0: maybe you just bear through it and then you'll clean it up when it's done. What's your pet peeve in your home?
1: My wife would say, do not open my expensive bottles of wine without asking me.
0: Fair call.
1: I would say, keep an eye on your kids. Most of my adult friends, I mean, they're decent in the house. But there's a few that have certain kids who are like, look, man.
0: Kids get grabby, man.
1: It's just, right, why is there something written on my wall? You know, crap like that. Like, come on.
2: I don't really deal with it now, but I used to have a couple friends. Like, again, nobody's ever going to accuse me of being a neat, like, super clean, neat freak. But if I leave a plate on my table, it's my table. Put yours away.
1: Agreed.
2: Put it in the sink.
3: That's exactly what I was going to say.
2: Or throw it in the trash.
3: Whatever. If you got a napkin, if you got something like that, just throw it away.
0: Right.
2: Yeah.
0: Don't put it down, put it away, as they say.
3: And if you're done with your glass, put it in the sink and I'll take care of it.
0: Right. Yeah, like you said, don't necessarily need to clean it up, but make it not be where it's out of place.
3: Yeah.
2: Correct.
0: I like it. So these are the rudest things that you can do at somebody else's house. At number 10, they start bold with showing up empty-handed. Are we still in the era where when you go over to somebody's house, you need to bring something?
1: I think it depends on the situation.
0: Yeah.
1: I mean, typically, I always show up with a six-pack. And then I'm going to drink, right? Nothing extravagant. Sometimes, and depending what it is, sometimes my wife will stop and get flowers for someone.
0: Sure.
1: No particular reason other than they've invited us to the house.
2: Yeah, Thurl's right. It kind of depends on who and what you're doing.
0: Right.
2: Yeah. But for the most part, if it's just me going to a buddy, like Marshawn's house, like, it's fine.
1: Yeah,
0: sure.
2: Like, he'll buy beer, we'll Venmo. But if I'm going to like a kind of a bigger function with other people, I'll probably just bring a 12-pack of some beer I like.
1: That's it.
2: First of all, I'm not sure what they're going to have. But you want to give something or say, can I make something?
0: About to say, or at least ask, like, can I make something? Can I bring something?
2: Yeah.
0: What kind of deal we got going on here? Number 9, they go with disrespecting their shoe rule. I don't know.
2: Yeah.
1: Just don't respect any of their rules. You know, whatever. Right. If they got, like, you have to take your shoes off, just take them off. It's not the end of the world.
0: And you know when the shoe rule exists. You'll open the door and you will see a pile of shoes next to the front door.
1: And no one wearing it.
2: I would also say, you can tell people, too.
0: Yeah.
2: Like, I'm just oblivious sometimes and I'll just walk in and somebody will be like, they don't wear shoes in this house. Like,
3: well, typically, the person you're walking in with either has theirs on or has theirs off.
0: Right.
3: That's the cue I take. If they have theirs on, I'm keeping mine on.
0: Exactly.
3: If they have theirs off, I'm taking them off. You'll know. There'll be shoes by the door.
0: Yeah.
3: You know?
0: I'm a house shoe guy. I got my slippers that I will wear around my house all the time because I got hardwood floors, and so you feel every speckle of grit that is on this floor. Every little nugget of cat litter that stuck on a cat's foot for too doggone long.
1: Yeah.
0: Hairs and dust and crumbs, and it's just all. And it doesn't matter how much you vacuum. It doesn't matter how much you do. It still ends up there, and it ends up on my feet, and I don't like that. That's why I wear shoes.
2: Yeah.
0: Keep the slippers off.
3: $500 kicks to kids from the watering hole. Would love to see somebody eat a pickle in here.
0: All right.
3: And from Sandy, Lolo, Mike, Bert, and your loving wife.
0: Ah, God bless.
2: My boy, Bert.
0: Steve.
1: I'm going to see you sons of bitches tonight. I told my wife I'm going to the bar after this ass.
3: Right. Pickle, man.
1: I got to eat one. These are one of Sandy's pickles.
0: Yeah.
3: Eat Sandy's pickle.
0: Sandy pickle.
1: Oh, God.
0: Yeah.
3: Those are spicy.
0: Bon appetit, buddy.
2: I have house slippers, but generally when I go home, I'll just put on what I deem a more comfortable pair of shoes.
0: There you go.
2: But I don't like to wear them out because they're all beat up.
0: Sure. It's your house shoes.
2: Correct.
0: Yeah. How you doing, Steve?
1: I'm good.
0: All right. Rudest things that you can do at somebody else's house, feeding their dog without asking them.
3: Well, I mean, kind of like that.
1: It just got to
3: hurt. I mean, if they're there, I'll sneak them a little something.
0: You got going on.
3: There's nothing wrong with making friends with a dog. Not so much where they will throw up. Not so much where they, you know, do that, but.
0: Okay. Yeah.
2: I mean, you shouldn't really feed somebody's dog without them knowing. But then also, like, I don't know. Sometimes you could play it by ear.
0: Sure. Ask them. You know, dogs like treats. Some dogs eat table scraps. You know, I've had my old man over before. He's like, hey, can I give him the bone, kind of a thing.
1: Bone, I ask, but like, there's a good chance I'm gonna hook your dog up or something.
0: Exactly.
2: And also, it's kind of fun because it's not your dog. Half a crust.
1: Well, it's exactly. Right. Yeah. And it's stuff like that, right? I'm not handing them a steak, but like, I don't even have to crush for my pizza.
2: I don't think I fed your dog. I definitely fed the old one.
1: You didn't feed my dog?
2: I don't think I've ever slipped Molly anything. But the old dog, I definitely slipped a couple crusts to.
0: I slip my dog stuff all the time.
2: Yeah, I know. Well, your dog's easy.
0: Oh, yeah.
2: You guys don't mind.
0: No. He just stares at it all the time.
1: Mm.
0: Just sit there and he'll just beg at you for your food. Rudest things that you can do at somebody else's house. Waiting to share your dietary restrictions until you sit down to eat.
1: Oh, that's God. Just the deal.
3: Yeah, just shut up.
0: Right.
3: Shut up and don't eat.
0: That's not a rude thing that you can do. That's just being a bad person.
2: Yeah, and again, if you're really strict, like vegan or something, you just bring something.
0: Exactly. Something right? that you can throw on the grill.

0: something that you can you can put in the oven, whatever it is.
1: Migs does that when he's you know doing his thing. Like, he'll just bring on his own veggie patty, a veggie dog, whatever he's eating.
2: Yeah, exactly. I mean, I invite people over all the time. I've never said, do you have any dietary restrictions? I just assume they'll say something.
0: Exactly. Bringing an uninvited plus one.
1: Yep.
2: Yeah.
0: You got to give them a heads up. I know it's awkward, but it's on you to have that awkward conversation of like, hey, can I bring this person over? Hey, I got somebody that I might have.
3: Generally, yeah.
0: Right. Exactly. How you doing, Steve?
3: I wouldn't think.
0: You going to make it, buddy?
3: I feel so ill. The only thing in my stomach are freaking pickles, dude. And I just.
2: Did you put a base in there today? Like a lunch?
3: I got a chorizo burrito when I got here.
0: Chorizo burrito and pickles. Attaboy. Go get them, Steve. Donate now to Mary's Place. Kicks for Kids Day. KISW.com. Follow the links and donate. We're taking them all, baby. Rudest things that you can do at somebody else's house. Snooping.
2: Guilty.
3: Yeah, I was going to say, Ted, it doesn't apply to you. We just expect it.
2: I just like to see what's in the fridge.
3: Hey, dude, who's taking the Valtrex?
2: I try to ease up on looking in the medicine cabinet. But the fridge,
1: you looked in the medicine cabinet before?
2: I have.
1: What are you looking for?
3: See what they got.
2: Info. And sometimes when you're peeing, it's right there. So it's like, what do they got going on in here?
1: I've never done that one.
0: We did just get another anonymous $500 donation that says nothing but bon appetit. Ted, grab yourself another olive there, buddy. Miles, dive into that cottage cheese.
2: Miles, you should put that cottage cheese in the fridge, dude.
1: Man, it's not good.
0: It's not bad.
3: It's better than this, man.
0: It's not gone bad like you're pretty sure that it has, man.
1: It does. It tastes like it's rotten.
0: It's not rotten.
1: It's not rotten.
0: It's just cottage cheese.
2: Honestly, it's like the opposite. I think because they're curds, so they're taken before like they're cheese.
0: Right.
3: Yeah.
0: It's just cheese and like a little bit of milk or something like that.
3: There's really nothing
0: cream.
3: Wrong.
0: Yeah.
2: Milky milk cheese.
0: Milky cheese.
4: All right, olive going down.
1: I hate that.
0: Hit him, bud.
2: Well, look.
3: These little ass olives, man.
2: These are giant black ones.
3: Well, it's always bigger when it's black.
2: Right. I mean, I just thought it was going to be the standard green one with the pimento.
1: God.
0: You want me to get some fancy dog on olives?
1: I'm
0: in
1: done
0: here?
1: With that. I can't do it anymore.
2: I like pimentos, just not the olive.
1: I think I've had how many pickles? Like 7 pickles today.
0: You've had quite a few today, man. Right.
1: There we go.
3: I've had more pickles today than I've collectively had in my life.
0: Oh, Lordy.
3: Because I don't eat them.
0: Rudest things that you can do at somebody else's house, hiding a mess, like if you accidentally spill a drink on their carpet. Honestly, say something.
3: Hide it.
0: Say something.
2: What are you, an 8-year-old kid?
0: No kidding.
3: And what are you going to move? Like, why is my coffee table over there? Right. No reason.
2: Yeah, don't sweat it, dude.
3: Did you move my sofa? Yeah, no reason, man.
0: Overstaying your welcome. If you look around and see a lot of yawning, it's time to go.
3: Yes.
0: There's something valuable about a house guest that knows when it's time to leave.
1: Right. Like when I'm going upstairs.
0: Right. All right. Getting kind of late.
1: Gotta do it, man.
3: My wife will just go to sleep on the sofa. But she'll insist, like, I'm not chasing anyone out. I'm just going to sleep. So you will party around her?
0: Yeah.
1: I got the golden thing living in downtown Fremont. I'm like, all right, I need to go out and get one beer. Then I'm done. And so then everyone has to leave.
3: That's a good call.
1: Right? And if they want to come with me, they can. And if not, well, go home.
0: Get the F out.
1: Yep.
0: Expecting a tour. If your guest wants to show you every room, to show every room, they will.
3: Yeah.
0: Yeah.
2: Yeah.
0: I feel like if it's your first time in the house, like, yeah, kind of show them around a little bit. Show them what they got.
3: Or if you have a new house.
0: Right. Unless it's a full-blown party that they're just showing up to.
3: Then go look around.
0: Exactly.
3: Go follow Ted.
0: And then this is the last and final, the last rude thing that you can do at somebody else's house. Pretty obvious. Touching and moving things.
3: But how else am I going to hide my spill?
1: Yeah. How am I going to tuck my penis if people don't see it?
0: Exactly. Again, ladies and gentlemen, it is Kicks for Kids Day. Head to KISW.com. Follow the links there. Donate to Mary's Place. We're trying to put as many kids' shoes on as many kids' feet as we can before school starts here, Miles.
1: All right. Thanks, man. We made it to drinking time.
0: You know it. Come on, Mike. Have the link up.
5: Somebody out there deserves to be recognized. And the men's room knows just who it is. So to you, we say, bottoms up, sailor. You're the toast of our shot of the day.
1: Drink time it is, and as usual, we head to the drink desk and Steve a thrill hill to find out who we're toasting.
3: Yes, indeed, and today is easy. Today, we just need to toast everyone that donated to Kicks for Kids. Not just today, but since we started it a few weeks ago. Because what we're doing It is for a very, very, very, very good cause. Look, I've got kids. They both started high school as of this week, and it is important to go on with the confidence. And so it's cool that Mary's Place, and we get to team up with them and do this. Now, that said, F everyone that put in the money to have me eat pickles. And I cannot explain how gross my stomach feels right now, man. It is just like layers and layers of pickles. I will say, having eaten pickles all day, Mike, I'm going to say your old smoky Tennessee moonshine pickles are hot garbage. Okay. And so are the other ones. But the other ones, the homemade ones, a little bit better.
1: Yeah.
3: They're not good.
1: I think the moonshine was made of a stomach sick.
3: You guys keep talking about the moonshine. I'm like, maybe I don't notice because I hate the pickle so much, but like, I'm not getting any benefits from moonshine. That is just straight ass pickle.
2: No. We're just saying it makes you, honestly, we should have got you some kosher dills.
0: Yeah.
2: They're the easiest because they're just garlicky and that's what most people eat.
3: Well, I believe you, man, but honestly, if you're going to have me eat a pickle, you can't go wrong. That's probably the best way to put that. But again, thank you to everyone that's donated, man. Where are we at now? How much money have we
4: got? We are at $21,764.26.
3: Look at that, man.
4: We need more. Keep going, guys.
3: Just less than $500 donations. But here's to you for doing that for us, man. So we pour this booze, and we drink this booze because we think it's yummy.
4: Yummy.
3: So over the tongue and down the throat to party in our tummies.
4: Down the hola, bitchola. All right, let's get a contestant online for Profile This, 206-803-ROCK. Profile This is next.
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0: Hey, it's Danny V from The Daily Mig Show. You ever get that feeling when someone moves into the neighborhood and you just know they're going to be a good one? 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
10: I sure can, Miles. 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Something that happened right here on planet Earth. 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Our caller has since dropped off. You gentlemen will be competing against one another. And today, you have your choice of one of three categories. Today, we offer you the wonderful world of drugs. We have Hit Me With Your Best Shot, where you guess the unconventional object that someone used as a weapon. And finally today, Animalize This, where you guess the animal responsible for causing the problem. Hit me!
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10: I love this story. A woman and two chefs in China use an umbrella and kitchen tools to thwart a knife-wielding man during a street attack. A photographer assaulted his female client with a fruit knife following an argument over her dissatisfaction with his work. Now, the incident occurred on the street in Shuzhou, a city in eastern China. A video captures a female tourist stepping forward to strike the attacker's hand with an umbrella as he gripped and pulled the client's hair. Shortly after, a restaurant owner and his employee joined in, using kitchen tools as weapons to corner the assailant and ultimately subdue him. Police have arrested the photographer and investigating the incident. The injured woman taken to the hospital. She was reported to be in stable condition. Now, the two men who wielded the kitchen tools They worked at a nearby Braised Food Shop. 33-year-old shop owner, he's a military veteran who served for 8 years. So he brought a little can of ass whip with him. The question is, what kitchen tools did the cooks use? Did they use knives? Did they use ladles? Did they use cutting boards or did they use tongs? Knives, ladles, cutting boards, or tongs. What do they take this dude out with?
12: I like ladles.
13: Ladles is fun, but I think he clicked them twice and got to ass whooping. It's tongs.
14: Okay. I was going to go ladles too, but give me the cutting board.
12: Cutting board. All right.
13: Get hit with a wood cutting
12: board.
13: What
12: did they beat this assailant with? Knives, ladles, cutting boards, or tongs? We'll find out next.
15: That was a tease.
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1: Categories heavy with your best shot on profile. This woman and two chefs in China tried to disarm a guy who had, a knife and was attacking someone, a photographer?
2: That is correct. Photographer was attacking the client because the client was not happy with his work.
1: Okay, I see. But they ran out of a restaurant. Yeah. Two chefs did.
2: Yeah.
1: And a woman. They tried to disarm this guy. Question is, what did they beat him with? Knives, ladles, cutting boards, or tongs?
2: And I'm looking at the poll here on YouTube. 54% went tongs. 54% went tongs. The Ted Smith, that is also what you picked.
3: Oh.
2: Everybody, it was not tongs.
3: I was very confident with the tongs.
2: 29% of people coming into number two. Mike, they agreed with you, and they went with the old cutting board.
4: Come on.
2: It was not a cutting board. Oddly enough, knives, probably your most effective weapon, got the least amount of votes at 4%. However, ladles, 13% agree with you, Miles.
1: Yep.
2: They think these guys went up there with ladles.
1: Yes.
2: And they did. Oh, yeah. They had, like, the big ladles.
1: Dong.
2: Well, the one guy's a military veteran, so he already kind of knew what to do. But, yeah, they basically commenced to beating his ass with ladles.
1: Ladle them out.
2: Yeah.
1: Ladle. Now for all TV news all the time, it's time for TV Time with Ted.
5: And now, because your pathetic life is confined to countless hours in front of a talking box, The Men's Room presents TV Time with Ted.
3: Ah! Obviously, I'm fired up. Saturday starts Division One, as I still call it, but FBS? FCS.
2: Is it FC or FBS?
3: FBS, I believe, bowl subdivision started today.
2: Okay.
3: So if you're a real nerd, you go to some of those ESPN, news or something, or ESPNU, and probably catch Maine and Towson.
2: Oh, wow.
3: Towson's catching an ass whooping.
2: Are they?
3: Yeah.
2: Damn, man.
3: But there's a few of those games on. If you want to check that out, there'll be other preseason games. But it just, I mean, look, I was watching high school football last week. Just nice to watch football that counts.
2: Sure.
3: Speaking of which, some quick notes from TV stuff. Superman Brand New Day, that surpassed Avengers Endgame to become the second highest movie in the U.S.
6: People like Spider-Man, man.
2: Oh, Spider-Man Brand New Day.
3: Spider-Man just doesn't stop.
6: No.
2: It doesn't, man. I think it depends who they have playing the character. So people like the first dude was Topher, what else?
6: Tobey Maguire,
2: right.
6: Topher Grace
3: was another actor in that era.
2: Right, he played Venom, right.
6: Yeah.
2: They did not necessarily love Andrew Garfield.
6: So he's the movies just kind of a
2: do as well. And then whoever this kid is, what the hell is his name?
6: Tom Holland.
2: Like, he's right now, he can't lose.
6: No.
2: Whatever he does, if he takes a blindfolded shot from 800 feet away, he's going to sink it. Right?
1: Nobody beats Nicolas Cage.
2: So he's
1: telling you right now.
6: You're still watching that, Miles?
1: Spider-Man Noir? I've watched the entire thing three times.
6: No kidding.
1: The entire series three times.
3: And then who's Black Spider-Man?
6: Miles Morales?
2: Yeah, Miles Morales.
3: No. Like, he has a black suit because he's not Spider-Man, right?
2: Venom?
3: Or does Spider-Man sometimes wear a black suit?
2: No. I mean, in the comics, he has, and then
6: in the Tobey Maguire movies, when Venom kind of infected Spider-Man, he had the black suit, so that was still Tobey Maguire.
3: So it's still Spider-Man.
6: Yeah.
2: But it was Venom.
3: All right. Netflix has four new comedy documentaries coming out in October. Martin Mull.
2: Okay.
3: Maria Branford. And then Miles, I know you'll enjoy both of these. SCTV. And Norm Macdonald.
1: I really will.
2: Well,
1: like
2: nice.
1: That.
3: Yeah.
2: All right.
3: Norm Macdonald will be a good one. Interested in that. Has anybody watched the new Vince Young one on Netflix yet?
6: No.
2: No.
3: So Vince Young, not a comedian, a quarterback, whatever. Vince Young, though, you remember, I'm going to say it was the... I'm not going to say. It was the 07 title game against SC.
2: He was on Texas.
3: Yeah. Right, and that SC team, you got to remember, they had already won a national title. Reggie Bush, I want to say Matt Leinart.
2: Mm-hmm.
3: I can't remember the other running back. It's a stacked team. They're about to go back-to-back and become arguably the greatest college football team of all time. Texas goes to the Rose Bowl. I mean, I remember watching in my apartment on Capitol Hill. It was awesome. He scores. They win. There was a couple going for it on fourth down. And then his NFL career, and he played for a few years.
2: He did.
3: It was just kind of tumultuous, I would say is the word.
1: Tennessee for a while, played for the Raiders.
3: Right, I think he got drafted by Tennessee. And I know I've seen the previews for it. He talks about just like getting, you know, who knows what happened, personal stuff or whatever. But he was like, I never got in fights. He's like, all of a sudden I'm getting arrested, getting in bar fights.
2: Right.
3: So like, I'm sure something happened. There's some stuff spiraled out of control. But interesting dude. Would be kind of interesting to see. see that one when it comes out. But when he glided into the end zone, as I was saying, that title game and beats SC, right? They'd got a big fourth down stop. Now they're going for it on fourth down. Doesn't look like he's going that fast, but he looks so cool doing it. Some would say he had aura. Aura obviously is a new slang term, kind of someone's effortless presence, all charisma, right, and coolness.
1: Sure.
3: So the aura100.com, you could vote on who has the most aura.
1: Who has the most aura?
6: All right.
3: It's pretty much a list of anybody you could think of. For instance, number one is Keanu Reeves.
6: Yeah. Right. I mean, honestly, when you were talking about aura and that grand sphere, Keanu Reeves was probably the first one that I thought of.
3: Really? Do you know who has a slight edge over?
6: Jason Statham.
3: Keep guessing.
1: Is this guy cool? Is this guy nerdy?
4: We're talking like The Rock or Matthew McConaughey people? Is
3: it? Nope. The Rock. The Aura 100 list.
6: Are we going to be disappointed?
3: Keanu Reeves is number one, just edging out Jesus.
1: Okay.
6: What? No comment.
1: Jesus, like, I want a recount.
3: Yeah, that just seems like a weird... Like, I feel like if Jesus is in the running, probably you could probably win.
1: Well, like, but you never met the guy.
3: We never...
1: It's
3: right.
1: All oral history, you know? No one ever said, side note, Jesus, super cool. Like, you know he was good, but you know, he could have talked like this. Hey, guys, I have a great idea for a religion, and we love everybody. Like, he could have been that guy. We don't know. You don't know if they're like, but look, also, man...
4: Maybe in a stutter.
1: I mean, right. Mm-hmm. Maybe like all the other disciples are like, look, we're going to introduce you to him. We know you're excited to meet this guy, but there's a few things you need to know. All right. He's got a lazy eye. And every once in a while, he says an inappropriate knock-knock joke. All right. But otherwise, everything else he's saying is good. Hey, guys, knock-knock.
3: And you just got to invite him to every party. The water into wine. Classic Jesus.
1: I think he's probably like, hey, I'm getting tired of this.
3: The fish, right? The loaves
1: of bread. I know why
3: bread.
1: You invited me. Yeah. You invited me because you can't afford booze, and you have all this damn water, and you want me to turn it into wine. Come on, Jay, hook us up, man. One last time.
6: Jay.
1: Yeah, Jay. It's good friends.
3: All right, so number 15 on the list. Also, it's just ridiculous to me that you have any list where it's like, eh, Jesus. But Keanu Reeves is number one.
1: Well, Jesus didn't play John Wick. Now, did he?
6: You think when Keanu dies, he's going to go there like, hey, man, I'm just going to... Gonna bring this up, like I don't want to brag or nothing, but
3: well, if he's in heaven,
1: oh, he's going to hell.
3: I mean, Jesus, look, I hate to say it, but if you're gonna give out aura like that, I mean, the devil kind of has aura.
1: He does,
3: right? You know what I mean?
6: He's got plenty.
4: He's an angel,
3: right? And he's always like, it's like, oh,
1: he's always smooth.
3: You can never tell when he's there, what I
1: mean? Right?
3: Yeah,
6: he's got a following.
1: So, 15. Keanu Reeves is Satan.
3: He could.
1: That's
3: be.
1: What we figured out.
3: No, he hides in plain sight. That's Henry Cavill.
1: Really.
3: He's number 15. Just say he has aura.
6: That makes sense.
1: He's, you think?
6: He's on top of the world right now, dude. He was Superman. I know he was Superman. The Witcher. He sure. Was, what's the other one that he did?
1: He's actually a pretty good actor when they let him do acting stuff.
6: Right.
1: But I never thought, like, man, aura.
6: He's just a handsome dude.
3: He is. And again, he's like effortlessly cool. Like, I don't really know his movies, but I saw him on Saturday Night Live, and I was like, this guy...
6: He F's.
3: See, yes.
1: I think effortlessly cool, I would go, you brought up Jason Statham, right?
6: Yeah.
1: You can like his movies or not. Just something about him every time he talks. I'm like, I like this dude.
3: All right. Tom Holland also makes the list.
6: Does he have aura or is he just
1: He
6: awesome?
1: Does well. I guess he has aura because he's likable.
6: Yeah.
1: He does not strike me as being cool. I'm sure he is. But right. I mean, just the roles that he takes, you're like, all right.
6: I wouldn't describe it as aura is my thing. Like, he's everybody's friend. That, to me, doesn't give him aura. That just means he's nice and everybody likes him.
1: Right.
3: Yeah.
6: Or do you walk around people like, damn, he's cool?
3: See, I don't think so.
6: No?
3: I remember those boat races they had in Asia and that kid was up there. And that's when I really first saw aura. It's like he's on the front of the boat, like, coaching him along. It doesn't mean that kid's cool. That kid might be a nerd.
1: He could be.
3: Right? But in that moment, he had aura.
1: All right.
3: Look, Keanu Reeves, right, he just has aura because he just always seems like he's doing something or something deep or interesting.
1: But that's the aura.
3: But when you hear him talk, like, I don't want to really hang out with him.
1: No.
3: Dwayne The Rock Johnson makes the list.
6: He's got aura.
1: He's got aura. I think it's manufactured aura, but he's got it.
6: Sure, but he knows how to manufacture.
1: He does.
3: But again, there's multiple things involved, right? Like I said, aura's a lot of things. Charisma, coolness, presence. Right. That's why you get Jim Carrey. Now, a lot of people think Jim Carrey is a whack job and don't like him.
4: Mm. Well, he definitely has presence. And he'll steal every scene.
1: Yeah, that's very true.
6: Yes,
3: I think, though, Jim, I think a lot of these people, though, like Jim Carrey, even if you didn't recognize him as Jim Carrey, I think if he walked into the room, you're kind of like, who is that?
1: Yeah, there's something about him, right?
3: Yeah. All right, this person's dead, but Michael Jackson.
4: Aura?
2: Yeah. I don't think for the right reasons, but
4: he's got presence. He is definitely a presence person.
7: I have presence for you, man.
4: Yeah.
7: Reaching to my front pocket.
4: I just don't think that aura is the best way to describe that, man.
3: I mean, look, I'll be honest with you, Miles. I don't like the term, period.
4: Yeah.
3: So it's like, all right, this list's all over the place. Chris Evans, that makes sense.
6: All right. Captain America.
3: Now, here's one I fully agree with that is one guy on this list so far, I'd be like, all right, he's got aura. McConaughey.
2: No. That was the first person I thought of when you said it.
3: He's
2: just that guy.
3: A few years ago,
2: where he shows up.
3: I was in Austin. I think it was randomly homecoming weekend at Texas at UT. Yeah. And like, he was there.
2: Of course.
3: I can't explain it to you. I mean, I was up in the upper deck, but like when he came out on the field, I was like, ha ha, McConaughey!
2: Yeah.
3: Woo! It's like, why am I so excited?
2: From YouTube, people say Samuel L. Jackson. I don't think you can argue.
3: Yes.
2: Morgan Freeman, James Earl Jones, Clint Eastwood.
6: Samuel.
2: Those are all solid. I feel like Samuel L. Jackson probably the most.
4: Yeah. Danny Trejo, maybe.
2: Yeah. Danny Trejo, definitely.
6: Movie Danny Trejo. Real life Danny Trejo is kind of a softie.
2: I mean, he is now.
6: Yes. Well,
2: by choice.
6: Yes.
2: I would not call him a pushover.
6: He's a very nice man. Because he was at Pain in the Grass one year.
2: The reason you're not going to die is because I'm choosing not to kill you.
4: Yeah, that's taco stand.
3: Correct. He strikes me as somebody that had to work very hard to put away the past and be like, I'm a nice person now. But like, you
2: I'm nice now.
3: Yeah. Right, well, it's like some boxers or football players, right? They'll talk about it all the time. Like, there's that switch they could flip on when they're doing that stuff, but they're not always the meanest people. I mean, look at George St. Pierre, right? GSP.
4: Mm-hmm.
3: One of the greatest, in my mind, UFC MMA fighters of all time. He is almost too nice. It talks about how scared he was going into the fights. He's like, I hate it. But he was really good at it because he could flip the switch. Robert Downey Jr. makes this list of the most
2: fair.
3: Aura.
6: Yeah.
3: Here's one I can't argue with. He's passed away. Tupac Shakur.
2: Oh, yeah. For sure, man.
3: There's still an aura around Tupac Shakur.
2: Yes, there is.
3: I mean, hell, the trial's going on right now.
2: Now.
3: Yeah.
2: Now.
3: Well,
6: we're going to get to the bottom of this, damn it.
3: The problem is that guy they have on trial now, I think everybody knows the killer, the guy who pulled the trigger's already passed away.
2: Yeah.
3: And they had all known it for years. But this idiot went on podcast. They kept giving details. So finally it was like,
2: All right.
3: Like the Vegas Police Department was like, all right, man, we're going to have to put you back on trial. Yeah, like you're talking about being part of a homicide.
2: Yeah.
3: I don't know this person. Twitch streamer, Extra Emily.
2: Looking at the wrong person.
3: Yeah, I don't know that one. They put Christian Bale on the list.
2: Little bit, yeah.
4: Depends on if you work with him or not.
3: Christian Bale, his aura is more like, I don't know that I would go up to him and say a word. He does not seem like a friendly guy.
2: I don't think he'd argue that with him.
4: Is Snoop Dogg on the list?
3: He's not.
4: Hmm.
3: Again, this is a term they came up with this year. So it's very hard. And it just seems to be people picking and choosing who has aura. Like I saw a highlight the other day and they're like, look at this kid on the sidelines at one of the big high school games because it was on national TV. It's like, the kid doesn't have aura. He's got a lot of drip on because he doesn't play.
4: Right. Well, like if they put Michael Jackson on there, I would pick Prince over him.
3: Good call.
2: Yeah.
3: You know? He was kind of mysterious.
4: Yeah.
3: Here's a weird one. William Dafoe.
2: Yeah.
3: I'd put him on there.
2: He's got a little bit of aura, man.
3: I mean, I love William Dafoe. I will watch a lot of his movies, but he's a weirdo.
2: Right. It's kind of like Christopher Walken odd.
3: Good call.
2: You know?
3: And then last on the list, we already said number one was Keanu Reeves. Number two was Jesus. Number three, John Cena.
2: Really?
4: I don't see that at all.
6: So you say The Rock's manufactured. Cena's manufactured.
2: I know he's manufactured.
4: He's milquetoast.
6: Now, I do like this one from the comments on YouTube, Dolly Parton.
2: Yeah.
6: That's aura right there.
3: It is. And ironically.
2: Instantly likable, and you don't know why.
6: Correct.
2: Well,
6: she's a feeling.
2: There's two reasons why. That I liked her, yes.
3: I liked her as a kid. I don't think I'd heard her music. All right, if you're into preseason football, if you have NFL Network, what you do with your Xfinity? There's another game starting at 7 o'clock here with the Rams and the Chargers. They're sharing a stadium. It's going to be cute.
4: Thank you, Tim. We appreciate it. 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

0: 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It is the first link that is there in big, bold right there. It's got all the kids that are running in that first picture. Scrolling down to the bottom of the article, it says you can help by donating here. That'll take you on over there, guys. Every dollar counts. We have exceeded our goal, and that is because of each and every one of you guys that are out there. I want to see how far we can get so we can give you a grand total of what we have raised here on Kicks for Kids Day. So, because this is usually the part where I don't do anything, I'm just going to read you guys a couple headlines while you head on over there, guys. We're going to get those last donations in. If you want us to eat something, we've got a couple more things that are in here. Our stomachs hurt. But yeah, the pickles are gone. The broccoli's gone. The snowballs are gone. The cottage cheese is gone.
1: Thank God.
0: So,
1: God damn it. I'll eat another olive.
0: Ted will eat another olive.
1: I'll lower my price.
2: What?
1: All right, I'll keep it at 500.
0: Wow.
2: That's quite the switch.
0: I've got mounds. Here you go.
1: My mouth has been sweating a little bit.
0: How about 500 bucks? Everybody eats a mound.
2: I'll eat a mound.
1: But he likes mounds.
0: I don't care.
2: I don't like
0: mounds. They're trash.
2: I just, look, they're not pickles, bro.
0: 500 bucks, everybody in here in the studio eats a mound.
2: I'll eat a mound, but I can't, like, the pickles, I'm done.
0: Yeah. At this point,
2: it's so disgusting.
0: We're risking bodily harm at this point. If you just
2: my stomach's like, I don't know what you're doing, but I will hurt you later.
0: Yeah.
1: Just threaten Bert.
0: Jeez,
2: I plan to.
1: Yeah.
0: Patrick's been coming in hot all day. Just donated another 100 bucks to Kicks for Kids.
2: Well nice. Done, guys.
0: Here's something you might not know. This comes from our favorite site, Study Finds, here. It says, you know that screenshot that you took to help you remember something later?
2: Sure.
1: Yeah.
0: It might be damaging your memory. Researchers at Binghamton University ran a bunch of experiments and found that people were worse at remembering images that they screenshotted compared to images that they just looked at. Screenshotting may cause people to mentally, quote-unquote, check out because they know the information has been saved somewhere else. It's part of what's called the photo-taking impairment effect.
2: Okay, that makes sense. Impairment.
1: Let me just put what you want in notes. You know, that way you have to type it in.
2: Yeah.
0: That works to a degree, but I feel like it still yields the same issue where it's
2: now
0: written
2: I've
0: down,
2: got it. Yeah.
0: I don't need to remember it, and then I forget that I needed to remember it in the first place. You know, there's a number of videos that I have saved that I wanted to show you guys that, quite honestly, I've gone back. It's like, I'm not going to bother them with this stupid ass
2: thing.
0: I'm not going to put that on there. There's been things that I've screenshotted that I wanted to save, you know, a joke for Miles that I wanted to put on there that it's just I've forgotten about because I screenshotted it and then didn't
2: That's
0: care.
2: It.
1: Yeah. Sometimes I'll goop, but I mean, I don't know. This sounds strange, but when I was on that Dutch airline, I liked that egg salad sandwich so much, I took a picture of the brand.
2: That's a little different.
1: Could right. Remember it to see if they ship to the U.S.
0: Yeah, good call.
1: They
0: good
1: don't.
0: Call. Switch gears
2: You're
0: over here.
2: You're to ship egg salad?
1: From the Netherlands.
0: Wow. That's
1: the best egg salad I've ever had.
2: Man, that's
0: yeah, that is not going to make it.
1: They don't do it, so we don't have to sweat it. But okay.
2: I don't think anybody would. Yeah, they're probably like, no.
0: Dang, man.
1: It was really good.
0: I want you guys to think about the email addresses that you have active right now. You don't have to give the whole email address, but just what comes after at. What follows your personal email address is at. No. Is it
2: Gmail.
0: It Yahoo? Is it Gmail? Is it,
2: oh, right.
0: What's your domain of choice here, boys?
2: I just use Odyssey.
1: Which is Gmail.
0: Your work email.
2: Yeah, like they, because that way it minimizes how much BS I have to read.
0: Sure.
2: Right, so like when you get a computer or whatever, so I have a Gmail account somewhere. I couldn't tell you how to get in it. I do not care.
0: Yep.
2: I don't check.
1: It's good
2: I don't give it to anybody.
1: Yeah, but just remember at work, they can always check your emails.
2: Yeah,
1: so it's good to have I just keep a separate, because I run for like friends and family.
0: Sure.
1: But also sometimes I might be talking about work or something that I don't want work to be able to scan and see.
0: Exactly.
2: But see, that's the other thing. Like, I don't talk about work. Well, I'll talk about work at work, but it's not going to be on email.
0: Hey.
2: I will call you and bitch about it, exactly. Or I might text you. Like, you go through my. There's nothing in there, you know.
0: What's the what's the domain that you use on there, Ted? At is it Hotmail? Is it an AOL?
1: No, I use Gmail.
0: It's still Gmail. Miles, you on the Gmail?
2: Yeah.
0: 18% of people still use Hotmail addresses.
2: Yep, my wife does.
0: Says a new poll asked you still use a Hotmail address. 18% of people said yes. 25% said no, but they used to. I did not have a Hotmail.
2: Everyone that has a Hotmail tells you how long they've had it.
0: Right?
1: I'm sure I have a Hotmail that I use just to sign into stuff so I can get in.
2: Right.
0: This person said, I tied a video game.

0: came to it a long time ago and still occasionally need to access it. The majority of Hotmail addresses were issued in the late 90s and early 2000s. In 2007, the service was rebranded to Windows Live before being shifted back to Hotmail in 2011, but that was short-lived. Back in 2013, Microsoft retired the Hotmail brand and transitioned to the platform Outlook.com.
1: All right.
0: And I left that series altogether. Outlook just sucked. I was not a fan of Outlook, man. Not a big fan there. Again, ladies and gentlemen, this is your final 2 minutes here to sign in over on Kicks for Kids Kicks for Kids Day. Go to KISW.com. Follow all the links there. Donate to Kicks for Kids. I'm going to refresh this one more time and see if we've got any other donations that have trickled in here.
2: Yeah, we got $69.69
0: from Avadim. Good work.
3: We got a couple $169 in there earlier today, too.
1: Equally as nice.
2: Migs is spreading the love.
0: Spreading the love out here. One little bit of sports news that we have in here. The reigning Super Bowl champion Seahawks now have another title to their name as USA Today ranked Lumen Field the number one stadium in the NFL out of all 30 stadiums.
2: That's very cool.
3: And when I was in there for that NFC Championship game, man, it was so loud. It was awesome.
0: I'll bet, dude. Yeah. That's right. You were there when they decided that we were going to the Super Bowl.
3: Correct.
0: Good work, dude.
3: We do not care.
0: Did the 12th man come back to form?
3: It was unbelievable. I mean, I don't think I'd screen that much in a game, maybe in my life.
0: Fantastic.
3: And then when you're just cupping your hands and everybody's booing or like making noise on defense, it synced in together.
1: Oh, yeah.
3: You could feel the place vibrate.
1: I mean, I'll tell you this. My brother has said, he's like, Seattle's different.
0: It is.
1: This even as an official, he's like, look, whatever the play is, he goes, Seattle is noticeably louder than other stadiums. And there's very few stadiums where people don't cheer. They just cheer louder here.
3: I saw a thing with ex-players, and some of them were Niners and stuff, and they're like, I hate to say it, but yeah, it's Lumen Field in Seattle.
1: Yeah.
0: We have rang the bell of 6 p.m., ladies and gentlemen, which means we're doing a little bit of overtime here. You all here on Kicks for Kids in this campaign have raised a grand total so far of $24,299.21, well exceeding the $20,000 goal. Well
1: done,
0: guys.
1: You can keep donating.
0: Yeah, you can.
1: Keep throwing some money in there.
0: Keep it rolling, man. Keep it going. It's going to stay up there all week long. That is it for headlines. With that, well done, everybody. Mike Hawk is out.
2: Very good. Jolene's got more $500 worth of gas chances coming up tonight for you at 7:20. We'll see you next time for the return of Ted versus the FCC in the weekend.
1: Yes, indeed. It's all true. But in the meantime, well, we be all about this bitch. And again, thank you for donating. In the meantime, please do what you do best. And for Aletha's sake, stay beautiful.
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Thank you, thank you, thank you. Knocking it out of the ballpark. Kicks for Kids Day 2026. Thank you, dear Spot. Come out with me. We officially went up and over that goal, which is huge. 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Thank you so much. Dolly Parton smiles upon all of us, okay? Feels good, right? You can still donate for Kicks for Kids 2026, the goal to raise as much money for the wonderful people at Mary's Place so the kids staying with Mary's Place can get the exact shoes that they want for back to school. I have a kiddo who's just a couple days into the new school year, and it all matters. It all matters. So KISW.com if you would like to donate. But once again, thank you, dearest Rockaholics. You done good.

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0: Roses from 4 till 6. 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
11: 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Dearest Rockaholics, we hit that goal. We went up and beyond. We're still building, by the way. So many great songs this morning with the Daily Mig Show. And then something about a clipping of a toenail with Miles. 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

It's the Rock of Seattle, 99.9 KISW. There is another Jimothy sighting in Ballard today. He's doing good. Did you see where the M's have released, what was it, some new Jimothy trading cards? Our evening 12-pack coming your way before 8 o'clock. Kicks for Kids Day 2026, dearest Rockaholics. You did it! We hit that goal for this year. In fact, we went above and beyond. Is it the Dolly Parton effect? Yeah. It's the Rock.

0: maybe, you know how they have come up with these silly alternate names for animals? Like a snake is also a nope rope. Or a danger noodle. You know the one for our friend Jimothy and the other raccoons?
1: Trash panda. Sure.
0: There's one I learned recently that I really like. For penguin, business goose. Do you know what the silly alternate name for a peacock is?
1: I can't say it on the radio.
0: No, Steve. It's not that. It's rave turkey.
1: Oh, here comes the rave turkey.
0: The rave turkey. Well,
2: yeah, that's what they called Steve in college.
1: I mean, into my 30s as well, to be honest with you.
2: That's fair.
1: Yeah. Sometimes even in my 50s.
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0: 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But what if The Rock could listen to you?
1: 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Is it normal that my armpits smell like eggplant? 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

Seattle 99.9 KISW that evening. 12-pack coming up before the end of the hour. Kicks for Kids Day 2026. Dearest Rockaholics, you're just continuing to be so generous. Thank you, thank you. 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
11: You let me violate you. 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

KISW a little like this. Oh, hey, I hear it's a Pisces full moon and lunar eclipse tonight. How you doing? Evening 12-pack coming our way before the end of the hour. 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

of Seattle, 99.9 KISW. Soon enough, we got to get to our 55th anniversary show first. It's happening on Sunday, finally, at Tulalip's Amphitheater with the Black Crowes. 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I know free time is so precious, and it would be great if you could spend some time with us. 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Now, forgive us. We've been a little distracted in a really good way for Kicks for Kids Day 2026, but today marks 35 years for Pearl Jam's 10. I did the math like five times. It's true. 35 years today. It's The Rock. Sounds like home, huh?

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Hit Rock of Seattle, 99.9 KISW, 12 songs in a row. Tis our evening 12-pack Kicks for Kids Day 2026. Thank you, dearest rockaholics. We hit that goal and then some. Thank you. If you would still like to donate, absolutely. All that money goes to Mary's Place, KISW.com to get involved. I wonder if Thrill has heartburn now from the pickles earlier.

songs that are out to our evening 12 pack. It's The Rock of Seattle, 99.9 KISW. Do you feel it? It's a Pisces full moon and lunar eclipse. It's also an evening 12 pack with Quiet Riot.

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It's the Rock of Seattle, 99.9 KISW. Today has been Kicks for Kids Day 2026. Thank you for your generosity, from the crazy songs this morning with the Daily Mix to the eating of pickles with the men's room this afternoon. Thank you so much. All this money goes to Mary's Place to help out these kids staying with them, get the brand new shoes that they want for back to school. Makes a difference. Shine down, young again. It's the Rock.

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1: 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And it's you get to be a different species of dinosaur and like kind of learn about them and all that. So last night he's playing this game, and I'm not really paying all that close of attention to what's going on, but he's like, Mom, I bought a new dinosaur. 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

Something coming up right around the corner. It's the Rock of Seattle, 99.9 KISW. Sunday marks our 55th anniversary show featuring the Black Crowes at Tulalip's Amphitheater. Weather's going to be great, nice and mild. You can wear whatever you want to wear. It's not too early. It's not too late. It's going to be just right. This is their latest from A Pound of Feathers. It's Like That.

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1: 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Do not feed the music. Do not touch the music. Do not offer the music a ride home in your 1994 electric blue Dodge Neon. 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
3: Come on, dearest rockaholics. Get in the car. We got to scram back to a time and place when a lot of our heroes were still around. 206-803-ROCK or text me 206-803-ROCK. But if you're really playing along, you got to set down that phone and fire up the internet. And it just might take a few minutes. Jolene@odyssey.com. So today marks 35 years since the release of Pearl Jam's 10. It also marks 30 years since the release of No Code. Talk more about that here in a bit. Also, more Tim Curry. You know,

you, thinking about the Black Crowes coming in for Sunday's 55th anniversary show happening at Tulalip's Amphitheater, and how that first album from the Black Crowes was released on Deaf American. It was this day in 1993 that Rick Rubin dropped the Deaf part and then rebranded it to just American Recordings, and then there was a funeral for it, if you remember that one. Now these days, Rubin, I say nothing. Melvin's Revolve. I'll say that again. Melvin's Revolve 90-something.

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16: 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Thank you. This has been a fantastic Kicks for Kids Day 2026. 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

0: Wow, I can't believe Brenda kissed Dylan. 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

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However, today marks 35 years for Pearl Jam's 10 and 30 years for No Code. 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
2: 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I'm the best. 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
5: 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Happy 30th anniversary to Pearl Jam's No Code. Happy 35 to 10. I know some of the same players here, but we're drunk with power when it comes to 90-something. My name is Jolene. Be excellent to each other. Look out for one another. And I will check back in with you tomorrow night following the men's room. I leave you with Mad Season from above. River of Deceit. It's The Rock. Good evening.

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1: Montag lieben, Larsen, Globen.

0: In case you were stuffing your face with delicious Men's Room roasted red salsa during the last Men's Room performance, here's what you missed.
1: The average bottle of wine, I believe, has like 200 grapes. Ours have something like 1,500. And so they go through this whole spiel. I don't really care, but it's mildly interesting. But anyway, they ask if anyone has questions. None of the adults do. And my daughter's hand goes up. I think she was 6 at the time. She goes, the average bottle of wine has 200 grapes. And they're like, well, yeah. How do you fit 1,500 in your bottle? Is it the same size bottle? I mean, she started grilling these people. But that's when they explained. Because what they didn't explain, that's when they said, oh, that's when they explained our growing season. The grapes don't get as big because it's much colder, so they're much smaller, so we have to use more grapes.
2: How do you fit more grapes in your bottle?
1: Yes. And that was satisfactory for my daughter. But when she asked, everyone looked at each other like, a little girl makes a good point. How the hell do you fit 1,500 grapes? She was dead serious, too, man. She wasn't buying it.
2: She is no BS, man.
1: She is zero BS.
2: I kind of like that, though.
1: Oh, yeah. She was the only one that asked, but that's when they explained how it worked.
2: What are you doing to these grapes?
1: Yeah, I know.
2: How come you fit so many more in your jar?
3: It just doesn't make sense. Explain it to me.
1: You said 200 grapes. You're saying you guys put 1,500 in it.
3: Explain it to me like I'm 8. Right. Also, I'm 8. I'm 6.
2: That's 8 times as many grapes, man. Right. Make that math.
3: Like, I'm doing a lot of math at school. Your ass isn't adding up.
4: Guys, I'll donate $500 for Thrill to Eat a Pickle if we can just make sure that he does it at the time I'm available to get on the rate to be able to listen to the radio. Well, we'll figure it out tomorrow.
1: All right, look.
4: I mean, if you can, you can. If you can,
1: don't
4: you can.
1: Feel obligated. I'm not even kidding. I seriously do not want to do that. I think pickles are absolutely disgusting.
4: And broccoli is $500 as well.
1: I was going to go $250, but yeah, $500.
4: Just remember, I'm making it affordable for you. Every single toenail is $50.
5: Okay. But you like cutting your toenails in front of everybody. I don't understand. What is the desire here?
4: To punish you for no reason. So my toenails fly because, you know, I can't get it all off in one. Like, it's not like I can't make a perfect cut.
1: Right.
4: I mean, nails are going to be flying through
5: the air. If one hits me in the face, I'm hitting you in the face.
4: You can't with my nose.
5: Oh, I can't.
4: No, you could give me a kidney shot. A punch in the stomach.
5: I think you're better off with me hitting you in the face than the kidney.
1: Yeah, no kidding, man.
4: Okay, whatever.
2: Ah, pee and blood.
4: Okay, let's do a couple of birthdays here. Birthdays.
1: For the kids.
4: Birthdays.
1: That's right. The bloodstream of my urine's for the kids.
4: Jed, I'll give you $1,000 if you punch Miles in the face. Now, what am I going to do now?
5: Oh, yeah. For $1,000, I guess I will.
4: What else we got? What is Selena Gomez's go-to order at Jack in the Box? Ooh. You'll really like her after this.
2: A Jumbo Jack and a Coke.
4: She does not get a Jumbo Jack.
2: No, probably the ultimate cheeseburger.
4: She's kind of more onto the side dishes. So she starts with 2 tacos.
1: All right.
4: Two egg rolls, which we've had a little
1: bit. All right, okay. Solid, yeah. Solid.
4: All right. Curly fries.
1: Oh.
4: Yep. And a Southern style chicken sandwich.
1: Dude, yeah.
5: That's top notch order right there.
4: That's what I was saying.
1: Me and Selena are homies. Yeah, that's what I'm more. Feeling.
2: That's fourth meal right there.
1: Put it on a bun. Instinctively, I'm reaching for ketchup and mustard. And like he like poof, suddenly he's standing in front of me. He's like, hey man, don't put any condiments on it. I said, no, James, listen, man, I always just put ketchup and mustard in my burger. It's no big deal. He goes, okay, do me a favor and try it without the condiment. And again, this is like a cooking show thing I was saying, like,
4: yeah.
1: Oh no. I'm gonna bite into this thing. I know I'm gonna want ketchup and mustard, so I don't know how I'm going to assuage this situation. I take a bite of his burger and I looked him in the eye and I was dead honest. I'm like, this does not need condiments. This burger is unfreaking.
2: And you ate it the way it was.
1: Yes.
5: And they're big.
4: Dude. I mean, it's like a Lipton soup thing.
1: No.
4: Like
1: they
5: put there's that more in. Stuff. But I'm just saying, like, look, you know me. I've been to a lot of restaurants. I've tried a lot of burgers. Thrill's worked in a lot of restaurants. We're both standing here telling
1: this is the best burger.
5: It's the best burger I've ever had.
1: And again, you don't
4: and it's cold in a bag, and he brought it from home.
1: I mean, he heated it up, but.
5: Yeah, you know, right. I mean, he grills them there because there's always a grill at our tailgates, but. Yeah, I don't know. So, like, when that guy said he makes burgers at home, I'm like, burgers are one of those things, honestly, like, I've had them places at home where I'm like, these are better than burgers you can get out.
4: Does James still do the tailgates? Like, you have a chance running in and ever having this hamburger again? Or is it like the manicotti? You're just, it's gone, poof.
5: He didn't go to the tailgate last year. I don't think he tailgates as much. Hey, look, this will sound dark, but, like, if somebody in the family passed away and he said, is there anything I can do? Me and my brother would probably say, could you make us 5 burgers?
1: No, you're not wrong. That's all we want from you, man.
5: Right.
4: Yeah. Okay.
5: I love James. He's just a bit of a pain in the butt.
1: You don't have to come to the funeral, man. You can just drop the burgers off and go. If you got something planned, just burgers.
4: He's a bit of a pain in the butt. Guys, air used to be 50 cents at the gas station. Now it's a buck.
1: Oh, yeah.
4: Inflation. It's like my dad always told me, you might not be the dumbest guy in the world, but you better hope he doesn't die. Oh.
1: Damn, man.
4: What does an escalator say when it stops working? What does an escalator say when it stops working?
6: Nothing, it just stares.
4: Nothing, it just stares.
5: Mm-hmm.
4: I like this one. I quit my job at the cat shelter.
1: Oh, yeah?
4: Mm-hmm. I've been there for years, but they reduced me hours.
1: That's so stupid.
4: An old woman was sitting next to me on the bus, and she was watching hardcore porn.
1: Oh, yeah?
4: I said, hey, stop looking at my

0: Oh.
1: And what's the difference between a fiddle and a violin?
0: A redneck. Teeth.
1: Oh.
0: Chad, I got one for you.
2: All right.
0: Will you do an entire segment without shoes or socks on for $500?
3: It's for the kids. Why? Come on, man.
0: No, it's $500.
3: If I'm going to need a pickle.
0: You do one segment barefoot in the studio. No socks, no shoes, $500.
4: I mean, you're the only one standing there, Ted.
3: I think that's fair.
0: No one can see you. The cameras can't see you.
3: If I'm going to eat a pickle, you can stand there.
0: Surely Tim, our YouTube producer, can't come in here with a handheld.
3: This is just you not wearing shoes. I got to eat a pickle, man.
4: Weird. I don't want to be barefoot.
3: It will feel weird.
0: Yeah. For one second.
3: Look. Wait. I got to eat a pickle.
4: Yeah.
3: And your issue is standing barefoot? Man.
0: Yes.
3: I mean, come.
0: Would you rather me cut my nails, my toenails, for $500 in front of you?
4: Oh, nasty.
5: I don't understand what that has to do with me.
0: I'm just trying to figure out a way to raise $500 because I'm going to be sitting here right beside you cutting my toenails on this counter.
4: That's disgusting.
0: That is, I know it is.
2: I mean, I don't think I was out of line to say, can you not trim your nails on our coffee table? You
0: I understand that. This is our work table. What about, what is Christy Teigen? Her favorite place is Taco Bell. What does she order?
4: Christy Teigen. The Crunchwrap Supreme.
0: Nope.
4: Oh, the Mexican pizza.
0: She likes the Doritos Locos Tacos.
4: Oh, of course.
3: Oh, all right.
0: Which are not bad. I've had a Cool Ranch one I thought was a little bit better.
2: I don't know if they still offer the Cool Ranch one.
4: I don't think they do.
2: I don't get them often, but every once in a while it's like, yeah, I'm throwing one of those.
4: It's one of the novelties that I'll keep going back to.
0: Correct. Julia Roberts loves In-N-Out Burger. A lot of these celebs do. Khloe Kardashian. What does she get at McDonald's?
3: Oh, McDonald's.
0: At McDonald's. This is Khloe. One you would never order this.
2: Old Khloe or new Khloe?
0: Well, I just says Khloe. You would never order this in a million years. This would be your last menu, other than a salad.
3: Fish fillet.
4: No.
0: No, because they're like delicious.
4: Is it the snack wrap?
0: No, because they're not bad either. This is one you'd be like, no, I'm not getting that there. Why do they even have this?
4: Oh, shoot.
0: It doesn't even make sense.
3: But it's not a salad?
0: It's a sandwich.
3: Is it the grilled chicken?
0: The grilled chicken sandwich.
2: Yeah.
0: Grilled chicken. It'd be great if McDonald's had, well, I don't know, a grill. I mean, Burger King can do it. But I mean, you kind of need a
3: strong
0: grill to make a grilled chicken sandwich.
3: Yeah, yeah.
0: How does this thing have lines on it?
3: Sharpie.
0: Let's see here.
6: And now, the Men's Room legacy continues. Unfortunately, what you're about to hear is real. The members of this radio program are simply not that bright, or what some people would call educated. They are merely stupid. They're not trying to offend anyone on purpose. And all have played doctors on TV. You have been warned and are cordially invited to join the party. This

0: trippers, the grasshoppers, the hip ones, all gathered in secrecy and flying high as a kite.
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2: 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Welcome to the 21st Amendment season, episode number 4,586. Along with Steve the Thrill Hill, the Ted Smith, and Mike Hawk. And you, on the Men's Room. 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
4: Jiggity jam.
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1: And now, here's the question.
4: Hola, bitches. Good day to you and yours. All right, today is Cakes for Kids Day.
5: Yay!
4: But it's also the day that we play Big Dummy, the game show that rewards you for your stunning ignorance. And here's how it works. You call us, we will spin the category. Come on, man.
3: Yeah. Well, hey, fire it up. Get some kicks on these kids.
4: Teddle eat olives. We will spin the category wheel, and then we'll ask you a question from that category. But here's where Big Dummy separates itself from your average, more reputable game show. We will continue to ask you questions until you get one right, because as always, we want you to leave here smarter than you showed up. Now, so far this year, our biggest dummy has been the lovely and talented Robert, who thought backpacking was slang for anal sex and found a way to answer 12 consecutive questions wrong. Depends how you do it, Mike.
5: Damn.
4: Can you do better? Of course you can. 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
1: Hold the towels, away we go. Welcome to the 21st Amendment season, episode number 4,586. What a large and in charge program we have for you today. Guaranteed future repeat. The exciting return of the head chef. Ted's Meat Potatoes on Cakes for Kids Day. You have the best foods in movie history. A lot of these involves children's movies.
2: They do. There's a couple chef movies, but they're mostly children's movies, and they're just like foods you want to eat from a movie.
3: This is include things like When Harry Met Sally.
2: Yeah.
3: Okay. Well, I mean, look, I don't know what it is she's eating. You just know.
2: Do you want to read the whole list?
3: Look, that's the first one that came to mind just because the woman says I'll have what she's having. Oh. But the thing is, I don't know what she was eating.
2: Well, there is part of the opening of the scene is them carving up the meat.
3: Okay.
1: Kahuna Burger.
3: Ooh, that's a good one.
1: That is a tasty burger.
2: That did not make the list.
3: Well, he killed a man. Maybe
1: what?
2: But something else, because it's like foods, but something else from Pulp Fiction made the list.
3: All right.
1: Okay.
3: Is it the Royale? What's the one he,
1: Well, that's what a Big Mac is in France. I don't know if they have that.
3: Right.
1: I think they're just referencing.
2: Kahuna Burger, that's a good call.
3: That's a good call.
1: Yeah.
3: That's a tasty burger. You're wrong.
2: That is a tasty burger.
3: That's the sound of a man who's about to kill you. Just when you hear that tone of voice and they're eating your food, they're going to kill you.
1: Does this include Jaws?
3: Yeah, people. Soylent Green.
2: Soylent Green's in there. Okay. There's a couple disturbing ones. Just the movie, the scene. The
3: Alive.
2: Movies. You know. Right, that's not in there. But some of them, like, Jesus. Some of them are a little disturbing. But the food does look good in that scene.
3: Okay.
2: But, right. Yeah, heavy on the kids' movies.
1: Head Chef coming up at 4:30 with the best foods in movie history. Also
3: Silence
1: today.
3: Silence of the Lambs.
1: Yeah, there you go.
3: Where's the one where Ray Liotta ate his brain? That was the third one, right?
2: Dragon something?
3: I don't remember, but he ate his own brain, and he said it was good.
1: Got a chance for you today to score $500 in gas to use a River Rock tobacco and fuel, thanks to our friends at Angel of the Winds Casino Resort. 320, we will give you the secret word, and you text that to 20357 for your chance to pick up $500 in gas. We have a lot going on today. It is also Kicks for Kids Day.
3: Yes, indeed.
1: Where we stand right now, let's take a look here. Donations so far, I believe we are at, because the goal is $20,000. And that'll put a brand new pair of shoes on a child for Mary's Place as they get ready for school. They get to pick out the shoes. Right now, we're $13,120.
3: All right.
1: Now, we have all agreed in here, if you donate a certain amount of money, all right, that we would be willing to do a couple things that...
3: There's no other effing chance we would do.
1: Okay. Now, as far as things we have, Mike, run down the list real quick. You brought in a coconut product because you hate coconuts.
4: Correct. I have a whole bunch of individually packaged Mounds bars in here that I will eat one of those. I've also got snowballs. Hostess snowballs.
3: Start with the snowballs.
1: Okay.
4: Start with the snowballs.
3: You know, they are the grossest thing in the world. Well, even people that like coconut don't like
1: the picture of them does not make them look that bad, to be honest.
4: No, they look wonderful.
3: It looks like a dog tree.
1: It looks like beef Wellington. But pink.
4: Pink Wellington.
1: Yeah, pink Wellington.
2: I mean, yeah. If you like coconut, I'm sure they're delicious.
1: Okay, so Mike, what's the donation it's going to take for you to eat either one of those two products?
4: So here's my thing. With the Mounds bar, it's a fairly small candy. I'm not going to enjoy it, but I'm not going to break the bank on this thing either. I'm going to say a $100 donation. Specifically, I will eat one of these Mounds bars.
3: For $100.
4: $100.
1: Okay, now here's what you need to do. When you donate, there's a little place where you can leave a note, all right? So just leave us a note so we can see what you want to do. You're saying $100 for each one of those, Mike.
4: Yes, for each one of those.
1: Because when you donate, you get to pick who you want to do what.
4: While supplies last. Now, for the snowballs, I'm going $200.
1: Oh, snowballs, $200.
4: They're bigger. It's a lot of sugar, so I want to make sure that it's worth it.
1: Ted, what we have olives for Ted, correct?
5: Yes.
2: Yeah.
1: Okay.
2: Mike, are we off the shoeless thing?
1: No.
2: All right.
1: $500? You don't understand how much Ted hates not having shoes and socks on. I've never seen this man's feet. I've watched him shower and still never seen his feet.
5: Oh, no.
1: He wears socks
2: and
1: shoes.
2: Well, we were at a pool once in Vegas.
1: In the shower. I didn't look at your feet.
2: I don't wear sandals in the shower. My own shower.
1: Yeah. $500, you will do one segment without shoes and socks on.
2: Ah, sweet.
1: Okay.
2: That's cool. Floor seems dirty.
1: All right. Now, my deal is, I'm going to go on the minimum because there's a lot of people out there that don't have $500, $200, $100. And I understand that. So I have brought in some nail clippers here. All right. And because Ted is such a big fan of cutting nails in public, for each $50 donation, you can pick a toe. And as long as it hasn't been cut, I'm going to cut it. The total will end up being $500 by the time I cut all 10 toenails.
2: How long are these nails?
1: I looked at them today. They could use a trimming.
3: I told Miles, I'm like, if we had known we were going to do this, you should have stopped trimming them in like June. Yeah. Right? Yeah. Just put your foot up there and you got big talons hanging off.
1: Yeah. Now for $200, we have cottage cheese, correct?
4: Yes.
1: For $200, I'll eat cottage cheese, which is, to me, the nastiest food product
3: that I can't believe. I think you got it the best, man.
1: I just don't like it. You don't understand. Like, pickles to me are not a big deal, but they drive you crazy.
3: Because they're disgusting.
1: Well, that's what I'm saying.
3: They are disgusting.
1: Me and cottage cheese, look.
3: Cottage cheese still tastes like cheese.
1: There have been times in my life where I looked in the refrigerator at home when I was growing up, and the only thing in there was cottage cheese. Mm. And I just went hungry.
3: Yeah.
1: I was just like, I'm not eating. I'd make anything else that I could find. There's something about the texture. It really doesn't have too much of a taste. Like, I can't eat tapioca pudding.
3: That's fair.
1: There's a couple things like that. I don't know what it is.
3: Boba tea, whatever the hell it is.
1: Oh, God. Yeah, well, this don't bother me as bad, but really? I'm telling you. Yeah,
4: boba tea bugs me is I don't want to swallow those little balls.
3: Yeah, why are they there?
1: I don't know.
3: Like, what is my kids love it, and I'm like, right. Okay. What's wrong with just regular tea without, like, rubber balls in the bottom?
1: So I'm cottage cheese, and I'm clipping toenails. Steve the Thrill Hill now. What do we have over there for Steve? Do we get broccoli today?
3: I brought some broccoli. My wife is all about this. So when I got up this morning, she had broccoli pulled out. Thank you, babe. And a friend of mine from the watering hole actually makes pickles.
1: All right.
3: So I was warned that they're spicy. And I'm like, look, it doesn't matter. My wife's like, no, heartburn. But either way, so some of her homemade pickles are in the fridge out there. And Mike, you came in with a jar of, what, moonshine
4: pickles from Old Smoky from Nashville. This is from the distillery in Nashville. That moonshine, you know, all in the mason jar.
3: There's no sales pitch you can give me. I don't care.
1: So is it really moonshine?
3: They're pickles.
4: Yes.
1: I mean, it's like I can drink that thing?
4: Probably, yeah.
1: Ooh, I'm going to take a shot of that.
4: Oh, God.
1: I'm going to take a shot of that at 5 o'clock.
3: Yeah. I might give that a try.
1: Why not? It's just vinegar and moonshine, right?
5: Yeah, pretty much.
1: Okay. Yeah.
3: Yeah, but I got to eat the pickle part.
1: But it's so gross. Look, Ted turned me on to the bar that was by his place in Capitol Hill. It's a Montana thing. You do a pickleback. So you do a shot of whiskey.
4: Oh, yeah.
1: And then you do a shot of pickle juice.
3: That's stupid to me.
1: I didn't think it tasted bad at all.
4: It's awesome.
3: But you don't dislike pickles.
1: Well, I just...
3: That helps.
1: No, the combination...
3: You know what?
1: The combination
3: chocolate milk can be delicious after a beer. You know why? Because I like chocolate milk. I do not like pickles. There's no... I have not found a place where pickles make sense. There's a lot of vegetables I don't like, but in certain dishes, I go, all right. I understand what you contribute. I know why you're here. Pickles, to me, have no place... And anything you want to eat.
1: Is it $500 per pickle?
3: Yes.
1: So you're going to eat.
3: Yes.
2: You have some of the pickles from our friend at the bar.
3: Yeah.
2: Those are sliced small.
3: My wife cut them up. So it's a pickle spear. I mean.
2: Oh, all right. Usually I just have little bites.
1: All right.
2: Of
1: so
2: them.
1: A spear.
3: No. Okay. So.
1: A spear is $500.
3: My friend from the bar gave me a whole pickle. My wife cut it for me. You know how she is. She's like, I just want to make sure that you have enough.
1: She's your pickle protector.
3: This woman walks into the bar, I want to say it's every Thursday, and everyone in the bar goes ape-esque because she makes her own pickles, right?
1: Mm-hmm.
3: So her and I have had a very long conversation because everyone at the bar forms a line and she gives out her pickles. And she always offers me pickles. And I told her, I guess probably 2 years ago, I was like, look, I'm sure your pickles are delicious and people here seem to love them. I effing hate pickles and I think what you do is disgusting. It doesn't even make sense to me. So we have a long-standing conversation.
1: So you never really have had one of these? You never even tasted
3: one? No, because they're pickles. So I saw her the other day. I made mention. I said, hey, you'll appreciate this. They want me to eat pickles to raise money for kids. She walked into the bar and started getting donations just so I'd have
1: to
3: eat a pickle.
1: Do you want me with the broccoli? You want me to put that in the microwave for a minute? Cook it up? Or
3: it doesn't matter.
1: I don't care. I think it's easier to eat when it's cooked.
3: I mean, you can. I'm not gonna
1: as far as the vegetable trays that people bring, though, when you're eating a cauliflower and a broccoli, those are probably my least favorite things on the plate.
3: I mean, pretty much what you're saying to me is, hey, there's a dog turd. One's been outside for 3 days. This one's fresh. I don't want either one.
1: You ever had the blasted broccoli at Black Bottle?
3: I have.
1: That's pretty good, man. That tastes like steak. I mean,
3: I've had that. It's okay.
1: Yeah,
3: I could get that down.
1: Probably the best broccoli.
2: I mean, the main thing, if you're going to eat like just a the vegetable tray that has the broccoli,
3: I don't. But yeah,
2: you need to eat that ranch dip.
1: Okay.
3: My wife pointed that out. She's like, oh, man, we're like halfway here. You should have grabbed ranch. I'm like, yeah, I really should have.
1: How much to eat the broccoli? What's the going rate on broccoli?
3: I'll do 200.
1: 200? Okay.
3: Because it's just one little floor. The pickle really, that truly bugs me. Like, the pickle's going to make me puke. The broccoli, I just don't know.
1: Okay. So it's big dummy.
3: People eat this stuff for free. That's what blows my mind.
1: They don't eat it for free.
3: Like Danny V just saw me, and I'm wearing a shirt that says, I hate pickles. And he's like, you hate pickles? I said, yes. Have you eaten one? He's like, they're delicious. Danny's an idiot. He's wrong.
4: He's a pickle guy.
3: So gross. I cannot believe people eat pickles, like just voluntarily eat.
1: And it's a very healthy snack.
3: I guess.
1: I mean, you're still eating a vegetable.
3: Or
1: is it a fruit? It's a fruit, isn't it?
3: Is it? Cucumber? Yeah, I think it's a fruit.
1: Yeah, it's got seeds.
2: Seeds are on the inside.
1: Yeah, so it's fruit.
3: Does that make me a fruit?
1: Seeds.
3: Hey, ladies, want to see my man fruit?
2: Yeah, it does make you.
3: The seeds on the inside, mama.
2: I've been calling you a fruit for years.
3: I know you have.
1: Yeah. Okay, we're going to play the game known as Big Dummy today on Cakes for Kids Day as well. You know how we do this, Team Sober versus Team Sober. Biggest dummy so far is Robert. It took him 12 to get one right. And as someone astutely pointed out, I believe on our YouTube channel a week or two ago, they said technically Robert never got one right. He just, once he got past the champion, we stopped the game.
3: Yeah.
1: And he couldn't do
3: it. Oh, right. Yeah. He never actually got
1: one
3: right.
1: So he never actually got a question right. So he is the biggest dummy at 12.
3: God damn, buddy.
1: Yeah. And as we do when we play Big Dummy, we like to do a men's room poll. The last time we played the game, we asked you, if you could cut back on one of these, which one would it be? There was a study that said that Americans obviously are not drinking as much alcohol anymore.
3: Right, right.
1: A study that said that weed is going through the roof in the THC level. Phone, as far as addiction, is on the rise. So we said, just cut back on one. All right, so the choices were caffeine, phone, alcohol, and weed. And here's how the results shook out. If you happen to follow us on X and Men's Room Live, also the poll is up on YouTube at KISW Rock if you watch the show there. So here are the results from last week. The one thing that you really did not want to cut back on at all, 10% of you said weed. That came in fourth place.
3: I believe that we're in the Pacific Northwest.
1: Third place was caffeine, 22% of you. And they're all pretty close. Alcohol, 30% in second. Phone was the one that most people said, hey, 38% of you said if I could cut back on one of these, it would be the phone.
3: Mm-hmm.
1: All right. Now, today on the poll, it's a Kicks for Kids Day inspired poll. All right.
3: Yeah.
1: So basically what we've got here is when
3: you have to kick a kid.
1: That's right.
3: Who would it be?
1: When you donate for Kicks for Kids, just know that the kids in Mary's Place, they get to pick the pair of shoes as far as the brand and the style that they can wear when they go back to school, which is a big deal because nobody, trust me, nobody wants to wear the shoes that your parents picked out. I've lived that life. They just bring them home, you know, and you just got to wear what they bring home.
3: My son started high school officially today.
1: Okay.
3: And first day of school, everybody wants to get dressed up. Brother's just rocking black t-shirt, gray shorts, black socks pulled almost up to his knees, and I believe he was wearing his Birks. And I'm just like, bro, are you going to school or are you just getting the mail? You know, I'm just looking at him like, really?
1: Yeah. Yeah, but you know what? It's opening the doors.
3: But it works.
1: It's opening the doors for older people to just be themselves. When the younger generation, like the Hokas, when the younger generation gives it the green light,
2: you're right.
1: I don't feel as bad about, you know, rocking my socks and my sandals.
2: I got a pair, and then I really liked them. Miles had told me about them, and then my nephew was like, oh, yeah, dude, we're all wearing them. I was like, you're wearing Hokas in college? He's like, yeah. And I was like, they're cool.
1: Mm-hmm. All right.
3: Yeah, I mean, he looks like a dry cleaner. That's the only way I can explain it.
1: Okay.
3: Okay.
1: So we thought maybe we would pick shoes that aren't the most popular shoes in the world, but these are the only shoes you can wear. All right? So the first selection is Uggs. UGG is an American fashion company primarily known for its sheepskin boots. It was founded in 1978 in California. Now, believe it or not, these boots did not take off. No one knew what these boots were until the UGG brand sheepskin boots appeared on the Oprah Winfrey Show in her second edition of Oprah's Favorite Things.
3: Bucket of chicken.
1: She purchased over 350 pairs of shoes for her staff. Oprah's staff was 350 people. That is crazy.
3: Get me a bucket and I'll give you some Uggs. Oh,
1: and the audience. So everyone in the audience got shoes.
3: Yay.
1: The boots after Oprah gained a large celebrity following. And they were seen on everyone from Kate Upton to Blake Lively, Kate Hudson, Cameron Diaz, Jennifer Lopez, Leonardo DiCaprio, the Rolling Stones guitarist Ronnie Wood, Sarah Jessica Parker, Carrie Bradshaw from Sex and the City, and of course, Cameron Diaz. Now,
2: they're not, hold on, I just gotta say, they're not giving credit to the goat of the Uggs.
1: Who's the goat of the Uggs?
2: Pamela Anderson.
1: Oh, yeah.
2: Every time you saw a picture of Baywatch on the set, she was in that red one piece bathing suit and Uggs.
5: Easy.
3: So if the blue chew doesn't get an erection, you'll talk like you have it.
2: Okay. So I'm just like,
3: one piece red bathing suit.
1: You ever suggested that for somebody? Could you just wear a bathing suit and some Uggs for me?
2: Oh, a one piece?
1: Yeah.
2: If I have my choice, I've told the girls I've dated, wear a one piece.
3: Really?
1: And then Uggs?
2: It's got to be like high waist.
1: So the legs look longer?
3: The one piece? Really, ma'am?
2: Oh, yeah.
3: Is this like your Suzanne Summers days from the Thighmaster? Well, she was kind of rocking that.
2: She was. And then, again, the first time I remember a pair of Uggs was Pamela Anderson. I don't remember Oprah giving out shoes.
1: Brittany does, huh? She dances sometimes.
2: She does.
1: She wears the high side, at least the thong thing, whatever.
2: Well, Brittany rocks a lot of looks I like.
6: Okay. Yeah, right. Like the no clothes look.
2: Yeah, the kind of messy mascara.
1: So Uggs is the first pair of shoes coming in. The second,
2: that might be from a trailer park.
1: The second selection is Crocs. Crocs are based in Broomfield, Colorado. The term they usually use is clogs to describe them. They say for the years of 2020 to 2022, Crocs experienced a surge in sales due to several factors. One reason was the brand's reassurance was a shift in consumer behavior during the pandemic, with people looking for footwear that they could wear while working from home. Crocs are made in a variety of styles and colors, they say.
6: And all of them are ugly.
1: 30 colors. They do have a fuzz collection with woolly liners so that you can wear them in the winter. One of the interesting things about Crocs that I did not know, the footwear came under scrutiny in 2006 in the U.S. and 2008 in Japan because children were suffering injuries after the shoes were sucking them into escalators and their mechanisms.
6: Jesus Christ.
1: Just know that about Crocs. Okay. If you're going to rock them, be careful on an escalator.
2: Were they in sport mode or 4x4?
1: I'm not sure.
2: Performance mode, right? It's in sport mode.
1: Yeah. The next of next up is the Tevas, so to speak, or the Tevas.
6: The hell is Tevas?
1: They are the sandals that you see that have the Velcro straps that wrap around.
6: Oh, God.
2: And like one toe.
6: Yeah, this
1: is basically like something if VD would ever go to the beach and leave his house. This is something that he would wear to the beach.
6: It is impossible to wear those and look cool. Those and compression socks. It cannot be done.
2: Now, see, Bernie loves them. He's worn them since we were 18. I swear to God. And I'm always like, dude, come on.
1: Tevas? All the time?
2: He loves them.
1: God, I hate them. Here's the history of Tevas. Geophysicist Mark Thatcher, he invented Teva. The name is based in Hebrew, meaning nature.
6: Okay.
1: All right. While working as a rafting guide in 1982, he noticed the lack of proper shoes for river activities. Sneakers would get heavy when wet. They would take days to dry. Flip-flops would slide off the feet very easily. So Thatcher then added a nylon ankle strap to the traditional thong-style sandal, thus creating the first sports sandal, but that is all you're rocking. That's the only shoe you can wear.
6: Jesus, I hate those things.
1: Okay. Next up on the list is the biggest old man shoe on the planet. I know what you're thinking to yourself. Miles, I think Skechers are pretty cool. I've worn them. They are comfortable. That's not your choice. Your choice is the oldest man shoe on the planet, and that would be New Balance.
6: Oh, yeah.
1: New Balance are notoriously wide. Their market is 50 and up.
6: Mm-hmm.
1: This is a very much a geriatric shoe. The style is not bad on them.
6: You can get them in all white.
1: They're not ugly.
6: Yes, they are.
1: Yeah, they are.
6: They are ugly.
1: They're New Balance. I don't know what happened to New Balance. They kind of fell off the planet in the last 35 years.
2: You still have the classic like gray ones that people wear.
6: Sure.
2: But there's definitely that old man wide width shoe.
6: And they're ugly.
1: Yeah, they are.
6: I mean, they're just ugly, man. I'll take those over the Tevas.
1: Right. It's right on the level of like, am I a radio engineer or not?
6: Yeah. No,
1: it's that close. It is that close. So our men's are in pole. You're going to wear only one. Will it be Uggs, Crocs, Tevas sandals, or New Balance shoes? We'll be back and kick off Big Dummy right after these.
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9: 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That was a great show. 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
9: 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No meat. Everything vegetation. All the like spaghetti was just marinara, no ragu. It was awesome.
1: What?
9: Awesome show.
2: And I bet there was a little bit of a cloudy environment going on. Definitely. Even if it was sunny out, it was very cloudy over there.
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1: Kicks for Kids Day on the Rock. We're trying to raise $20,000. We're at $13,000 and some as we speak. So by 6 o'clock, we need to hit that number.
2: Yeah.
1: Now, we do have a couple of side bets here on gaining some cash.
2: Not a bet.
1: Brian Colazzo has donated $50 to Kicks for Kids and generously covered the fees. He says, cut them nails, Bichola. So here goes nail number one.
2: Does he say which toenail he wants?
1: No, he's not specific.
2: All right.
3: Give it a second for Tim to zoom in on that thing.
1: All right, Tim, you got that bad boy? I'm going to put them in a pile right by Ted. One down. There you go.
4: Damn, man.
1: Yeah, I cut that nice and clean.
2: That was a pretty clean cut.
1: Mike, did someone challenge you to eat coconut or something like that?
3: We got a generous donation from Travis Shue right here. Donated $200. Says, Mike, enjoy those snowballs.
4: Okay.
2: You won't.
4: So here I go. I'm not gonna. This is not gonna be fun.
1: I think by just the picture on the outside, they don't look bad.
3: And look, I'm a Hostess fan. I grew up on Hostess.
2: It doesn't mean everything they do is great.
3: Ding dongs were awesome.
5: Yeah, you just don't like coconut. They're covered in coconut.
1: Put a ding dong in your mouth.
4: Yeah, right.
3: Got it, mouth. Oh, there you go. That's all right.
2: Chuck.
3: This is gonna be a mess over here, dude. Okay. This is not gonna be fun. Okay. It smells great.
1: Yep. It
3: smells like Hostess.
2: Sure.
3: You know, it's just a cake covered in garbage. Okay. Down a hatch.
1: Okay.
2: Yeah.
5: Yeah, it's marshmallow, so they're kind of sticky.
4: Right out of the gate.
1: Mm. How is it?
4: Coconutty.
1: Oh, really?
4: That's okay. Awful.
1: And we got we do have a $500 donation from George. He says, Thrill needs to eat a pickle.
3: Oh, God.
2: George can kiss my ass.
1: Cheers, bitches. All right. So,
3: why does it stick with you?
5: We have a question over on Twitter.
4: Oh, God.
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1: Yeah, what are these? Because these are specifically spicy, she told me.
2: They are.
1: These are like a special batch just for me to eat. That is what she explained.
2: They teeter. Her spicy pickle teeters on too spicy, but I still eat like four or five of them.
1: It just looks gross,
3: hey,
1: man.
3: Donate now. 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Cakes for Kids. Going on now for a Friends of Mary's, please.
2: Done.
3: Let me see those pickles. Eat the pickle. Eat the pickle. We got to play Big Donut.
1: Dude, I know.
4: Freaking gross.
1: I really...
4: sucks.
1: Oh, my God.
2: Need a trash can?
3: No. Man. No, it's going
4: That's
3: down.
4: That's 500 bucks in his
3: it's
4: mouth.
3: Going
4: he
3: down.
4: Swallows that damn
3: I'm
4: going
3: to eat the cottage cheese.
1: Ew, man. These things are... I'm trying not to cuss. This is so effing gross. I cannot explain.
3: We got to chew them.
1: I'm trying not to, man.
3: You're going
1: to
3: swallow the whole pickle?
4: Man. You're not going to make
3: it. Pickle swallower.
4: Come on. Like a good girl.
3: Don't get it stuck in your throat, man.
2: Just in case.
4: Just put this over here.
2: Oh. Hang in there, buddy.
3: It's a pickle.
1: They're gross, man.
3: It's not. I want to buy one. Just to try.
2: You should eat one. They're great.
3: I want to try it. Can I have a bite of your pickle?
1: Yes.
3: Thanks, man.
1: Please do. Jesus Christ, that was bad, man. Hello, Gravy. Welcome to the men's room.
3: Look, a pickle.
5: Big Dummy!
1: Hello, Gravy.
6: Who's up?
2: Gravy.
7: Hola.
1: Hola.
3: Gravy, are you sober or not sober?
7: Sober right now.
3: All right.
1: I'm going to get heartburn from this goddamn thing.
3: Welcome to Big Dummy. Those are really hot.
2: Spicy. If she made them extra spicy, you might get heartburn.
3: All right, Gravy. Cakes for Kids days, you're going to wear only one. Uggs, Crocs, Teva sandals, or New Balance?
4: Not a word.
7: Crocs.
3: What'd you say? Crocs?
1: Crocs.
3: Okay, Crocs it is. Gotcha. Those are really spicy.
1: That is so gross. I can't get the taste out of my mouth, man.
4: Yeah, you're telling me, man. It's in my teeth.
1: Are you still eating it?
4: It's gone, but it's still there.
3: Well, we'll get you another one for $200.
4: Damn it.
1: Okay. Wow. Yeah, maybe open the moonshine pickles.
4: Yeah.
1: They're not going to taste any worse or better. Yeah, I don't want heartburn from freaking pickles.
7: Yeah, they're eating spicy pickles.
1: Yeah, they're spicy. Gravy, I can't explain how much I hate pickles, and I have not had a pickle in a very long time because I hate them, and then just eating that now reminds me why I avoid them. That is
7: I love
1: disgusting.
7: Pickles.
1: Really?
7: Yeah.
1: Jesus, man. All right, Gravy, here's your question. The condition goiter is mostly caused by a deficiency of what chemical element?
7: Hydrogen?
2: Protein?
1: Iodine.
2: Oh. I thought a goiter was like something that grows off people's necks.
1: It can grow somewhere, but apparently if you're iodine deficient...
3: Are those little skin tags?
1: No, those are just skin tags. But they're,
3: okay.
2: You'll notice it.
1: I'd say Google image it, but don't. All right. Your question. Multiple choice. What is a group of ferrets called? A growling, a business, an invite, or a mischief? Growling, business, invite, or mischief?
7: I mean, I want to go business.
3: It's a business
1: You're
3: affair.
1: Right. You're right.
3: A business affair. Okay. Mike, did you eat that snowball for Travis? Is that who it was?
2: Yes.
3: Okay. Just making sure we didn't
2: snowball
3: get it.
2: Down.
4: We can do that again for
3: another
4: for
3: snowball
4: nothing.
3: In it.
5: Big Dummy! Great.
4: It's still there, by the way.
1: Yeah. All I have is pickle in my mouth. It's disgusting. Hello, Chris. Welcome to the men's room.
8: Hola.
1: Hola.
3: Chris, sober or not sober?
8: I am sober, and a little shout-out to my man, Tim. It's the Stint Man.
3: Shout-out to who, Chris?
8: Tim.
3: Tim. They call him Tim?
1: Who, Tim, our video guy?
8: Yeah.
3: Oh, okay.
4: Tim
3: is not, it's a very unique name.
1: Yes.
3: We just didn't know whose it was.
1: Yes.
8: Oh, I figured he'd know when I said the Stamp Man. I do the YouTube stamp.
3: Oh, good for you. Thank you for doing that. All right, Chris, what are you going to wear? You only have one choice. Uggs, Crocs, Teva sandals, or New Balance?
8: You know what? I got big flat feet. I'll take those old man New Balance.
3: Take them. That's a good shoe, then. They give them to, apparently, the Washington State inmates, based on the text we got. Brand new white New Balance.
1: All the reason to go to jail. Want a new pair of New Balance? Go to prison. All right, Chris.
8: New Balance, right?
1: Here. Jesus. Hang on.
2: I mean, you get new shoes, three high.

0: Hots in a cot? Well, I don't know why people aren't going there more.
1: I know. And great cornbread.
0: Sounds so luxurious.
1: All right, Chris, your question. What flower produces vanilla?
2: That would be an orchid.
3: One and done.
1: Big brain.
3: Nice job. Wow. Nice job.
1: All right, before we let you go.
2: I work for a flavor company.
1: That would help.
3: Okay.
1: Let's give you a 50-50 question here. True or false, the dog that played Toto in The Wizard of Oz was paid with steak?
2: Ooh. You know, it was like the 20s, so I'm going to say true.
1: Now, believe it or not, he was paid $125 a week, which is the equivalent of $3,000 in today's money. And Toto got more money than anyone who played a munchkin.
0: Wow. Okay. Yeah. I thought there was like a couple of them because the dogs kept dying.
1: They did. Either way, hey, look, if they signed your ass up, you made $125 a week. The munchkins did not. Hello, Justin. Welcome to the men's room.
4: Hola, gentlemen.
3: Hola. Hola. Hola. Justin, are you sober or not sober?
4: I'm sober, Miles.
3: Justin, welcome to the program.
4: Thank you,
3: Robbie. Are you going to donate a couple bucks for Kicks for Kids for us?
4: You know, I just might, judging on Thrill's reaction to the pickle.
3: Well, thank you. All right. We appreciate that. Okay, you're going to wear only one type of shoe. You taking Uggs, Crocs, Tefa sandals, or New Balance?
4: Let's go with the New Balances.
3: Okay.
4: The rest of crap.
3: Old man.
1: All right, yep. Justin. Your question, Greece, Egypt, Turkey, or Italy? What country has the most UNESCO World Heritage Sites? Greece, Egypt, Turkey, or Italy?
4: Greece, Egypt, Turkey, or Italy? Let's go Egypt.
0: Turkey.
1: Italy.
0: Oh.
1: Yeah, I mean, they're all up there, but yeah, Italy, believe it or not, has the most.
0: The Turks, great barbers.
1: That's what I've heard.
0: Yeah.
1: Fine tattoo artists, I discovered.
0: Oh, no kidding.
1: Oh, yeah.
0: Same with the Brazilians. For my personal taste.
1: Yes, yes.
0: I got my beard trimmed by a Turk and tattoo done by a Brazilian.
1: Yeah, I just got my last tattoo from a Turk.
0: All right.
1: You offer me Turkish coffee.
4: Who'd you get your Brazilian done by, Ted?
1: He got his Brazilian done by some random lady.
0: Well, it was Rose.
1: Oh, Rose?
0: Yeah.
1: She did the Brazilian. Good work, Rose.
0: We don't talk about it much.
4: Smooth. Lovely lady.
1: That's why she quit. All right. Your question, what U.S. city is home to the International UFO Museum and Research Center?
4: I'll go Roswell, New Mexico.
3: You got it.
1: You're
3: yeah,
1: correct.
3: Nice job. Nice job.
1: Is that the best thing that's happened to Roswell?
3: It's the only thing.
1: I mean, if a UFO had not supposedly crashed in Roswell, would anyone have heard of Roswell, New Mexico?
3: No.
1: Hell no.
3: Game is Big Dummy, 206-803 Rock.
1: Dummy! Hello, Josh. Welcome to the men's room.
5: Si or no, bitchola.
3: Hola. Hola. Josh, you sober or not sober?
5: Sober.
3: Okay. Josh, welcome to Big Dummy. Okay, you're going to wear only one type of shoes. You taking Uggs, Crocs, Tefa sandals, or New Balance?
5: New Balance.
3: Jeez, Wes. Here we go again.
1: All right. Your question. What is Sterling Archer's code name on the cartoon series Archer?
5: Razor.
1: It is Duchess.
3: Duchess.
1: Duchess.
3: All right.
1: All right, what is the only U.S. state with the...
3: And he's gone.
1: And he's gone.
0: He didn't like the question.
3: It's a U.S. state question.
1: All right, what U.S. state is the only state with the Union Jack on its flag?
3: Union Jack?
1: Mm-hmm.
0: Yep.
3: Oh, man.
1: Uh-huh.
3: Mm-hmm. Oh, man. Union Jack, why would they do that? I don't know.
1: That's part of the reason to think about it.
3: God, man, I don't know.
0: Hawaii.
3: Oh, it's Hawaii.
1: Yep.
0: Yeah.
1: Once you hear it, you're like, right. Okay.
6: Big Dummy!
1: Hello, John. Welcome to the men's room.
3: Are people on a delay today?
0: It seems to be a struggle.
1: Hello, John.
0: John.
1: Hello.
0: There he is.
1: Hola.
3: Hola. John, hola. Are you sober or not sober, John?
7: Not sober. Sober. I'm at work.
3: Oh, Jesus Christ. Don't talk to the cops, John. Let your friend
1: not
3: do it.
1: Oh, no, wait, officer. Yeah. Sober. My bad.
7: Yeah, sorry. Yeah. Hold on.
3: All right, what shoes are you wearing, John? Uggs, Crocs, Tefa sandals, or New Balance?
7: New Balance. They're pretty comfy.
3: Okay.
1: Well, they gotta be. All right.
7: Awesome.
0: Honestly, this is my chance to start. Like, I've never worn Crocs.
1: Yeah.
0: But people swear by them, so I think I would take Crocs.
1: They do. Both of the kids, they wear them, they rock them, and everyone, because they wear about the same size shoe as my wife, so every once in a while, if she's doing what we call the

0: dirty work, walking a dog, watering flowers, Ciroc kids Crocs. And she's like, they are comfortable. So we should get yourself a pair. She's like, I will never wear these in public. I'm like, that's, I get it. All right, your question. Which U.S. state is known as the land of enchantment? It's also the only state to include USA on its license plate.
1: Land of enchantment. USA on a license plate.
0: Correct.
2: Delaware. New Mexico.
0: New Mexico. They have to put USA on the license plate because not everyone in the USA understands that New Mexico is a state. It drives my parents freaking crazy because that's where they live now, right? My dad's like, I cannot believe how stupid people are. I'm like, don't ever underestimate that. But he goes, we were in Arizona. And the woman's like, oh, sir, no, we need a valid U.S. license. He's like, this is a valid U.S. license. She's like, sir, that's from Mexico. He said, no, ma'am, that's from New Mexico. Her response was, and I quote, old Mexico, New Mexico, we need a USA ID.
2: Jesus.
0: He's like, I live in the state next door.
2: Can I talk to the manager?
0: You dumb, dumb, dumb. She's in Arizona. They border each other. Christ almighty.
3: It's kind of a funny response. Old Mexico, no, New Mexico.
0: New Mexico.
3: Don't need something from the state.
0: Yeah, that was the whole thing. She's like, old Mexico, New Mexico, doesn't matter. It's like, it does.
3: I'll go on a limb and say, I don't think she's the biggest fan of Mexicans in general.
0: Apparently not. All right, your question. What type of snake is a sidewinder?
1: What type? Rattle?
0: Yeah, it's a rattlesnake. Yeah, it's a rattlesnake, man.
2: Get out of here. I didn't know that. They get a rattle on that?
0: I guess.
2: I'll be damned.
3: It's also a missile.
0: It is a missile.
3: Sidewinder.
2: Okay.
0: That's what I thought of first.
2: Yeah. Game is Big Dummy, 206-803-ROCK.
0: Hello, Corey. Welcome to the men's room.
4: Montgomery!
2: Hola! Corey, you sober or not sober?
5: I'm sober.
2: All right. Corey, what shoes are you wearing on our men's room poll? Uggs, Crocs, Teva sandals, or New Balance?
5: I gotta have boots, so Uggs are horrible, but at least there's some kind of boot.
2: Okay,
3: Uggs they make a lot of different boots, too.
0: The Uggs have some good-looking shoes.
3: Yeah.
0: Just no one knows they're Uggs. The only Uggs we all recognize are the dumb blonde Uggs. It's like the Paris Hilton, Pamela Anderson, Britney Spears.
2: Yeah.
0: I mean, like, they all looked good.
2: Yeah.
0: They did. All right, your question. What U.S. state's name ends with three vowels?
2: Got it.
5: Hawaii?
2: You got it. One and done. Nice job, Corey.
0: It's all Hawaii today.
3: New Mexico.
0: Before we let you go, 50-50 question for you. 80 or 100, most people drive drunk how many times before actually getting caught driving drunk? 80 or 100?
5: 80.
2: Damn.
0: Yes, indeed.
2: Unbelievable.
0: 80 times.
2: Okay.
0: That's people volunteering the information.
3: Correct.
2: Ooh. Somebody's going to give $100 for Mike D to Mounds Bar. So we'll do that after the break in the next contestant.
0: Oh, nice.
2: Yeah. Ted, you'll have to do the next segment without shoes and socks on.
3: Understood. Who gave that $500?
2: I don't know because it's scrolling down.
3: Okay.
2: And I can't.
0: Did you want to call him out by name?
3: I kind of did. But, you know, hey, look. For the kids.
0: It's for the kids. Right? That's all you ever say.
3: That's all I ever say.
0: Yeah.
3: Got to support the kids.
2: The kids.
0: What else we got up there? I cannot.
2: No, there's no more pickles.
0: Good, because I cannot get the taste out of my mouth. And it is absolutely
2: $500, man. I need another pickle. They're hot. I can't believe how spicy they are.
0: That's why I got to do the moonshine ones next. I started getting heartburn, and I'm like, I'm not getting heartburn from pickles.
2: Mm-hmm.
0: Like, I flat out refuse to do that. All right, you want to grab one more before we break?
2: Let's do one more, yeah.
0: Hello, Harrison. Welcome to the men's room.
4: Montgomery!
2: Or not. Harrison, sober or not sober?
6: Not sober,
2: Harrison. All right, good for you, Harrison.
3: I also just want to mention real quick, because I'm going down the list here. Like, you donate whatever you want.
0: Yeah.
3: Small amount. Big, if you want to donate to have us eat something, awesome. But, like, also, like, some people are just kicking in.
2: Yeah,
3: 20, whatever, 10, whatever you got. Bucks, whatever you got. Everything helps.
2: Harrison, wear only one. Uggs, Crocs, Teva sandals, or New Balance?
6: Crocs all day long.
2: Crocs.
0: All right.
2: Do you own a pair of Crocs?
6: Oh, I own quite a few pairs of Crocs.
2: Do you like them? Apparently you do.
0: I'm going to guess he does.
6: They're nice. I mean, I
2: what is the appeal? I need to know.
0: lightweight
6: and
0: comfortable.
6: No, they're ugly. They're disgusting looking, but they're very comfortable.
0: I'm straight up comfortable.
2: I mean, they just look like hard plastic shoes to me.
0: Yeah, pretty much.
6: No, they're like foam. They're like, it's like standing on a foam pad.
2: Oh, I didn't know that.
0: I think there should be a mashup. We could have Croc Martens.
2: Like standing on a cloud of boobies.
0: Yeah.
6: All right. It's not that good.
3: I mean, they make team apparel ones. Rock a pair of Seahawks Crocs.
2: Seahawks Crocs.
3: I know.
2: There's a Ted versus the FCC waiting to be read.
0: All right, your question. Attila the Hun was the leader of what empire?
6: The Ottoman Empire?
0: The Hunnic Empire.
2: I used to have an Ottoman in my living room.
0: Hun, hence the Hunnic Empire. All right, what is a young pigeon called? What is a young pigeon?
3: Is it also a weather phenomenon?
0: I know it's close to a weather phenomenon.
3: All right.
6: Squall?
0: Squab.
2: Oh, you should have given that.
3: I led you wrong there. I was thinking squall,
2: Question
3: too.
2: Three.
0: Question number three, what was the last name of Dennis the Menace's neighbor whom he constantly bothered?
6: Oh, man, the guy with the fake teeth?
0: I believe so, yeah. Mr.
6: starts with a B, I think.
0: It does not.
6: Well, then I'm wrong. Mr. Bragger.
3: Mr. Wilson.
6: That's right.
0: You may have seen him play a volleyball with Tom Hanks once. All right. What drink is made from fermented honey, yeast, and water? People at
3: a Renaissance Fair.
0: Yeah, Renaissance.
2: Oh, hey, look. Yeah.
6: I had a mead.
2: Got it. Yep.
6: Yeah. Shout out to the Chicken Cowboy.
2: Very good.
3: Chicken
2: next
3: Cowboy.
2: Segment on Kicks for Kids Day 10 with no shoes on.
3: Sweet.
2: Through this whole segment. Mike, you've got a request for a Mounds bar.
4: Yeah, I saw that.
2: Okay.
4: I'll get it there.
2: $500, Steve will eat another pickle. $50, I'll cut another toenail. More of a Big Demi coming up, 206-803-ROCK.
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2: All right. So we got a container of broccoli in here. $200 on that, right, Steve?
3: Yeah.
2: For donation to Kicks for Kids. Ted, you got to do the entire segment without your shoes and socks on right now.
3: Taking them off now.
2: Mike, go ahead and eat your Mounds bar.
4: Dang it.
2: I got to do that. Thank you. Let's see here. That was Stephen who did that, or Steven. As far as your pickle, that's courtesy of Lynn.
3: Well, I got to do a pickle?
2: You got to do a pickle. I was, thrill, eat the pickle.
5: This is dark
2: chocolate. Here's $500.
6: You know what? Maybe I'll be shoeless guy now.
2: Why not?
5: You're going to eat one of Nashville's finest moonshine pickles,
3: Yeah, Steve? I was told to save some from the watering hole, so we'll save that for later. And this is the moonshine.
5: Oh, this is worse than the snowball.
3: Ooh.
2: What? Why?
3: God.
2: What's wrong with it? Is it that?
5: Miles just wants to sip the moonshine.
6: Let me get a whiff.
2: No, I want a pickle.
3: You can have it.
7: Well, yeah, it's got booze in it.
2: Yeah, exactly. That's stupid.
3: Oh, that's so big, man.
2: Thanks,
5: people
2: buddy.
5: Eat this for fun.
2: That is a...
6: Oh, my God.
2: That is a damn good pickle.
5: Yeah, I told you.
2: Mm-hmm.
5: They're good.
3: These are Old Smoky Moonshine. You got these from Tennessee, you said?
5: Yes.
3: At a distillery?
5: Yes, sir.
3: They got nothing better to do.
2: Mm. Yep. You can taste the moonshine there.
5: Oh, nice dog.
3: Oh,
5: Ted.
3: No.
6: Yeah, dogs are out.
2: Oh.
7: I don't know if my feet could be any paler.
3: Mm. Oh, my God.
5: You want to try one of these, Ted?
6: I'm good right now. Moonshine's not my big afternoon snack.
2: You're going to be drunk.
5: Ooh.
3: Oh, I got to finish this thing.
2: I hate that thing.
3: Ew.
5: Ooh.
3: Ew.
5: Big dummy.
3: Hello, Becca. Welcome to the men's room.
8: Hello, Pulpit. How are you?
3: Oh, no. Hey, Becca. That's our friend,
8: Hi,
3: Becca.
8: Federica.
7: I like the British accent.
2: Yeah, very good.
3: I mean the pickle, dolphin. Becca.
2: Becca, are you sober or not sober?
8: I'm sober.
2: Okay.
8: But high on life. Also, Steve, you're smacking really hardcore.
2: Mm. That is a lot of moonshine.
5: Yep.
2: All right, Becca, men's room poll. You're going to wear only one.
3: Oh.
2: You taking Uggs, Crocs, Tevin sandals, or New Balance shoes?
8: I'm gonna go New Balance.
2: Okay.
7: Oh, the dad shoes.
8: Yeah.
2: Wow, that is really moonshiny.
8: All covered in grass.
7: Yeah, yeah. You gotta wear those dad New Balances. You gotta cover them in grass.
2: Man, oh man.
7: That's how you know they're good.
2: Jay.
8: Ted, I miss you.
7: Everett's too far.
8: And you too, Steve.
7: He's struggling right now, Becca. He's trying to finish off this moonshine pickle.
3: Sorry, I almost puked. Seriously.
2: Okay, you're going to get a trash can.
3: Mm-hmm.
2: You're good to go. We're at $14,895 for the kids. We need to get to $20,000.
3: Oh.
2: As fast as we can, okay?
3: God damn, that is so gross, man. I'm sorry. Pickles are Satan.
5: Which one was yours or the moonshine?
2: Becca, what's going on with your phone?
8: Huh?
2: What's going on with your phone? Jesus.
8: I don't know. What?
3: All right, Becca, here's your question. What street do the women of Desperate Housewives live on?
8: Oh, my God, I should freaking know that. Oh, it's something lame.
3: What was it?
8: Wait. It's something lame.
3: Mm-hmm.
8: No, not Hollywood Lane. Not Drury Lane. Frick.
7: That's the Muffin Man.
3: What was your guess?
8: Oh, yeah. Okay, Sunny Lane.
7: Desire?
3: Wisteria Lane.
7: Wisteria.
8: Hmm. Oh.
3: I'm glad that you guessed Drury Lane, however.
6: Making sure, Tim, can you see my foot?
3: All right, Becca. A pangram is a sentence containing what?
8: What the frick?
3: A pangram.
8: Can I get a medical question? Okay, wait. A pangram.
3: Mm-hmm.
8: Sentence containing... Oh. What do you think it is? What the frick is a pangram? A pangram. An ideogram is a joke?
3: Every letter of the alphabet. A pangram.
5: Oh.
3: What's the one everyone uses, like the lazy brown fox jump?
5: The something brown stump or something like that, yeah.
3: I'm sure that's not it, but we're close. The lazy
2: Where's the
3: brown
2: Q at?
3: Fox
2: Where's
3: jump.
2: Where's the Q at?
3: Quickly.
2: Oh.
7: Oh, yeah.
3: All right. Your question, the hair of what animal is used for violin bows?
8: Oh.
2: Think how long it is.
8: Horse?
2: Yep.
3: Boo.
5: Got it.
7: Horse.
3: Yes. Big brain on Becca.
7: There you go, Becca.
2: There you go. Ooh,
0: look at the big brain on.
2: And they smell like horses.
3: Oh, the
2: viola. I used to play the viola. It smells like a horse.
3: You played the viola?
2: Yeah.
3: Really?
2: Yeah.
3: When the hell did you play the viola?
2: I'm from West Virginia.
3: Okay. That's a fiddle, boy.
2: It's just a baritone violin.
7: It's been like 22 years. I've never heard you say that.
2: That was my first instrument, fourth grade. I went from that to the trombone.
7: All right.
2: Yeah.
3: I did not know this.
7: Yes. Right? Yeah,
2: I mean, look, it was a class that you could take, and you didn't have to take other classes. So why not take band? That's the way I looked at it.
3: But why'd you get the viola?
2: Because you know why?
3: Why?
2: It's like it's the trumpet of the violin world.
3: Really?
2: Right? So you have so many trumpets, they go like, no, we don't need another trumpeter. And they puts a kid in like a French horn or something. Right. That's what they did with me. We need, you're a bigger guy. You can take the violin.
3: What did you want to play?
2: I want to play the violin.
3: But you were too, you're bigger.
2: There was too many violins.
3: Okay.
2: So I got ripped off.
7: It's also like, I watched that House of Guinness show on Netflix. And like the one guy's kind of poor, but he's talking to like a fancy woman. And she's like, oh, I have a violin lesson. And he's like, I could teach you. And like the guy that runs it's like, playing the fiddle at the pub is not playing the violin.
2: Oh, jeez.
3: Oh, my God. Sounds about right. Yeah.
2: Game is Big Dummy, 206-803 Rock.
3: Hello, Bill. Welcome to the men's room.
4: Liquor and horse.
2: Bill, sober, not sober. Jesus.
4: Sober.
3: Echo.
2: Yeah. You got a Bluetooth on, Bill?
4: What's that?
2: I said you got Bluetooth on.
4: You got Bluetooth on.
2: What?
4: Yeah.
2: Turn it off.
3: Ladies and gentlemen, please rise if you're able for the performance of our national anthem.
2: One great leap for man.
4: Hello, Bill. Welcome to the
7: Turn
4: big-
7: your oh, radio off,
2: Jesus
7: Bill.
2: Christ, Bill. You're a complete mess.
4: Bill, sober, not sober.
5: He's not listening anymore.
7: All right. Well, he took it off Bill. Bluetooth, yeah, so it threw him off. And the echo, I think, is just us.
4: Yeah, like turn it off.
3: All right. Can you turn off the radio?
4: I turn it off.
3: All right.
5: You liar.
3: Jesus Christ.
2: No, you didn't, Bill. You didn't turn your radio off.
4: It's off.
2: Okay. It is off.
3: There we go.
2: Thank you.
5: Damn, man.
2: Jesus. God.
3: Did you ask sober, not sober?
2: I forgot.
3: Okay.
4: Sober.
2: Yeah, he's sober. He's clearly sober. Bill, what shoes are you wearing? Uggs, Crocs, Teva sandals, or New Balance?
4: New Balance
2: it is.
3: Okay, Bill, here is your question. What article of clothing has aglets? Aglets.
4: Suit.
3: What's that?
4: A suit.
2: Shoelace.
5: Your pants?
3: It is your shoelace. It's the plastic thing on the end of your shoelace.
7: Oh, the aglet.
3: Yeah. Uh-huh. Okay, what article of clothing has a squatchy?
4: Squatchy.
3: It sounds like a portable toilet for Bigfoot, doesn't it?
5: A squatchy.
3: The new squatchy.
2: Check out the squatchy.
3: Tired of him pooping in the woods?
2: Hang on, man. I got to go take a squatchy.
4: A sweater?
7: Underwear?
3: Your hat. You wore a baseball cap with a little dot on the top. Yeah.
7: I thought maybe it was a little pouch in front.
3: Ooh. Nope, that's your squatchy.
5: Little pouch in front of your underwear.
7: Yeah, squatchy.
3: All right, what are the dots above lowercase j's and i's called?
5: You just want to say
3: that? Yes. That is why I asked, Mike.
4: Lowercase j and i's.
3: Yeah, the little dot that goes above.
4: The period?
5: Go ahead.
3: The tittle.
2: Oh, the tittle.
3: Those are tittles.
4: The what?
2: Named after Y.A. Tittle. Yeah.
3: There's two tittles in the alphabet.
4: Tittle.
3: Yeah.
4: Okay.
3: One above the lowercase I, one above the lowercase J.
2: Question number four, Bill.
3: Two tittles, Mike. Question number four. What is a male beaver called? And it's not a penis.
4: a pup?
5: No, it's a baby. Male beaver.
3: We use it for the male of a lot of different mammals.
5: Right? Is it a tom?
3: A buck.
5: A buck.
3: Yeah.
5: That is not a buck. It's a buck tooth.
3: It's a male beaver, man.
4: A buck tooth beaver.
3: Your question. What type of cloud can form a tornado?
2: Is it the type of cloud or what it is when it hits the ground?
3: The type of cloud. We know it's a funnel cloud once it hits the ground.
2: Correct.
3: Yeah, what type of cloud can become a funnel cloud?
7: More of a funnel cake guy.
3: Yeah, myself. Yeah.
4: Oh, White cloud. I don't
3: know. What's that?
5: White cloud.
3: A white cloud.
2: I'll say a cumulonimbus.
3: It is, in fact, cumulonimbus.
7: There you go, Miles.
2: Okay. Wait a minute. Question six, Bill.
3: Question number six. What classic band took their name from their high school gym teacher? This man's been around for a long time.
2: Mm-hmm.
3: I don't know if there's any original members left, but I think they still tour.
2: There are maybe one.
3: Really?
2: I mean, but he's not. I mean, the longest tenured member.
3: Okay.
2: No, Ricky Medlock, I don't think was an original member. He's in the band.
3: This is a huge band, man. They've been around for a long time.
2: Yeah, because I think he was a Blackwood then.
4: Queen.
2: Leonard Skinner. Question number seven.
3: In the field of medicine, what does MRI stand for?
4: Medical.
5: No, there's certain.
3: Not medical.
5: There's something that you're not supposed to take into an MRI machine for a very specific reason.
3: Mm-hmm.
4: Magnetic.
7: Magnetic.
5: Something imagery.
2: Resonance.
3: Resonance imaging. Energy. Magnetic. Uh-oh. Resonance imaging.
2: Question eight.
3: Question number eight. In the military, what does MRE stand for?
4: MRE.
3: An MRE.
4: MRE.
7: Mm-hmm. Think about it. It's a military thing. They're out in the field.
3: I mean, it's food.
5: Is the M a generous term in this?
3: It's accurate.
4: Medical research. There's something medical recon in.
3: Nope.
7: Meals ready to eat.
3: Correct. Meal ready to eat.
2: Question nine.
5: Just add love.
3: Now, question number nine is multiple choice. So capsaicin, the thing that makes peppers spicy, is it an element, a mineral, an alkaloid, or a vitamin?
4: A mineral?
2: I'll say vitamin.
3: Alkaloid.
2: All right, question 10.
3: Question number 10. We go to the world of DC Comics. Oswald Cobblepot is better known as which DC villain? He has his own TV show.
4: DC villain.
3: He was in one of the Batman movies when Michael Keaton was still.
5: Yep. Return? Returns.
3: Oh, that one?
5: Yeah, okay. Returns.
4: Joker?
5: Played by Danny DeVito.
3: The Penguin.
7: Penguin.
2: Question 11.
3: Your multiple choice for you. Gibraltar is the only place on the European continent with what animal living in the wild? Lions, tigers, monkeys, or sloths?
4: Lions.
2: Hey, we're the
7: monkeys.
2: All right, Bill, you've tied our biggest dummy, Robert, so you're in there.
3: Ooh.
2: Question is, are you going to become the ultimate big dummy?
3: Let us find out. Let's go to the world of the Summer Olympics. And Olympic competitions, the diving boards are at the heights of 10 meters and what other height? 10 meters and what?
4: 15 meters.
2: You're now the biggest dummy, Bill. You got one question left, though, to see if you can get it right anyway.
3: By the way, the answer is 3 meters. So 3 meters or 10 meters.
7: Smaller. Yep, yes. 10 meters. 15 probably starts the high dive.
3: What's that, like almost 48 feet up in the air?
7: I don't know. They're giant.
5: 15 times 3. Yeah.
3: All right. Your question. In the movie Toy Story, what is the name of the neighbor, the kid, who blows up toys?
5: Yeah.
4: Oh, wow.
5: It's also the name used for a sloth in the Ice Age.
3: Was that his name?
5: Yeah.
3: He was also a founding member of Pink Floyd back in the day.
5: Yeah.
3: Until he lost his mind.
5: Yeah.
4: Roger.
5: The member that just got kicked out of Slipknot.
3: Sid.
6: Sick.
2: Well, good. That was it, Bill. Congratulations. You're now our biggest Tommy at 13.
3: All right.
2: What's that? We will take a break here on Kicks for Kids. 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
2: Hello, Matt. Welcome to the men's room.
3: Hola, bitches.
2: Hola.
1: Matty, sober or not sober?
3: Sober.
1: Sober, Matt. Welcome to Big Dummy.
3: Thank you.
1: All right, Matt. You're going to wear only one. Men's room poll, kicks for kids day. You taking Uggs, Crocs, Teva sandals, or New Balance shoes?
3: I'll do Crocs.
1: Crocs it is.
2: And you said it with the kind of intonation everyone does. I'll do Crocs. All right, Matt, here is your question. On the TV show Two and a Half Men, what was Charlie's brother's name? Exactly.
3: Yeah. I know his real name.
2: It's John Cryer, right?
3: Yeah. I can't think of it.
2: Exactly. You think of it, Ted? Charlie, played by Charlie Sheen. And then John Cryer played his brother, the other guy on the show, Alan.
1: Alan. Damn.
2: Yeah, I'm just saying. I was like, I have no idea what his name was. He's half the show. All right, your question.
4: He's still kind of pissed, and I don't blame him.
2: He should be. He had a good thing going on the number one show. Charlie did his thing, spiraled out of control. The show tanks, and it's like, bro, I'm making a good paycheck. You know, as an actor, especially because he was bigger in the 80s doing all those Brat Pack movies.
1: Correct. So,
2: like, I got a steady gig acting.
1: What was he? Was he Long Duck Dong?
2: No. He was Ducky, I believe
1: Ducky,
2: his name was.
1: Ducky. Yeah. That's right.
4: He was in a few of them.
2: Yeah.
4: Plus, like, I watched that whole thing, and he's like, look, man, like, we were rolling. He was like, it got to the point, too, where, like, he barely had to show up. And it's like,
2: yes.
4: Jesus.
2: Uh-huh. We used to work with a guy like that. Just physically show up. Don't let the drugs take you. All right. Your question. What is the main ingredient in goulash? Goulash.
3: Rice.
4: Cabbage?
2: Beef.
4: Ah, there is cabbage in it too, right?
2: I looked it up. They said the main ingredient's beef, and I'm like, good start. Then after that, it kind of went downhill.
4: All right.
2: All right, I want you to be very careful. Very, very careful, Matt. What do you call someone from Niger? Don't get uncomfortable.
3: A Nigerian.
4: No, that's...
2: Nigerian.
4: Right. Ooh. It's got to be from Nigeria to be a Nigerian.
2: Nigerian, right. The Nigerian. Question three. Tread lightly. All right. Your question.
4: African.
2: Just say African, bro.
4: Right. I mean, it's not wrong. Right. Yes, they are African.
2: How many hours are there in 1 week?
3: That's a math question.
2: That is a math question.
4: Yeah, I mean, that is.
3: 168.
2: Taking 20 hours off. I'll tell you operate, man. All right, your question. What citrus beverage has used the slogan, quote, open a bottle of sunshine?
3: Is it Sun-Kissed?
1: That would make the most sense.
5: Sunny D?
2: Sunny Delight.
3: Yeah.
1: Question five.
4: Sunny D always sucked.
2: As a kid, I liked it, and then I had one of those nostalgic moments where as an adult, I got it, and I'm like, what the F is in my mouth?
4: Yeah, I never liked it as a kid either.
2: Really?
4: I would have taken the purple stuff all the time.
2: Seriously? Dude, Sunny D, I thought as a kid, I'm like, that was a treat.
5: Yes!
2: All right, your question. The Pine Barrens of New Jersey is the supposed home of what legendary creature? They named a whole hockey team after it.
3: Legendary. Man.
2: It's like their version of Bigfoot.
3: Sasquatch?
1: The Red Devil.
2: The Jersey Devil, yeah.
1: Oh, Jersey Devil.
2: Hence the hockey team, the Jersey Devils.
4: I didn't know that.
3: Catch up to the previous caller.
1: You're getting there. You're on question six.
2: Question number six for you. What is a stag? What is a stag?
1: Nice.
2: other than the mascot for Ted's alma mater.
4: The Math Catholic.
2: And I'm sure they never made fun of that.
4: All the time.
2: Can't think of a rhyme I would come up with. A stag.
4: Got Spalding tomorrow night, opening the season.
2: I want to say it's a more common term in England for a type of animal.
3: Correct. Is it a deer?
4: Yeah.
2: A male deer.
4: A big, manly deer.
2: That goes to Catholic high schools.
4: Yeah.
1: Game is Big Dummy, 206-803 Rob.
2: Hello, Scott. Welcome to the men's room.
5: Hola, gentlemen.
2: Hola.
1: Scott, are you sober or not sober?
5: Sober, wiring up a shed I'm building, so.
1: Oh, well. You're always busy, aren't you?
4: Do you have your pen light?
5: I have done the rough end. It is not electrified yet.
1: Scott, can you
4: God
1: just...
4: damn it, Scott.
1: Can you just...
4: goddamn pen light.
1: Can you relax in retirement? Is that possible?
5: No.
1: I didn't think so.
5: No, man. There is no way on God's green earth. I thrilled to love the design of this. This shed is an unequal trapezoid.
1: No.
2: I told you that's what he's going to build.
5: There are no two parallel sides in this darn thing.
1: Okay,
2: is that intentional?
5: It fits in the corner, back corner of our property, which has got a weird property line for the shed. And my wife, the main boss, wanted me to incorporate the two areas of the fence in the corner. So by doing that and following some other lines, it's like, this is going to be interesting. So, yeah.
2: Well, good luck.
1: All right, Scott, what are you wearing? Uggs, Crocs, Teva sandals, or New Balance shoes?
5: I'm old. I'll take New Balance.
1: New Balance.
2: I had a feeling that's where you're going, man. You're working on a shed. I'm like, that's a New Balance.
5: I'm working on a shed, but I did make a neat water feature, which is we had a clawfoot bathtub in the house, drug it outside, set it up. It is now a pond with goldfish in it and water plants and a shower head for a fountain.
2: When I retire, my wife will expect nothing like that because none of that is going to happen. Except well,
5: we
2: a crooked
5: just
2: shed.
5: With a cross country, road trip. We went back east, did about 8,000 miles, so we do that too,
2: Damn. All right, man. All right there, Scott. Here's your question. It's multiple choice. Syncope. Syncope is the medical term for which? Sneezing, fainting, vomiting, or twitching?
5: Syncope. Well, syncopation, maybe twitching?
2: Mike got it. Believe it or not, fainting.
1: I'm sorry to say this, but we just got a $1,000 donation from Patrick.
2: Which
1: means I need to clip a nail. Mike, you need to eat a snowball right now.
6: Oh, jeez.
1: Steve, you need another pickle. And Ted, you need to have an olive.
4: Oh.
2: Look, guys, we do appreciate the donations. I cannot explain a little.
1: I don't want another pickle.
2: Hey, just pickle. All right, Scott, before I eat this goddamn thing, what is the largest island in the United Kingdom?
5: Here you go, Ted. In the United Kingdom, England?
2: Great Britain.
5: Great Britain.
2: Yeah.
5: That's heavy.
7: We all have routines. I'm Jabron, and with diabetes, mine was finger sticks. Sometimes, I skip them because they hurt.

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2: Well, sober tonight, so nut flavored, I don't know. Never heard that one.
3: Almond, what type of nut would you guess? You're right, filbert is a nut. It's a specific one.
2: If it's a nut specific, hazelnut.
3: Oh,
4: nice
3: there
4: job.
3: There you go, man.
4: Very good.
5: You're on it.
4: Yeah. Okay, here we go, another pickle.
3: All right.
4: Remember, Steve still has a broccoli for a $200 donation, just so you know.
3: God, man.
4: Seriously. We covered all the bases here.
3: I already feel like mildly ill, and I know just because it's on my brain, but I can like feel the pickle mush in my stomach.
5: Yeah, but
3: and
5: it's a drunk pickle, man.
4: Oh, man, I tell you what, that does not sit well in your stomach at all. By the way, we've got Dennis Larson from the Washington State Council of Firefighters on the line. Dennis, where are you?
3: Hold on. I got to punch him up. I'm trying to dig a freaking pickle out of this goddamn journal. They wouldn't come out easy. Sorry. Dennis, welcome to the men's room.
6: Aloha.
4: Aloha.
3: Oh, that's right. You're in Hawaii for a destination wedding, correct?
6: That is correct. My daughter got married last night, so we're just kind of chilling on the beach today. So I appreciate the flexibility to get us on. So thank you very much.
3: Dennis, how much money did that cost? You know, Miles' daughter just got engaged, and we had a conversation of, you know, father of the bride, you can pick up the tab for a wedding.
4: Mm-hmm.
6: Well, let's just cut to the chase. It's a second wedding, so I got off scot-free.
4: All right. Oh, so in other words, you didn't cry this time.
6: The gentleman she married is a very kind guy. I have a lot of respect for him. My daughter has a son from a previous marriage, and this guy has just taken him on, was one of his own, and my daughter has done the same with his daughter. So I'm very blessed, man. Nothing but blessed here.
4: So you did cry, didn't you?
6: No.
4: All right, okay.
6: I had sand in my eyes.
4: All right, yeah, sure. The wind was blowing. Okay.
6: Yeah, that's right. Hey, I heard you got some food you guys got to eat. Sound like some great choices. You know?
3: I'm eating a pickle right now, bro. Mm-hmm.
4: Yeah.
6: How is it?
3: Without cussing, I cannot give you an accurate description, but I would say effing disgusting. I cannot believe people. I believe that everyone that says they like pickles now that I'm eating it, I believe they are liars.
4: And Dennis, Ted's going to need an olive right now.
5: Oh, I thought we were talking to Dennis.
4: We are. While you're eating an olive. All right.
6: Yeah, we're gonna double down, and on behalf of our firefighters,
3: God
6: our union firefighters,
3: man.
6: And paramedics, Washington State Council of Firefighters, we're gonna give another $2,500.
4: Whoa! That is insane, man. Oh man, Dennis, thank you so much.
6: So I hope you enjoy your festive treat. And we said this morning. We as firefighters, paramedics. We are extremely blessed, for one, to have such a great job. But we are thankful with the relationship that we got with you guys, your listeners. It's really such a great thing that we do. And we'll be kicking off our Cuts for Kids, I think, probably in late November, early December. But this program, putting shoes on kids, Kicks for Kids through Mary's Place, is wonderful because as kids go to school, you all know it, man. They get judged right away.
4: Oh, yeah. Correct.
6: And a little self-esteem. A little positivity, let them know that they're loved by other people. I think it goes a long way. And maybe, you know, down the road, these kids are going to turn around and do some good things for all of us when we're a little bit, you know, needing help too. So
4: awesome.
6: That's a wonderful thing you guys do. So,
4: What island are you on?
6: We're on Maui.
4: You're on Maui.
6: I'm down at the beach right now. I kind of stepped away. We're right down in Kanapali. So it's really nice. Yeah.
4: Oh, cool. What is that? What is the fish house that everybody goes to on the north side of the island? What's that called?
6: Mama's Fish House?
4: Mama's Fish House, yeah. You got to stop by there and get some food, man. That place is unbelievable.
5: Is that where the Smith Family Luau is?
6: Yeah,
4: in Kanapali?
5: I don't know. I know there's a Smith Family Luau on one of the islands.
4: Probably.
5: People go to it.
4: Okay.
6: Well, is it a relative?
5: Sure, man. We're all basically related.
6: Yep.
5: You got it, Dennis.
4: Dennis, how long are you staying there?
6: We actually come home on Saturday, so just a week here,
4: okay.
6: And like I said, we're going to end up taking the grandson back with us, and then they're going to move on to Kauai for another week, so it's pretty good. So,
4: that's awesome.
6: Yeah,
4: that is awesome.
6: Yeah, it's beautiful here, but I really enjoy you guys, and we have, like I said, a lot of respect for what you guys do, and I know there's a lot of kidding around, but you guys are very benevolent. You guys give back a lot to the community, and I think that whole station, what you guys put out,

0: out is really top notch, man. I don't think anything compares across this country. You guys are awesome.
1: How are the hard men and women doing that are working on everything on the eastern side of the state? How's that coming along?
0: You know, they're doing really well. We're starting to, a lot of those things are starting to kind of wind down, getting some, better control of the fires. Most everything in the Spokane area is kind of mopped up under control. But I would say the men and women who are deployed, dispatched to those areas, they work their tails off. Those are long, grueling hours. Myself, I was kind of in that urban area. I worked kind of that Parkland, Puyallup, Central Pierce area. And it's totally different. We don't have those things, but when you get deployed, it's on for those guys, and it's a very, very, very dangerous work they do. So it's a specialized skill set for those guys, and I'm very, very thankful.
1: It's gotta be. I was on your Chelan during the 4th of July weekend. That's probably one of the wider spots for the Columbia River. The fire jumped the river.
0: Yeah.
1: The river. I mean, it already burned down 20 homes on one side. It blew and started catching everything on fire on the other side.
2: Yeah, it's devastating.
1: I mean, it was unbelievable.
0: It is true when they say these things. They create their own wind.
1: Yeah.
0: They have that updraft where they're grabbing things. And when things are, we think about small things in your backyard, if you're doing a little outdoor fire or something by the fire pit, we're talking about embers. These are limbs that are moving through the air. And that's why these things continue to catch houses after house on fire. Not only, things falling on, houses, but they're falling on people. And, really got to be very mindful. But I appreciate you guys even asking about that. These groups, hopefully they'll be winding down. Unfortunately, California starts to ramp up, here in the next month or so with the Santa Anas, and we'll probably be sending people down to help them out. So, yeah, but it's that's grueling work, man. So,
1: yeah. Okay.
0: And I'm standing on a beach in Maui.
2: Dennis, I was glad you came out to our event last time at the brewery, too. It's nice to meet you in person, finally.
0: Yes. Yeah, my wife and I mean, we really do enjoy you. She cracks up. I love the jokes. I think those are hilarious, and I appreciate you doing that. And just again, you guys are really awesome, and we're really fortunate to have you guys on.
1: Well, so, we appreciate you. Thank you again for what $5,000 you guys have given today alone.
0: Yeah, and like I said, I just want you guys to, I'll check it out, make sure your guys are eating the food that you really, really enjoy.
3: I'm eating this ass, man.
1: Okay.
3: All right.
2: I'm going to dip this olive back in the juice even.
1: Oh, why?
4: Oh, why?
2: Make it terrible.
4: Make it even better.
1: Okay.
0: Well, as they say, mahalo for thank you to you guys, and I wish you nothing but the best, and we'll connect here soon again.
1: Thank you. We'll talk to you in November, I'm sure.
0: I sure will.
1: So all right, man. Enjoy the sunshine.
3: There you go. Dennis Lawson, everyone.
1: There we go. From the Washington State Council of Firefighters. $2,500.
3: It's one olive. Yeah, and olives are so much smaller than pickles.
1: Oh, come on.
3: That sucks.
1: What do you mean it sucks?
4: It's gross. I have gone through two doggone snowballs and a mounds, man.
3: I've eaten three or four pickles now.
1: Why
3: man.
1: Would you volunteer to eat olives?
3: Those are good.
4: I would eat that entire can, man.
1: Those are really good.
3: But the pickles are bigger than the olives. That's a little piss and...
1: Size doesn't matter, dude.
2: Okay.
1: Maybe we have time for one or more two contestants for Big Dennis.
4: We still have plenty of time for Miles to eat some cottage cheese, too. Yeah. So we just need
3: How much is that?
1: $200.
3: $200? Come on, get that man to eat some
1: cottage cheese. I'm only clipped to nails so far.
3: Hello, Adam. Welcome to the men's room.
5: Yeah. Hola, bicholas.
1: Hola. Adam, sober, not sober?
5: Not sober, Miles.
1: Okay, Adam. Welcome to Big Dummy.
5: Hey, I sent you guys a text. Did you get it?
1: What'd it say?
5: This is Adam from Gold Bar. If you guys can figure out, every year I donate and ask for one song to get played. This year you guys haven't brought it up, but I got $150 if you play my song.
3: Well, what's the song? Well, think about it.
5: You got to guess it, and it has to do with your namesake, Thrill.
2: Shoot to Thrill?
1: Run to the Hills?
5: There you go.
3: Run to the Hills. All right. Mm-hmm. Well, hell, donate the money. We'll play the song.
4: We've played it before.
3: Yeah, we'll play it.
5: Yep. I got you guys.
3: All right, perfect. Thank you, man. And it's a good song, so I don't mind. That's why it's so easy to make that call. Like, yeah, we'll go ahead and play that.
4: Yeah, why not?
3: All right, Adam, here's your question, multiple choice. Which U.S. president asked Jet Li to be his personal bodyguard?
4: Nice.
3: Nixon, Reagan, Carter, or Clinton?
5: It's got to be Clinton.
1: Just based on the date, right?
3: That's what I would have thought.
4: I'm going to go Reagan.
3: It's freaking Nixon. So how old is Jet Li?
1: I don't know.
3: Richard Nixon asked Jet Li to be his personal bodyguard.
4: Jet Li was born in 1963. Same age as my dad.
3: That doesn't make any sense.
4: There's no way. He's literally a month younger than my dad.
5: You better Snopes that.
3: Yeah, we're going to take that question off your record. There's no way if he's born in 63. because I'd have been

0: What? Richard Nixon. Hey, can that 6-year old kid, whatever the hell
1: right,
0: it would have been.
1: Exactly.
0: Yeah, it doesn't make any sense.
2: He resigned in 74. Yeah, he was president in 69. He was Jet Li would be 6 years old.
0: 6 years old. Come on. Yeah, there's something wrong.
2: Was it supposed to be Bruce Lee?
0: It could have been Bruce Lee.
1: That would make a lot more sense. Bad news. So we just got a $500 donation from Erica. Ted, you now need to eat two olives. Erica's in Maine, by the way. Two more olives. Where's my olives at?
2: He's got the olives.
1: I got them.
2: Yeah, I got two. He's ready for it.
0: I don't even want to hear these olives. They're the size of a grape. I mean, these big-ass pickle spears, man, and they are terrible.
3: My problem is my stomach is already in a bad shape.
0: Olives
2: are not going to make your stomach worse shaped.
0: If you don't,
1: if you're nauseous and you eat food you don't like that tastes gross, Mike, that's how nausea works.
0: Oh, yeah. All right, your question. Who ends up saving Little Red Riding Hood?
4: Oh, good God.
0: I actually had to look it up.
4: I don't know. I know the big bad wolf eats her.
2: Yeah.
4: Or tried to eat her.
0: Well, according to the fairy tale, the wolf does eat her, but this person comes along and manages to save both her and her grandmother. Little known trick, if a wolf eats someone, according to Little Red Riding Hood, if you take a pair of scissors and cut open their belly, the people that the wolf has eaten will simply walk out. Yeah,
1: I'll be darned.
0: I don't know why people worry about
2: it. Well, like you, man, he swallows his food whole.
0: Yeah, if it's a pickle, I do what I can. Any guesses?
2: They found this man in the woods.
4: Jesus Christ.
1: Good guess.
2: In the afterlife.
0: The huntsman.
2: I want the woodsman. My bad.
0: All right, your question. America's Most Wanted debuted on what TV network?
4: I believe it was Fox.
1: Got it.
0: Yes, indeed.
1: Nice job.
0: Do one more.
2: One more.
1: Right. Okay.
0: Well, the hell not. Hello, Brian. Welcome to the men's room.
5: I got it.
1: Hola.
5: I got it. Hola, Victor.
1: Hola. Brian, are you sober or not sober?
5: Not sober.
1: All right, Brian. Good luck.
0: I look at Ted's face.
1: That's just so nasty. Our men's room poll, you're going to wear only one in honor of Kicks for Kids Day. Uggs, Crocs, Teva sandals, or New Balance shoes?
5: Uggs all the way, Miles. I wore some today.
1: Okay, cool.
3: Oh, it's dinner.
1: Whatever you like.
0: Now, are they like good-looking Uggs or like the Pamela Anderson Uggs?
5: Pam Anderson Uggs. They're sexy girl Uggs.
3: Are you a hot blonde?
5: No, I'm a 55-year-old ugly man.
0: Ted's still in. Just keep the Uggs on, brother.
1: All right.
3: I got a wig.
0: Here is your question. Actor Tate Donovan, who if you Google him, you go, oh, that guy. Actor Tate Donovan provided the voice for what 1997 Disney title character? So the movie's named after the character. He was the voice.
2: 97.
5: A cartoon Disney movie.
0: Ted got it. Damn.
5: The Incredibles.
1: The Cars?
0: Hercules.
3: That was kind of in before all the like crazy Pixar stuff came out.
0: Yeah, Pixar, what, they blew on the scene with Toy Story? I think it was their first movie.
2: 95, 94, something like that.
0: Okay. All right, speaking of movies, which horror movie marked Jordan Peele's directorial debut?
5: Love that movie. It's called Get Out.
3: Great movie.
1: Okay. Very good.
0: It was nice good and disturbing. I'm like, am I supposed to like this? I mean, I kind of do, but also I really don't.
1: Yeah. Oh, listen to this. Patrick just donated $2,000 for Kicks for Christ. Kids, generously covered the fees, another two rounds. 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
3: Oh, cottage cheese.
1: Damn it, man. Coming up next. And the head chef is on the way. Tens of Meat and Potatoes. Talking about the best foods in movie history.
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1: 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And the cool news is the kids get to pick out their own shoes.
2: Yeah.
1: Now look, we're at $19,500 right now.
3: So nice.
1: The goal is $20,000. But here is the deal. Mary's Place takes the rest of the money on the top.
3: Yeah.
1: And they use that for the kids for the rest of the year for whatever they
3: school
1: need.
3: School supplies, all the other stuff.
1: They need a backpack and all that crap. So please, let's continue to donate at KISW.com. A couple donations. We got a $2,000 one. Basically, this is cottage cheese and broccoli. Mike, you got a snowball,
4: wow.
1: I believe, coming courtesy
4: damn
1: of
4: it.
1: Jim.
4: Yay, thanks, Jim.
1: Let's see here. Elizabeth donated $200, so thrilled it's broccoli time again.
3: Oh,
4: damn.
1: Yeah.
3: He's crushing you, dude.
1: And she is she's Elizabeth in Maine. And Ted, sorry about my dad making you eat two olives. So there you go right
3: oh,
1: now.
3: Oh, thanks, Elizabeth.
1: I'm going to get into the cottage cheese.
3: Now, for Miles, the unfortunate part here is that cottage cheese is in a little plastic cup. It almost looks like ice cream.
1: Oh, man.
3: But it's not.
5: Dude, broccoli smells like that, straight butt.
1: I absolutely hate cottage cheese.
6: That's my wife's favorite type of cottage cheese there, Miles. That is a good culture cottage cheese.
1: Good culture.
6: Probably the healthiest cottage cheese that you can get.
1: Good culture. Tastes like ass.
3: Did you get them small curd or large curd?
6: That curd.
1: Oh, my God.
5: Ew, man.
1: Oh, my God. Ted, just try that.
5: Ew. Right.
1: Seriously.
4: Well, I like it.
1: I don't know how you'd eat that. Like, voluntarily. And it smells like butt.
6: Yeah, it does. Yeah.
1: Oh, God.
6: You basically have to bury it in everything else in order to...
3: See, that I like.
1: You like that?
3: I do, but I like cottage cheese. To me, it's kind of like almost like close to like ricotta.
1: Did you try that broccoli yet?
5: I ate one. I'm working on that.
3: There's a funk in here now, though.
6: Yeah, and it's Kirby.
1: Is it the cottage?
3: Oh, I think it's the broccoli.
1: Oh, God, that's what it was. I was thinking it was the cottage cheese.
6: It looks like Kirby's testicle.
1: Oh,
3: did you eat that snowball?
6: Not yet. It's coming over here, dude.
1: Eat it.
6: That smells... That's ripe.
5: You mofos eat this stuff, man. I've been saying for years broccoli sales.
1: You have one? You going to take another?
5: I got another one.
1: Not right now. Okay, do we have time for a few emails from the men's room at KISW.com?
5: This is so bad, man.
4: Damn it.
1: And we'll jump right into the emails brought to you by the Birthdays Men's Room Roasted Red Salsa from San Juan Salsa Company.
3: Dip responsibly.
6: That'd probably go good with cottage cheese.
3: We could use a large vat of that right now to help throw out and get some of Miles' cottage cheese. And throw, I'm with you. Now that I've eaten the olives, I get it. You don't like broccoli.
1: Mm-hmm.
3: So it tastes awful.
1: Ola Bacholos, could you give a big birthday shout out to my brother Paul, one of the coolest of my six bros with Leroy Jenkins, green beans because he hates them, fish sandwich montage, and the dirty Germans and the captain telling him what he needs to do to improve his golf game. Thanks, guys, from his ever-loving sister, Mammy.
7: Green beans. Green beans.
8: Let's do this. Leroy!
9: Can I get a fillet of fish sandwich?
10: So you know I got
11: I have a fish sandwich.

0: in the morning.
1: Fish challenge.
0: At noon.
2: Can I buy you a fish sandwich? Though you don't want a fish sandwich?
3: Yeah, happy birthday. If you want to play some golf with me, I'll just say there's a 19th hole open.
4: Yeah, I like that one too. Also, the funniest thing is that if you don't see through for a few days, you have to play from the rough.
3: Yeah. Ooh, well, ahoy there and happy birthday. You know, a lot of people tell you if you want to improve your golf game, it's all about the swing. The old captain says you need to spend more time with your balls. Crunch bears.
5: Guys, please send a birthday shout out to Jason from Canon, California. He's celebrating 42 trips around the sun. Nice. Been listening to you guys almost as long as you've been on the air. So, can I get a fish sandwich medley, some green beans, and the Dirty Germans talking about the potential kinky benefits of a long-distance relationship? Thanks, guys, and stay beautiful. That from Kat. Okay.

0: fish in the morning.
1: Fish challenge.
0: At noon.
2: And at night. Can I buy you a fish sandwich?
3: Though you don't want a fish sandwich?
4: Damn it, Steve.
5: Yeah, you know, in Deutschland, a long-distance relationship simply means he has a very long penis.
2: Yeah, I think you should go old school and just have a little text or phone sex.
5: Yeah.
2: So if you want to go real old school, you can put the can together, the string, talk dirty.
6: Gentlemen, what do I show? My better half, John, a 55th trip around the sun. Let's hear it for my man. Going to get the dirty Germans and Coach Ted talking about officially being over the hill. Top it off with some green beans. This from his younger, sexy, hot girlfriend, Raina. Thank you, much appreciated, and keep on rocking.
7: Green bean.
6: What?
7: Green bean.
6: Okay.
7: Green bean.
5: Yeah, you know, it's my last name, Bing Hill. I always like it when someone is over the hill.
2: Yeah, is that way we can both watch the TV.
6: Jesus. All right, guys, here you go. Happy, happy, happy birthday. Happy, happy, happy birthday. Happy, happy, happy birthday to you, to you, to you.
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9: Time to open wide and sample Ted's meat. And potatoes. Now, here's your host, head chef of the Men's Room, the Ted Nugent.
6: Head chef and a half.
2: Thank you, folks. Thank you. Quick shout out to Bro Bible. So I got this list ranking the 17 most mouthwatering foods in movie history.
6: Mouthwatering.
2: Now, as it is Kicks for Kids Day, remind people, still donate. And again, donate whatever you can. You know, every little bit helps. Just trying to get some new shoes on these kids before they go to school. So we'll start with the more adult kind of stuff in this. And not saying there's like anything dirty about it, but just they're kind of adult movies only kids would be watching. So for instance, one of the mouthwatering meals they bring up is the perfect breakfast in Pretty Woman.
5: What do they eat in Pretty Woman?
2: He just calls up room service.
5: All right. Okay.
2: Right? She's in a robe. So there's croissants. There's eggs. There's like waffles.
5: That's solid. Orange I like juice. Breakfast, man.
2: Yeah. Yeah. And breakfast, I mean, look, you call up breakfast to a hotel, room service. That's great stuff.
5: Oh, yeah.
2: I don't know that. I've definitely ordered room service at night. I don't know that I've ever actually ordered breakfast up, though.
5: I've never done that. I haven't ordered room service much. We did it with the kids, and then when we got the bill, we're like, okay, we're not doing that again. And the food was perfectly okay.
2: Yep.
5: Yeah. Like, it was exciting. The kids were happy. And like
6: You've eaten some leftover meals that people left in the hallway when they put the tray on.
2: I definitely have. I did that in Ocean City once. This chicken wing seemed fine. Yeah. I mean, granted, I was 20.
5: That way's not wanting that room.
2: Yeah, you get back from a bar when you're underage, you're like, ooh, wings.
5: Free. I mean, look.
6: Free floor wings.
5: They're done eating wings, there's wings. I mean, I'm not above that.
2: Yeah.
5: It's and wings, you know.
2: I'm trying to think. I feel like the most, like, man, I haven't ordered a room service a ton, but if you stay in some nice places, like, they'll have 24-hour. Like, you're not getting a ton of stuff, but it's like, you get back to the room, nothing's open, it's 2 a.m. It's like, oh, yeah, sure, I'll pay $40 for a turkey sandwich.
5: Yep.
2: Yeah. I was going to say, so next on the list, these are mouthwatering stuff from movies. The Pastries from 2006 and Marie Antoinette.
5: Never saw that movie.
6: Thank God.
5: Because it was called Marie Antoinette.
2: Right. She was, what, the Queen of France?
5: Mm-hmm.
2: So you can imagine the pastries were probably amazing.
5: I would think so.
2: I mean, the French are kind of known for that.
5: And your royalty.
2: Yep. Yeah, but not even good royalty.
5: No, you just have to be royalty.
2: I don't even think they really liked her that much.
5: Probably not.
2: All right. Obviously, some of this stuff you're going to get in there are, and I'm just waiting to get to the kids' stuff. You brought it up earlier, Thurl. You were correct. The pastrami sandwich and when Harry met Sally.
5: Mm-hmm.
2: They also do have, there is a scene where they're kind of chopping it up and everything else. Also, you could make the argument that Cat's Deli is kind of, as they say here, the gold standard for pastrami.
5: Yep, it absolutely is, yeah.
2: And it's weird because pastrami, correct me if I'm wrong, it's just a different way of the spices and how you cure
6: corned beef.
2: A brisket.
6: A brisket, right.
5: Yeah.
2: Right, because they're all kind of briskets.
6: What's your spot down in Palm Springs you like?
2: Sherman's. So I have been to Katz.
5: Okay.
2: I've been, what's the other big famous one in New York? Is it Carnegie Deli?
6: Yes, it is.
5: Yes.
2: I've been to Katz. I've been to Carnegie Deli. Sherman's in Palm Springs, I'm telling you, that pastrami was just as good, if not better.
5: Really?
2: Yeah.
5: Wow. Okay. Okay.
2: Now, granted, you got to keep in mind Palm Springs, you know.
5: I get why it's going to be that good, but still.
2: Right. Yeah. And the pastry area is unbelievable. They also bring up the massive breakfast spread and wedding crashers. That would be the one where I think they've already, Vince Vaughn's character's already had a fun night. The next morning, he's just like, I got to relax. She's like, come on, we're going again, this and that. So these are just kind of like meals you'd want to eat. And then the last one that's very adult, because it's just a, look, I love this movie. You children should not watch this movie. But Inglourious Basterds.
5: Is it the bad guy eating, what, like the pastry or something like that?
2: Correct. Yeah. The strudel.
5: The way he eats it, you're like, and look, that character was played, I think, phenomenally. But and even though he's an evil man, and he was giving some evil speech, I'm like, man, that pastry looks really good. Just the
2: strudel looks unbelievable, and then the way he scoops out, the fresh, like, I don't, it's not Cool Whip. I forget what they call it, like creme or whatever. Yeah. And he cream and he puts it on there. You're right. That character is awful. He's an awful Nazi. Like, all Nazis are bad. Somehow this Nazi is worse.
5: He's worse than other Nazis.
2: But I'm with you. The first time I saw the movie, I'm like, that strudel does look amazing.
5: So I didn't hear what you're saying. I'm staring at your food.
2: All right. Next on the list, you brought up Pulp Fiction.
5: Yes.
2: Not Kahuna Burger, but that $5 milkshake. When they go out to dinner she gets it, he's like, a $5 milkshake. I got to try that. So they're just saying, like, right, that's a, you see that to this day.
6: You know what we call that now?
5: A milkshake. Yeah.
2: I don't even know if you can get a milkshake for $5.
6: That's what I'm saying.
5: Yeah, I mean,
6: maybe Dick's.
5: They're pricey. But yeah, they're good, right, man. Yeah. They're good.
2: Yeah. All right, let's get to some of the kids' stuff as it is Kicks for Kids Day. Mike, you'll remember this. The cheese pull pizza from a Goofy movie.
1: A Goofy movie, yep, that gets talked about in all these lists. It just, that was one of the finest looking pizzas that you could have seen in a cartoon.
2: Right, and it stretches forever, right? And it's got the right amount of flop, and he's just so excited to eat it.
6: Did they have the pasta and the Lady and the Tramp on there, then?
1: That was pretty good-looking pasta.
2: Now scroll down.
6: I mean, look, I mean, I'm just saying. I mean, that's the one I remember the most.
2: As far as iconic spaghetti from Lady and the Tramp.
6: Okay, yeah.
2: I always have to remind myself that he's the Tramp.
5: Yeah, I know.
6: That's the biggest piece of spaghetti I've ever seen in my life.
5: Well, you know, dogs aren't good at it.
6: Yeah.
2: Well, that and, like, I grew up, my mom would always break spaghetti in half.
5: Yeah.
6: Oh, that's sacrilege.
2: But I also have found out to, like, Italians or you can't break the pasta.
5: Oh, God, no.
2: But also,
5: but they give you the spoon when they serve. You know, the spoon's already on the plate. Like, oh, no, you will spin the pasta in the spoon.
2: Do they do that in Italy? I thought that was just like a Jersey thing.
5: No, man, certainly, like, almost every place we went, if you had long noodles anyway, the spoon was already there. It's just the assumption that that's what you're going to do. So you're like, I'm going to go ahead and do
6: it. Because you don't want to scratch the porcelain.
2: Yeah. Yeah, and I know it's a bad thing to, like, break it in half. All right, so there's a few more adult ones in here. The prison tomato soup from Goodfellas. Do you not remember this?
6: I remember the making the sauce.
2: I said soup, sauce, tomato sauce.
6: Okay. Jesus, yeah.
5: Much different. Yeah. Yes,
6: gravy.
5: I do
6: prison
5: remember that.
6: Soup. Actually, they refer to it as gravy.
2: Yeah. Yeah. Right, exactly. And he's shaving the onions because he likes them very thin.
6: That's garlic.
2: Right. Or the garlic, right.
6: Yeah.
2: I've
6: seen that movie no less than a million times. Anytime it's on TV, I watch it. using a razor blade.
2: Correct. Have you guys ever seen Chef?
6: No.
5: Chef. No.
2: 2014 film. Jon Favreau's in it. Anyhow, he goes on this long speech and shows how to make the perfect grilled cheese.
5: Okay.
2: But it comes out so well. And just, again, it's a movie, so it looks even better.
5: Of course.
2: That's a big thing, too, you could see on social media now. There's a lot of cooks and chefs that are telling you what's the perfect grilled cheese.
5: Okay. I believe shredded cheese is the first key.
2: All right. See, I think everybody's different.
5: Mm-hmm.
2: I have a hard time getting away from just white bread, American cheese.
5: I mean, that's the classic. Yeah. That's the standard.
6: Well,
5: but if you actually take the time and, like, assuming you're using cheddar or whatever, if you actually grate it, it melts better.
6: A lot of people use mayonnaise
5: instead of butter.
2: So obviously, yeah. I say that's the trick I learned over the time.
5: Mm-hmm.
2: And also, truthfully, butter, if you have it sitting out, it's fine.
5: If it's cold, don't.
2: You're just going to rip apart the bread. Yeah. I realized I grew up with margarine all the time, so I was like, why is this butter not spread? So the mayonnaise is a little bit easier and a little bit of a cheat code. Now, look, this food looks good only because the state of mind they are in and how long it took them to get there.
5: I'm going to guess White Castle Burgers.
2: Correct.
5: Yeah.
2: When they finally get there and it appears they're in pure ecstasy
5: Yeah.
2: eating those burgers. As somebody that has been to White Castle.
5: You're not in pure ecstasy.
2: Correct.
5: But you are in bad shape.
6: Castle and I ate them like three nights in a row. They were great.
2: Were you sober?
6: In Vegas. I'm in Vegas.
2: Right. Exactly. That was going to be my point. Yeah. Is that...
6: Well, are you eating Taco Bell sober? Because I know the time you're ordering it. See, I eat Taco Bell sober.
2: Hang on. You don't have to get defensive. I'm just saying. I have the first few times I ever had White Castle was just during the day.
6: Oh.
2: And I was 19. And I was like, I don't really get it.
6: Yeah.
2: But you're right. After a few beverages, point of Harold and Kumar,
6: right.
2: It is delicious at night, too.
6: What was that little place in Washington, D.C. that kind of did those tavern little slider burgers?
5: White.
6: It was like a little white house.
5: Yeah, it's not White Castle.
2: No, it was green.
6: Yeah, it was green.
5: Oh, man. The name's almost the same, and I can't think of what the hell it was.
6: But it's almost like they were copycatting.
5: They absolutely were.
2: I think it was. Oh, Little Tavern.
5: Little Tavern.
2: But they had green roofs, and they were like A-frame shaped. Mm-hmm. The chocolate layer cake in Matilda.
1: Yep.
2: I never saw it, but the kid's just feasting his ass off.
1: Well, that's the thing. The kid, I think, stole a piece or stole a bite or something like that. And when it was found out, that it was like, you're going to sit there in front of everybody and eat this entire friggin' cake.
5: Okay.
1: And it was, honestly, it was a delectable looking cake. But the idea of eating that entire thing is like trying to eat an entire box of snowballs. It's just too much.
2: This one, around Christmas time, everybody recognized this movie. Kevin's Mac and Cheese Dinner from Home Alone.
5: Oh, yeah.
2: He's got the wine glass there with him as well. To me, that always would seem like a kid's fantasy, just ordering pizza and there's no parents home.
5: Yes.
1: Yeah, right.
2: Yeah.
5: It absolutely is.
1: There's something about your first pizza that's just for you.
5: Just yours, man.
2: I did it a couple times in, like, I feel like eighth grade. Like, my mom had to do something. She was not too happy. She was like, here's 20-some bucks. You could order pizza. But, like, sports were on. I'm like, this is great.
5: Yeah.
1: This is living right here.
2: I don't want to leave this. Kind of an old school one for adults. I believe it's the opening scene of the movie, right? In Saturday Night Fever, where he's walking down the street.
5: Mm-hmm. He's walking
2: and he gets two slices and he makes a double decker. He puts them together.
5: Yeah.
2: He folds them. He's eating them. Again, it just looks good.
6: Yeah.
2: Like, I don't know if that pizza
6: that's
2: is that great.
6: That's the traditional way to eat in New York, a slice of pizza, mm-hmm. too.
2: It is.
5: But, I mean, that's the whole thing with that part of it. That's who he is. And it's like, mm-hmm. yeah, it looks good. This is New York pizza.
2: I kind of hate folding the slice. I think I get too much bread involved.
5: It depends how thick the crust is.
2: I like taking my time and eating it.
5: Yeah.
2: You know what I mean? Yeah, we went through all that. Wait, there's one more. Was there another kid went on here? No. Then, again, the movie Chef, they were making Cubano sandwiches.
6: Okay.
5: Oh, well.
2: I think the one you'd want to eat, though, is probably the pizza from the Goofy movie or the spaghetti from Lady and the Tramp.
6: Cakes for Kids on now, KISW.com. Just got a donation from Joanne. She donated $1,000. She says, bon appetit, boys, which
5: God
6: means more pickles,
5: oh.
6: more cottage cheese, more olives.
2: Yay.
6: And a dealer's choice there on your coconut product, Mike.
1: Damn it.
6: And we got Shot of the Day coming up at 5:08.
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1: Kicks for Kids Day on the Rock. 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We've reached the goal. We're going to try to blow that out of the water.
2: Yeah.
1: Get as much money as we can. They'll buy school supplies, backpacks for the kids, and everything else.
2: Look at this.
1: All right. Joanne came through with a $1,000 donation.
2: Yeah.
1: Bon appetit. So, olives for Ted.
2: Olive.
1: Broccoli for you, and I'm going to have another bite of cottage cheese.
3: I've never been so unenthusiastic to help children in my life. I mean, I can't lie to you.
2: Man,
3: I want you to get the shoes and all that, but
1: did that go bad?
2: No, dude. It's cottage cheese. It's good for you.
3: Oh, my God.
2: I'm the one feeling bogged down here. I got nothing but processed sugar. We got pickles, cottage cheese, olives. You guys are doing all great over here. I'm eating a bunch of garbage.
3: Yeah, my wife keeps telling me. You know, pickles are actually good for you. I'm like,
1: I really don't think that stuff is good.
2: But you have sugar, at least.
4: Yeah, it is. Ted tried it. He said it was good.
5: I like cottage cheese, though. I just hate these olives.
3: Jesus. Can pickles even go bad, or do they just start bad instead of it?
2: This is the house that gets egged at Halloween. The one that gives out this trash.
5: So that's a good question. I have some pickles that have been in my fridge for a long time. I'll eat them tonight.
3: You opened them already?
5: If I show up to work tomorrow, I'm fine.
3: Oh, my God. Oh, man. Seriously, like, my stomach feels so gross now.
6: I don't blame you, dude.
7: So I'm just drinking pineapple juice to try to get the
3: I've heard that works mouth. Benefits.
2: Hey, a lot of people put pineapples in their cottage cheese, man.
3: Oh.
2: Is that still the moonshine pickles?
3: Oh.
2: Oh, dude, you're going to get wasted. Yay, mounds.
7: Mmm. That's what made my stomach sick.
3: You don't say.
7: Yeah.
3: Good.
2: This is terrible.
3: I should have done pickled chips, man.
2: If you're just tuning in and wondering what in the hell's going on here,
3: stupid.
2: It is Kicks for Kids Day. And we are taking any and all donations. $500 donation. Steve will eat a pickle or some broccoli. Miles will eat some cottage cheese. D. Ted Smith will eat an olive, and I will eat coconut. Trying to put as many shoes on as many kids before they go back to school. So if you head to... I'm sorry, I'm so low energy right now. If you head to KISW.com, the first link that you will see is the Kicks for Kids Day link. Click on that
3: goosebumps
2: guy.
3: Goosebumps from eating this ass, man.
2: Oh, yeah?
3: Yeah.
2: Scroll on down to the bottom of the article there. 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Like our friend Joanne. Thank you for one little bout of horror. So, if you were waiting for a time, this is your time. 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But for right now, I'm going to read
3: this
2: a little bit
3: of
2: this.
3: Okay, ma'am.
2: No.
3: It's not okay.
2: Why did we do this? We used to just sit back and let people just bring the donations in. Now we decided, screw it. Let's hurt ourselves a little bit.
3: Uh-uh.
2: Yeah, let's just torture. Whatever. A new study asked the hard-hitting question, how much social media is too much? Any guesses? How much social media is too much for all the kids?
7: According to what they just did, 2 hours.
2: Not a bad call.
7: Legally.
2: Ted?
5: For kids or for anybody?
2: For kids. It just says how much social media is too much.
3: 3 hours.
5: I mean, I'm with Miles. It's probably 2 hours.
2: You guys are right on 150 minutes a day. So, yeah, just shy of 3 hours.
7: Okay. That still all seems right. Like a lot.
2: It's way too much. And I think the bulk of the time that I would spend on social media, other than I'm just impatient on an elevator or something like that, is if I wake up and I don't have to be anywhere right now. You know, if the alarm wakes me up at 6 a.m., I'm going to get up, I'm going to roll out of bed, work out, walk the dog, do all that stuff, go to work. If it's a weekend and I wake up, I'm going to roll over and I'm going to scroll. I'm just going to doom scroll on TikTok for about an hour and a half.
5: Yeah.
2: So that's the bulk of where it happens.
5: And there's a ton of entertaining stuff. I mean, not only it's much different than people getting up and just watching TV or something in the morning or TV in the evening.
3: That's not like much different at all, man.
5: Right.
3: It's
5: like I really do it in the evening sometimes. Just like, let's see what's going on Instagram.
2: There's usually a lot more energy in this room at this point in the show.
3: I don't know. I can't explain it, man. I have a belly full of pickles. It's not.
2: You got fermented goodness in your tummy.
3: Yeah, so my wife kept saying, you know, they're healthy. I'm like, I don't care.
5: I know. And it's like, well, he's eating moonshine pickles.
3: Does it matter?
5: Yes.
2: A little bit.
5: Whatever was healthy, I'm pretty sure the moonshine sucked it out.
2: We should have got you some other pickles. You're going to eat on my doggone moonshine pickles, man. 82% of people say that they're living on autopilot.
7: 82%?
2: 82% of people say that they're living on autopilot.
7: They must be working.
3: Yeah, that's like, you probably got a job with the same routine every day. I get it.
2: Exactly. Monday through Friday.
3: You get up at the same time. You go to the same place every day. You see the same people. You do the same thing.
2: Exactly.
3: You go back home. I mean, yeah.
2: And then you do the same things at home to kind of reset yourself.
3: Exactly.
2: You know, you think about your home life, you think about your weekend life. A lot of it looks really similar. That's why I don't like it when it's disrupted. Yeah. Hey, Mike, we're going to go do this. No, no, I don't do that on the weekends.
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8: Hey.
9: 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Can you say Oshkosh B'gosh?

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2: Food is, or they're going to change what they define as food.
3: That is correct.
2: Put your thinking caps on, Jen. It's time for the Merriam-Webster word of the day. I know that we're all a little tired. We're all hurting a little bit, but I need you guys to put your thinking caps on. Thrill, you currently hold the title there with your win yesterday. I give you guys 90% chance of success on this one. This one is all going to get gotten in here, okay? This is a noun brought to you by the letter S. S is in Steve's eating pickles.
3: Mm-hmm.
2: Now, this is an informal word for somebody like Steve who is left-handed.
3: Southpaw.
2: Bam! Miles Montgomery. You nailed it.
3: Well done. Yay! Hooray for me. The Mariners now have one. What a deal. One. Just one.
2: Just one.
3: Just one.
2: We only have one lefty?
3: I mean, the new kid.
2: Cade Anderson's the only lefty that we got up
3: there? I'm pretty sure.
4: For the starters?
3: Yeah.
4: It is funny, too, is in baseball, your righty's lefty, and then they'll say southpaw. But in boxing, they say
3: southpaw.
4: Or traditional.
3: Or traditional, right.
4: Whereas, like, at baseball, you really only mention it if the kid's left-handed. If he's,
3: right.
4: if he's not, you just go, oh, he's a starting pitcher.
3: Right.
4: You know what I mean? But in boxing, they'll always say traditional or southpaw.
2: Right. And didn't it even start with baseball? As I recall, southpaw was, because the way that the parks were oriented, the way that the parks were oriented, your left side was on the was facing the south.
3: I got you.
2: So
3: okay.
2: That's why you
3: so
2: became
3: that's why
2: the southpaw.
3: Paw.
2: Right, because,
3: huh.
2: Yeah. That's what I
3: never knew that.
2: Could have sworn it was a big dummy question. I don't know.
4: Actually, you're right.
2: Okay.
4: Likely originated 19th century baseball slang, although earlier non-sporting and boxing slang. So they were using it in boxing, but it wasn't popularized like when baseball started using it.
2: Gotcha. Okay. I dig it. Again, ladies and gentlemen, if you haven't already, head on over to KISW.com. It is Kicks for Kids Day. This is my favorite part of the day when we get to sit here, give you an opportunity. A lot of the times when it comes to these fundraisers and these benefits, you know, when do I put my donation in? When do I need to get that? That opportunity is right here and right now. It is Kicks for Kids Day. This is your slotted time. If you are in the car, pull over to the side, you know, park the car. Don't do this while you're driving. If you're not, grab your phone right now. Head to KISW.com. It is the first link that you will see there. It says it's Kicks for Kids Day. Click on that, guys. Scroll all the way to the bottom of the article. There's a little sentence there at the very bottom. Says you can help by donating here. Click that link, and it'll take you over to the campaign page, and you can donate right there. Again, a $500 donation. I don't care if we've hit the goal. A $500 donation puts another pickle in Steve's mouth. It puts another spoonful.
3: How about a snowball in yours,
2: and
3: buddy?
2: A spoonful of cottage cheese in Miles's mouth. Another olive in Ted's. And yes, more coconut in mine. So that'll be fun. Head on over to KISW.com. We're going to put even more shoes on even more kids in need there as we go on. According to a new study, what you eat before age 2 may affect your health 70 years later.
3: That makes a lot of sense.
2: Right.
4: All right.
2: You're building your taste buds at that point.
3: We're building everything.
2: Right.
3: Your immune system, I mean, all of it. Yeah, those 2 years, pretty critical.
2: So does that mean that at that point we established you don't like pickles, you don't like olives, you don't like cottage cheese?
3: It's not so much
2: I don't
3: that.
2: Like coconut.
3: It's about how your body's going to respond to quote unquote outside threats. Right? There's a reason why, like, when you buy baby food, it's never like fluff and utter. I mean, it is, right? The kids don't know, but it's the peas and the sweet, all the stuff
2: right.
3: they're probably
2: the carrots,
3: not going to like when they get
2: sweet
3: older.
2: Potatoes.
3: But you can get all of the good juju in their system the first 2 years.
2: Sure.
3: And that's.
4: Like, I have a buddy, right? I mean, his kids are older now, but, like, I remember seeing his kid when he was a toddler and he would eat fish. Children generally don't eat a ton of fish.
3: No.
4: Maybe like a fish stick. But he was like, we just started him with fish as soon as he could start eating. So like, he likes it. It's kind of what he knows.
3: Yeah.
2: Gotcha.
3: And that's actually a pretty healthy thing to eat.
2: Circling
4: yeah,
2: back.
4: Right?
2: Circling back around here with Kicks for Kids Day. Did you guys ever have shoe rules when you were growing up, or shoe rules
3: yeah,
2: of your home?
4: Absolutely.
3: No, just my father every summer, because I don't know what it was, but my feet were basically dog poop magnets.
2: Gotcha.
3: And there's just not a day where I don't have a dog ass on the bottom of my shoes. So my dad's like, just leave them outside.
4: Right.
2: See,
4: same with cleats for baseball
3: yes.
4: and football.
3: Oh,
4: that
3: yeah.
4: was a big one. Do not wear those in the house.
2: See, we didn't have a shoe rule when I was growing up. We didn't care. You know, when I remember both my parents talked about when they were growing up, like, why are you in stocking feet? No, put shoes on your doggone feet.
3: Mm.
2: If you're running inside, outside, it doesn't matter. Put shoes on your feet. And yet that threw me off when I started going on friends' houses. I was going inside and they immediately kicked the shoes off. Like, what are you
5: I didn't keep my shoes in the garage because they smelled so bad.
3: Yeah.
2: Yeah. But you know what? There's a lot of rules that you need to follow when other people.

0: This is from Huffington Post, and it is the rudest things that you can do at somebody else's house. Now, obviously, we all have our own rules, or we know people that have their own rules. What would you guys consider is kind of the pet peeve that you have when somebody comes over to your house that you might have you might have a friend, a family member, that they do something inside of your house that just kind of irks you? Maybe you bring it up. Maybe you just bear through it, and then you'll clean it up when it's done. What's your pet peeve in your home?
1: My wife would say, do not open my expensive bottles of wine without asking me.
0: Fair call.
1: I would say, just keep an eye on your kids. Most of my adult friends, I mean, they're decent in the house. But there's a few that have certain kids who are like, look, man.
0: Kids get grabby, man.
1: It's just, right, why is there something written on my wall? You know, crap like that. Like, come on.
2: I don't really deal with it now, but I used to have a couple friends. Like, again, nobody's ever going to accuse me of being a neat, like, super clean, neat freak. But if I leave a plate on my table, it's my table. Put yours away.
1: Agreed.
3: Out in the sink, that's exactly what I was going to
2: say. Or throw it in the trash.
3: Whatever, if you got a napkin, if you got something like that, just throw it away.
0: Right.
2: Yeah.
0: Don't put it down, put it away, as they say.
3: And if you're done with your glass, put it in the sink, and I'll take care of it.
0: Right. Yeah, like you said, don't necessarily need to clean it up, but make it not be where it's out of place.
3: Yeah. Correct.
0: I like it. So these are the rudest things that you can do at somebody else's house. At number 10, they start bold with showing up empty-handed. Are we still in the era where when you go over to somebody's house, you need to bring something?
1: I think it depends on the situation.
0: Yeah.
1: I mean, typically, I always show up with a six-pack. And then I'm going to drink, right? Nothing extravagant. Sometimes, and depending what it is, sometimes my wife will stop and get flowers for someone.
0: Sure.
1: No particular reason other than they've invited us to the house.
2: Yeah, Thurl's right. It kind of depends on who and what you're doing.
0: Right.
2: But for the most part, if it's just me going to a buddy, like Marshawn's house, like, it's fine.
1: Yeah, sure.
2: Like, he'll buy beer, we'll Venmo. But if I'm going to like a kind of a bigger function with other people, I'll probably just bring a 12-pack of some beer I like.
1: That's it.
2: First of all, I'm not sure what they're going to have. But you want to give something or say, can I make something?
0: About to say, or at least ask, like, can I make something? Can I bring something?
2: Yeah.
0: What kind of deal we got going on here? Number 9, they go with disrespecting their shoe rule. I don't know.
2: Well,
1: just don't respect any of their rules. You know, whatever. Right. If they got, like, you have to take your shoes off, just take them off. It's not the end of the world.
0: And you know when the shoe rule exists. You'll open the door and you will see a pile of shoes next to the front door.
1: And no one wearing it.
2: I would also say, you can tell people, too.
0: Yeah.
2: Like, I'm just oblivious sometimes and I'll just walk in and somebody will be like, they don't wear shoes in this house.
3: Well, typically, the person you're walking in with either has theirs on or has theirs off.
0: Right.
3: That's the cue I take. If they have theirs on, I'm keeping mine on.
0: Exactly.
3: If they have theirs off, I'm taking them off. You'll know. There'll be shoes by the door.
0: Yeah.
3: You know?
0: I'm a house shoe guy. I got my slippers that I will wear around my house all the time because I got hardwood floors, and so you feel every speckle of grit that is on this floor. Every little nugget of cat litter that's stuck on a cat's foot for too doggone long.
1: Yeah.
0: Hairs and dust and crumbs, and it's just all. And it doesn't matter how much you vacuum. It doesn't matter how much you do. It still ends up there, and it ends up on my feet, and I don't like that. That's why I wear shoes.
2: Yeah.
0: Keep the slippers on.
3: $500 kicks to kids from the watering hole. Would love to see somebody eat a pickle in here.
0: All right.
3: And from Sandy, Lolo, Mike, Bert, and your loving wife.
0: Ah, oh, God bless
2: you. My boy, Bert.
0: Steve.
1: I'm going to see you sons of bitches tonight. I told my wife I'm going to the bar after this ass. This is...
3: Right. Pickle, man.
1: I got to eat one of... These are one of Sandy's pickles.
0: Yeah.
1: These are,
0: eat spicy
3: Sandy
0: pickle.
3: Eat Sandy's pickle.
0: Sandy pickle.
1: Oh, God.
0: Yeah.
3: Those are spicy.
0: Bon appetit, buddy.
2: I have house slippers, but generally when I go home, I'll just put on what I deem a more comfortable pair of shoes.
0: There you go.
2: But I don't like to wear them out because they're all beat up.
0: Sure. It's your house shoes.
2: Correct.
0: Yeah. How you doing, Steve?
1: I'm good.
0: All right. Rudest things that you can do at somebody else's house, feeding their dog without asking them.
3: Well, I mean, kind of like that.
1: It just kind
3: of hurt. I mean, if they're there, I'll sneak them a little something.
0: What do you got going on?
3: There's nothing wrong with making friends with a dog. Not so much where they will throw up. Not so much where they, you know, do that, but.
0: Okay.
2: I mean, you shouldn't really feed somebody's dog without them knowing. But then also, like, I don't know. Sometimes you could play it by ear.
0: Sure. Ask them. You know, dogs like treats. Some dogs eat table scraps. You know, I've had my old man over before. He's like, hey, can I give him the bone, kind of a thing.
1: Bone, I ask, but like, there's a good chance I'm gonna hook your dog up or something.
0: Exactly.
2: And also, it's kind of fun because it's not your dog. Half a crust.
1: Well, it's exactly. Right. Yeah. And it's stuff like that, right? I'm not handing him a steak, but like, I don't even have to crush for my pizza.
2: I don't think I fed your dog. I definitely fed the old one.
1: You didn't feed my dog?
2: I don't think I've ever slipped Molly anything. But the old dog, I definitely.

0: Hopefully slipped a couple crusts too. I slip my dog stuff all the time.
1: I know. Well, your dog's easy. Oh, yeah. You guys don't mind.
0: No, he just stares at it all the time. Just sit there and he'll just beg at you for your food. Rudest things that you can do in somebody else's house. Waiting to share your dietary restrictions until you sit down to eat.
2: Oh, that's God. Just the deal.
3: Yeah, just shut up.
0: Right.
3: Shut up and don't eat.
0: That's not a rude thing that you can do. That's just being a bad person.
1: Yeah, and again, if you're really strict, like vegan or something, you just bring something.
0: Exactly. Something right? that you can throw on the grill, something that you can you can put in the oven, hey, whatever it is.
3: Miggs does that. When he's, you know, doing his thing. Like, he'll just bring on his own veggie patty, a veggie dog, whatever he's eating.
1: Yeah, exactly. I mean, I invite people over all the time. I've never said, do you have any dietary restrictions? I just assume they'll say something.
0: Exactly. Bringing an uninvited plus one.
3: Yep.
1: Yeah.
0: You got to give them a heads up. I know it's awkward, but it's on you to have that awkward conversation of like, hey, can I bring this person over? Hey, I got somebody that I might have.
2: Generally, yeah.
0: Right. Exactly. How you doing, Steve?
2: What do you think?
0: You going to make it, buddy?
2: I feel so ill. The only thing in my stomach are freaking pickles, dude. And I just...
1: Did you put a base in there today? Like a lunch?
2: I got a chorizo burrito when I got here.
0: Chorizo burrito and pickles. Attaboy. Go get them, Steve. Donate now to Mary's Place. Kicks for Kids Day. KISW.com. Follow the links and donate. We're taking them all, baby. Rudest things that you can do at somebody else's house. Snooping.
1: Guilty.
2: Yeah, I was going to say, Ted, it doesn't apply to you. We just expect it.
1: I just like to see what's in the fridge.
2: Hey, dude, who's taking the Valtrex?
1: I try to ease up on looking in the medicine cabinet. But the fridge,
3: you looked in the medicine cabinet for?
1: I have.
3: What are you looking for?
2: See what they got.
1: Info. And sometimes when you're peeing, it's right there. So I mean, it's like, what do they got going on in here?
3: I've never done that one.
0: We did just get another anonymous $500 donation that says nothing but bon appetit. Ted, grab yourself another olive there, buddy. Miles, dive into that cottage cheese.
1: Miles, you should put that cottage cheese in the fridge, dude.
3: Man, it's not good.
0: It's not bad.
2: It's better than this, man.
0: It's not gone bad like you're pretty sure that it has, man.
3: It tastes like it's rotten.
0: It's not rotten.
3: It's not rotten.
0: It's just cottage cheese.
1: Honestly, it's like the opposite. I mean, because they're curds, so they're taken before like they're cheese.
0: Right.
2: Yeah.
0: It's just cheese and like a little bit of milk or something like that.
2: There's really nothing wrong there.
0: Yeah.
1: Milky milk cheese.
0: Milky cheese.
4: All right, olive going down.
3: I hate that.
0: Hit him, bud.
1: Well, look.
2: These little ass olives. Man.
1: These are giant black ones.
2: Well, it's always bigger when it's black.
1: Right. I mean, I just thought it was going to be the standard green one with the pimento.
3: God.
0: You want me to get some fancy doggone olives?
3: I'm
0: in
3: done
0: here?
3: With that. I can't do it anymore.
1: I like pimentos, just not the olive.
2: I think I've had, how many pickles? Like 7 pickles today.
0: You've had quite a few today, right, man.
3: There we go.
2: I've had more pickles today than I've collectively had in my life.
0: Oh, Lordy.
2: Because I don't eat them.
0: Rudest things that you can do at somebody else's house, hiding a mess, like if you accidentally spill a drink on their carpet. Honestly, say something.
2: Hide it.
0: Say something.
1: What are you, an 8-year-old kid?
0: No kidding.
2: And what are you going to move? Like, why is my coffee table over there? Right. No reason.
1: Right. Don't sweat it, dude.
2: Did you move my sofa? Yeah, no reason, man.
0: Overstaying your welcome. If you look around and see a lot of yawning, it's time to go.
2: Yes.
0: There's something valuable about a house guest that knows when it's time to leave.
3: Right. Like when I'm going upstairs.
0: Right. All right. Getting kind of late.
3: Gotta do it, man.
2: My wife will just go to sleep on the sofa. But she'll insist, like, I'm not chasing anyone out. I'm just going to sleep. So you will party around her?
0: Yeah.
3: I got the golden thing living in downtown Fremont. I'm like, all right, I need to go out and get one beer. Then I'm done. And so then everyone has to leave.
2: That's a good call.
3: Right? And if they want to come with me, they can. And if not, well, go home.
0: Get the F out.
3: Yep.
0: Expecting a tour. If your guest wants to show you every room, to show every room, they will.
2: Yeah.
0: Yeah. Yeah.
1: Yeah.
0: I feel like if it's your first time in the house, like, kind of show them around a little bit. Show them what they got.
2: Or if you have a new house.
0: Right. Unless it's a full-blown party that they're just showing up to.
2: Then go look around.
0: Exactly.
2: Go follow Ted.
0: And then this is the last and final, the last rude thing that you can do at somebody else's house. Pretty obvious. Touching and moving things.
2: But how else am I going to hide my spill?
3: Yeah. Or how am I going to tuck my penis if people don't see it?
0: Exactly. Again, ladies and gentlemen, it is Kicks for Kids Day. Head to KISW.com. Follow the links there. Donate to Mary's Place. We're trying to put as many kids shoes on as many kids' feet as we can before school starts here, Miles.
3: All right. Thanks, man. We made it to drinking time.
0: You know it. Come on, Mike. Have the link up.
5: Somebody out there deserves to be recognized. Hey, Master Keto!
4: and the men's room knows just who it is.

0: So to you, we say, bottoms up, sailor. You're the toast of our shot of the day.
1: Big time it is, and as usual, we head to Z Drink Desk and Steve a Thrill Hill to find out who we're toasting.
2: Yes, indeed, and today is easy. Today, we just need to toast everyone that donated to Kicks for Kids. Not just today, but since we started it a few weeks ago. Because what we're doing, it is for a very, very, very, very good cause. Look, I've got kids. They both started high school as of this week, and it is important to go on with the confidence. And so it's cool that Mary's Place, and we get to team up with them and do this. Now, that said, F everyone that put in the money to have me eat pickles. And I cannot explain how gross my stomach feels right now, man. It is just like layers and layers of pickles. I will say, having eaten pickles all day, Mike, I'm going to say your old smoky Tennessee moonshine pickles are hot garbage. Okay. And so are the other ones. But the other ones, the homemade ones, a little bit better.
3: Yeah.
2: They're not good.
3: I think the moonshine was made of a stomach sick.
2: You guys keep talking about the moonshine. I'm like, maybe I don't notice because I hate the pickle so much, but like, I'm not getting any benefits from moonshine. That is just straight ass pickle.
4: No. We're just saying it makes you, honestly, we should have got you some kosher dills.
5: Yeah.
4: They're the easiest because they're just garlicky and that's what most people eat.
2: Well, I believe you, man. But honestly, if you're going to have me eat a pickle, you can't go wrong. That's probably the best way to put that. But again, thank you to everyone that's donated, man. Where are we at now? How much money have we
1: got? We are at $21,764.52.
2: Look at that, man.
1: We need more. Keep going, guys.
2: Just less than $500 donations. But here's to you for doing that for us, man. So we pour this booze, and we drink this booze because we think it's yummy.
1: Yummy.
2: So over the tongue and down the throat to party in our tummies.
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1: All right, let's get a contestant on the line for Profile This, 206-803-ROCK. Profile This is next.
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1: And Stephen Throwhooks, please tell everyone how Profile This is played.
2: I sure can, Miles. It's a simple game where we share with you a real life news story. Something that happened right here on planet Earth. And as you listen to the story, based on the stereotypes you believe to be true of people and the decisions that people make, we'll ask you what it is you think makes the story a story. Our caller has since dropped off. You gentlemen will be competing against one another. And today, you have your choice of one of three categories. Today, we offer you the wonderful world of drugs. We have Hit Me With Your Best Shots, where you guess the unconventional object that someone used as a weapon. And finally today, Animalize This, where you guess the animal responsible for causing the problem. Hit me!
3: Just go.
2: Fire away. I love this story. A woman and two chefs in China use an umbrella and kitchen tools to thwart a knife-wielding man during a street attack. A photographer assaulted his female client with a fruit knife following an argument over her dissatisfaction with his work. Now, the incident occurred on the street in Shuzhou, a city in eastern China. A video captures a female tourist stepping forward to strike the attacker's hand with an umbrella as he gripped and pulled the client's hair. Shortly after, a restaurant owner and his employee joined in, using kitchen tools as weapons to corner the assailant and ultimately subdue him. Police have arrested the photographer and investigating the incident. The injured woman taken to the hospital. She was reported to be in stable condition. Now, the two men who wielded the kitchen tools, they worked at a nearby braised food shop. 33-year-old shop owner, he's a military veteran who served for 8 years. So he brought a little can of ass whip with him. The question is, what kitchen tools did the cooks use? Did they use knives? Did they use ladles? Did they use cutting boards or did they use tongs? Knives, ladles, cutting boards, or tongs. What do they take this dude out with?
4: I like ladles. Ladles is fun, but I think he clicked him twice and got to ass whooping. It's tongs.
5: Okay. I was going to go ladles too, but give me the cutting board.
4: Cutting board. All right. Getting hit with a wood cutting
1: board.
4: What
1: did they beat this assailant with? Knives, ladles, cutting boards, or tongs? We'll find out next. Categories, hit me with your best shot on Profile. This woman and two chefs in China tried to disarm a guy who had, a knife and was attacking someone, a photographer?
2: That is correct. The photographer was attacking the client because the client was not happy with his work.
1: Okay, I see. But they ran out of a restaurant. Yeah. Two chefs did.
2: Yeah.
1: And a woman, they tried to disarm this guy. Question is, what did they beat him with? Knives, ladles, cutting boards, or tongs?
2: And I'm looking at the poll here on YouTube. 54% went tongs. 54% went tongs. The Ted Smith, that is also what you picked.
1: Oh.
2: Everybody, it was not tongs.
4: I was very confident with the tongs.
2: 29% of people coming in at number two. Mike, they agreed with you, and they went with the old cutting board.
6: Come
2: on. It was not a cutting board. Oddly enough, knives, probably your most effective weapon, got the least amount of votes at 4%. However, ladles, 13% agree with you, Miles.
1: Yep.
2: They think these

0: guys went out there with ladles.
1: Yes.
0: And they did. Oh, yeah. They had, like, the big ladles.
1: Dong.
0: Well, it's, the one guy's a military veteran, so he already kind of knew what to do. But, yeah, they basically commenced to beating his ass with ladles.
1: Ladle him out.
0: Yeah.
1: Ladle, ladle, ladle. Now, for all TV news all the time, it's time for TV Time with Ted.
2: And now, because your pathetic life is confined to countless hours in front of a talking box, the Men's Room presents TV Time with Ted.
1: Ah! Obviously, I'm fired up. Saturday starts Division One, as I still call it, but FBS? FCS.
0: Is it FC or FBS?
1: FBS, I believe, bowl subdivision started today.
0: Okay.
1: So if you're a real nerd, you can go to some of those ESPN, news or something, or ESPNU, and probably catch Maine and Towson.
0: Oh, wow.
1: Towson's catching an ass-whooping.
0: Are they?
1: Yeah.
0: Damn, man.
1: But there's a few of those games on. If you want to check that out, there'll be other preseason game. But it just, I mean, look, I was watching high school football last week. Just nice to watch football that counts.
0: Sure.
1: Speaking of which, some quick notes from TV stuff. Superman Brand New Day, that surpassed Avengers Endgame to become the second highest movie in the U.S.
3: People like Spider-Man, man.
0: Oh, Spider-Man Brand New Day.
1: Spider-Man just doesn't stop.
3: No.
0: It doesn't, man. I think it depends who they have planned to character. So people like the first dude, was it Topher, what the hell?
3: Tobey Maguire.
0: Tobey Maguire, right.
3: Topher Grace.
1: Topher Grace was another actor in that era.
0: Right, he played Venom, right.
3: Yeah.
0: They did not necessarily love Andrew Garfield.
3: So he's just kind of a douche.
0: Well. And then whoever this kid is, what the hell is his name?
3: Tom Holland.
0: Tom Holland, like he's right now, he can't lose.
3: No.
0: Whatever he does, if he takes a blindfolded shot from 800 feet away, he's going to sink it. Right?
4: Nobody beats Nicolas Cage.
0: So he's
4: telling you right now.
3: You still watching that, Miles?
1: Spider-Man Noir?
4: I've watched the entire thing three times.
3: No kidding.
4: The entire series three times.
1: Season. And then who's Black Spider-Man?
3: Miles Morales?
0: Yeah, Miles Morales.
1: No. Like he has a black suit because he's not Spider-Man, right?
0: Venom?
1: Or does Spider-Man sometimes wear a black suit?
0: No, in the comics, he has, and then...
3: In the Tobey Maguire movies, when Venom kind of infected Spider-Man, he had the black suit, so that was still Tobey Maguire.
1: So it's still Spider-Man.
3: Yeah.
0: But he was Venom.
1: All right. Netflix has four new comedy documentaries coming out in October. Martin Mull.
0: Okay.
1: Maria Branford. And then, Miles, I know you'll enjoy both of these. SCTV. And Norm Macdonald.
4: I really will.
0: Oh,
4: like
0: nice.
4: That.
1: Yeah.
0: All right.
1: Norm Macdonald will be a good one. Interested in that. Has anybody watched the new Vince Young one on Netflix yet?
3: No.
0: No.
1: So Vince Young, not a comedian, a quarterback, whatever. Vince Young, though, you remember, I want to say it was the, I'm not going to say, it was the 07 title game against SC.
0: He was one, Texas.
1: Texas. Yeah. Right, and that SC team, you got to remember, they had already won a national title, Reggie Bush, I want to say Matt Leinart.
0: Mm-hmm.
1: I can't remember the other running back. It's a stacked team. They're about to go back-to-back and become arguably the greatest college football team of all time. Texas goes to the Rose Bowl. I mean, I remember watching in my apartment on First or Capitol Hill. It was awesome. He scores. They win. There was a couple going for it on fourth down. And then his NFL career, and he played for a few years.
0: He did.
1: It was just kind of tumultuous, I would say is the word.
4: Tennessee for a while, played for the Raiders.
1: Right, I think he got drafted by Tennessee. And I know I've seen the previews for it. He talks about just like getting, you know, who knows what happened, personal stuff or whatever. But he was like, I never got in fights. He's like, all of a sudden, I'm getting arrested, getting in bar fights.
0: Right.
1: So, like, I'm sure something happened. There's some stuff spiraled out of control. But interesting, dude. Would be kind of interesting to see see that one when it comes out. But when he glided into the end zone, as I was saying, that title game and beats SC. Right, they'd got a big fourth down stop. Now they're going for it on fourth down. Doesn't look like he's going that fast, but he looks so cool doing it. Some would say he had aura. Aura, obviously, is a new slang term, kind of someone's effortless presence, charisma, and coolness.
0: Sure.
1: So the aura100.com, you could vote on who has the most aura.
0: Who has the most aura.
3: All right.
1: It's pretty much a list of anybody you could think of. For instance, number one is Keanu Reeves.
3: Yeah, I mean, honestly, when you were talking about aura and that grand sphere, Keanu Reeves was probably the first one that I thought of.
0: Really?
1: Do you know who has a slight edge over?
3: Jason Statham.
1: Keep guessing.
0: This guy cool? Is this guy nerdy?
4: We're talking like The Rock or Matthew McConaughey people? Is
1: it? Nope.
3: The Rock.
1: The Aura 100 list.
3: Are we going
1: to Keanu Reeves is number one, just edging out Jesus.
0: Okay.
3: No comment.
0: Jesus, like, I want to recount.
1: Yeah, that just seems like a weird, like,

0: feel like if Jesus is in the running, probably you could probably win.
1: Well, look, but you never met the guy.
0: We never.
1: It's all oral history, you know. We don't. No one ever said. Side note: history. Jesus, super cool. Like, you know, he was good, but you know, he could have talked like this. Hey guys, I have a great idea for a religion, and we love everybody. Like, he could have been that guy. We don't know. You don't know if they're like, but look, also, man,
2: maybe in a stutter.
1: I mean, right. Maybe like all the other disciples are like, look, we're going to introduce you to him. We know you're excited to meet this guy, but there's a few things you need to know. All right. He's got a lazy eye. And every once in a while, he says an inappropriate knock-knock joke. All right. But otherwise, everything else he's saying is good. Hey, guys, knock-knock.
0: And you just got to invite him to every party. The water and the wine. Classic Jesus.
1: I think he's probably like, hey, I'm getting tired of this.
0: The all fish, right? The
1: I know
0: of
1: why
0: bread.
1: You invited me. Yeah. You invited me because you can't afford booze, and you have all this damn water, and you want me to turn it into wine. Come on, Jay. Hook us up, man. One last time.
0: Jay.
1: Yeah, Jay. It's good friends.
0: All right. So number 15 on the list. Also, it's just ridiculous to me to have any list where it's like, eh, Jesus. But Keanu Reeves is number one.
1: Well, Jesus didn't play John Wick. Now, did he?
3: You think when Keanu dies, he's going to go there like, hey, man, I'm just going to bring this up. Like, I don't want to brag or nothing, but.
0: Well, if he's in heaven.
1: Oh, he's going to hell.
0: I mean, look, I hate to say it, but if you're going to give out aura like that, I mean, the devil kind of has aura.
1: He does.
0: Right? You know what I mean?
3: He's got plenty
2: he's an angel.
0: Right? And he's always like, it's like, oh.
1: He's always smooth.
0: You can never tell when he's there.
1: Right.
0: Yeah.
3: He's got a following.
1: So maybe 15th Keanu on the list. Reeves is Satan.
0: He could
1: That's
0: be.
1: What we figured out.
0: No? He hides in plain sight. That's Henry Cavill.
1: What? Really?
0: He's number 15. They say he has aura.
3: That makes sense.
1: He's, you think?
3: He's on top of the world right now, dude. He was Superman. I know he was the Superman. Witcher. He what's the other one that he did?
1: He's actually a pretty good actor when they let him do acting stuff.
3: Right.
1: But I never thought like, man. Aura.
3: He's just a handsome dude.
0: He is. And again, he's like effortlessly cool. Like, I don't really know his movies, but I saw him on Saturday Night Live, and I was like, this guy,
3: he Fs.
0: See, yes.
1: I think effortlessly cool, I would go, you brought up Jason Statham, right?
0: Yeah.
1: You can like his movies or not. There's just something about him every time he talks. I'm like, I like this dude.
0: All right. Tom Holland also makes the list.
3: Does he have aura, or is he just
1: He
3: awesome?
1: Does well. I guess he has aura because he's likable.
3: Yeah.
1: He does not strike me as being cool. I'm sure he is. But, right. I mean, just the roles that he takes, you're like, all right.
3: I wouldn't describe it as aura is my thing. Like, he's everybody's friend. That, to me, doesn't give him aura. That just means he's nice and everybody likes him.
1: Right.
0: Yeah.
3: Or do you walk around people like, damn, he's cool?
0: See, I don't think so.
3: No?
0: I remember those boat races they had in Asia and that kid was up there. And that's when I really first saw aura. It's like he's on the front of the boat, like, coaching him along. It doesn't mean that kid's cool. That kid might be a nerd.
1: He could be.
0: Right? But in that moment, he had aura.
1: All right.
0: Look, Keanu Reeves, right? He just has aura because he just always seems like he's doing something or something deep or interesting.
1: But that's the aura.
0: But when you hear him talk, like, I don't want to really hang out with him.
1: No.
0: Dwayne The Rock Johnson makes the list.
3: He's got aura.
1: He's got aura. I think it's a manufactured aura, but he's got it.
3: Sure, but he knows how to manufacture.
1: He does.
0: But again, there's multiple things involved, right? Like I said, aura is a lot of things. Charisma, coolness, presence. Right. That's why you get Jim Carrey. Now, a lot of people think Jim Carrey is a whack job and don't like him.
2: Mm. Well, he definitely has presence. And he'll steal every scene.
1: Yeah, that's very true.
3: Yes,
0: I think
3: would.
0: Though, Jim, I think a lot of these people, though, like Jim Carrey, even if you didn't recognize him as Jim Carrey, I think if he walked into the room, you're kind of like, who is that?
1: Yeah, there's something about him, right?
0: Yeah. All right, this person's dead, but Michael Jackson.
2: Aura?
1: Yeah, I don't think for the right reasons, but
2: he's got presence. He is definitely a presence person.
4: I have presence for you, man.
2: Yeah.
4: Reaching to my front pocket.
2: I just don't think that aura is the best way to describe that, man.
0: Yeah. I mean, look, I'll be honest with you, Miles, I don't like the term, period.
2: Yeah.
0: So it's like, all right, this list's all over the place. Chris Evans, that makes sense.
3: All right. Captain America.
0: Now, here's one I fully agree with that is one guy on this list so far, I'd be like, all right, he's got aura. McConaughey.
2: No.
1: That was the first person I thought of when you said it. He's just that guy.
0: A few years ago,
1: where he shows up.
0: I was in Austin. I think it was randomly homecoming weekend at Texas, at UT. Yeah. And, like, he was there.
1: Of course.
0: I can't explain it to you. I mean, I was up in the upper deck, but, like, when he came out on the field, I was like, ha-ha, McConaughey!
1: Yeah.
0: Woo! Why am I so excited?
1: From YouTube, people say Samuel L. Jackson. I don't think you can argue that. Morgan Freeman, James Earl Jones, Clint Eastwood.
3: Samuel.
1: Those are all solid. I feel like Samuel L. Jackson probably the most.
2: Danny Trejo, maybe?
1: Yeah, Danny Trejo, definitely.
3: Movie Danny Trejo. Real life Danny Trejo is kind of a softie.
1: I mean, he is now.
3: Yes. Well,
1: by
3: yeah,
1: choice.
3: Yes.
1: I would not call him a pushover.
3: He's a very nice man. Because he was at Pain in the Grass one year.
1: The reason yep. you're not going nice to die is because I'm choosing not to kill you.
2: Yeah, that's the taco. Like he's taco stand.
0: Correct. He strikes me as somebody that had to work very hard to put away the past and be like,
1: yeah.
0: I'm a nice person now. But like you don't
1: I'm nice
0: see-
1: now.
0: Yeah. Right, well, it's like some boxers or you know, football players, right? They'll talk about it all the time. Like, there's that switch they could flip on
1: oh, yeah.
0: when they're doing that stuff, but they're not always the meanest people. I mean, look at George St. Pierre, right? GSP. Mm-hmm. One of the greatest, in my mind, UFC MMA fighters of all time. He is almost too nice. It talks about how scared he was going into the fights. He's like, I hate it. But he was really good at it because yeah. he could flip the switch. Robert Downey Jr. makes this list of the most
1: fair.
0: Aura.
3: Yeah.
0: Here's one I can't argue with. He's passed away. Tupac Shakur.
1: Oh, yeah. For sure, man.
0: There's still an aura around Tupac Shakur.
1: Yes, there is.
0: I mean, hell, the trial's going on right now.
1: Now.
0: Yeah.
1: Now.
0: Well,
3: we're going to get to the bottom of this, damn it.
0: The problem is that guy they have on trial now, I think everybody knows the killer, the guy who pulled the trigger's already passed away.
1: Yeah.
0: And they had all known it for years. But this idiot went on podcast. They kept giving details. So finally it was like,
1: right.
0: like the Vegas Police Department was like, all right, man, we're going to have to put you back on trial. Like you're talking about being part of a homicide.
1: Yeah.
0: I don't know this person. Twitch streamer, Extra Emily.
1: Looking at the wrong person.
0: Yeah, I don't know that one. They put Christian Bale on the list.
1: Little bit, yeah.
2: Depends on if you work with him or not.
0: Christian Bale, his aura is more like I don't know that I would go up to him and say a word. He does not seem like a friendly guy.
1: I don't think he'd argue that with you.
2: Is Snoop Dogg on the list?
0: He's not. Again, this is a term they came up with this year. So it's very hard. And it just seems to be people picking and choosing who has aura. Like I saw a highlight the other day and they're like, look at this kid on the sidelines at one of the big high school games because it was on national TV. It's like, the kid doesn't have aura. He's got a lot of drip on because he doesn't play.
2: Right. Well, like if they put Michael Jackson on there, I would pick Prince over him.
0: Good call.
1: Yeah.
0: You know? He was kind of mysterious.
2: Yeah.
0: Here's a weird one. William Dafoe.
1: Yeah.
0: I'd put him on there.
1: He's got a little bit of aura, man.
0: I mean, I love William Dafoe. I would watch a lot of his movies, but he's a weirdo.
1: Right. It's kind of like Christopher Walken odd.
0: Good call.
1: You know?
0: And then last on the list, we already said number one was Keanu Reeves. Number two was Jesus. Number three, John Cena.
1: Really?
2: I don't see that at all.
3: So you say The Rock's manufactured. Cena's manufactured.
1: He's manufactured.
2: He's milquetoast.
3: Now, I do like this one from the comments on YouTube. Dolly Parton.
1: Yeah.
3: That's aura right there.
0: It is. And ironically.
1: Instantly likable, and you don't know why.
3: Correct.
1: Well,
3: she's a feeling.
1: There's two reasons that I liked her, yes.
0: I liked her as a kid. I don't think I'd heard her music. All right, if you're into preseason football, if you have NFL Network, what you do with your Xfinity? There's another game starting at 7 o'clock here with the Rams and the Chargers. They're sharing a stadium. It's going to be cute.
2: Thank you, Tim. We appreciate it. 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
7: I was shocked when I saw that. 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
7: 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You got to say it now. 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
1: Now, it's time to hit the head. Lines. Here's my cock.
2: Hey! 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

0: to do it right now if you're sitting down at a desk or at a table or sitting there on a, in a chair on your phone. If you are driving and you'd like to, I invite you to pull over safely right now. 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It is the first link that is there in big, bold right there. It's got all the kids that are running in that first picture. Scrolling down to the bottom of the article, it says you can help by donating here. That'll take you on over there, guys. Every dollar counts. We have exceeded our goal, and that is because of each and every one of you guys that are out there. I want to see how far we can get so we can give you a grand total of what we have raised here on Kicks for Kids Day. So, because this is usually the part where I don't do anything, I'm just going to read you guys a couple headlines while you head on over there, guys. We're going to get those last donations in. If you want us to eat something, we've got a couple more things that are in here. All of our stomachs hurt. But yeah, the pickles are gone. The broccoli's gone. The snowballs are gone. The cottage cheese is gone.
1: Thank God.
0: The olives are gone. So.
1: God damn it. I'll eat another olive.
0: Ted will eat another olive.
1: I'll lower my price.
2: What?
1: All right, I'll keep it at 500.
0: Wow.
2: That's quite the switch.
0: I've got mounds. Here you go.
1: My mouth has been sweating a little bit.
0: How about 500 bucks? Everybody eats a mound.
2: I'll eat a mound.
1: But he likes mounds.
0: I don't care.
2: I don't like
0: they're
2: mounds.
0: They're trash.
2: I just, look, they're not like pickles, mounds. Bro.
0: 500 bucks. Everybody in here in the studio eats a mound.
2: I'll eat a mound, but I can't, like, the pickles, I'm done.
0: Yeah. At this point,
2: it's so disgusting.
0: We're risking bodily harm at this point. If you
2: my stomach's like, I don't know what you're doing, but I will hurt you later.
0: Yeah,
2: just threaten Bert.
0: Jeez,
2: oh, I'm planning to.
1: Yeah,
0: Patrick's been coming in hot all day. Just donated another $100 to Kicks for Kids.
2: Nice.
0: Well done, guys. Here's something you might not know. This comes from our favorite site, Study Finds. Here it says, you know that screenshot that you took to help you remember something later?
2: Sure.
1: Yeah,
0: it might be damaging your memory. Researchers at Binghamton University ran a bunch of experiments and found that people were worse at remembering images that they screenshotted compared to images that they just looked at. Screenshotting may cause people to mentally, quote-unquote, check out.
2: Yeah.
0: Because they know the information has been saved somewhere else. It's part of what's called the photo-taking impairment effect.
2: Okay. That makes sense. Impairment. Maybe just put what you want in notes. You know, that way you have to type it in.
0: Yeah. That works to a degree, but I feel like it still yields the same issue where it's
2: now
0: written
2: I've
0: down,
2: got it. Yeah.
0: I don't need to remember it, and then I forget that I needed to remember it in the first place. You know, there's a number of videos that I have saved that I wanted to show you guys that, quite honestly, I've gone back. It's like, I'm not going to bother them with this stupid ass
2: thing.
0: I'm not going to put that on there. There's been things that I've screenshotted that I wanted to save, you know, a joke for Miles that I wanted to put on there that it's just I've forgotten about because I screenshotted it and then didn't
2: That's
0: care.
2: It.
1: Yeah. Sometimes I'll go, but I mean, I don't know. This sounds strange, but when I was on that Dutch airline, I liked that egg salad sandwich so much. I took a picture of the brand.
2: That's a little different.
1: So I could remember it to see if they shipped to the U.S.
0: Yeah, good call.
1: They
0: good
1: don't.
0: Call. Switch gears
2: You're
0: over here.
2: You're ship egg salad?
1: From the Netherlands.
0: Wow.
1: That's the best egg salad I've ever had.
2: Man,
0: is that going to make it?
1: They don't do it, so we don't have to sweat it. But
2: okay. I don't think anybody would. Yeah, they're probably like, no.
0: Dang, man.
1: It was really good.
0: I want you guys to think about the email addresses that you have active right now. You don't have to give the whole email address, but just what comes after at. What follows your personal email address is at. No. Is it
1: Gmail.
0: It Yahoo? Is it Gmail? Is it,
2: oh, right. Oh.
0: What's your domain of choice here, boys?
2: I just use Odyssey.
1: Which is Gmail.
0: Gmail. You was your work email.
2: Yeah, like they, because that way it minimizes how much BS I have to read.
0: Sure.
2: Right, so like when you get a computer or whatever, so I have a Gmail account somewhere. I couldn't tell you how to get in it. I do not care.
0: Yep.
2: I don't check.
1: Good
2: I don't give it to anybody.
1: Yeah, but just remember at work, they can always check your emails.
2: Yeah,
1: so it's good to have I just keep a separate, because I run for like friends and family.
0: Sure.
1: But also sometimes I might be talking about work or something that I don't want work to be able to scan and see.
0: Exactly.
2: But see, that's the other thing. Like, I don't talk about work. Well, I'll talk about work at work, but it's not going to be on email.
0: Hey.
2: I will call you and bitch about it.
0: Exactly.
2: Or I might text you. Like, they can go through my. There's nothing in there, you know.
0: What's the what's the domain that you use in there, Ted? Is it Hotmail? Is it an AOL?
1: No, I use Gmail.
0: It's still Gmail. Miles, you on the Gmail?
2: Yeah.
0: 18% of people still use Hotmail addresses.
2: Yep, my wife does.
0: Says a new poll asked you still use a Hotmail address. 18% of people said yes. 25% said no, but they used to. I did not have a Hotmail.
2: Everyone that has a Hotmail tells you how long they've had it.
0: Right?
1: I'm sure I have a Hotmail that I use just to sign into stuff so I can get in.
2: Right.
0: This person said, I tied a video game to it a long time ago and still occasionally need to access it. The majority of Hotmail addresses were issued in the late 90s and early 2000s. In 2007, the service was rebranded to Windows Live before being shifted back to Hotmail in 2011, but that was short-lived. Back in 2013, Microsoft retired the Hotmail brand and transitioned to the platform Outlook.com.
2: All right.
0: And I left that series altogether. Outlook just sucked.

0: I was not a fan of Outlook, man. Not a big fan there. Again, ladies and gentlemen, this is your final 2 minutes here to sign in over on Kicks for Kids. 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I'm going to refresh this one more time and see if we've got any other donations that have trickled in here.
1: Yeah, we got $69.69 from Avadim.
0: Good work.
2: We got a couple $169 in there earlier today, too.
3: Equally as nice.
1: Migs is spreading the love.
0: Spreading the love out here. One little bit of sports news that we have in here. The reigning Super Bowl champion Seahawks now have another title to their name as USA Today ranked Lumen Field the number one stadium in the NFL out of all 30 stadiums.
1: That's very cool, man.
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1: Some of them were Niners and stuff, and they're like, I hate to say it, but yeah, it's Lumen Field in Seattle.
2: Yeah.
3: We have rang the bell of 6 p.m., ladies and gentlemen, which means we're doing a little bit of overtime here. You all here on Kicks for Kids in this campaign have raised a grand total so far of $24,299.21, well exceeding the $20,000 goal. Well
2: you
3: done,
2: can keep
3: guys.
2: Donating.
3: Oh, yeah. Yeah, you
2: keep,
3: can.
2: Keep throwing some money in there.
3: Keep it rolling, man. Keep it going. It's going to stay up there all week long. As if your headlines with that, well done, everybody. Mike Hawk is out.
2: Very good. Jolene's got more $500 worth of gas chances coming up tonight for you at 7:20. We'll see you next time for the return of Ted versus the FCC in the weekend.
4: Yes, indeed. It's all true. But in the meantime, well, we be all about this bitch. And again, thank you for donating. In the meantime, please do what you do best. And for Aletha's sake, stay beautiful.
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0: have come up with these silly alternate names for animals. 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Or a danger noodle. You know the one for our friend Jimothy and the other raccoons?
1: Trash panda?
0: Trash panda.
1: Sure.
0: There's one I learned recently that I really like. For penguin, business goose. 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
1: I can't say it on the radio.
0: No, Steve. It's not that. It's rave turkey.
1: Oh, here comes the rave turkey.
0: The rave turkey.
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0: 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Nicely done there, Chris.
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0: I mean, Kick It Out. Sorry. Kick It Out by heart. Kick Out the Jam's MC5.
1: Okay. Mm. Well, let's see if you got any of those right. I picked five songs.
2: Okay.
1: All right. This is the first one. One of you was correct with this one.
3: Kick it!
2: Yeah.
0: Good job, Danny.
1: Here's the first one I thought of, and that's the only time they say it. But, I mean, I freaking love how they start that song. Beastie Boys. We're fighting for the right to party. All right, my next one is not a rock song.
2: Ooh.
1: Let's see if you figure it out.
0: Oh, God.
4: Can I kick it?
1: These are the moments where I feel older than the two of you. Oh, Taryn's dancing.
4: I'm gone.
1: Tribe Called Quest.
0: Nice.
4: Can I kick it to all the people who can quest like a tribe does before this
1: day. I mean, that just brings it back to being a teenager watching TRL when that song came on, and it was just so unique and cool. I always loved that song. Plus, I forgot that they sampled Walk on the Wild Side.
0: Great.
1: Was that Lou Reed?
0: Yeah.
1: All right, next song that has Kick in it. All right, let's see if you guys got this one.
0: Oh, Pumped Up Kicks?
1: Yep.
2: I do like this song.
0: Good call out. I like this.
1: Yes. I always dug this song. The lyrics are very dark when you actually pay attention to what's going on. I'm like, oh... I'm not a lyric guy, so when I finally like paid attention to what he's singing about, I'm like, oh, this isn't about sneakers. All right, these are in honor of Kicks for Kids Day, songs that mention kick in them.
0: Oh, boy.
1: All right, are you next for the next one?
0: Yeah.
1: Danny nailed it. How do you not have this?
2: It's such a good song.
1: Did you ever, like... I know the men's room, they always have a blast having fun with this, but did you ever see that video of Vince Neil singing this song relatively recent, like in the last 10 years, and he's singing words that are not the actual song
0: it's
1: lyrics?
0: Amazing.
1: Like this. Big Mac 103.
0: Yeah. The poor background singers are like, man, we got to carry this.
1: What's Vince doing? All right, the last one of the five. Are you ready?
0: I'm ready.
1: Okay, this one neither one of you picked.
3: Give him a mild advice. Kicked in the teeth again.
1: AC/DC.
3: Sometimes you lose, sometimes you win.
1: Okay, put you on the spot. Who's singing right here?
0: Brian Johnson?
1: No.
0: What? Who?
1: Bon Scott.
0: Oh, is it?
1: I went my whole life thinking that was a Brian Johnson
0: so
1: song.
0: Did I.
1: Because you...
0: It's kind of that same embodiment, for sure.
1: Yes, there are moments where you're like, oh yeah, Brian Johnson is the perfect replacement for Bon Scott.
0: Wow, that's wild.
1: All these years, I always thought that was Brian Johnson. And then
0: crazy.
1: I was looking at like the YouTube... Like the credits, and it says, vote, you know, list the band members, and it says Bon Scott. And I'm like, that's Bon Scott.
0: Insanity.
1: Yeah.
0: Well, good job on the list, Steve. I really enjoyed that.
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1: So I've put together what I think are the best songs with the word kick in it.
2: Oh. Is this in the title or in the song?
1: Anywhere.
2: Okay, all right.
1: So before we go through the songs, though, I want to see if you can get inside the brain of Steve Miggs, which I apologize if you do, and try and think of what songs do you think I would put onto this list. And see who on the show of you two can figure it out.
2: Kickstart My Heart.
1: Okay.
2: Obviously.
3: Oh, see, I was thinking Beastie Boys, Fight For Your Right, because kick it!
1: Okay.
2: Good choice. Kick Out The Jams, Heart.
1: Okay.
2: Oh, my God.
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2: Not Kick Out The Jams.

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0: ready to beat Migs. I know Zach from Tacoma is. Zach, are you there?
1: I'm here, Taryn.
0: Good morning, Zach. Steve, time for you to get out of here.
2: Bye-bye.
0: For those who are playing along, Zach has 60 seconds to answer 10 questions. You can pass all you want, but you will only get 3 guesses per question. Are you ready, Zach?
1: I'm ready, Taryn.
0: What does ASAP stand for?
1: As soon as possible.
0: Correct. How many Golden Girls were there?
1: 4.
0: Yes. Who is the mother of Gavin Rossdale's 3 sons?
1: Pat.
0: What is the oldest university in Washington?
1: UW.
0: Correct. Which brand of gum has a zebra as a mascot?
1: Oh, Fruit Stripes?
0: Correct. Who directed the movie Bowling for Columbine?
1: Oh, Michael Moore.
0: Correct. What decade did the first Burger King open?
1: Ooh, 80s?
0: No.
1: 70s?
0: No.
1: 60s?
0: No. What was the first minivan to be named Motor Trend Magazine's Car of the Year?
1: Oh, Grand Caravan?
0: No.
1: Odyssey?
0: No.
1: Sienna?
0: No. Which sports ball has 32 panels?
1: 32 panels. A soccer ball?
0: Correct. What is the explosion at the end of a star's life cycle called?
1: A supernova.
0: Yes. Who is the mother of Gavin Rossdale's 3 sons?
1: What? I don't know. Your mom, Taryn?
0: No! Wow. 1, 2, 3, 4, 5, 6, 7. Correct. Nicely done, Zach.
3: I mean,
1: all right, all right.
3: You never know. It could be your mom.
0: You never know.
3: How jealous would you be?
0: Oh my God. You have no idea. Welcome back, Steve.
4: It's so good to be back.
0: Are you feeling ready?
5: Showtime.
0: What does ASAP stand for?
4: As soon as possible.
0: Correct. How many Golden Girls were there?
4: There were 4.
0: Yes. Stay Who golden. Is the mother of Gavin Rossdale's 3 sons?
4: Oh, I was like, who's Kevin Rosdale's mom? Mrs. Rosdale. Gwen Stefani.
0: Correct. What is the oldest university in Washington?
4: That would be the University of Washington.
0: Sure is. Which brand of gum has a...
4: That hurt you to say that?
0: A little bit.
4: Yeah.
0: Which brand of gum has a zebra as a mascot?
4: Oh, crap. Wrigley?
0: No.
4: Zebra?
0: No.
4: Head? Gum. Skittles.
0: No.
4: I don't
0: Who
4: know.
0: Directed the movie Bowling for Columbine?

0: Oh crap, what's that guy's name? Oh my goodness. And what the hell is that guy's name? Roger Moore?
1: No.
0: Something, Michael Moore.
1: Yes. What decade did the first Burger King open?
0: That would be the 50s.
1: Yes. What is the first minivan to be named Motor Trend Magazine's Car of the Year?
0: The Chrysler Town and Country.
1: No.
0: The Vita Bus?
1: No.
0: The Dodge Caravan.
1: Yes!
0: I know my minivans.
1: 1, 2, 3, 4, 5, 6, 7 correct. And that is a tie. 7-7, Zach.
2: Good work, Steve. I should have gotten the Dodge. Should have gotten it.
1: Oh, you were so close. So close. Let's see here. The zebra mascot. Is that a fruit stripe gum?
0: Oh.
1: I loved fruit stripe gum. Do they still make it?
0: I bet they're somewhere. I bet some like novelty candy store. They probably have them there.
1: A couple that you did not get to, Steve Mix. Which sports ball has 32 panels?
0: Which sport? That would be a soccer ball.
1: Correct. And what is the explosion at the end of a star's life cycle called?
0: A sonic boom?
1: No, a supernova.
0: Supernova.
1: Yeah. Well, congratulations on your tie, sir.

0: is in progress.
1: It's like the early bird special, except less salty.
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2: In case you missed it, we were talking about this moment during the press conference with the new Seahawks owners, where it sounds like part of why they bought the team was for their son.
3: On my left, he's been a big fan of sports, and in particular, football. So he's wanted forever to get involved in actually strategizing and kind of doing something about that.
4: Yeah, you know, some parents, they get you a car, maybe some help you with college. And other parents, they buy you the Seattle Seahawks fresh off of winning the Super Bowl.
2: Lucky kid. What is the most epic thing or most memorable thing your parents ever got you? Or even, what is the most epic or memorable thing you got your
4: own
2: child?
4: Did they top the Seattle Seahawks?
2: Can you? Give it a shot. 206-803-ROCK. Fish down in Redding, California. What's the most epic gift your parents ever got you?
5: My parents got me a brand new, back in 1986, August of 86, so it's been 40 years, a 1986 GT Pro Performer BMX Freestyle bike.
6: Awesome.
5: Complete. And the thing was, we weren't like a wealthy family by any stretch. Getting a brand new complete bike for something other than a birthday or Christmas, that was out of the question. But I was telling my mom how, oh yeah, I've got the GT laid back seat post and I want to get the GT stem and then the bars, and eventually I want to save up and I want to get the frame and the fork. Mm-hmm. And she's like, well, wouldn't it be just cheaper to get the whole thing all at once, get the complete bike?
4: Right.
5: Instead of piece by piece? Well, yeah. Okay, well, why don't we head up to the bike shop tomorrow and do that?
4: That is amazing. Plot twist, they actually stole the bike, but it's still a nice, no.
2: For sure.
4: That is awesome.
2: 206-803-ROCK. Rose in Tacoma, what is the most epic thing your parents ever got for you, or the most memorable thing you got for your kid?
7: Well, it's for my son. I got him a book. It was, Dungeons & Dragons, Wizards of the Coast, puts out a Xanthar's Guide to Everything book every year, I believe, and they do a limited release special edition book, and they're very hard to find. But a friend of a friend worked for Wizards of the Coast, but not in the D&D arena, but they all get a copy of this book, and so he gave up his copy.
4: That's
7: so
4: awesome.
7: I could give it to my son. But before he had it sent to me, he had the entire D&D writing team autographed the inside. So that is, now that my son is gone, it's actually one of my most prized possessions.
4: Yeah, it doesn't
2: that
4: get much more
2: so
4: epic
2: cool.
4: than that, especially if you're a fan. That's incredible.
2: Oh my gosh, I wonder what that thing is worth. Never sell it. Keep
4: no.
2: it forever.
4: No, especially as a memory for your
2: of
4: kid.
2: Of course.
4: Yeah. Look at you trying to sell it.
2: No, I'm just saying.
4: This greedy woman over here. I wonder how much money
2: it.
4: We could get for that, Rose.
2: It's just worth a lot of money.
4: Look, you're already on eBay listing it. She had, like, what are you doing over there?
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20: A couple of days ago, we lost Dolly Parton, who sadly passed away at the age of 80. And Dolly, she was known for many things. Yeah. Obviously, her music mostly, but she gave back to the communities in ways that were just, you know, immeasurable. But Migs, you have a different reason that you love Dolly Parton, and it's her movies?
1: It's her movies. I didn't realize this until she passed. And I was even talking to my wife about it, because my wife mentioned, like, you know, I don't really know much about Dolly's music. I know, like, the hits, but I just knew her for all the good stuff that she did for kids with reading and things along those lines. I'm like, and I also loved her movies. And my wife's like, Dolly was in movies? I'm like, there was a moment in time where in the 80s, like, I'm a sucker for a dumb, over-the-top action film, but I'm also a sucker for a ridiculous comedy.
20: Yeah.
1: And she was the go-to. Like, if Dolly Parton was in a movie in the 80s, it was ridiculous. And it was awesome. And it was stupid. And I loved everything about it. So I thought it'd be kind of fun to describe the film, and you have to guess whether or not it was an actual Dolly Parton movie or if I just made it up.
20: All right.
1: Because the premise to a lot of her movies out there.
20: Ridiculous.
1: Okay, so the first one. Three female office workers fantasize about murdering their sexist boss. Accidentally believe that they may have actually poisoned him and eventually kidnap him and hold him hostage in his own house while taking over his company.
20: True.
1: What movie is it?
20: I can't remember the name.
1: Let me give you a hint.
20: Nine to five.
1: Jane Fonda, Lily Tomlin, Dolly Parton.
20: And I mean, it's a great movie. What a trio. Holy doodle.
1: And the premise is ridiculous. A fun comedy about trying to kill your boss.
20: I mean, they ended up making another movie called Horrible Bosses. Did it kind of rip this off?
1: In a way.
20: Maybe it did.
1: But it's a pretty dumb movie, but I loved it. Okay, next one. A small town dance instructor inherits a struggling funeral home and decides the only way to save it is to turn the building into a country music nightclub after dark.
21: Oh, my Lord.
1: Do you think this is a Dolly Parton movie or not?
20: Sure.
21: I'm going to go with no.
1: Danny, you are correct. Completely fake, but it definitely sounds like a premise to an 80s Dolly Parton film.
20: I would watch that movie.
1: Okay, how about this one? A country singer makes a bet with her obnoxious manager that she can take any random person off the street and turn them into an instant country music star. That random person turns out to be an obnoxious New York cab driver.
20: No.
21: No.
1: You're both wrong.
21: Oh, my gosh.
1: The best part about this, the movie's called Rhinestone. It came out in 1984. And who was the obnoxious New York cab driver?
0: Sylvester Stallone.
21: Oh, my Lord.
0: And I found a clip from the movie of them performing where Sylvester Stallone sang.
1: No.

0: The best part is look at the outfit he's wearing.
1: Yeah. Steve Miggs, he really can do it all, can't he?
0: Yes. I've been telling you guys. Okay, that's enough. All right, one more.
1: Oh, sure.
0: Let's see if you guys know if this is a Dolly Parton movie or not. Okay, this one. Dolly runs a beloved Texas brothel called the Chicken Ranch. The local sheriff, who also happens to be her longtime lover, protects the place until an obnoxious television crusader launches a campaign to shut it down.
1: I'm going to say sure.
2: I'm going to say no.
0: It's an actual film.
2: Oh, my Lord.
0: And I'm shocked. These are the moments where I realize I'm getting older. Came out in 1982, and Ooh. The movie is called, and I'm not making this up, The Best Little Whorehouse in Texas.
1: Yeah. Oh, I've heard of that.
0: And the sheriff? Burt freaking Reynolds.
1: Oh, God.
0: Dom DeLuise was the TV crusader, and she played Miss Mona.
1: Oh, yeah. I bet she did.
0: Would you like to hear a song from the movie? We get

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1: They're a-clucking.
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4: Good morning, Rockaholics. Happy Blue Friday and welcome to the end of the traditional work week. I'm very excited. We have Seahawks football to watch tonight.
5: I didn't realize it was tonight until this morning. Yeah. I was like, oh yeah, I'm watching on Sunday. I was like, how am I going to pull this off with our big concert? And then I looked and I'm like, oh, it's tonight. This is awesome.
4: It's going to be so great. And yes. I'm all packed up. I'm going to Bike MS this weekend, so I'm ready to set up a tent in the rain a little bit later today. And then got to figure out a cool bar up in like Skagit Valley to watch the game. I don't know. I don't even know. The world is my oyster.
5: Okay, so if anyone from Skagit Valley knows of a good spot that shows the Seahawks, do you have any specific things that you'd like to eat at a bar?
4: Well, there is this place right basically across the street from where we're going to be camping called the Town Pump.
5: Okay.
4: And they have awesome pizza.
5: That sounds like a nickname of a girl in high school. You know, the Town Pump.
4: That's her. Yeah. So they have awesome pizza, but then there's another pizza place up the hill called District Brewing, and their pizza is amazing as well. So I'm feeling pizza-ish.
5: You had pizza yesterday, you got pizza today?
4: Oh, I don't know, man. Whatever brings the Seahawks luck today.
5: Okay.
4: Maybe it's pizza.
5: I didn't know you eating pizza is going to help them. Do we care if they win or lose? I don't even think Drew Locke is playing in tonight's game. I think they said that they're going to give the ball to Jalen Milroe for the entire game. And look, watching him the last couple of games has not been a fun experience.
4: He's just cutting his teeth.
5: That's fair. He looks good in a cowboy hat.
4: He sure does.
5: On Hard Knocks.
4: Well, that was cool. Let's hope for the best and get into the Daily Migs download.
2: Knowledge is power. 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This is the Daily Migs download,
1: aka the DMD.
2: Here's your daily dose of doings happening in the world.
5: And the DMD is brought to you by Palace Law, and today a very special day. National Power Rangers Day. Yeah. Which ranger are you going with?
4: In what way?
5: The green one, then.
4: Definitely the green one. What about you, pink?
5: Of course. Love the pink Power Ranger. I'm more of a black

0: Power Ranger, to be honest with you.
1: Very dangerous.
0: Yes. That's really, it always brings me back to college. And, you know, Halloween, you always want to dress up like your buddies. Like, let's be something as a team. And so we're all like, let's be Power Rangers. But let's get the Power Ranger costumes at the store for the kids and cut them. So, like, basically, like, they were like crop tops on all of us, right? So we had to cut these costumes, except for one of our friends, John, who, I mean, he was maybe a couple inches away from being a dwarf. He was very short. And he put it on and it fit perfectly.
1: He's just a little nugget.
0: We were all... By the end of the night, I think he took the costume off. He's like, I'm sick of you guys talking about how awesome this costume fits because it's for a child.
1: Oh, poor John.
0: Poor John. Hey, the Seahawks, like you mentioned, they're playing tonight. And they have agreed to a three-year, $90 million extension with Leonard Williams. That's awesome. $56 million of it guaranteed. That dude deserves it. I mean, the team... truly changed him and Ernest Jones. I feel like we're like the two main guys. Once they came onto the team, the culture and the vibe and just everything about this team kind of started shifting. And it's nice to know that he'll probably end up retiring with the Seattle Seahawks. He did a press conference yesterday. Did you guys catch it?
1: No.
0: This was the greatest press conference of all time because he did it with his newborn child, Zion. And, well, I'm going to start playing it for you, and you're going to hear a sound during this interview, during this press conference. And it's his son, because his son is fascinated with the microphone and would not stop touching it. And these microphones are very sensitive.
2: I mean, it is exciting to think about it because, you know, this has been some of my best ball has been played here. Some of my best relationships have been made here. I won a Super Bowl here. Like I've been saying multiple times, I feel like Seattle's like changed my life, changed my career. And, you know, it means a lot to me to be able to, you know, finish that here.
3: What is that? He's getting offers and he's already ready for the microphone.
0: The other one's like, I don't care about the reporters. My child is entertained by this microphone. And he never pulled him away. So the entire time, so they were talking about like the atmosphere in the Seahawks locker room at VMAC, all that. Zion still playing with the microphone.
2: This environment has helped me thrive. I'm able to be who I want to be. I'm able to be myself, be a great teammate. You know, I've been blessed to not have too many injuries. My body feels like I take care of it pretty well. And my little man's giving me dad strength now, so, you know, I'll probably be stronger out there.
1: Do you remember those days where, like, everything but a toy was entertaining to the kid?
0: This kid did not want to stop grabbing that microphone.
1: Oh, that
0: is
1: so cute.
0: It was so awesome. Anyways, end of the day, I just love Leonard Williams, so I'm pretty fired up that he's going to be on the team. I almost impulsively purchased a Leonard Williams jersey.
1: Oh, my God.
0: I'm not saying that I won't by the end of this weekend. I just haven't done it yet.
1: We'll influence you.
0: That's right.
1: Well, I was super excited to see this news that the Seattle Great Wheel is going to be glowing pink every night this weekend to honor the late, great Dolly Parton.
0: Oh, not the pink Power Ranger?
1: No. And following her passing, there's been a petition started to rename Nashville International Airport to Dolly Parton International Airport.
0: That's pretty cool.
1: Already passed 127,000 signatures. I'll sign it.
0: All right. I'll sign it, too.
1: I'll sign it.
0: I don't know. Do we count? We're not from there.
1: Know. Probably not.
0: If SeaTac renamed their airport after an iconic Seattle person, who would you want?
1: Like maybe like the Jimi Hendrix International Airport.
0: Yeah.
1: Hendrix Airport.
0: What about the J.P. Patches International Airport?
1: That's a really good call.
0: Because sometimes it's a clown show over there. Right?
1: You're absolutely right.
0: Who else? We got Kurt. I mean, Chris. There's a lot of people you could go. Bruce Lee.
1: Oh, that would be fun, too.
0: Yeah.
1: That's a lot to choose from.
0: Where are you going with, Danny?
4: I would probably go with the Nirvana.
1: The Nirvana Airport.
4: Yeah, the Nirvana Airport. Nirvana International.
0: All right, let's do it. Hey, good luck to 16-year-old Christina Lutova. She is a tennis player. I don't know if you know her, but she's based out of Redmond. She's from Redmond. And she's one win away from reaching the main draw of the U.S. Open.
1: What?
0: She trains at Redmond's Gorin Tennis Academy, and she's facing a... Martina Kuba from I'm totally nailing these names. I'm
1: absolutely
0: sure.
1: You are.
0: From Poland. They were supposed to play yesterday, but there was rain in New York, so the match has been pushed to today. But yeah, good luck to Christina, man. 16 years old, she could be moving on to the U.S. Open.
1: That is incredible.
0: I mean, I don't remember the last time I watched a tennis match. I might need to start today.
1: The Evergreen State Fair is officially underway in Monroe, and this year they are celebrating their 117th year with the theme "Barn in the USA."
0: Born in the USA.
1: Celebrating America's 250 as well. And you've got all the usual stuff. They're doing the rides, the animals, the beer, the, you know, food, all the racing pigs and pony rides. Plus Spider-Man. There's a classic car show.
0: What, Spider-Man's going to be there?
1: And gardening with Cisco Morris. That's always the best, right?
0: So who asked for more money, Cisco or Spider-Man?
1: Probably Spider-Man.
0: Yeah.
1: And then this is running through September 7th, so you can get out there and have some fun. The only days off they're having is Wednesday, September 2nd, so don't show up that day. They will be closed.
0: You know what that means? It's fair season.
1: Yeah. We're going to eat all the foods.
0: All the delicious food. Hey, the Mariners are back at it tonight. They're in Toronto. They're still three games out of first place. It's amazing to me. So good luck, Mariners, this weekend. And like you mentioned, the Seahawks are going to wrap up preseason tonight in Kansas City against the Chiefs. Kickoff is at 5, and you can watch that game on King 5. As far as weather, hitting a high of 73, it's going to be a cloudy day today. That is the DMD brought to you by Snoqualmie Casino and Hotel, and that's what's up.
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0: No, so I mean, we're going to get closer to $30,000 raised, and that's all going to go to kids who need brand new shoes. 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So that's going to be awesome. And thanks to Jen and Trevor Tamaris, they donated $169.
1: Nice.
0: Also, a lot of anonymous donations of like $100 here, $169 there. 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
29: There's a 35-year-old man who has been accused of posing as a San Francisco 49ers player.
30: Why would you do that?
29: And also a wealthy real estate investor, all to scam women that he met mostly through the dating apps. This is the news report from KPTV in Oregon.
31: Two men are facing wire fraud charges, including one man federal prosecutors say was posing as an NFL player to scam dozens of women out of their money. The U.S. Attorney's Office of Oregon says 35-year-old Dejon Love posed as a San Francisco 49er on dating apps.
30: I mean, Dejon Love does sound...
29: sounds legit.
30: I mean, it's like Julian Love's like, wait a second, that's not my brother.
31: Well, 18-year-old Taylor Chan posed as his financial advisor.
30: So the 18-year-old's pretending to be the financial advisor? He must, whoa. Maybe had like a sweet mustache and looks older.
29: Yes.
30: What are we doing?
31: Love allegedly made his victims believe that he wanted to build a future with them and then convinced them to give him money towards fake investments promoted by Chan. Police say financial records indicate that they stole over $1.3 million from 26 women across Oregon, California, Washington, and Idaho. Both Love and Chan were arrested at the Boise airports on Monday and are due for their first court appearances tomorrow.
0: See, if he was just scamming women to like, hey, I'm a football player, like go home with me.
30: Just have sex.
0: Yeah.
30: That's fine.
0: You throw in the $1.6 million, now I'm against this guy.
29: And that's just the victims that they...

0: know of so far. They think there could be even more victims.
1: The crazy part about all of this is that this isn't even the most messed up story that deals with the San Francisco 49ers right
0: now.
1: No. Like, they're like, yeah, whatever, man. We've got an owner that's soliciting trailer park hookers. Like, we don't really care about this guy.
0: Oh, boy.
1: Wow.
0: You hear about those stories all the time of like, well, yeah. Brad Pitt sent me a DM on Instagram, so we are dating now.
1: I mean, it's like you do a little bit. Did anyone think maybe I should Google to see if this guy was even a football player?
0: Oh.
1: Like, you know what I mean? Like,
0: yeah.
1: I'm not saying they deserve to lose money at all, but at the same sense, it's like, man, well, did you not double check this before you said I'm going to send this guy a bunch of money? I guess love makes you do stupid stuff.
0: It does.
1: And you're right. We hear these stories of, like, especially with the elderly.
0: Yeah.
1: I don't know how old some of the women that he was targeting, but I mean, sometimes you're able to get inside someone's mind well enough that they're like, yeah, I'll give you some money. That totally makes sense, NFL football player.
0: Super scary. Yeah. God.
1: Have you ever been duped?
0: I have not, but
1: how about somebody you know?
0: A couple years ago, my dad, and you know, your parents get to a certain age and you're like, do we have to put some sort of, you know, protective thing on your phone or something? But my dad got an email that was from a friend of his who had passed away years ago. Mm-hmm. And he sees this email come through from Gary and he's like, well, this is interesting. And he clicks on it and then clicked through to some other thing. And next thing you know, there's something has taken hold of their computer and their accounts are compromised and all these things. And my mom was so upset with my dad. She's like, you should know better. There's no email coming from the great beyond.
1: You don't know that.
0: Have you ever been duped?
1: I have to think about, like, there have been some times where I'm like, oh, I'm such an idiot. But nothing like Matt. Recently, one of my buddies, and we gave him so much of a hard time about this. He was so fired up. He got an autographed Russell Wilson football. And he's like, dude, check this out. And we're like, I don't think that's his autograph. And we're like, no, man. And he spent, like, not a lot of money, but over $100 for this thing. And so we go online. The autograph is not the same.
0: No.
1: And then we looked a little bit closer, and this is my favorite part. Russell only had one L. And we're like, dude, who did you buy this from?
0: Who did he buy it from?
1: From a friend of a friend who sold it. And I'm like, dude, you need to call this person and say, and they swear, no, no, no, man. I got it from somebody. This is legit. And we're like, it doesn't look like Russell Wilson's autograph. And also, Russell has two L's.
0: No, it's super authentic, man.
1: Yeah, maybe it's like, I know, Danny, you have a friend named Russell Wilson.
2: Oh, yeah.
1: Maybe it was that Russell Wilson.
0: Ah.
1: Yeah.
3: I'll have to get mad at Russ for that.
1: Have you ever been duped, Danny?
3: Yeah. One time, a long time ago, when I was like 18, I signed up for a site that had women on it that I could look at nakedly. And
1: Does it rhyme with Schmolny Schmans?
3: No, it was, I mean, this was like...
1: Does it rhyme with Schmansley?
3: This was like when MySpace was still around. And it was just some site, and it was like, but then I signed up for it, but I didn't realize that you had to cancel in a certain amount. So then all of a sudden I'm getting all these emails being like, if you don't pay, we're taking you to court. And so I ended up sending them like $100 and being like, just cancel my subscription. But I found out it's like, oh, it was fake. Like, they couldn't actually do anything. And I was like, well, you got my $100.
1: But that's how they get you. They put fear into your heart. Like, I mean,
3: yeah.
1: One time I gave my wife a hard time. Like, she got like this email from PayPal and she freaked out and like clicked on the link and filled out the info. And then she realized I don't have a PayPal account.
3: Oh,
1: I was like, because she uses my PayPal account.
0: Oh boy.
1: And then she's like, I can't believe I did this, but I just panicked. Like, I just freaked the F. I'm like,
0: things look so believable.
1: It was like one of those lesson learned and we had to cancel everything, put a hold on her credit. Like, it was just one of those things where you're just like, that's how they get you.
0: And it's a gigantic headache.
1: And then she didn't get on any of those nude pictures that she tried to get on it. PayPal, it was crazy.
3: Me either, Steve. Yeah.
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0: Now it's your time to be honest with us, Rockaholics. How did you or someone you know get duped? 206-803-ROCK. Think of it as telling a cautionary tale for the rest of
1: us. Yes, we all need to learn.
0: When were you or someone you know scammed, tricked, or duped? We want to hear about it. 206-803-ROCK. We're going to take your calls after The Offspring.

did you or someone you know get duped? 206-803-ROCK. 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
1: Rockaholics, it's time for you to be honest with us and tell us, how did you or someone you know get duped or tricked? 206-803-ROCK. We want to hear your scam stories. Jason in Tacoma, how did you or someone you know get duped?
2: Good morning.
1: Good morning.
2: My best friend at the time, about 20 years ago, he was having a hard time, you know, keeping a job and getting his life together. So he was going to go sign up for a trade school.
3: Okay.
2: And I co-signed on a loan for him. And I had a chance to get out of it, and the paperwork was wrong, and I ended up doing it again. And then fast forward about, I don't know, 3 months, and I get a call from the bank saying that he never made a payment, and I was now 90 days behind on the loan. He skipped town with our mutual best friend's wife.
3: What the hell?
2: $15,000 in debt.
3: Jason, how long were you?
2: I lost over 30 credit points.
3: Oh, my gosh.
2: I had to refinance my house to take care of the debt. Never saw the guy again.
3: How long were you guys friends before all this went down?
2: Oh, 10, 15 years.
3: You got to be kidding me.
2: Together. Best friends. Best friends.
1: Did he do anything like this before, or had he ever scammed anyone else in different situations?
2: Yeah, I was kind of naive, so I should have seen the writing on the wall. He had basically alienated his entire family and every other friend that we had. I guess I was the last one, but he saved the best for me.
1: Oh,
3: dude,
1: but
3: that's a 15-year long-term plan. I mean, that's insane.
2: It took me forever to get my credit back.
3: Oh, my gosh. I can't even imagine if you ever ran into that guy
1: just
3: again.
1: Like scum of the earth.
3: Could you imagine that? Like, think about someone you've been friends with for over 10 years.
1: That would be shocking.
3: I would. And this is why you don't have friends.
1: No.
3: Yeah.
1: Just be a lone wolf. 206-803-ROCK.
3: Can't trust any of them.
1: Sam and Kent, how did you or someone you know get duped or scammed or tricked?
4: Good morning, guys.
3: What's up, Sam?
4: It hasn't been that long because it was just over the summer. I go home to France to visit my family. And when I got there at my mom's, my mom is 80 years old, she mentioned that someone had scammed her. She realized that after her bank account was empty. And so someone from her bank, pretending to be someone from her bank, called urgently saying that the two banks that were merging were having problems in some other country. And so with the urgency, they made her believe that she needed to close her account so that nobody could get to that money that she had in the account.
3: Jeez. Was she able to get the money back?
4: Yes, because I was there. I think if I hadn't been there, she wouldn't have told anybody.
1: Oh.
4: But because I was there, I was able to... she had filed with the police a report, but the police can't really do anything about those kind of stuff.
1: Mm.
4: And then we went to her bank, to her actual advisor, and asked that person what to do. And we filled out a bunch of paperwork, and then she was able to get her 3,000 euros back.
1: Thank goodness. What is wrong with people, though? Leave these old people alone.
3: But this is the problem. Like, whenever I get, like, emails or messages, I just assume everything is a scam.
1: Yep.
3: And one day it's going to bite me. Like, even the other day, my buddy, he sent me a message on Facebook. He was like, hey, I have a favor to ask of you. And I'm like, hey, can you give me a call? I'm like, nope, not calling you. Don't trust it. Like, if you whatever the favor is, you can just message me. And then he messaged me, and it was a very simple favor. And he's like,
1: Are you going to do it?
3: Yeah, actually I am, but I was just like, oh man, I'm sorry. I thought someone hacked your account. Like, this just seemed weird to me.
1: Oh yeah.
3: Like, I'm on heightened alert.
1: It's probably for the best.
3: Yeah.
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1: Do you think that you are smart enough to take down the great Steve Miggs? The man who has 230 wins, 138 losses, and 66 ties so far in 2026? You can call 206-803-ROCK right now if you would like to play Beat Miggs at 650.

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1: Today, we toast LA Fitness of West Seattle. So, LA Fitness, of course, being a gym, they probably have the signs. Wipe down the machine when you're done. Don't hog the machine, or if you're going to be on the machine, make sure you actually
2: use it. We know you're popular. Get off your phone.
1: Right. Well, their latest sign that we just found today, quote, please do not shave balls over sink. Thank you. Yeah. So apparently, that's a new wrinkle. Some of the things that are going
2: wrinkle.
1: Yeah.
0: Raise a toast to... Well, you'll have to listen to find out. The shot of the day. 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

0: nothing but fun. Let's get to our contestant. We have Justin in Morton. Justin, are you there?
1: I'm there. Good morning, guys.
0: Good morning to you.
2: Where is Morton?

0: Next to Highway 12, headed to White Pass.
1: Where is White Pass? I'm kidding. Thanks, dude. That's awesome.
2: All right, Steve, get out of here. For those playing along, Justin has 60 seconds to answer 10 questions. You can pass all you want, but you will only get 3 guesses per question. Are you ready, Justin?
0: I'm ready.
2: In baseball, how many runs are scored with a grand slam?
0: 4.
2: Yes, Polaris is another name for which star?
0: Skip.
2: How many main stages are there in the water cycle?
0: 3.
2: Yes, The Sixth Sense was a breakthrough movie for which filmmaker?
0: Skip.
2: In what New England state will you find the oldest library in the United States?
0: Skip.
2: What Rolling Stone song did VH1 rank as the greatest song in rock and roll history?
0: Skip.
2: What is the largest mammal in the world?
0: Oh, an elephant?
2: No.
0: A giraffe?
2: No.
0: A whale?
2: Can you be more specific?
0: Sperm whale.
2: No. What element is added to copper to make tin? What element is added to copper to make bronze?
0: Ooh, I don't know.
2: Oh, no. Justin. We got you down for 2.
0: Dang.
2: One for me and one for you. You never know. It could be enough. We don't know what kind of day this guy's having.
1: Who's this?
2: You.
3: What kind of day am I having?
2: Yeah, what kind of day are you having?
1: A fantastic day.
2: Okay, then Justin might be in trouble.
1: Okay. Going camping this weekend. And by camping, we're setting up a tent in our backyard, and me and Tatum are going to be sleeping in it.
2: Awesome.
1: Because she wants to do that, and Mom is not on board.
2: She gets the whole bed to herself, lucky
1: She's like,
2: lady.
1: I'll hang out with you guys until it's bedtime, and then you two knuckleheads can have fun in the backyard.
2: Well, welcome back, Steve. Are you ready?
4: Showtime.
2: In baseball, how many runs are scored with a grand slam?
1: 4.
2: Yes. Polaris is another name for what star?
1: The North Star.
2: Correct. How many main stages are in the water cycle?
1: 4.
2: No.
1: 5.
2: No.
1: 3.
2: Yes. The Sixth Sense was a breakthrough movie for which filmmaker?
1: Oh, M. Night Shyamalan.
2: Yes. In what New England state will you find the oldest library in the U.S.?
1: Massachusetts.
2: Yes. What Rolling Stones song did VH1 rank as the greatest song in rock and roll history?
1: I would say it's Sympathy for the Devil.
2: Well, it's not.
1: But maybe I Can't Get No Satisfaction.
2: Yes. What is the largest mammal in the world?
1: And I would say of the Rolling Stones songs. I don't think it's the greatest song of all time. What was the question? Sorry.
2: What is the largest mammal in the world?
1: A whale.
2: Can you be more specific?
1: Sperm whale.
2: No.
1: A white whale.
2: No.
1: A great whale.
2: No.
1: A
2: big whale. Element is added to copper to make bronze?
1: Aluminum.
2: No.
1: Silver.
2: No.
1: Copper.
2: No. The Tasman Sea separates Australia from what other country?
1: Tasmania?
2: No.
1: Russia.
2: No.
1: America.
2: No. Stevie.
1: Canada.
2: No, you got 1, 2, 3.
1: Mexico.
2: You're just saying random countries now. 1, 2, 3, 4, 5, 6 correct, and that is a win. 6-2.
0: Oh.
2: Sorry, Justin.
0: It's all good. Good game, Steve.
1: Thanks, man. Have a great weekend in Morton. Right by White Pass. I don't know if you guys know that.
2: Yeah. So the largest mammal in the world is the blue whale.
1: Oh, I would have never. Yeah, I would have named so many colors before going to blue.
2: The element that you add to copper to make bronze is tin.
1: Okay.
2: And the Tasman Sea separates Australia from New Zealand.
1: Ah.
2: Congratulations on your victory, Steve.
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2: I am so excited for Sunday. 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The Black Crowes are going to be rocking out with us, and the tickets are on sale now at KISW.com. 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
1: And we're going to be at both.
2: 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Doors for the actual show are at 6. The show's at 7. We cannot wait to kick it with you, Rockaholics.
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0: You can go ahead and leave us a voice message anytime, day or night. And it all happens through the Odyssey app. So look for the microphone icon and you can communicate with us that way. It's pretty great, Steve.
1: It's awesome.
0: Who has been sliding into the VMs lately?
2: Well, let's check out our first voice message.
3: Oh, my God. I'm watching your Instagram video and just dying over here. Karen, don't listen to the haters. Ranch dressing is nasty. So is blue cheese. Mm-hmm. But have you ever dipped your pizza in barbecue sauce?
0: There are certain types of pizza I like with barbecue sauce.
2: Well, I feel like we need some closure to that. Does she like the barbecue sauce, or is she trying to give you another nasty thing to dip your pizza
0: in? I mean, I love barbecue sauce. It's probably my favorite condiment of all the condiments.
2: Uh-huh.
0: And like a barbecue chicken pizza.
2: No. Oh, I love that.
0: Or like a little gorgonzola or something like
2: that.
0: The
2: Migs with 1G pizza. We're at Wicked Pie Pizza in Puyallup is a barbecue chicken pizza.
0: In.
2: And it's got pineapple on it, though.
0: Not in.
2: No, you can tell them to take the pineapple off.
1: That's not even real pizza.
2: It's delicious. Pizza is awesome.
1: I'm not saying that. It's not pizza if it's not a red sauce. That's a different kind
2: what
1: of
2: flatbread. What are you talking about?
1: Or something.
2: You could get the, have you ever had pickle pizza?
1: Yeah,
2: it's at Fat Zack's. Fat Zack's.
1: It's good, but it's not. It doesn't fulfill my pizza needs. But if I'm getting a pizza, I need red sauce with ranch and.
0: But
1: all
0: then
1: of
0: you
1: the
0: dip
1: above.
0: It in a white sauce.
1: Yeah,
2: make y'all have too many rules about what is and isn't pizza, and I'm the New Yorker where it's like the greatest pizza of all time, and I can tell you guys that any pizza's pizza.
0: Well,
2: That's my hot take.
0: I did try ranch again yesterday just to prove again that I don't like it.
2: Okay, well, here, for those that haven't seen our Instagram post, which is on KSW's Instagram and also the Daily Migs, just search Daily Migs on Instagram and follow us, please. Here you are enjoying ranch on your pizza.
4: I just dipped this delicious pepperoni pizza in quite possibly the worst condiment of all time.
5: The greatest condiment of all time, ranch.
2: At this point, like before we started recording you, like you looked like you were about to hurl.
0: Because I knew what it was. I knew what was coming, and I didn't like it.
4: And I didn't die, but it was close.
6: She's gonna puke.
2: Okay, I'm doing a Vince McMahon impression right there.
0: That's pretty good.
2: For my wrestling friends, Dustin, who was with us, he appreciated that. He's like, "Are you doing a Vince McMahon impression?" I'm like, "Yes."
0: Nailed it.
4: I 10 out of 10. Do not recommend.
7: No.
4: Do not recommend.
7: Do it again.
4: Eat the pizza.
7: Do it one more time for the camera.
5: Yeah.
4: Yes.
7: Okay. Breathe through your nose. Breathe through your nose. You got this. Is that the face of you enjoying it?
4: I hate it.
5: Is it better or worse than a banana?
4: Probably better. Because at least there's pizza involved, you know?
7: What if we wrap a banana with a pizza?
4: Hell. Freaking no.
2: Okay, I guess
0: I almost
2: you don't
0: said
2: want
0: a bad
2: that.
0: Word.
2: I know you almost dropped a bad word.
0: But you know what? I tried it and just proved to myself once again that I still don't like ranch.
2: Okay, I came across a list of the best things to dip your pizza into, and let's see if we agree or not.
0: Okay.
2: Number one, garlic.

0: Lick butter.
1: Yes.
2: I could do that.
0: Yeah, I always like when I can't remember which pizza place.
3: Papa John's.
0: Papa John's. Oh. Oh. I could drink that butter.
1: I would bathe in it.
0: Number two, ranch.
2: Yes.
0: Number three, it's all the rage these days. Hot honey.
1: Yep.
2: No.
1: I love
0: hot
1: honey.
0: Dude, the Moto pizza with the hot honey is amazing.
2: I'm not saying it's bad.
0: It's not pizza.
2: I could just go without the hot honey.
0: I like marinara, although I have been guilty of that.
1: I have been too.
0: Like if you get cheese sticks, sometimes I'll also dip the pizza in there too.
2: Yeah, I don't know if I do the pizza, but I mean, I am not opposed to it.
0: You know, I'm looking all the way down is blue cheese. Blue cheese was my go-to for a while.
2: I hated blue cheese for the longest time because my science teacher brought in like a block of blue cheese for us to try and was like talking about how
0: it's like eat the block of blue cheese.
2: Yeah, because he was like, it's fungus. So he was like explaining to us. So he tried it and me being like me, I was like, I love cheese. So I got the biggest piece and I ate it in seventh grade. Mm-hmm. And I was like, I hate blue cheese until I tried the dressing and now I'm back on the blue cheese.
0: Oh, it's so good. Yeah.
2: So good.
0: Although if I was a science teacher, I'd be offering some different types of fungus and I'd get fired for that probably.
2: Yeah.
0: How about buffalo sauce?
1: Okay.
2: Yes.
0: Okay. Pesto?
2: Yeah.
1: Sure.
0: Then there's barbecue sauce.
2: No.
0: How about a chipotle mayo? Aioli? No, it's too white for you and creamy.
1: Hold that.
0: Caesar dressing?
2: In.
0: That sounds strange.
2: I mean, it's just
0: have
2: like
0: you tried
2: ranch.
0: It?
2: Yeah, it's just like ranch. It's just like a different flavor on your pizza.
0: Ooh, a balsamic glaze.
1: Oh, I love a balsamic glaze.
0: And then I wouldn't rock this one. Cheese sauce. We already got cheese on it. We don't need more cheese.
1: I guess it depends on what kind of cheese sauce. Like
2: cheddar cheese.
0: I'm thinking like that, the cheese that's questionable if it's even cheese.
2: Yeah, like nacho cheese.
0: Yeah.
2: That would be delicious.
1: It's like one of the best food groups right there.
0: All right, so we need to get a bunch of pizza. And get all these dipping sauces and see which one Taryn will like.
1: Okay, deal. I'm in.
0: Okay.
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14: 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There is a recent article in Vice that tried to answer a pretty fantastic music-related question, and that is this. What is the millennial generation's stairway to heaven?
15: I hate to be that guy. I feel like the millennial generation stairway to heaven is Stairway to Heaven.
14: Yeah.
15: I don't think Led Zeppelin has never really left anybody's playlist. But Danny disagrees.
14: Yeah. Well, and according to this article, they want to know about a song from the 2000s that would be considered that song.
15: Ooh.
14: So it's a big, instantly recognizable anthem that everybody knows, everybody sings along to, and it just builds and gets bigger and more emotional as it goes along.
15: Okay.
14: So they came up with some rules. It should be a rock song, or at least close to a rock song. Mm. You should be able to identify that song within the first few seconds, and it needs to start with that emotion and eventually build and build and build to a big moment.
15: Because Stairway is an epic, like 7-8 minute long opus.
14: Oh, yes.
15: So, I mean, it is. All right, Danny, you're like chomping at the bit. I'm curious what you think should be the millennials' Stairway to Heaven.
16: There's literally only one option that fits all those criteria, and it is the Black Beret by My Chemical Romance.
14: I knew you were going to say that.
15: Dude, I honestly don't disagree with you. I feel like that song does take you on a journey. I'm not like the biggest My Chemical Romance fan, but that record is like one of my favorite records.
16: And if you hear that, you hear the opening piano note, you know exactly what's happening. Everyone gets excited. Even if you don't like, you said, even if you don't like My Chemical Romance, you're like, it's the Black Parade.
15: No, I did look on their website because they broke it down to like 16 songs.
16: Okay.
15: And that is one of the songs that was part of the 16. And they even did like brackets. Didn't make it out of the first round.
14: Okay, that's actually kind of shocking.
15: I thought that was crazy too. So I have the top four, like the final four of what they believe are the millennials' Stairway to Heaven. Are you ready for the first one?
16: Ready.
15: Okay. Let's see if you agree with this.
14: Sure.
15: Although I did see someone comment that that's not our generation's Stairway to Heaven. That's our generation's Don't Stop Believing. And I was like, you're not wrong.
14: Solid point.
16: This one, though, the only thing I don't agree with is it doesn't really start kind of slow. It's pretty much a banger the whole way through.
15: Yeah, it has a little bit of like that opening guitar thing, but you're not wrong.
16: But you turn this on at emo night and then you cut the vocals for the chorus and the entire crowd just sings it back to you, and it's the most magical thing
15: ever. I feel like even if you're not a Killers fan, like that is just a song you love. Although I was talking to one of my buddies, Cuddy, about like the first two Killers records, I think are just, you cannot.
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15: Although I was talking to one of my buddies, Cuddy, about like the first two Killers records, I think are just, you cannot F with. Like, they are so good. And then after that, they just stop being good. All right, number two, as far as they're saying that these are the millennials' Stairway to Heaven.
16: Do you know this one?
18: I don't know what it is with females.
15: This is, I've kind of been like, I'm kind of done with Kanye. But I'll never be done with this song. I love this song.
14: I don't even know what this song is called.
15: Runaway.
14: Also, didn't they say it should be rock-ish or rock-adjacent?
15: Yeah. He's talking about how he wanted to hook up with hood rats. It's for Jed York from the 49ers.
14: Oh, my God. Yeah, I don't know. I think this is a miss.
16: I've never been a Kanye fan.
15: Yeah, I do like that. That's the song that actually beat out My Chemical Romance in the first round.
16: Oh, come on.
14: That's not cool.
16: Blasphemy.
15: I can't argue with you guys on that one, even though I do love that. And the Glorious Sons do an incredible version of that song.
14: Ooh.
15: Look it up. I thought this was interesting.
16: I don't know this song.
15: Keen, Somewhere Only We Know.
16: What millennials are they talking to?
14: This is the most.
15: This was a massive hit at one point.
16: Was it?
15: This was a massive hit. I honestly thought this band was like the next big thing because of this song, and it is a great song. But then they just never did anything else after that. I would not say that that's the millennial Stairway to Heaven.
14: No, though. I don't think so. You should recognize it within the first few seconds. I didn't know the name of that band or that song.
15: Okay, this is the fourth of the final four when it comes to the millennial Stairway to Heaven.
16: All right.

0: I might argue that this might be
1: it
0: of
1: does
0: the
1: build.
0: Four. Yeah.
1: Yes. Of those, if I had to choose from those four, this is the one.
0: Some of the other artists that were on there was the Yeah Yeah Yeahs, Maroon 5, Green Day's Boulevard of Broken Dreams.
2: I disagree with that one, too.
0: Snow Patrol's Chasing Cars. Franz Ferdinand, Take Me Out. Feel Good Inc. from the Gorillaz. Kelly Clarkson, Since You've Been Gone.
2: Are you in?
0: I love this part. So do you want to know which one they picked? Because they did narrow it down. Of those four, which one do you think they went with?
2: I'm hoping Mr. Brightside.
0: Yep.
2: Because out of those four, this is the most recognizable. Everyone knows it. Yeah. You're playing it at a bar. It's insane.
0: Now, if I had to pick, though, of which one is this generation's...
2: I swear to God, Steve.
0: Stairway to Heaven, I would go with...
2: Okay.
0: I wasn't going to do Creed. I'm sticking with Stairway to Heaven as this generation's Stairway to Heaven.
1: I'm with you, Steve. The Daily Mix Show. All right, Rockaholics. We want to hear from you now. 206-803-ROCK. And we're going to run through the rules again. Almost always a rock song, typically a ballad. Recognizable within the first few seconds. Already emotional from the jump, but eventually reaches a point that has all living things.
0: A climax.
1: Weeping openly. What do you say is the stairway of our generation? Call 206-803-ROCK. And we will take your calls after Smashing Pumpkins. The world.

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1: Vice Magazine put out an article about what is the stairway to heaven of our generation based on the following rules.
2: Okay.
1: Number one, almost always a rock song, typically a ballad. Number two, recognizable within the first few seconds. And number three, already emotional from the jump, but eventually reaches a point that has all living things weeping openly.
2: The climax.
1: So what do you say is the stairway of our generation? 206-803-ROCK. Brian in Seattle, what do you say is the stairway of our generation?
3: It's got to be Don't Stop Believing by Journey.
2: Don't wait, that's still the same generation as Led Zeppelin now.
1: Slightly newer.
2: Wait, okay, we moved up to the Gen X, maybe still part of the boomers?
1: Yeah.
3: To be fair, they played that song in every school dance. You know, it's an anthem.
1: You make a great point.
2: They also do like the electric slide. That doesn't mean we put that in there. That's not part of the criteria, Brian.
1: This is a great call, though. This one does build and build and build.
2: I'm looking at the text messages, though, and the overwhelming majority of text messages and even some messages I saw on Facebook is this one, and I think Danny will appreciate it.
4: Thank you. You can't deny. It came out in, what, 2005, 4?
2: Yeah, this is peak millennial era of music.
4: You know, every millennial knows this. That's why I was like, who are these millennials that we were talking to with the survey? Because I don't know any of those other ones.
2: Yeah, because some people were like saying like Chloe Dancer, Crown of Thorns, which I wouldn't disagree if we were doing, what is it, Gen Xers.
1: Sure.
2: Because I think that is an epic song. Or even 3 Days by Jane's Addiction. Also, yeah. I feel like that's the wrong generation.
1: Travis in Maple Valley, 206-803-ROCK. What would you say is the stairway to heaven for our generation?
5: I gotta say, I almost made the same mistake as the last guy because I love the old stuff too. But if I had to guess for my generation, probably Linkin Park in the end.
1: Yes.
5: If I had to listen to that every single day, it would get kind of annoying. So
1: I think that's a great choice, though.
2: Honestly, that is a great pick because it does start off kind of quiet here.
1: And very recognizable. You know that piano.
2: But it's only 3.5 minutes. We need like another 3.5 minutes. We just have to put it on loop. That's a good pick, though. I like that one.
6: It starts with
7: love. I don't know why.
4: It does hit.
1: Yeah. I would put this very high on my list.
2: Solid pick.
1: 206-803-ROCK. Isaiah in Marysville. What would you say is the stairway of our generation?
8: I mean, it got to be Silverchair, end of the year 2000.
1: Oh,
8: starting of a new generation.
1: This song.
2: Oh, my brother. That is a great one. Danny, do you know this song?
4: No.
2: This might be one of... This is like Silverchair when they grew up a little bit.
1: Yeah.
4: Silverchair.
2: They were like, kind of like a post-grunge band.
1: Australian?
2: Yeah. This is on their Neon Ballroom record, too.
1: So good.
2: Dan doesn't know it.
1: He doesn't know it.
2: All right, how about another person texted in this one? What do you guys think? I think this might be a good pick, although I wonder if it's a little too old.
1: Bittersweet Symphony.
2: Makes me always think about the Seahawks.
1: Makes me always think of Cruel Intentions.
4: By who?
2: The Verve.
1: The Verve.
4: Oh, I don't know this one either.
2: And the music video is so great. He's just walking, getting pushed by people in the streets.
4: Oh, okay. Now that I hear this.
1: Yeah.
4: It's I only know it from like a soundtrack.
2: This is a good pick.
1: But again, it might
2: be
1: a little
2: too old.
1: Do
2: we owe the Rolling Stones just for playing this now, though?
1: What year did this come out?
2: I don't know.
1: A long time ago.
2: I feel like late 90s, early 2000s.
4: Wow.
2: Good pick, though. Good pick.
1: That is a great pick. Mm. Let's check in with Jesse in Stanwood. Jesse, what would you say is the stairway of our generation?
9: I have to go with Everlong, Foo Fighters.
2: You know what? That is a solid choice. Although I wonder if it's
1: too, it might be too old.
2: Too old?
4: When did it come out?
2: I feel like this one might be early 2000s.
4: 1997.
2: Oh, too old. Yeah. Gotta move on.
4: Well, immediately I thought like Nirvana Smells Like Teen Spirit, but that's too old. It wouldn't be the millennial. That's more your generation.
2: Yeah, so Gen X, that would be Gen X's probably stairway to heaven.
1: Can I tell you a non-rock song that I think should be considered for this? Sandstorm by Darude.
2: Oh, the EDM song? Yeah, that's a good one. How about this one? Someone pop then. Is this too old, too?
1: Too old.
2: Son of a... We got one more?
1: Yeah. Sure.
2: All right.
1: How about Cody in Maple Valley? Cody, what would you say is the stairway of our generation?
6: Guys, Limp Bizkit, Nookie. What is going on?
2: Yeah. I don't even care if it's too old. You're right.
4: You're not wrong. And it came out in 1999-ish, right?
1: Look, we'll sneak it into the 2000s.
2: Come on.
4: It is millennial.
2: I mean... Led Zeppelin wishes they wrote a song like this.
4: So does My Chemical Romance, actually.
1: Yeah, I'm sure this is Robert Plant's greatest regret. Not penning Nookie.
2: He likes singing about Nookie. Like backdoor stuff. Fred.
1: Same.
2: Just as eloquent with his lyrics.
1: Yeah. Our generation's stairway. Glad we finally settled that.
2: We got to the bottom of it.
4: Did we?
1: Do you think you're smart enough to take down Steve Miggs this morning? Did you listen to the cheat sheet yesterday at 5:40 to get a couple of the correct answers for the upcoming game? Could be helpful because you have 231 wins, 138 losses, and 66 ties this year, Steve. 206-803-ROCK is the number, and we're going to play Beat Miggs at 7:50.

0: In case you were taking a tour of Aurora Avenue during the last men's room performance, here's what you missed.
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0: Let's get to our contestant. We have Chad from Maple Valley. Chad, are you there?
1: I'm here with my son, Nate, getting ready to drop off to school.
2: Ooh. Nice. What grade?
1: Tell him, Nate, what grade are you in?
3: Eighth.
0: Awesome. Grade. And, Chad, have you been encouraging your son to cheat and listen to the cheat sheet on the men's room, which was given out yesterday at 5:40?
1: No, we did not cheat. But the last segment, I don't know why you guys didn't have Seven Nation Army on there.
0: Dude, that's a great call.
2: We got to text someone saying that. And we all afterwards, when we were in the middle of the commercial break, we're like, that might be the one,
0: that's
2: Seven
0: the
2: Nation
0: one.
2: Army. You're absolutely right.
0: All right, Steve.
1: I even Googled the release date of 03 and like it qualifies.
0: Perfect.
2: 1,000% does.
0: All right, Chad and Nate are ready. So, Steve, you got to get out.
4: Come on.
0: For those who are playing along, Chad and his son Nate will have 60 seconds to answer 10 questions. You can pass all you want, but you will only get 3 guesses per question. Are you ready?
1: Yes.
0: Which vibrant, long-legged bird is the national bird of the Bahamas?
1: Flamingo.
0: Correct. How many coaches are there on The Voice?
1: 3, 4, 5.
0: 4, yes. What bar does Homer Simpson frequent?
1: Duffy's.
0: No.
1: Oh, that was Duffy's. Pass.
0: What vitamin found in carrots helps your vision?
1: E? No. A?
0: A, yes. What Queen song opens with, "Is this the real life"?
1: I'm bad with Queen. Pass.
0: What body part is examined with an otoscope?
1: Ear?
0: Correct. In what decade were Hot Wheels introduced?
1: 30s, 40s, 50s?
0: No. What 2 ballpark snacks are named in Take Me Out to the Ball Game?
1: Peanut and Cracker Jack.
0: Correct. What large country is home to 60% of the world's natural lakes?
1: Oh, large country. China?
0: No.
1: Greenland?
0: No.
1: Canada?
0: Correct. What sport is featured in The Color of Money?
1: Baseball.
0: No. 1, 2, 3, 4, 5, 6. Correct, Chad and Nate. Not bad at all.
1: Yeah. No, I don't like it.
0: Here comes Steve Miggs.
2: Nice cup of coffee.
0: Welcome back.
2: Good to be back.
0: Almost spilled that coffee.
2: I almost spilled my fresh cup of coffee. I've been very sad about that.
0: Are you ready?
5: Showtime.
0: Which vibrant, long-legged bird is the national bird of the Bahamas?
2: The flamingo.
0: Correct. How many
2: I'm a
0: coaches?
2: Flamingo.
0: Oh boy. How many coaches are there
2: grandma.
0: On The Voice?
2: 4.
0: Yes. What bar does Homer Simpson frequent?
2: Moe's.
0: Correct.
2: Tavern.
0: What vitamin found in carrots helps your vision?
2: Isn't that vitamin A?
0: It is.
2: Yeah.
0: What Queen song opens with, "Is this the real life"?
2: Bohemian Rhapsody.
0: Correct. What body part is examined with an otoscope?
2: That'd be a butt.
0: No.
2: Eyes?
0: No.
2: Ears.
0: Yes. In what decade were Hot Wheels introduced?
2: 50s.
0: No.
2: 40s.
0: No.
2: 30s.
0: No. What two ballpark snacks are named in Take Me Out to the Ball Game?
2: Peanuts and Cracker Jacks.
0: Correct. What large country is home to 60% of the world's natural lakes?
2: Country. North America. United States of America.
0: No.
2: Country. Canada.
0: Yes. What sport is featured in The Color of Money?
2: Baseball.
0: No.
2: Color of Money. Billiards?
0: Yes. When Steve with time
2: sport?
0: On the clock. Yes, it is.
2: Really?
0: 1, 2, 3, 4, 5, 6, 7, 8, 9 correct. And that is a very nice win of 6-9. Sorry, Chad and Nate.
1: No, we got destroyed. My son had to bail for school.
2: Oh, that's why you lost.
0: Can't be tardy, you know.
6: It's a celebration.
2: Teacher's like, why are you late? I was playing Beat Migs.
7: Excuse me?
0: Who's that? Let's celebrate. The only one that you got wrong is one that Chad and Nate also missed. Hot Wheels were introduced in the 1960s.
2: 60s, okay, I went the wrong direction.
0: Congratulations on your win, Steve.
2: I gotta ask, though. Do we really think billiards is a sport?
7: Yes.
2: Wow.
0: I mean, they feature it on, like, ESPN and stuff, right? Or maybe the Ocho.
2: Yeah, I mean, it seems more like a game. You're playing with balls. Okay, cool.
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0: That's why, because there are balls.
2: And I've been playing sports since high school.
0: Today, we will be saying farewell to a member of the KISW family who is leaving Seattle for a much warmer climate. And we're going to hear from them after Boyz II Men. No, just kidding. After Red Hot Chili Peppers.

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0: D-Figs.
1: Yes.
0: Danny V.
2: Hi.
0: I know we're bumming today because
1: yes,
0: today is our last day with young Dayton.
3: It's so hard to say goodbye to yesterday.
1: It's tough. We had that tough conversation a couple days ago. He's like, hey, at some point am I going to get paid? And we're like, oh.
0: Sorry.
1: Oh, about that. We're going to have to say goodbye to you then. I thought this was, you know, a quote-unquote internship.
0: We don't have that kind of budget.
1: Yeah.
4: Classic, Steve. Classic.
0: But Dayton is moving on to a new radio station down in Phoenix, Arizona. And they're in the Odyssey family, which is very exciting. And they're friends of ours. But you're going to be leaving the nest, and we're going to miss you like crazy.
5: I'm leaving. I'm going to go fly away.
1: Okay, Lenny Kravitz. We are bummed. I mean, it's bittersweet because I'm super bummed because we love having you here, but also, like, you know, there was a ceiling to what you could do here, and I'm so happy to see that you've done so great here that now you have a opportunity to take the next step in your radio future, which is really at the end of the day what we hoped would happen. But, you know, I mean, you just never know until someone gets the job there. Either they're going to be the drizzling poops or they're going to do something awesome, and thankfully you were doing something awesome.
5: Well, thank you guys. I couldn't have done it or learned anything I've learned without you guys. You know, this is the best morning show in Seattle.
0: Oh,
1: damn straight. It's also the only morning show he's worked for. But I do love that when in conversations we've had with Dayton, like one of the, and I thought this was such a testament to how you are and also what I love about you and why I think you fit so well with us is that your favorite part of doing this job was you screened the calls. So you got to talk to the listeners. And I remember one time he's like, dude, I love it. I get to talk to the listeners every morning when they call in.
5: It is the best job in radio and it's so underrated. And, yeah, I really do love it. I get to know people. I talk to the same people every morning. To shout out a few, can I shout a few
0: Absolutely.
5: Out?
0: Absolutely.
1: This is your moment.
5: Amy from Lacey, you rock. Suzanne from Graham, so
1: not
5: proud that you beat the Jays all the time.
1: She's a cheater. She constantly calls in and uses the cheat sheet. Do not give her a
6: Is this
1: out.
6: List all going to be ladies, by the way?
1: What are you guys doing? You want to come to Phoenix with me?
5: Danny's been rubbing off on me. So, Michael and Joel from Seattle, they call in every morning. They're great. Chris from Roy is the number one player of Beat Migs. He has
0: Whoa.
5: The most wins and most losses.
1: Let's more focus on that part.
5: Well done, Chris. Sean from Marysville is a cool dude. Joe Dredd, Tacoma Bob, and Mushroom Mike are three of my favorites.
1: They're awesome.
5: They rock. Alan from Kent was our Grand Marshal. He
0: yep.
5: moved to Florida, but he still listens. He's a cool guy. Nick from Polesbo was on the Ferry broadcast, among other things.
1: Great guy.
5: But Rose from Tacoma as well.
0: Oh, yeah.
5: But my favorite of all of our callers who I talk to every day and we come on, bring on the air every day is Old Man Kenny from
0: Old
5: Gary
0: Man
5: Harbor.
0: Kenny.
1: The legend.
5: I love you, Old Man Kenny.
1: So do we.
5: Yeah. And yeah, that's it.
0: And one thing that people don't know about you, Dayton, is that whenever we say stupid things that we're going to go here, we're going to do this field trip, we're going to fly here,
1: we're going to try that.
0: You write it all down. So
5: oh, yeah.
0: How many things have we said that we're going to do?
5: The list is probably in the 30s or 40s. But I have a 5 or 6 here that I think are my favorites.
1: Okay, so you think we should do these?
5: Yeah.
1: Okay.
5: So here's a no-brainer. Go to a WSU football game.
0: Yes!
5: Go Cougs.
0: Go Cougs!
1: Okay. We have it on the calendar. I don't think it's going to happen.
5: You need to make it happen.
1: I think it's supposed to be like next week or something like that.
0: It's coming up
1: We
0: fast.
1: Haven't done any planning it out yet.
5: You guys also need to go skydiving. We've talked about that 100 times.
1: F that.
0: I'll do it.
1: And we never said we're going to. We just say that that's something that people want us to do.
5: Well, I want you to do it, so do it.
1: So clearly he wants
0: do
1: me to die.
5: Something for Danny. We talked about taking him to Old Navy and dressing him.
0: Oh, my
1: okay,
0: God.
1: Okay, I'm in for that.
5: That sounds fun.
1: I love a good shopping trip to Old Navy.
5: Yes. Something for you, Steve. I got two for you. One is I know you hate horses. And you have to ride a horse.
1: I never said I hate horses.
5: You said you're scared of them.
1: Yeah, I don't hate them. I just don't trust them.
5: All right, well, you got to trust one and ride one at the Washington State Fair this year.
1: I'd rather ride a camel.
5: Another one of you riding things is a Vespa.
0: Oh.
5: We talked about you and Taryn riding a Vespa and you riding bitch, Steve.
0: Yes.
1: You know what? If we ever come to Phoenix to see you,
0: we're getting a Vespa.
1: We'll rent a Vespa.
5: Yes. Yes. And then lastly, go crabbing and fishing with Taryn. I can't believe we haven't done that yet.
0: We got to do it, guys. The crabbing season ends like right after Labor Day weekend.
1: He leaves Monday. When are we going to do it? You're biking for MS and then we have our concert.
0: I know. It's going to be a busy weekend.
1: So you'll be there for the big KSW 55 concert with the Black.

0: Crows, right?
1: Hell yeah.
0: Come up on stage, get to say goodbye to everyone, all the Rockaholics.
1: Oh, that'd be awesome. I'd love to.
2: That's going
1: to
2: be like an epic going away party for
0: you. I'm not saying you're going to talk on the microphone. You just can wave goodbye.
1: Yeah, that's okay. It's also my birthday, so it's going to be a hell of a day.
2: Dude.
0: How old are you turning?
1: 23.
2: Jesus.
0: Get the hell out of here, baby.
2: Hey, we love you. Good luck in Phoenix.
0: You're the best.
2: And you always have a home here.
1: Aw, thanks.
0: Yeah, so if it doesn't work out, it's Gabe's fault.
3: It is Gabe's fault.
2: Gabe.
0: That's the cool part. He's going to work with our friend Gabe, who used to be over at the Wolf, and now she's in Phoenix, and you're going to get to work with her. Like, she clearly was scouting you out and stole you from us.
1: And she promised to pay me.
0: Yeah. That bitch.
2: You're making the right choice then.
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7: That is so funny.
6: It's important.
7: I mean, we were somewhere recently where my wife was like, you know, oh, it was a movie. We went to the movies and went to the theater in Puyallup. And she's like, you know, the bathrooms are really nice here. I'm like, this is the big takeaway.
6: See, those are things you remember.
8: In the band, $1,000 for every minute they are late taking the stage from the start time. 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
7: I would love that. Oh, I would love
6: like a matinee concert.
7: A matinee concert would be amazing.
6: Well, many people had to voice their opinions on all of this, so let's go straight to the comments.
7: I figured, well, who better to read it than, in my opinion, maybe the king of Gen X. Everybody loved them. Great comedies. Saturday Night Live. Opera Man, Adam Sandler.
6: Thank you. Oh, good call.
7: All right, so we've got Robot Adam Sandler. And let's see if we agree with these. If these are things that would make Gen Xers want to go back to concerts, and maybe millennials too. Mm-hmm.
9: If the person in front of me records more than 30 seconds of the concert, security should legally be allowed to throw their phone into Puget Sound.
7: Okay, I'm in for that one.
6: Yep.
7: Yeah, get your video, or at least keep it close to the chest. Then you can record as long as you want. But when you have it above your head,
6: now you're blocking people.
7: It's annoying as all hell.
9: The encore charade is over. We all know you're coming back. You know you're coming back. Just stay on stage and play the last three songs.
7: I would love a band to not come back because the crowd wasn't chanting loud enough.
6: Oh, that's so funny.
7: Wouldn't that be hilarious?
6: Yes.
10: I saw somebody post on wherever the other day, and it was like, I just heard these two Gen Alphas talking, or whatever, like young ones, saying like, oh, they're going to walk off stage and pretend they're done. It's a TikTok trend.
6: Oh, God.
7: Gosh, I want to pound my head against the wall. I always love them when the band comes back. When sometimes the band's like, we're not even going to leave the stage. Usually it's when we do the encore, but we're just going to keep going. I'm like, thank you.
6: Yeah. Save everybody a couple more minutes.
9: I'd go to way more concerts if they had an intermission. Give me 15 minutes to pee, stretch my back, and check the Mariner score.
7: stretch my back.
6: I mean, there are some bands that do intermissions.
7: Like Fish.
6: Yeah, Fish does it.
7: But granted, they play for 3 hours. So then they need to take another break before they play for another 3 hours.
9: The venue needs a designated Gen X section. Seats, cup holders, Advil, and nobody holding their phone above their head.
7: That whole section will be holding their arms like crisscross, like folded arms, just staring at the band.
6: And there's probably going to be a sign that says no standing.
7: Yeah.
6: No, you have to remain seated.
7: Please stop talking to me.
9: You want Gen X back at concerts? Two words. Matinee Metallica.
7: Yes.
6: Yeah. Imagine, I love that idea.
7: Imagine a concert starting at 2.
6: Oh, that is like heaven. That would be heaven on earth.
7: What a great day that would be.
9: Put the set list on the venue app so I can identify the exact moment I can pee without missing Everlong.
7: Okay, that's a Foo Fighters fan, clearly.
6: There are those shows, though, that you go and you're like, I'm going to go to the bathroom when I hear a song I don't really care for. And then they just keep playing the songs you love. You're like, can you just throw me one bathroom break song, please?
7: There have been times where I've gone to the bathroom, I'm waiting in line, and I hear the song I was there for, and I'm like, oh, crap. What do I do?
11: They have that Run P app for the movies. They should have one for concerts.
7: But, dude, that's what... Sound like a grump, but I go to setlist.fm.
11: Yeah.
7: And I type in the band and I find out, A, around what time they go on stage.
6: Yep.
7: And then I do look at the set list, and if it's matching, then I know, okay, they're going to be playing that song right there. I could go pee.
6: That's a great, great strategy.
9: Two new songs. You get only two. Choose wisely.
7: Oh my gosh, that's so funny because we were just talking about how the Strokes are playing tonight, and I'm bummed I'm going to miss them because I just got stuff going on, but I'm also like, I'm not really a big fan of the newer stuff, so I'm a little worried that they're going to play a lot of new stuff and not stuff from their first two records.
6: Well, did you look up the set list and see what they've been playing as of late?
7: No, because then if they end up just doing like their songs that I love, I'm going to be mad that I'm not going.
6: Don't look.
7: So I'm going to just pretend that they're just doing all new material.
9: Concert needs to start at 6:30, and I need to be home watching TV by 10. This is non-negotiable.
7: Yeah, that's never going to happen.
6: Yeah, 2 in the afternoon would be great. 6:30 would be fine with me, too.
7: I always get excited when it's like, oh, show starts at 7. And then I'm like, but there's 5 opening bands.
6: No.
7: I hate you.
9: If the headliner goes on after 9, I'm not going.
7: That's part of the Setlist FM. They will tell you like the approximate time they go on stage each night.
6: It's so helpful.
7: It is. Okay, we have a couple more. These are, I guess, comments about what it would take for a Gen Xer to go back to seeing concerts live.
9: Put the concert at Costco. I'll watch Pearl Jam, buy 48 rolls of toilet paper, and be home by 8.
7: In.
6: Live music at Costco? 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
7: Enjoy some samples, listening to Jeremy. I'm all about it. All right, one last one.
9: I need the venue to tell me exactly what time the band goes on. I'm not standing around for 3 hours drinking a $19 beer.
7: Yeah.
6: It gets expensive fast.
7: Sure does.
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2: CNN had to issue an apology after mistakenly airing a photo of a Las Vegas Dolly Parton impersonator instead of the Queen of Country, Dolly Parton herself. And this was during Laura Coates Live.
4: I mean, I'm even saying this because I don't like when people are like, you know, I bet they would like that because I can't think for Dolly. But I feel like Dolly did have a good sense of humor so much that she thought it was funny that she lost the Dolly Parton impersonation contest,
2: yes,
4: a lookalike contest when she showed up. And I almost think that she would get a chuckle out of the fact that they grabbed the wrong picture and used that for the immemorial.
2: Oh, definitely.
4: Yeah.
2: Now, the impersonator on the other side said that she was already pretty heartbroken over losing Dolly, so seeing herself mistakenly in the tribute was a little bit weird.
4: Yeah.
2: But then, in one of the stranger tributes, Vin Diesel recently honored the late Dolly Parton as well, sharing a cover of the 1974 classic I Will Always Love You on social media.
4: Have you heard this?
2: I have not.
4: You have it. Danny, have you heard this?
2: Do I need to buckle up?
4: Yeah.
2: Okay.
4: Are you ready to go on a journey?
2: Press play, Steve.
5: Bittersweet memories. That is all I'm taking.
4: Legit, I thought this was AI when I first heard it. I was like, there's no way that Vin Diesel is singing I Will Always Love You.
2: I love his confidence.
4: We haven't even gotten to the best part yet.
5: Okay. With me. So
4: people compare me because they think I look like him because we're bald. I'm starting to think he also has a similar singing ability.
2: I think you might be better.
4: I don't think so.
5: Please. Don't.
4: Please. You tried to hit the high note. I love Vin Diesel for this.

0: love that he felt compelled to, like, I have to do something. I must pay tribute.
1: It is terrible. But I also agree. There's something very, like, sincere. Like, that he's like, you know what? Screw it. I know this is going to make me look like a fool, but I love Dolly Parton, and I'm going to sing this song for her.
0: It's all for Dolly. Okay.
2: When is Steve's cover of I Will Always Love You?
0: Just give us
2: out?
0: A couple bars.
1: I mean, I'm sure there's a karaoke version. The fact they hit the high note.
2: I do think.
0: Do you know the words, Steve?
1: No, I don't know the words. I know and I Will Always Love You part. I mean, I know that. Let's see here.
0: Oh, no.
1: Here we go. Do you guys really not want me to do this?
0: I want you to do it.
3: I want you to do it.
1: If I should stay, I would only be in your way. So I'll go. But I know I'll think of you

0: I will always love you.
1: Okay.
2: I can't do anymore. I don't know, all of a sudden I'm turning into Vince McMahon.
0: I will always love you.
1: He's going to haunt my dreams for the rest of my life.
0: He's going to puke.
3: The Daily
2: Mix. You asked for it.
4: Who did it better, Vin Diesel or Steve?
1: I think it was Steve.
2: We look alike and we stink alike.
1: Do you think you're smart enough to take down Steve Miggs this morning? He has 232 wins, 138 losses, and 66 ties in 2026. You have not been beaten yet today. Call 206-803-ROCK, and we're going to play Beat Miggs at 850.

0: 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Will the Ted Smith outsmart the FCC?
1: Scary Sherry shipped sucked seashells swiftly to Sushi City. 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
2: Two.
1: Scary Sherry shipped sucked seashells swiftly to Sushi City.
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0: let's get to our contestant. We have Andy in Puyallup. Andy, are you there?
1: Good morning.
0: Good morning, Andy. All right, Steve Miggs.
1: I'm excited. Just want to say I'm honored to play Dayton's final Steve Miggs here. So this is dedicated to Dayton.
2: Let's go.
0: All right, Steve, you get out of here. For those who are playing along, Andy will have 60 seconds to answer 10 questions. You can pass all you want, but you will only get 3 guesses per question. Are you ready?
1: I'm ready.
0: SEA is the code for which airport?
1: SEAC.
0: Correct. James Hetfield is the lead singer of what rock band?
1: Metallica.
0: Correct. How many U.S. states have 4-letter names?
1: 1, 2, 3.
0: 3, yes. What do the angles of a square add up to?
1: 360 degrees.
0: Yes. What superhero uses the cosmic treadmill for time travel?
1: Pass.
0: A Greyhound cocktail features what fruit juice?
1: Orange juice?
0: No.
1: Cranberry juice?
0: No.
1: Pass.
0: How many toes does a pig have on each foot?
1: 3.
0: No.
1: 4.
0: Yes. Who does Joe Dirt search for in the movie of the same name?
1: His parents.
0: Yes. In what decade was the voting age lowered to 18 in the U.S.?
1: 70s.
0: Yes. 80s. Same name as a popular beer. What is the name of the sun's outermost atmosphere?
1: Corona,
0: yes. What superhero uses the cosmic treadmill for time travel?
1: The Flash.
0: Yes! 1, 2, 3, 4, 5, 6, 7, 8, 9. Correct. Andy, my goodness. That was a stellar performance.
1: I'm glad I got that superhero one. I was a little embarrassed in myself.
0: Yeah. Let me tell you, he said he was going to play for Dayton.
2: Yes.
0: And he played for Dayton.
2: Yeah. Well, I'm going to play harder for Dayton.
0: Well, I guess we'll find out who's more Dayton-y between the two of you. Are you ready, Steve? Yeah, Daddy, let's go! SEA is the code for which airport?
2: SeaTac?
0: Yes, James Hetfield is the lead singer of what rock band?
2: Metallica.
0: You know it. How many U.S. states have 4-letter names?
2: 1.
0: No.
2: 2.
0: No.
2: 3.
0: Yes. What do the angles of a square add up to?
2: 360 degrees?
0: Correct. What superhero uses the cosmic treadmill for time travel?
2: Wonder Woman?
0: No.
2: The Flash?
0: Yes. A Greyhound cocktail features what fruit juice?
2: Grapefruit.
0: Yes. How many toes does a pig have on each foot?
2: 3.
0: No.
2: 4.
0: Yes. Who does Joe Dirt search for in the movie of the same name?
2: His dad.
0: Yes. In what decade was the voting age lowered to 18 in the U.S.?
2: What decade? The 70s.
0: Correct. Same name as a popular beer. What is the name of the sun's outermost atmosphere?
2: Core?
0: No.
2: Core is light?
0: No.
2: The bush?
0: Oh, my God. No, sir. But with that, you've got time on the clock, and you scored
2: Michelob.
0: 9, and that is a tie. God. 9-9.
2: We both played hard for Dayton.
0: You did.
1: We both played for Dayton.
0: Congratulations on tying, Andy. That was very nicely done.
2: That is the strangest thruple ever.
3: I was going to say, so does that mean that Dayton gets to choose which his heart belongs to?
0: Who's his boyfriend?
2: Yeah, who's your Eskimo brother?
0: Steve, the only one that you did not get right is one that Andy did get right. The popular beer that shares its name with the sun's outermost atmosphere is Corona.
4: Oh, yeah.
2: Oh.
0: Yeah.
2: I like Core.
0: That was pretty cute.
2: Bush. The bush is always on the outer.
0: We all like Bush.
2: Yeah.
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2: Especially Dayton.
4: Yeah.
0: KISW's 55th anniversary is all year long, but we are finally edging toward our party, which is this Sunday. 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

0: just about here. And for many of us, it means finally a little downtime where you can catch up on some TV. But what should you be watching? Might we make some suggestions?
1: Yes.
0: Steve Miggs, what are you watching?
1: It's on YouTube. One of my favorite music interviewers, Rick Beato. He ended up interviewing the guys that are going to be performing this Sunday with our KSW 55 anniversary show at the Tulalip Amphitheater, and that is the Black Crowes.
0: Awesome.
1: And he talked to Rich and Chris Robinson, and they shared a great story from back when they were first starting as a band, playing in like house parties. And just listen to this house party that they once played at. And this is from his interview.
2: We're going to have a party like the Wreck the House party.
3: Right.
2: And like four bands are playing, kegs, and everyone's
3: the house
2: there.
3: Because
2: they were going to
3: demolition anyway.
2: But what happened was like all the punk kids, really violent kids, came and actually started to tear the f-ing place apart. I mean, it was like The Shining, axes through the walls. We're like playing and some kid hit the axe in the kitchen and hit the gas, and a kid hit it with a lighter, and it was like a flamethrower shooting out into the woods, and the cops were coming, and people were, I mean, smashing out all the windows. And by the way, Ted and Andrew still lived there for like another month or something. And I was, I just remember going, wow, this is insane.
1: This is awesome.
0: What a night.
1: What, imagine being at a house party with that. I've had my old band play at some house parties. Nothing went that crazy.
0: No one ever lit anything on fire.
1: The thing I walked away from that interview, though, it's someone even mentioned on one of the comments. It's like you're watching Rick Beato interview an introvert and an extrovert at the same time. Because Chris Robinson, the front man, he's the front man for a reason. Rich, you can tell like he's a little bit more subdued and barely, and just kind of lets his brother do the talking.
0: But Rick is just the best. I'm so excited that it was him doing that.
1: I can't wait to watch that guitar, that performance on Sunday. It's gonna be great. What are you watching?
0: I'm watching Off Campus on Amazon Prime.
4: You looking for someone?
5: No, sorry.
1: What the hell are you watching?
0: It's a show. It's only one season, but it's about four hockey players that play for Brier University, a fictional university, and it's all about them navigating, you know, moving into adulthood. There's a lot of sex. There's a couple locker room scenes I may have pressed pause on.
1: I saw the trailer, and I'm like, you know, I'm glad I'm so busy now with my kid, because I used to, like, if there was anything that had anything to do with hockey, I would watch it, and I'm glad I don't have that time, because I would end up watching this and being like, I hate the sport.
0: It is so great, though. The dude that plays the main guy, Garrett, looks exactly like a young Gavin Rosdale. He looks like Gavin Rosdale from the 90s. So
1: the trailer's, I don't even see them playing hockey. They're all just shirtless.
0: They're playing tonsil hockey, Steve.
6: That's the one that made the beaches really big, too, recently.
0: Yes!
6: It's like they had a show featured on it, and they're like super popular because of them now.
1: Oh, I didn't know that.
6: Yeah.
1: See, I like them because they're talented musicians, not because they're on bad television shows.
0: Give it a watch, Steve. You might like it.
1: I'm going to pass on that one.
0: Danny, what family-friendly, warm, fuzzy, feel-good show are you watching?
6: I'm glad you asked, Taryn Daly. It is Monster, the Jeffrey Dahmer story.
7: Oh, what is that smell?
1: What the hell's happening right now? Is this a Disney production?
6: Yeah.
8: What are you doing there? Power tools going all hours of the night? I hear screaming coming from your apartment.
9: I'm just trying to say I'm sorry. She's going

0: opening a gift? You didn't know.
1: Oh boy, I feel like the Dahmer story. I don't know. Do you remember it? Like we.
2: Oh yeah.
1: I mean, I was old enough to like live that news story and being like, each time they'd have new information, you're like, oh my gosh, I can't do this.
2: It's a lot.
3: It's insane. It's because it's the Evan Peters from like American Horror Story who plays Jeffrey Dahmer, and he does such a great job just doing it. It's like eight, ten episodes, and it's just all about like his life, and it's like, wow.
1: So this isn't a documentary. It's like a
3: biopic.
1: Okay.
3: Yeah, about him, and it's just like the story, and it starts with him like inviting like somebody to the apartment, then it kind of goes back like through his childhood and just how crazy it is. It is so good, guys. It, like, I mean, but you will be creeped out for the rest of your life.
1: Yeah, the legit story, I remember just being like, I am terrified to leave my home.
2: Yeah.
1: You know, because like, just like that, there are people like this among us.
3: Yeah. Watch it. With your kids.
1: There's a better chance of me watching probably that off-campus crap that Tyron's talking about.
2: Just pay attention to the locker room scene, Steve. The Daily Mix
1: Show. We all watch different stuff. It's very clear. Yeah. I watch music interviews. You watch weird makeout sessions. And then Danny's watching people kill each other.
3: Yeah.
2: It's called balance. Yes. Do you think that you could name a song if you only heard 1 second of the chorus? If so, you could win tickets for Excite Fight MMA at Muckleshoot Casino on September 19th. 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

0: It's Rich Robinson.
1: This is Chris Robinson of the Black Crowes. I need a remedy. 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
6: 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We'll play 1 second of a hook from a song, then you have to guess what it is. We'll bend the rules, pull out all the stops, and do anything to help you win. But you might just get shook, as one of us will play two and possibly cost you the game.
7: And all week long, we have had your shot at tickets to Excite Fight MMA on September 19th at Muckleshoot Casino. We have Scott from Federal Way playing the game today. What's up, Scott?
8: What's up, Darren?
7: Hey, we're going to spin the wheel,
2: Let's
7: Scott,
2: go.
7: And find out who you're playing with. Will it be Steve Miggs or will it be myself?
2: All right, the wheel's spinning. It's been landing on me recently.
7: It gets very fickle.
2: And it's still on me. Wait. It's you and me, Scott.
7: All right, Scott, this is your clip.
8: Yeah. I seem to treat you all so bad. But, oh, man. I'm going to need a hit.
2: Okay.
8: I know the song.
2: All right. Sometimes if, like, your lights go out, you grab this thing made out of wax and you light it.
8: Oh, yeah. It's Candle Wax.
2: There we go.
8: Song.
2: Mean
8: to treat you bad?
2: No, but that's part of the lyrics. So it's two words. The second word involves, it's another term for a lady's backside there.
9: Oh, Lord.
2: I guess the dude's too. That's a sweet.
8: Heine?
2: We're getting there.
10: Listen to the clip again.
8: Oh, behind.
2: Yes.
9: Yeah.
2: And not near, but.
8: Left behind.
2: Close.
8: Far behind.
2: There we go.
8: Far behind. Come on.
2: I like how I'm like, that's what they call ladies' backsides. I'm like, well, you could call a dude's backside the behind as well, I guess.
10: I also just like Taryn and I face when you were doing that because we knew you were going down that road immediately.
2: Well, all things lead to the butts.
7: Butts.
8: They told me not to cuss on the air, so I had to keep it.
2: Yeah, and the song's not called Far Ass.
7: We got there.
2: That'd be awesome.
7: We did get there, Scott. We did. It wasn't pretty, but, you know, it's the game with no
2: integrity. Speaking of Candlebox, on Tuesday of next week, we're going to be chatting with Kevin from Candlebox.
7: Hell yeah.
2: Because they're coming to town. They're going to be at the Paramount Theater at the end of this month.
7: Nice. All right, Steve Miggs. Okay. This is now your clip.
11: The mama, I'm so all dependent on
8: you. Oh, man. You got that.
2: They better play that on Sunday, and that's... hard to handle the Black Crowes.
11: The mama, I'm so hard to handle.
7: Yeah, Scott, congratulations. You just won those tickets for Excite Fight MMA.
8: Awesome, man. Can I give a quick shout out?
2: Of course.
7: Sure.
8: So I want to give a shout out to my buddy Sammy. He's a wildland firefighter who got injured a couple weeks ago. He took a branch to the back of his neck, and he broke his neck. And he's healing up now. He's at home. I just want to send some love out his way and hope for a speedy recovery.
2: Damn, dude. So his name's Sammy?
8: His name's Sammy, yeah.
7: Sending you all the love on the healing journey, my friend, and thank you for being a hero.
8: Yeah, he is. He's quite the hero.
2: So what's the recovery, are they saying? Like, how long is it? I mean, I broke his neck.
8: He's in a neck brace right now till October 1st, and then they're going to go from there to see. No surgery needed, but... good. After he gets out of the neck brace, they're just going to kind of play it by ear and see how he heals up. But he's walking. He's on his own power, so he's doing okay.
2: Well, send him our love, man.
7: Yeah, for sure. And take good care of him, Scott. Thank you.
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7: If we have talked about something...
2: I got a paper cut yesterday.
7: Oh, jeez.
2: This guy, man.
7: You're going
2: to
7: be
2: broken,
7: okay.
2: No, yeah.
7: You would need an Advil.
2: Thanks. Please give me a shot. No, this guy's got a broken neck, man.
7: That's insane.
2: Yeah.
7: Steve Miggs, we've talked about a lot of things this morning, but if there's been something discussed that our listeners would like to chat about, you can call in now. 206-803-ROCK is our number, and we will check in with the Rockaholics after Stone Temple Pilots.

0: Show.
1: All morning long, we have received texts and calls from you that we did not have a chance to get to. But right now, we are checking in with the Rockaholics. So you are free to call up and chime in on anything from the show today. Or if you just have something on your mind that you would like to discuss with us. Our number is 206-803-ROCK. Now, Steve Miggs, I know you had a wrestling match about a month ago.
2: I think it was August 1st, actually, over at the Tacoma Armory for Grit City Championship Wrestling.
1: And you wrestled someone named El Tigre de Oro.
2: El Tigre de Oro. That's the Golden Tiger.
1: And then we... I love the way you said that.
2: That's right, then we learned, I'm the gold star.
1: We learned from a listener that there are two kittens that are currently at the Humane Society of Tacoma and Pierce County that have been named after you and the guy that you wrestled. And so we tracked down Stephanie, who is the Senior Marketing Specialist with the Humane Society of Tacoma and Pierce County, to talk about these little babies. Stephanie, good morning.
3: Good morning.
2: Stephanie, this is too funny because, yeah, Tyron's like, did you know that there's a kitten named after you? And then the guy I wrestled, my buddy, but he was my fierce enemy at the time of the match, of course. And Tigre de Oro was like, dude, there's somebody named two cats after us. And we were both like, this is the coolest thing ever.
3: Yeah. They're two little kittens that were named after y'all. It was a foster parent who named them after their favorite local wrestlers.
2: Yes. Somehow, I don't know why I'm in there, but I'll take it.
1: And can you remind everyone who won that match, Steve?
2: That would be El Tigre de Oro.
1: No.
2: He caught me by surprise. He rolled me up. I wasn't ready.
1: Oh, boy. Well, speaking
2: of... But my cat is cooler.
1: And speaking of ready, Stephanie, maybe you can tell people about how long these cats have been in your care and when they might be available for adoption.
3: Yeah. Miggs and El Tigre, so they first arrived in our care. They were probably only a couple days old when they first arrived. When they are that little, they need to be fed almost every 2 hours. And we rely on our amazing foster parents in order to provide that dedicated care to kittens this little. Being only about a month old, they're not quite ready for adoption yet.
2: Okay.
3: They're still in their foster home, and they'll still be receiving care until they grow up a little bit to be a little bit older before they're ready for adoption.
2: And this makes sense because I need to be fed every 2 hours as well, so I like that.
1: Well, and Stephanie, you mentioned fostering. Do you guys have a lot of fosters? Do you need fosters? How can people find out more about becoming involved in fostering pets for you guys?
3: We are always in need of fosters. We do have a pretty amazing group of fosters already, but in the summer months, which we call kitten season here at the shelter and in animal welfare, it's when a lot of kitten litters are being born. We are in desperate need of fosters. Fosters do so much and are so essential.
1: And I know people can go to thehumanesociety.org to find out more information. They can also go check out all the adoptable pets that you guys have through the Humane Society of Tacoma and Pierce County.
2: And I was just curious, so Stephanie, now you have Miggs the kitten and you have El Tigre de Oro the kitten. Have they mixed it up a little bit? And since then, who has won between the two?
3: I'm sure they have done their own little wrestling matches in their foster home. I'm not sure who has exactly won. Our foster parent didn't share that, but they have said that they are both incredibly sweet and love attention.
2: Sounds right.
3: Miggs has always been a bit more of the snugglier one of the two.
2: That's right.
3: He likes curling up in the foster's lap while they're working and is perfectly content to hang out and just get some love. Tigre was initially more independent and preferred sleeping on his own in his little cozy cove, but he has recently decided that snuggling is actually pretty great.
2: It's about time, Tigre. And just so everyone knows, we had a rematch and I beat Tigre last weekend.
1: That's right.
2: That's most important.
1: And Stephanie, this is something that you don't know. Steve Miggs has a daughter and she's about to be 7 in December. And so I think I'm going to get her a kitten for her birthday, and then Steve will disown me as a friend forever. So
2: do you guys foster very large snakes? Because I want to get one for Taryn.
3: We actually did get a snake in yesterday. So
1: no way. Yeah.
2: Taryn, what? I heard the snake's name is Taryn Daly.
1: Oh, God, no. With this, it could get really out of hand here really quick if we start getting each other adoptable animals.
2: Next thing you know, we're getting a rhinoceros for Danny. It's crazy.
1: Well, Stephanie, thank you so much for chatting with us about the Humane Society of Tacoma and Pierce County. We know that Miggs Gold Star and El Tigre de Oro will find wonderful, loving families very soon.
3: Thank you so much.
0: The Daily Miggs Show.
1: Totally getting you that kitten, Steve.
2: I'm getting you that snake.
1: Yes. Rockaholics, you can find us on Sunday at KISW's 55th anniversary party. The whole crew is going to be there at Tulalip Amphitheater, and we're so excited to have the Black Crowes playing our big party. There's also a pre-funk happening at the Canoes Cabaret and a post-funk. So it's really an all-day affair, and you can grab those last-minute tickets, then join us Sunday by heading to KISW.com.

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2: 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The Daily Mix Show is built on the backs of legends. The Rockaholics. And some don't just listen. They show up. 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They win the day. 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
5: We got
4: to
5: give the game ball. Earlier we were talking about how you've been duped. And then Jason from Tacoma called in with a crazy story about his best friend. So I think he deserves our game ball.
4: Jason in Tacoma, how did you or someone you know get duped?
6: My best friend at the time, about 20 years ago, he was having a hard time, you know, keeping a job and getting his life together. So he was going to go sign up for a trade school.
5: Okay.
6: And I co-signed on a loan for him. I had a chance to get out of it, and the paperwork was wrong, and I ended up doing it again. Fast forward about, I don't know, 3 months, and I get a call from the bank saying that he never made a payment. And I was now 90 days behind on the loan. He skipped town with our mutual best friend's wife.
5: What the hell?
6: $15,000 in debt.
5: How long were you?
6: I lost over 30 credit points.
5: Oh, my gosh.
6: I had to refinance my house to take care of the debt. Never saw the guy again.
5: How long were you guys friends before all this went down?
6: 10, 15 years.
5: You got to be kidding me.
6: Together, best friends. Absolute best friend.
4: Did he do anything like this before, or had he ever scammed anyone else in different situations?
6: Yeah, I was kind of naive, so I should have seen the writing on the wall. He had basically alienated his entire family and every other friend that we had. I guess I was the last one, but he saved the best for me.
4: Oh,
5: dude,
4: but
5: that's a 15-year long-term plan. I mean, that's insane.
6: It took me forever to get my credit back.
5: Oh, my gosh. I can't even imagine if you ever ran into that guy again.
4: Like scum of the earth.
5: Could you imagine that? Like, think about someone you've been friends with for over 10 years.
4: That would be shocking.
5: I would. And this is why you don't have friends.
4: No. Yeah. Just be a lone wolf.
7: Everybody is getting a game ball, okay? Yeah.
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4: There are some recordings that captured a very scary call between a pilot and the air traffic control tower. And you're going to hear that.

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2: And the DMD is brought to you by Palace Law. Sad news, a longtime Pioneer Square restaurant is shutting down. I've never been there. I've heard of this place. Have you been to Luigi's Italian Eatery?
3: No.
2: Well, they're going to close on September 19th, so we still have a little bit of time. After more than a decade of being around, they said that the 40% rent increase, which is just crazy, is a big part of it. Also, rising food costs and the lack of city support made it impossible to keep going. They did have a little bit of a moment, like a lot of restaurants down in that area and bars as well, when the World Cup came to town. But unfortunately, we couldn't keep the World Cup going, which would have been nice because Pioneer Square was a blast when the World Cup was happening. And sadly, they're going to have to shut down. They don't have any plans of reopening anywhere else.
3: Well, darn it.
2: I know, that does suck.
3: There were some pretty tense moments in the air on a flight from L.A. to Boston this past Tuesday. There are some air traffic recordings that captured a Delta captain notifying the tower that he was feeling sick and needed to get to a hospital. This is the call to the tower.
4: Metro Tower, Delta 437, emergency aircraft, visual 22 left.
5: Crew to land, 1190 at Diner.
4: Alpha 10 is the gate. This is the captain. I'm the one that's ill. I'm going to taxi the jet to the gate, and then I need to go to the hospital.
5: Roger. Delta 437, you can plan to exit at Yankee 2. That'll give you the quickest route to the gate.
4: Yankee 2, left, and we'll call the ramp. Delta 437. Boy.
2: You went
3: he
2: in at first.
3: Sounds terrible.
2: Dude, at first I said it's sick. I was like, wait, I have to go to the bathroom or something like that. But that sounds like he's not doing well.
3: That did not sound good
2: and
3: at all.
2: And there's no word on how he's doing.
3: Yikes.
2: Imagine being on that plane.
3: Oh, God.
2: Right.
3: That would be a very scary moment for
2: sure.
3: It
2: makes you think moving in air, to see an air. But anyone here a pilot?
3: Oh.
2: We probably should land. Meta, they've agreed to a massive $17 billion. Just think of how many Seahawks franchises you could buy with that kind of money. $17 billion settlement with nearly every state over concerns of how Facebook and Instagram affect the young users. It's a big issue. Under the deal, now they're saying that teens will automatically get a two-hour daily limit. Apps will be blocked from midnight to 6 a.m. Notifications will be muted during the school hours, and things like counts and cosmetic filters will also be restricted. The money will go to the states over the next 10 years. For youth mental health and education programs.
3: I think that's a good thing.
2: I figure out the algorithms too. I mean, I just wish social media would just cease to exist.
3: Yeah.
2: Not as a parent, I mean, I'm sure Danny, you're dealing with it probably more than we are because thankfully, you know, Tatum, as much as she wants her own TikTok page, she's not getting one anytime soon.
3: No.
2: But I just worried how like the bullying and the cyberbullying that happens right now, it's just scary as a parent to think that your kids could have to deal with that too.
3: It's a whole additional layer that we did not have to deal with when we were coming up.
2: That's right.
3: All weekend, the Seattle Great Wheel will be glowing pink in honor of the late great Dolly Parton. And following her passing, there's been a petition started to rename Nashville International Airport to the Dolly Parton International Airport. Why not? They've already got 127,000 signatures.
2: Yeah, why are we waiting for any of that? Like, just do it.
3: Do the thing.
2: Make it happen. I think everybody would be like, "Yep, that makes sense." It's not like they're taking the name from somebody else.
3: No.
2: All right.
3: Nope, I don't anticipate any pushback on that.
2: The Mariners are in Toronto tonight. Hopefully, that would be awesome if we sweep them. We come back and are tied for first place because
3: they're
2: only three games out of first place. The Seahawks have their final preseason game tonight. They're taking on the Kansas City Chiefs in Kansas City. Kickoff's at 5 o'clock, and you can watch that game on King 5. As far as weather, 73 degrees and cloudy. That is the DMD brought to you by Snoqualmie Casino and Hotel, and that's what's up.
3: Ryan Castle is up next with your morning 12-pack.
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0: 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It starts now. It's uninterrupted. And it hasn't crashed any rockets into the moon. It's the Morning 12 Pack with Ryan Castle.

It's the Rock of Seattle, 99.9 KISW. 12 songs in a row. Tis your morning 12 pack. Jolene filling in for Ryan Castle, wiping the crankies off my face. Becoming accustomed to daylight hours. It's morning 12 pack on the Rock.

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Kicks for Kids Day 2026 was yesterday. Dearest Rockaholics, you did it. Thank you. It's The Rock.

Shinedown's Young Again. 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So many thanks, dearest Rockaholics. Just talk about knocking it out of the ballpark. Kicks for Kids Day 2026. We went up and over that goal by about $5,000. 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
1: I'm going to start this morning off by saying I'm a dumbass and I should know better.
2: I absolutely agree with that. I thought you were going to say something different, but okay. All right, so why are you a dumbass?
1: My son has a couple different games he's downloaded for my phone that he loves to play, and one of them is called Jurassic Clash. And it's you get to be a different species of dinosaur and like kind of learn about them and all that. So last night he's playing this game, and I'm not really paying all that close of attention to what's going on, but he's like, Mom, I bought a new dinosaur. And I'm like, oh, cool, with like the points because you're earning all these. Then I get a fraud alert.
2: Gosh, was that bad?
1: 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I should know better.
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0: What if the thing you're listening to right now never got interrupted? What if it could play uninterrupted from room to room on Sonos? What if you start with two Sonos speakers just to see how it feels? What if you really like how it feels and you become a Sonos person who can't stop saying to their friends, "What if you start with two Sonos speakers just to see how it feels?" Because it's not magic, but it's not magic.
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It's The Rock.

the Rock of Seattle, 99.9 KISW. Now, yesterday was Kicks for Kids Day 2026. We were so busy with that. But also, it was the 35th anniversary of Pearl Jam's 10 and the 30th anniversary of No Code. The hookup coming your way at 12 noon. It's a Blue Friday. You know what we're going to kick things off with. 206-803-ROCK or text me 206-803-ROCK as I remember how the alphabet goes. It's The Rock.

you do what they told you. Now you do what they told you. Now you do what they told you. Now you do what they told you.

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16: It is the hookup. Jolene filling in for Castle, brought to you by Palace Law. He's busy in Oregon right now, running, doing hood to coast. The hookup. Now, we're on to the letter Y. Why, you ask? Well, we last left off with Audio Slaves, I Am the Highway, which I'm going to go with James's suggestion in Snohomish for rats.

Seattle 99.9 KISW, Jolene filling in for Castle, Smashing Pumpkins from Siamese Dream with Chair Brock, bringing us to the letter K and an anonymous text. Much like so many of those donations yesterday for Kicks for Kids Day 2026, you mystery anonymous folks, dearest Rockaholics, you're so generous. Thank you. And thank you for this suggestion as well. It's Metallica's King Nothing for the hookup on the rock.

0: Tucker and Paul's Bow. What artist are you glad you got to see before they passed?
1: I've seen Jerry Garcia at the Husky Stadium back in, I think it was the late 80s, early 90s possibly. That was a great show. I never seen so many hippies in my life.
2: I wonder why.
0: Did you join in?
1: Yeah. Well, you know, in the stadium, there was a lot, but right across the street, where the parking lot was full of Volkswagen buses that were just catering to people's taste buds. No meat. Everything vegetation. All the, like, spaghetti was just marinara, no ragu. It was awesome.
2: What?
1: Awesome show.
2: And I bet there was a little bit of a cloudy environment going on. Definitely. Even if it was sunny out, it was very cloudy over there.
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17: The Hookup, brought to you by Palace Law. Jolene filling in for Ryan Castle. We're on to the letter L, but how did we get there? Well, we're on to the letter L because of Maddie in the Central District, who needed Collective Souls Gel, which brought us to this incredible pick for Chad and Everett. he texted me just lust for life with like 200 question marks. Easily the best decision of the day for me. It's all downhill after this. Iggy Pop, lust for life. It's The Hookup on The Rock.

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Yeah, that's how you wrap up the hookup. A fine way to wrap it up. It's The Rock of Seattle, 99.9 KISW. Jolene filling in for Ryan Castle now Sunday. We're so excited. Our 55th anniversary show featuring the Black Crowes at Tulalip's Amphitheater. 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Money is tight for everybody. Whew. But it'd be so cool if we could see you. 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
15: 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Thank you, thank you, thank you so much for your crazy generosity yesterday. Kicks for Kids 2026 by the time I was on the air. 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We just flew past that goal of 20K, which is so phenomenal. So thank you. Making things better. It's The Rock.

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It's the Rock of Seattle, 99.9 KISW. A Blue Friday, a weekend out in front of us, and hell yeah, on Sunday, our 55th anniversary show featuring the Black Crowes. There's a pre-show, there's a post-show. And as I lit my Dolly Parton candle last night, my prayer to Dolly was that nobody has hangovers on Monday. All right, KISW.com for even more. It's Greta Van Fleet.

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19: 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Thank you for the hangs this week, dearest Rockaholics. Thank you for all of your just insane generosity for Kicks for Kids 2026. We can't do it without you, so thank you. I gotta scoot. The men's room are up next. Watch them on YouTube, KISW rocking. Maybe I'll see you on Sunday for our 55th anniversary show featuring the Black Crowes at Tulalip Amphitheater. Full details, KISW.com. Be excellent to each other. Look out for one another. And I will check back in with you, let's say Monday. It's The Rock.

0: In case you were stuffing your face with delicious Men's Room roasted red salsa during the last Men's Room performance, here's what you missed.
1: The average bottle of wine, I believe, has like 200 grapes. Ours have something like 1,500. And so they go through this whole spiel. I don't really care, but it's mildly interesting. But anyway, they ask if anyone has questions. None of the adults do. And my daughter's hand goes up. I think she was 6 at the time. She goes, the average bottle of wine has 200 grapes. And they're like, well, yeah. How do you fit 1,500 in your bottle? Is it the same size bottle? I mean, she started grilling these people. But that's when they explained. Because what they didn't explain, that's when they said, oh, that's when they explained our growing season. The grapes don't get as big because it's much colder, so they're much smaller, so we have to use more grapes.
2: How do you fit more grapes in your bottle? Yes.
1: And that was satisfactory for my daughter. But when she asked, everyone looked at each other like, a little girl makes a good point. How the hell do you fit 1,500 grapes? She was dead serious, too, man. She wasn't buying it.
2: She is no BS, man.
1: She is zero BS.
2: I kind of like that, though.
1: Oh, yeah. She was the only one that asked. But that's when they explained how it worked. I'm
2: what are you doing to these grapes?
1: Yeah, I know.
2: How can you fit so many more in your jar?
3: It just doesn't make sense. Explain it to me.
1: You said 200 grapes. You're saying you guys put 1,500 in it.
3: Explain it to me like I'm 8. Right. Also, I'm 8. I'm 6.
4: That's 8 times as many grapes, man. Right. Make that math.
3: Like, I'm doing a lot of math at school.
1: What you say is a lie.
3: Your ass isn't adding up.
5: Guys, I'll donate $500 for Thrill to Eat a Pickle if we can just make sure that he does it at the time I'm available to get on the radio, to be able to listen to the radio. Well, we'll figure it out tomorrow.
1: I mean, look.
5: I mean, if you can, you can. If you can,
1: don't
5: you
1: feel obligated. I'm not even kidding. I seriously do not want to do that. I think pickles are absolutely disgusting.
5: And broccoli is $500 as well.
1: I was going to go $250, but yeah, $500.
5: Just remember, I'm making it affordable for you. Every single toenail is $50.
2: Okay. But you like cutting your toenails in front of everybody. I don't understand. What is the desire here?
5: To punish you for no reason. So my toenails fly because, you know, I can't get it all off in one. Like, it's not like I can't make a perfect cut.
1: Right.
5: I mean, nails are going to be flying through
2: if
5: the air.
2: If one hits me in the face, I'm hitting you in the face.
5: You can't because of my nose.
2: Oh, I can.
5: No, you could give me a kidney shot. A punch in the stomach.
2: I think you're better off with me hitting in the face than the kidney.
1: Yeah, no kidding, man.
5: All right. Okay, whatever.
2: Ah, pee and blood.
5: Okay, let's do a couple of birthdays here. Birthdays.
1: For the kids.
5: Birthdays.
1: That's right. The bloodstream of my urine for the kids.
5: Jed will give you $1,000 if you punch Miles in the face. Now, what am I going to do now?
3: Oh, yeah. For $1,000, I guess I will.
5: What else we had? What is Selena Gomez's go-to order at Jack in the Box? Ooh. You'll really like her after this.
2: A Jumbo Jack and a Coke.
5: She does not get a Jumbo Jack.
2: No, probably the ultimate cheeseburger.
5: She's kind of more onto the side dishes. So she starts with 2 tacos.
1: All right.
5: Two egg rolls, which we've had a
1: listener say. Okay, great. Solid, yeah. Solid.
5: All right. Curly fries.
1: Oh.
5: Yep. And a Southern style chicken sandwich.
1: Dude, yeah.
3: That's top notch order right there.
5: That's what I was saying.
1: Me and Selena are homies. Yeah, you're that's what I'm more. Feeling.
2: That's fourth meal right there.
1: Put it on a bun. Instinctively, I'm reaching for ketchup and mustard. And, like, he, like, poof, suddenly standing in front of me. He's like, hey, man, don't put any condiments on it. I said, no, James, listen, man, I always just put ketchup and mustard in my burger. It's no big deal. He goes, okay, do me a favor and try it without the condiment. And, again, this is, like, the cooking show thing I was saying. Like,
5: yeah.
1: Oh, no. I'm going to bite into this thing. I know I'm going to want ketchup and mustard, so I don't know.
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1: It's running in and ever having this hamburger again. Or is it like the manicotti? You're just, it's gone. Poof.
2: He didn't go to the tailgate last year. I don't think he tailgates as much. Hey, look, this will sound dark, but like if somebody in the family passed away and he said, is there anything I can do? Me and my brother would probably say, could you make us 5 burgers?
3: No, you're not wrong. That's what we want from you, man.
2: Right. Yeah. Okay. I love James. He's just a bit of a pain in the butt.
3: You don't have to come to the funeral, man. You can just drop the burgers off and go. If you got something planned, just burgers.
1: He's a bit of a pain in the butt. Guys, air used to be 50 cents at the gas station. Now it's a buck.
3: Oh, yeah.
1: Inflation. It's like my dad always told me, you might not be the dumbest guy in the world, but you better hope he doesn't die.
2: Oh.
3: Damn, what, man.
1: What does an escalator say when it stops working? What does an escalator say when it stops working?
4: Nothing, it just stares.
1: Nothing, it just stares.
2: Mm-hmm.
1: I like this when I quit my job at the cat shelter.
3: Oh, yeah?
1: Mm-hmm. I've been there for years, but they reduced me hours.
3: So stupid.
1: An old woman was sitting next to me on the bus, and she was watching hardcore porn.
3: Oh, yeah?
1: I said, hey, stop looking at my phone. And what's the difference between a fiddle and a violin?
2: A redneck. Teeth.
1: Oh. Chad, I got one for you.
2: All right.
1: Will you do an entire segment without shoes or socks on for $500?
3: It's for the kids. Why? Come on, man.
1: No, it's $500.
3: If I'm going to need a pickle.
1: You do one segment barefoot in the studio. No socks, no shoes, $500.
4: I mean, you're the only one standing there, Ted.
3: I think that's fair.
1: No one can see you. The cameras can't see you.
3: If I'm going to eat a pickle, you can stay in there barefoot.
1: Surely Tim, our YouTube producer, can't come in here with a handheld.
3: This is just you not wearing shoes. I got to eat a pickle, man.
2: It feels weird. I won't be barefoot.
3: It will feel weird.
1: Yeah. For one second.
2: Look.
3: Wait. I got to eat a pickle.
2: Yeah.
3: And your issue is standing barefoot. Man.
1: Yes.
3: I mean, come.
1: Would you rather me cut my nails, my toenails, for $500 in front of you?
2: Oh, nasty. I don't understand what that has to do with me.
1: I'm trying to figure out a way to raise $500 because I'm going to be sitting here right beside you cutting my toenails on this counter.
2: That's disgusting.
1: That is, I know it is.
2: I mean, I don't think I was out of line to say, can you not trim your nails on our coffee table?
1: You were. I understand that. This is our work table. What about, what is Christy Teigen? Her favorite place is Taco Bell. What does she order?
4: Christy Teigen. The Crunchwrap Supreme.
1: Nope.
4: Oh, the Mexican pizza.
1: She likes the Doritos Locos Tacos.
4: Oh, of course.
3: Oh, all right.
1: Which are not bad. I've had a Cool Ranch one I thought was a little bit better.
2: I don't know if they still offer the Cool Ranch one.
4: I don't think they do.
2: I don't get them often, but every once in a while it's like, yeah, throw in one of those.
4: It's one of the novelties that I'll keep going back to.
1: Correct. Julia Roberts loves In-N-Out Burger. A lot of these celebs do. Khloe Kardashian. What does she get at McDonald's?
3: Oh, McDonald's.
1: At McDonald's. This is Khloe. One you would never order this.
2: Old Khloe or new Khloe?
1: Well, I just says Khloe. You would never order this in a million years. This would be your last menu, other than a salad.
3: Fish filet.
4: No.
1: No, because they're like delicious.
4: Is it the snack wrap?
1: No, because they're not bad either. This is one you'd be like, no, I'm not getting that there. Why do they even have this?
4: Oh, shoot.
1: It doesn't even make sense.
3: But it's not a salad?
1: It's a sandwich.
3: Is it the grilled chicken?
1: The grilled
3: one?
1: Chicken sandwich.
2: Yeah.
1: Grilled chicken. It'd be great if McDonald's had, well, I don't know, a grill. I mean, Burger King can do it. But I mean, you kind of need a
3: strong
1: grill
3: point
1: to make a grilled chicken sandwich.
3: Yeah.
1: How does this thing have lines on it?
3: Sharpie.
1: Ah, let's
5: cool.
1: see. Here.
5: And now, the Men's Room legacy continues. Unfortunately, what you're about to hear is real. The members of this radio program are simply not that bright, or what some people would call educated. They are merely stupid. They're not trying to offend anyone on purpose, and all have played doctors on TV. You have been warned, and are cordially invited to join the party.

0: trippers, the grasshoppers, the hip ones, all gathered in secrecy and flying high as a kite.
1: This is the Men's Room with Miles and Thrill. 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
2: And away we go. 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Along with Steve the Thrill Hill, the Ted Smith, and Mike Hawk.
3: Montgomery!
2: 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We will play Profile This. 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
4: Click clack.
5: Dangity dog.
2: All right, here we go. Married couples start a brand new life by spending days in bed together, making lots and lots of poop. Meanwhile, a Tulsa man is accused of smearing a shopping mall with his own homemade soup. Bear breaks into a Colorado home and starts a kitchen fire. A man doing practice swim for triathlon becomes an alligator's food supplier. And today's rescued animal is a kitten stuck in an excavator. That is all coming on today's very special episode of The Men's Room.
1: And now, here's the question.
5: Hola, bitches. Good day to you and yours. All right, everybody has problems. We know this. That's a fact of life. We all have stresses and concerns and things that we worry about. And some of these things are deeply personal, some are universal, but all contribute to our collective anxiety. But in spite of all that, it's usually the small, unimportant things that set us off or make us drop an F-bomb under our breath. All right, think about it. You pour yourself a bowl of cereal only to discover that you are out of milk. Not the end of the world, but in that moment, you are pissed. Drop a piece of toast on the floor, butter side down, step in dog poop, get a shopping cart with a squeaky wheel, forget your phone at home to sitting on something wet, paywalls, running out of frickin' printer ink, bird poop on your car when you walk out of the store, forgetting to take the trash out until you hear that telltale beeping of the garbage truck and you're sprinting down your driveway at 6 o'clock in the morning. Or, you know, I don't know, maybe trying to talk to a human being when making a customer service call. These are the petty little things that absolutely set people off. They're all fairly harmless, but I'm telling you, in that moment, you just want to kill somebody. And that's what we're talking about today, right? Just kind of these first world problems. Every once in a while, I don't know, unexpectedly having to wipe your ass with something other than toilet paper. No one's ever happy in that moment. You gotta find something. It's not the end of the world, but boy, are you in a bad mood all because you wiped your ass on a dryer sheet, right? That's just how things go. So today, look, man, we're just talking about the stupid little things in life. You stub your toe, you're pissed for an hour and a half. It ain't the end of the world, but damn it, it made you mad in the moment. So today's question, brought to you by our friends at Advanced Air Restoration, is what non-issue annoyed the hell out of you?
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1: All the channels away we go. Welcome to the 21st Amendment season, episode number 4,587. What a large and in charge program we have for you today. Guaranteed future repeat. The exciting return of Ted versus the FCC. Got one in the win column last Friday.
2: Yes, sir.
1: Going for another one today. This is from Tacoma Cole. He says, love you, Ted. I know one thing that you enjoy doing on the weekends, especially when the colder weather hits, you like to maybe throw something in the crock pot.
2: Did it last weekend.
1: What'd you make?
2: It's like shredded chicken.
1: Okay. Right.
2: Ended up inadvertently making a chicken dip.
3: Shredded chicken dip.
1: Well, either way.
3: Was it good?
2: It was.
3: See, all you got to do is lie about what it is, and it's like, guys, I made a ton of dip.
1: Yep. You can make a quesadilla with it, probably.
3: Ooh.
2: Good. I did use it for tacos.
1: Yeah. All right. Well, there you go.
2: Tacos.
1: It's all about Ted likes to cook with his crock pot, and he uses his country crock and his crock pot. His crock pot and country crock go hand in hand.
2: Hmm.
1: It's all about your crock pot today.
2: All right.
1: Ted versus the FCC.
2: Crock pot.
1: Yes. That is coming up at 4:35 on the program. Also, a chance for you to pick up $500 in a gas card to use River Rock Tobacco and Fuel. Thanks to our friends at Angel of the Winds Casino. 320, we will give you a secret word. You will text that word to 20357. Not the radio station phone number, all right?
2: Right.
1: 20357. And you got a shot of $500 in gas, courtesy of our friends at Angel of the Winds Casino and Resort. Also, a couple of programming notes before we jump into the show. Big thanks to everyone that donated yesterday for Kids Day.
3: Wow.
1: And we got up to about $25,000.
3: Yeah.
1: Keep in mind, it's still up on the website. You can still go there and donate. The more money we get, the better off the kids at Mary's Place will be. So just know if for whatever reason you couldn't do it yesterday, it's still up at KISW.com, and you can donate there.
3: I've determined I will not eat pickles again. Look, I've never liked pickles, and I want to say I ate 8 or 9 yesterday based on donations.
1: Yeah, but you raised a ton of money.
3: Did raise a ton of money. Like I said, I don't know these kids, but you're welcome. And I will tell you this. Usually when you try a food again, it's not as bad as you remember. You know, when you think you hate it, you're like, all right, it's not. I hated them more than I thought I did.
2: Yeah, whatever you say, Pickle Steve.
3: Yeah, kind of blew my mind, man.
1: Oh, God, his cheese is terrible.
3: This is worse than I thought it would be, which really surprised me and made me sad. It just made me sad. A belly full of pickles. And I know that pickle lovers, you guys always say you like a good snap, like when you bite into it. That was the worst part to me.
1: Yeah.
3: Because the skin, you know, that's your snap. And I'm like, that means I have to chew this more. Like, I just want.
1: What about a good snap on a hot dog? No problem with that.
3: That's fine, because I like hot dogs.
1: Yeah.
3: Okay. Yeah.
1: All right. Ted, you didn't seem too annoyed with the olives.
2: Oh, I was.
1: All right. Cottage cheese sock. I just did not like the coconuts.
2: Ate them and got through them. But, yeah, I trust me, on the ride home, I was quite nauseous.
1: But big thanks to everybody who donated. Dennis, the Washington State Council of Firefighters. Yeah. Those guys stepped up big. So it was a great day yesterday. Just want to tell you thanks for that. Now, also, this weekend, Sunday, we head to Tulalip for the 55th anniversary concert. I believe there are tickets still available. There are a few for the Black Crowes.
2: Mm-hmm.
1: They're playing Sunday night. Hope to see you up there. I know there might even be a VIP package or two available.
3: Oh, really?
1: Yeah, check that out at KISW.com if you want to party with us before the show.
3: Oh, yeah.
1: And get good and lubed up and ready for the Black Crowes. That's all going down this weekend. And today on the program, we're going to talk about non-issues that annoyed the hell out of you. And there are a few that I can just come up with the top of my head that annoy the living hell out of me. And

0: And they not that they happen all the time, but when they do happen, it is just annoying. For an example, typically when we're on the air, you know, I'll come in and if I have to drop one, I'll be like, Mike, how long's the song? Okay, most of the time when I need to drop one, all right, we're playing Intergalactic from the Beastie Boys, which is every bit of like 2 minutes and 30 seconds.
1: It's like Green Day, Jimi Hendrix, they're killers.
0: Immigrant Song. It's never, you know, right. It's never a big long song,
1: it's
0: right?
1: Never Stairway to Heaven, there. Yeah. Sweet Child of Mine.
0: That's right. Correct.
1: Now, Mike won't even say that. Yeah. He'll just say, it's Green Day. That means basically you got less than 3 minutes.
0: No Paradise City.
2: Paradise City.
1: That's a good one. That's a good poop song. That's,
0: right?
1: That's
0: Welcome to the Jungle will give you enough time. Yeah, Soundgarden will give you enough time.
1: Yeah.
0: Pearl Jam will typically give you enough time to use
1: that. That's
0: the
1: just Eddie finishing.
2: But Alice goes back and forth.
0: It does. Depends on the tune.
1: It depends on the tune, bones. Man. Them bones are not no pooping. Time. You, Rooster, you can poop.
0: So that's an annoyance, right? Right off the bat. But let's just say that I've got like a window of like 3 minutes and 45 seconds. This will give me enough time.
1: Yeah.
0: I can do the NASCAR pit stop. I've been in radio long enough, right? So I'll go in there, and I think it's coming. And then I look down, and it's just a tiny fragment. A small pebble, if you will. A little bit bigger than a raisin, probably olive size. And I'm like, man, it kind of felt like I really needed to go. And then for whatever reason, I'll start cleaning up my business. And the toilet paper, I can't get it off. I don't know what happened. I mean, I'm wiping. I don't know where this mysterious substance is.
1: It was supposed to be a turd. It was not a turd, and it just stuck to your butt. So
0: something happened.
1: You got a piece of a raisin sitting in there, like, hey man, the rest is stuck to you.
0: Yeah. So
2: you
0: I
2: got,
0: don't know
2: you if got
0: I,
2: more in there.
0: Right. Something. And I just keep wiping. I'm like, when is this going to end? I got to get back in there, you know, in a hurry. And it's just one of those annoyances where, like, I don't know if I'm going to be able to get back in the studio in time because I can't stop wiping my butt. And now my butt feels like sandpaper.
1: Right.
0: And it hurts, you know, and everything else. And ultimately, it was not a good bowel movement. And I know it might not be the biggest thing in the world. It's just a little thing that should not annoy you that much.
1: But I think
0: it annoys me.
1: Public bathrooms, there's a couple of things that can go wrong. One thing that annoys me is like, either I think I just have to poop or I think I just have to pee. And when you have completed one of these things, then the other one shows up.
0: Mm-hmm.
1: And if there's someone else in the bathroom, it just looks weird. I'm standing at the urinal, I pee. I'm now washing my hands and I'm like, you've got to be kidding me. Now I got to poop. So that person's looking at you weird. Because now you walk by the urinals going to the stall, or vice versa. You walk out of the stall, you're washing your hands, like, now I got to pee. SeaTac Airport got me on this a couple of months ago. All the automatic sinks and the automatic soap dispensers, the automatic soap comes out. Sinks don't work. So I got the soap in my hand, in order of my hand. Mm-hmm. My hands are, and for whatever reason, none of the sinks.
0: Oh, I've got an automatic sink story for you.
1: And it just, again, it's not the end of the world. But you would have thought that I just got the worst news because anyone walking in, I'm like, hey, the goddamn sinks don't work. Yeah. It's really not a big deal. But I'm wiping my hands up and I can't explain it. Even I walk back to the gate and sit down with the family, like, I'm so pissed. Yeah. Like, why?
0: Yeah.
1: Because I got soap on my hands and there's no goddamn water.
3: Can we have just one manual sink that
1: I would
3: just
1: prefer
3: when those,
1: that.
3: Right?
1: Or when you're trying to figure out where your hand needs to be,
3: right.
1: Can we make it universal? Because some of the sinks, you like wave your hand on top, then the water comes out of the bottom.
3: Right.
1: Other times, you put your hands underneath it, it's supposed to come out, but it has to be strategically placed in the rep. And again, this is no big deal, but I'm like, hey guys, I just want to wash my goddamn hands.
3: Well,
1: why
3: well,
1: is
3: I was
1: this
3: say,
1: challenge?
3: Running out of soap too, like, if you go number one and it's just water, you'll get away with it. But like, I've definitely had like an emergency one in a bar, and it's like, you're out of soap. And it's like, and you need to put soap in there.
0: Yeah. Or paper towels.
3: Right.
0: Or
3: whatever it is. Look, I pooped. I need to wash my hands before I touch anything in this bar.
0: This week before the kids go back to school, a lot of people are on vacation. Downtown is basically dead.
1: Oh, yeah.
0: Our office is completely dead. But
3: the whole
0: building
3: is.
0: If I'm in there, all right, and this is maybe before the show, all right, I will always poop in the back stall.
1: Yeah.
0: All right.
1: There are
0: three stalls that you can sit down in. Now, mysteriously, as soon as I sit down and start going, some ghost enters the bathroom because there's nobody on this floor.
1: Right.
0: We have one person on this floor that likes to use the bathroom in the middle stall. Now, in my mind, all right, if there's a chance to be like a stall over so that like we're not right beside each other, that would be that I would leave one stall in between.
1: That is my preference.
0: Kind of like urinal etiquette.
1: Yeah,
0: like if there's
1: absolutely.
0: A row of 20 of them and you're using one, if someone goes right beside you to start using the bathroom,
1: you're annoyed.
0: You're just like, dude.
1: They're not doing anything.
0: Dude.
1: It's not important, but it's like, hey.
0: I mean, there's two sides on both walls, and you came and stood by me.
1: Mm-hmm.
0: It's like that. I'm like, now I'm just like, all right. So I just clean up whatever I've done. and I get up and I leave because the last thing I want to do is blow one out with a guy who's blowing one out right beside
1: right.
0: me. If you're one stall over, I can get through it. Back to the sink thing. So I had a post-op doctor appointment about my nose and get done with the appointment. I go to the bathroom because I'm up in Edmonds and I'm going to drive back downtown. It's during the week. And I don't, if you know anything about Tuesday through Thursday traffic in downtown Seattle, it is so annoying trying to get from the north end of town, just even through Seattle. It has nothing to do with the northbound lanes of the bridge, the I-5 bridge.
3: Oh, I had to go to Edmonds Wednesday night. It was a pain in the butt.
0: Well, getting back down is worse. So even leaving in the morning from there, I basically just take Aurora because it's going to take forever. So I always use the bathroom. So I go in the bathroom. I'm carrying my coat. And there's two sinks. And they both have that electronic thing.
1: Yeah.
0: All right. So I kind of throw my coat on the counter. I start washing my hands. And I'm not really paying attention to anything other than washing my hands. The water pressure is pretty good on this thing.
1: All right, yeah.
0: Shoot, now I'm washing my hands. It's still going. It's soap up and everything. And then I go to dry my hands. And I realize the water is still running. And I'm like, why is the water still running? And I look over and I realized I'd basically put my jacket underneath the sensor for the seat for the sink beside me. And I did not hear all the cold pouring water just dousing my jacket
1: so you
0: the entire time that I'm washing my hands. And I look over and I'm like, you have got to be kidding. And I'm telling you, it wasn't like a few drops. My jacket's soaked.
1: Right.
0: And it's kind of a colder August morning. Like for whatever reason, it's cold. And my coat is completely wet. So I hang it up on the back of my car seat. It took 3 days for that thing to dry in my car.
1: Damn.
0: I mean, that's how soaking wet I got my jacket.
1: And again, not the end of the world, but I bet you dropped enough.
0: No. Ted, I was telling Steve this morning, all right? I have this cactus. It's kind of on the floor. It's elevated above the floor, but the thing has grown so big and drooped so far down. It looks like two giant penises coming out the end that it's basically touching the floor. I wear flip-flops when I'm at home.
1: I know.
0: I mean, it does.
1: Now we're picturing two giant penises just hanging
0: down. It
1: really
0: is. If you have that cactus, you know what I mean? It's just a big drooping, like, you'd wish you were that size.
3: And deep, too.
0: Yeah. And I got to open up my curtains this morning, and I stick my big toe right into that cactus, man. And now I've got, like, 20, like, whatever those things.
1: Spines
0: that are stuck in the front of my big toe. This is just this morning. And I'm like, God damn it. So, you know, the next thing I know, I am upstairs with my foot on the sink. I've got tweezers. I've got a light. I'm trying to pull all these things out. Now, my day started off on the most annoying way possible, even before this. So I set my alarm this morning for 7:15, all right?
1: All right.
0: Guess what time I woke up?
3: 7:05.
1: 7:14.
0: 7:13.
1: Yeah.
0: There's nothing worse than, like, if it was 6:20, I'd be like, ooh.
1: Go back to sleep.
0: I got 40, 50 minutes. I can just keep on,
1: chill out, man.
0: Keep on powering out. But when you first wake up and you got 2 minutes left, you're like,
1: come on.
0: Man, God damn it.
1: Like, you couldn't just wait?
0: Yeah.
1: You couldn't just wait 2 more minutes.
0: Right.
1: And if you're going to do that, and here's the thing, if you didn't set the alarm, you'd have woken up at 9:30.
0: Exactly. Correct.
1: That is a guarantee. I almost never set an alarm. I have my wife. She's pretty good about waking me up. But even this morning, I looked at the clock briefly. I thought it said 7:08. It was 8:07. I tried to get her by 8 at latest, right? So I thought it said 7:08. And I remember I was so happy and rolled back over. I mean, 2 seconds later, my wife, hey, man, you need to get up. It's like, God damn it. It doesn't matter. I was already awake, but I'm like, man, I'd already committed to just laying in bed and doing nothing.
0: I mean, just sometimes you just have those weeks where, like, nothing goes right. Like, I went to shave the other day, and it'd been a week or so. And I'm out of shaving cream.
1: Annoying.
0: And I got to use soap. It's old school. I just lathered the best I could.
1: But there's a reason why they have shaving cream.
0: But, man, it just sucked. Like, I'm just scraping my face and everything. And, like, by the time I got done, it looked like I had red marks everywhere. I'm just like, Jesus, man, I need to buy shaving cream now. So, okay, I go to the CVS. I love the CVS. It's a wonderful place. It really is. The people there are really nice. There is nothing in that store that I can buy other than a bottle of water that doesn't require me to press a button and have an associate come and unlock that cabinet.
1: Oh, yeah. Yep.
0: So I'm sitting there. I didn't need shaving cream. I need to pick up a prescription anyway. So I was already going to be there. But I'll pick up a couple things now that I know I need them. And here I am, ringing the button. And there's like two dudes like up at the counter, and he's like talking on their phones and stuff. And I'm just like, I don't know how that thing alerts them.
1: Right.
0: Like, because whatever the screen is, whatever, they're not looking at it.
1: Right.
0: Like, there's no light on top. Like, some grocery stores, like, you know, like, you'll have a flashing light or something like that.
3: You can't tell if they know.
0: Right. And I don't know.
1: You can tell they didn't care.
0: I don't. It doesn't seem to me that. I'm not trying to stereotype people who shoplift, but in this area where I am, there are a lot of homeless people.
1: Yeah.
0: All of them have beards. I don't know who. Right.
1: They're not
0: stealing
1: taking the shaving cream.
0: The shaving cream.
3: They just resell it.
0: Why? They, to who?
1: Other stores.
3: Other stores or other people.
0: Okay. All right.
1: Remember that's the store down the street for me when I lived in Greenwood. It blew my mind. I'm like, man. Everything there is cheaper. Laundry detergent is ridiculously priced, right? This place is like $3 less than the Safeway down the street. Cigarettes, much cheaper. Batteries, all those things that just cost more than they should, right? But we're like, hey, this store's fantastic. Don't know why, but obviously they know how to cut costs. I wish everyone else could figure it out. Fast forward about 6 months, the owners of this store have been arrested because they were hiring the local homeless population specifically to go to the Safeway down the street that we kept saying the prices are too high, steal their crap, and then they brought it to this store and they were just undercut it.
0: Damn.
1: So like all the laundry, and you realize when you kind of looked at the price tags on it, like underneath that black Sharpie, I think that does in fact say Safeway, but really all the batteries, everything.
0: What non-issue to annoy the hell out of you? 206-803-ROCK.
1: Hello, Cheyenne. Welcome to the men's room.
4: Hola, gentlemen.
1: Hola.
4: Yeah. So, as far as the thing that annoys me, I travel around by Uber and Lyft a lot, and a lot of times when I'm running late on something, could be for a gig at night or whatever, I sometimes run out of my apartment without my keys, and I need a fob to get back in, and then I'm standing there at midnight or two whenever I get back, you know, waiting for someone to let me in, which takes a while. So that annoys the hell out of me.
0: Yeah,
1: that is annoying.
0: How about when your key just stops working?
1: Oh, the fob?
0: Like you've walked all the way up. That's happened to me in Vegas before. You know your hotel room is nowhere close to the lobby.
1: Of course.
0: You go up 10 floors, man. Your key's just running red. You're like, God damn it. Then you get down to the desk and they give you another one. And of course, you go back up and it works. But it's just like, Jesus, man.
1: It is. It's very annoying.
0: I had to pee.
5: When my wife and I took our trip out to Nashville, we had the fob that didn't work. Now, keep in mind, this is Nashville in the middle of what was July. So it is humid. It is muggy. It is hot as hell outside. All we want to do is get into our nice, fresh air conditioned room because the air conditioning is trying its best in that hallway. Sure. It's not getting it done. So we just want to get inside. The friggin' door key won't work. So I run downstairs and say, I think we need to juice this thing back up. It's not working. They went, oh, is it blinking yellow? I said, yeah, that means the battery's dead. We'll send a guy up there to come help you.
2: Oh, so 25 minutes later, we're sitting there like,
3: finally got it fixed.
0: Our question on the So Positive Friday, what non-issue just annoyed the hell out of you? 206-803-ROCK.
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8: 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She lived in South Dakota. 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It was the first time I met her. Everything went all right. She was kind of a little standoffish at first. She looks me in the eyes, and she said, if you ever hurt my daughter, I'll effing kill you. 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
2: Our question on the So-So Positive Friday, what non-issue annoyed the hell out of you? 206-803-ROCK. Hello, Luis. Welcome to the men's room.
3: Hey, guys. How's it going?
2: Hola. Luis, what annoys you?
3: I'm a former chef, and it just pisses me off when somebody puts their hand into what I'm cooking without asking us if I'm cutting some vegetables or fruit. If somebody just puts their hands and grab what I'm cooking or doing, I don't know why, but it just pisses me off so bad.
4: Are you this is at the restaurant. You're actively cooking a meal, and one of the other cooks comes by and pulls something out of the pan?
3: Yeah, out of the pan, out of the cutting board, or whatever. My wife does that all the time, and that just pisses me off.
4: Look, my wife will do it to me, and I'm smart enough not to say anything. Like, I'll be grating cheese for myself, right? And I have this big pile, and I don't know why.
2: You got to take a big dip out of it.
4: But it's always a big dip. And then my son, inevitably, it's like a handful. Then he always goes, ooh, that's good, which means I'm going to come back and take more. And it's like, guys, I'm doing this for me. I even asked if anyone was hungry. The answer was no.
3: Right.
4: And now I'm making this thing, and because it looks good, you're eating all of my ingredients off of my cutting board. It drives me crazy. But it never happened to me at a restaurant.
3: No, it happened to me before, and it just pisses me off so bad. I'm not cooking anymore.
2: Where are you a chef? What's the name of the place?
3: Oh, I work several places, hotels, fine dining.
4: Okay. So you know what you're doing.
3: I don't do that anymore.
2: Well, is it like someone above you that's trying this, or just someone who's like accidentally hungry? Wants to grab something to eat.
3: No, just cooks walking by. Oh, that looks good. And grab a bite.
2: Yeah.
3: Or not even saying anything. Just putting their hands on my stuff.
4: Which makes no sense. Like, dude, you're a cook. Just make yourself something.
2: Mm-hmm.
4: Oh my God, you're standing in a professional kitchen. Make yourself food if you're hungry. We're surrounded by it. The hell.
3: Same thing.
4: Yeah.
3: When I'm at home and I'm cooking for the family, my wife is there just talking to me and grabbing stuff like you said, I know better not to say anything.
4: Yeah.
2: Mm-hmm.
4: Yeah, you just got to steward it. It's not worth having that argument because it will blow up into something stupid. Just like,
3: right?
4: Can you stop eating my goddamn grated cheese?
5: Or sometimes
4: man?
5: You just got to wait it out.
4: What do you mean?
5: Well, like we always talk about, like I like to sit in the kitchen and watch people cook,
4: sure.
5: See what they're doing. Like my buddy Jesse, whenever he's cooking, like there's like an island there. So I kind of sit on the other side like a judge.
4: Yeah.
5: But if you wait it out long enough, like as he's searing the steaks, he'll cut you off a little.
4: That is very true.
2: You're like the dog in the kitchen just waiting for something to fall.
5: Kind of.
4: But you're not begging. And that's
5: correct.
4: The difference.
5: Like, well, yeah.
4: You're there. And I understand you're playing the Jedi mind trick, but you know, you have sat there quietly. We've had good conversation. Of course, I'm going to offer you a little something.
2: What if he was a dog? Would you say he's just, you know, patiently waiting?
4: Yeah, because my dog does it.
2: Yeah, just but
4: she
2: you
4: won't
2: know,
4: beg.
2: But she's not bait, but she's ready.
4: She is ready, should I choose. And look, if I don't give her anything, no harm, no foul. If I do, that's her reward for not begging.
5: Mm-hmm. Correct. And if he doesn't give me a little piece of the...
4: You're not going to say anything.
5: I don't care. I just like watching people cook.
4: Yeah, I know.
5: So I'm going to be there either way. So I think that's what I'm saying. Like, it's not like the dog's kind of begging. I'm just kind of sitting there. I'm like, all right, patience paid off.
4: I meant to ask him since you worked in restaurants. And I don't know why this drives me crazy still. It really shouldn't. It's insignificant. Can I just get a paper copy of the menu? When they point at the QR code in the middle of the table, I don't know why, but for whatever reason, that enrages me. And it's nobody's fault.
2: You can ask for a menu. Typically,
4: the waiter, they just point, oh, the menu is on the QR code. And I can't explain it instantly. I'm just like, God damn it, man.
2: Oh, yeah. Well, I do that. So I will. There's one place I go to, and they have a paper menu.
4: Mm-hmm.
2: If you ask for it. All right? But if you don't use the QR code, you don't know the specials. And a lot of they've changed a lot of the menu since all this stuff happened with the pandemic.
4: So the QR code is slightly different than the menu that they have.
2: The paper menu.
4: But you have no idea unless you download the QR.
2: What is the soup of the day? Always stop doing that. Okay. You know, like, all right.
4: Did not know that.
2: So there's no soup. No, there's not soup anymore. You guys don't have the chili? No, we don't make the chili anymore. All right. Okay. Then you keep on looking at something else.
4: And it's like, why is it on the menu? You can do the QR code. Yeah, I don't know why. Like I said, it's
5: insignificant. I think the QR code, I got it during the pandemic. It might be an old man over 40 thing, but it drives me up a wall too. Then the other one that kills me is I get it. Like a lot of bars will just have like a board or whatever with their draft beers.
4: Order by number?
5: No, but the other day I was in a place and like I put on glasses when I drive because long distance.
4: Yeah.
5: And like, she's like, oh, we have it over there. And I was like, do you have this or that? And she's like, no, it's right there. And I'm like, I can't see it. All right. Can you do it? So finally just went, do you have this? She goes, yeah. I go, all right.
2: Yeah. Yep.
5: And you just, I'm just like, God damn it.
2: I got a buddy that I will not name. This is back on the East Coast. Okay.
4: All right.
2: And we would go out and he would get, whenever he got fries, he would take the bottle of ketchup. All right. And pour it all over the top of the French fries. And I'm like, Scott, why don't you? Why,
4: I'm not going to say his name.
2: Well, there's a lot of Scotts in DC. But he goes, why do you cover your French fries in ketchup instead of like putting it on the side and dipping the fries in? And he said, well, his wife, who he wasn't married to at the time, she would always eat his fries, but she did not like ketchup.
4: So strategically,
2: he would pour all the ketchup on top of the French fries and cover almost all of them, so she couldn't even find one on the side. And he said, eventually, I just started to like them that way because I got so used to it.
4: Really?
2: And I was like, all right, you know, that's an answer I can accept.
4: He did that so she would stop stealing his food.
2: That is correct.
4: Okay.
2: Yeah. And then eventually he's just like, I just started to like it that way after that. I was like, all right, fair enough, whatever.
5: You know. Yeah, I mean, some people just do that in general.
4: I just cover their fries. I don't see a lot of adults do it.
5: Yeah.
4: You know, like even my daughter now, she loves ketchup, but it's always on the side. It's an inordinate amount of ketchup, but still, she never puts it directly on the stuff. It's always on the side. But the amount that she eats per bite, I'm like, my God, do you just want a straw for the Heinz bottle? You know what I mean? Like, this is everything's washed down with ketchup. One thing I will also say about restaurants, depending on the ones, and I've bitched about this before, I will bitch about it until I die. I ate those nasty-ass pickles yesterday. Look, man. If you do have pickles on the side and you're going to give someone a pickle spear, can it please not touch my bread?
2: So if they wrap one on a deli sandwich, you're fine because it's never really going to get into the other
4: side. It doesn't really. The problem is bread.
2: That's got to be a deli, though.
4: Yeah. And bread is a sponge, man. Right? So any liquid that touches your bread, that piece of bread's going to taste like that. And again, I cannot explain how much I hate pickles, but you get like this nice Reuben sandwich. I know that big ass pickle spear is coming. Even when I say, hey, you don't have to include the pickle. I think it's just muscle memory. They just
5: correct.
4: And it's touching my sandwich. And I'm like, I'm not going to eat that part of the bread.
2: Yeah.
4: I'm not, man. And I've tried it, and I'm like, it tastes like freaking pickles. Whatever a pickle touch, it's like the Midas touch. Everything you touch turns to gold. There's the pickle touch. If a pickle touches,

0: Look at now. Tastes like pickles.
1: When I was married, there was a couple things. The dinner conversation would drive me nuts.
0: It never changes.
1: You know, hey, man, what are you thinking about tonight? I don't know, man. You pick. All right. Tacos.
0: Nah.
1: I don't want tacos. All right. What would you like? No, seriously, you pick. Let's just go get a pizza. I had a piece of pizza for lunch. And this just goes on. Okay, you pick. Right. You pick. I don't care. You pick. I'm hungry. You apparently do care. I do not.
0: Right.
1: Like, unless you say we're going to go to a vegan place, I don't care.
0: Yeah, with the exception of that.
1: I will eat any, and I have gone to vegan restaurants with her, and they're perfectly fine, and I enjoyed my time. Don't get me wrong. And when you're in a relationship, for some reason, you know, there are good and bad things, obviously, but like the rules of engagement go out the window.
0: Of course.
1: As far as what you would understand someone else saying and what you do to your significant other. So for an example, if I were to call you, Steve, and be like, hey, man, are you busy right now? You're like, yeah, actually, I am. I'm like, all right, dude, I'll call you tomorrow.
0: Click. Conversation.
1: That's it. When you're in a relationship, those words, she can't hear them. They never came out of your mouth.
0: Right.
1: So like, I would get a phone call like, hey, you busy? Actually, I am. I am absolutely, as I would say, behind the eight ball right now. We got to go in and cut some spots here in like 5 minutes. Oh, okay. Well, I just wanted to tell you that, do you remember Barbara? No, you got to speed this up. Don't give me the you got to remember crap. Like what? Barbara did what? Who? I don't know.
0: But also, why is it super important that I know specifically who this person is? So if it's
1: and
0: the
1: now,
0: Barbara.
1: And now.
0: Right,
1: and now.
0: Do you remember Barbara? I don't remember Barbara. Yes, you do. You just asked me. I said I don't. I really don't remember Barbara. She's married to the tall guy. Remember the tall guy you said was funny? Like vaguely? It was last year. So now it's like, okay, we're going down another rabbit hole and now I'm losing more time.
1: Yeah, yeah.
0: And in the end, I'm going to lie to you and go, oh, yeah, truth is, no goddamn idea
1: and
0: who
1: here's
0: Barbara
1: here's
0: is.
1: A, here's
0: and
1: a,
0: then at the end, Barbara doesn't have anything to do with the story. It's like, yeah, so Barbara's sister? What?
1: No. So I'm going to go meet Barbara for lunch. I don't get an F. You do whatever you want for lunch. You go have sex with a neighbor. I don't care. I can't talk right now. Yeah. I'm busy. You know, like, what is the point of this guy? You're calling me to tell me who you're going to lunch with? I don't care.
0: Yeah.
1: You could tell me about this later. Where did you go? Was the food good? Should we go there for dinner? Whatever the thing is, this is not a conversation that needs to happen right now.
0: But it's going to.
1: And I can just feel myself stewing, just like, calm down, Miles, calm down. Well, is there any chance we could talk about this later? Well, hold on, I'm almost finished. That's like when we get long story short.
0: Oh, yeah. By the time they've said that, they've already lied.
1: Come on. Yeah.
0: So long story short, no, it's already been long. It's fine. You can just say in conclusion to the story that I have relayed to you.
2: Yeah. The other one that drives me up a wall is people that you ask them a question and they just fire a response. And it's like, you clearly are not listening.
0: What do you mean?
2: Like if I'm talking, kind of setting up the question and then you ask the question and they're already like, yeah, or whatever. Like,
0: Yeah.
2: It's like, you took no time. There's no chance you were listening to me.
0: Right.
2: Your brain was already just coming up with some BS excuse or, you know, whatever it is. And I mean, that's men and women. I had a buddy do it to me a few weeks ago and I was just like, listen to what I'm saying. Right. Like you already were. And I could tell, you know, he was a little worked up. Like, I know you're a little worked up right now. Just calm down.
0: Right.
2: I'm not Like, I'm not mad. I'm just trying to explain what happened here. But if I ask you something and you just fire off a yeah, or I did it. It's like, I know you're lying.
0: Right.
2: Yeah. Brains don't work that fast.
0: They just don't.
1: Mm-hmm. I also don't like when people plan out my time when you're in a relationship. Like if I'm on vacation, I need a day or two. I might need what they call a pool day where I just sit at the pool, read a book, chill out. I don't need like activities the entire time. I hate when there is an itinerary that I have to follow that I did not have a part in, I did not set.
0: And I
1: did not agree upon it because now you're including me in something
0: that you want to do
1: that I don't want to be a part of.
0: Yeah.
1: So, you know, it's not the biggest deal in the world. And many times I go and do the things and I have a lovely time. So don't get me wrong. It's not 100% of the time. I would prefer you ask me if I would like to do something.
0: It's going to be no. I mean, look, and I'm very honest with my wife. Hey, man, so-and-so is coming to town. I'm like, I will buy you tickets on the condition that I do not have to go.
1: Yeah.
0: Right? But we've been together long enough now, she doesn't even fight it. I'm like, look, I don't like this band, right? And I understand you want to have a fun time and all that. I don't have a problem with that. I'm saying I'm not going to have a fun time seeing this show because I hate some of the music that you like. And it's perfectly okay for you to go with whoever you want to go with. I'm fine to stay the hell home and hang out with the kids.
1: Yep,
0: I have no problem doing that because going to this thing is just going to piss me off. then I'm going to ruin your time because I'm going to bitch about it the whole time. So we have a very good understanding with that. Because I'll bring stuff up like, hey, babe, so-and-so's coming. She's like, you have fun with your friends.
2: Yeah.
0: Zero chance.
2: I mean, I'll make Miles jealous on this. Me and my buddy are planning it. Like, we used to go to Montana, like a whole group of us.
0: Yeah.
2: But we're the two planning it. So we picked a different kind of like house on the lake that's much bigger. It has like this giant basement with, you know, shuffleboard, this and that. And he goes, I'm cool with just having a bunch of lake days. I was like, I agree.
0: Yeah.
2: Instead of having an itinerary every day. Like, we'll still go into Kalispell one day, but I was like,
0: sure.
2: Fine with me.
0: But it's more of a game time decision where you're kind of like, hey, you guys want to go to the bar? Everyone goes, yeah, but not don't plan. That's one reason. We didn't do it this year. Just time and money didn't work out. But we go to Delaware every summer.
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1: That's not what I want to do. And I bitch about it every single day. So now what I do, I get up early. No, say you're up early. I'm like, because I'm going to go to the bar. I'm going to get a beer. I'm going to eat a crab cake. And then we're going to eat whatever garbage comes up tonight.
2: Yeah. Or they're going out to pick up food for the family at the beach. That's a good beer.
1: That is. I will volunteer to do that often. Well, we ordered her from so-and-so. You know, dude, I'll walk over. Oh, you don't have to do that. I'm like, I got it. Don't worry about it.
2: No worries.
1: And I realize that my brother-in-law, Craig, he's kind of on that tip. He's like, hey, I'll help you carry it. Like, right. We go into the bar. We sit down. We crush a couple shots. Crush a couple beers. Although, last year, me, my brother-in-law, Craig, and my wife, we snuck out to the bar. All right. And so we're drinking. We're having a great time. We're talking to the people around us. And then my brother-in-law's wife shows up. She wasn't happy. She had been actively, quote-unquote, looking for him. I was like, how long are you looking for him? She's like, I knew he's with you, so I just went to the different bars. I'm like, well, you're right. She was not pleased.
3: What was he supposed to be doing?
1: I don't know. I was like, this is a dude who shows up with like three cases of beer anyway. So I'm like, look, we would have been drinking there. Instead, we're drinking here, and we're drinking here, frankly, because you were there. Not to put too fine a point on it, but right, we have beer at the house.
3: Is this your wife's sister?
1: Yeah. Okay. I was like, why do you think we are now at the bar when we could be drinking that? I don't know. Anybody seem like a negative Nancy to you? I'm not feeling it. Just asking. Like, this is why.
2: I have a couple cousins that don't even drink alcohol anymore.
1: They don't go to the bar.
2: They still want to go on that run. Like, I'll drink an NA or whatever. I just put that 30 to 40 minute window.
1: Because it's just so loud and so many people. Yeah, you got to.
3: This is a writer from the New York Times. And she's got a couple in here this article is a little bit old, but it's got some good points that are pretty universal as far as little things that shouldn't annoy me like they do, but they annoy me to death. Really slow people in grocery store aisles who either block the entire aisle or just are very, very slow. And she says, I'm not counting the elderly, because obviously I'm not a monster. I'm talking about people who stand in the middle of really busy aisles, looking at boxes or bags or whatever for like 10 minutes, not even paying attention to the fact that they're not the only one in the store.
1: Uh-huh.
3: So that's one.
2: I pull to the side. I take my time, but I pull to the side.
1: All we ask is you pull to the side.
3: You're
1: going to
3: take your time and look.
1: It's that easy, man. Yeah.
3: And look, if someone is standing beside you, you're in front of what they want to grab.
1: Yeah.
3: So move up a little bit. Yeah. Or move back a little bit.
1: Most people do that.
3: You can see that they're clearly just waiting, because even if you pulled over to the side, you're in front of what they want.
1: Yeah.
3: So you have to have that conscious too. Cars that don't turn off their blinkers. I was behind a guy the other day that had his right turn signal on for 5 to 6 miles.
1: And you just don't know if he's going to do it.
3: It was left, and it was on the entire time. So I didn't know if he was trying to get in my lane, because I'm in the fast lane, he's in the middle lane. Eventually, he had to get off at an exit. And he flipped blinker and realized he had to flip it to make a right-hand turn to get off the exit.
1: Right.
3: And that's when it changed to right. I'm like, you drove the entire way to the exit with your blinker on. I realize sometimes you got to be able to see that. You've got
2: to hear it.
1: The sound.
3: Yeah. Right.
1: That's what annoys me, man. Like, it's just like, hey, flip the blinker off, man.
3: People that drive behind you don't realize they have their high beams on.
1: Oh, God, yeah.
3: Not in front of you. I mean, that doesn't even bother me as bad. It's the people behind me.
1: Yes.
3: That have their high beams on. It drives me nuts. Oh, when the lady in front of you, specifically ladies, guys, it's never a man. You're at the store and they're returning and exchanging items. This is like bad, like Target, because I'm in line and they do returns and exchange in the line.
1: Oh, do they do it at the...
3: Yeah. You are doomed if the person in front of you has decided that they don't actually want whatever it is they've got and they've got it in their hands. Also, if you return food to the grocery store, they just throw it out. So now you're just a wasteful POS, she says.
1: Drives me crazy is the woman in front of you who insists that she has exact change, but she has to find it somewhere in that bottomless pit that she calls a purse. I call it Doctor Who's whatever, because obviously it's bigger on the inside than it is on the outside. And it's always wait, I think I have exact change. First of all, don't think you do. No, you do. Two... Why is all of your stuff just not in one place, right? So
3: you have a change purse.
1: But that's not what it's for. There's some change in there.

0: Some's just resting at the bottom, and then some's an inside pocket, and then the worst thing you hear is, oh, nope, my bad, I don't. Mm-hmm. It's like, oh my God.
1: I was buying an old guy checking out, and he just didn't have his ass together.
0: Right.
1: And he kept messing up. But like, you know, it's the evening time. I got time, no worries. But finally, the guy checking him out is just like, sir, okay, just move over to the side. Right. I got to get these other people through the line.
2: Or it's the person who's talking to the person checking out, and now they've stopped doing their job because they're engaged in general conversation. And you're like, you can talk and still scan stuff, right? Like, you can multitask on this. Like, and like, both hands on the counter. He's like, well, you know, I haven't seen him for a while. Blah, blah, blah, blah, blah, blah, blah. I'm like, oh my God.
0: Oh, yeah.
2: Scan the crap. Just talk, scan. And then he'll ask another question. She'll stop again. I'm like, dude, you're killing me here, Whitey.
0: People are very unaware. There was a woman at Starbucks last week. She came, and of course, there's two of us in there. She's right in front of me. I'm like, cool. Then she lays down this order. She's obviously ordering for her office. And everyone, as the stereotype goes, the Starbucks people, you know what I mean? This one with half soy, this one is skinny. So I'm like, Jesus H. Christ, right? And then she's paying on like three different cards. Then she engages in conversation with the barista. And I'm like, there are two of us in here. I want to order my one goddamn drink and get out of here. You know what I mean? And she's going on about her office workers. And I haven't even heard of this drink before. Do you guys? But, you know, now you're asking the barista the actual questions related to coffee.
2: Right.
0: So they know their S and are happy to share it with you. But I'm like, can you have this conversation in like 2 minutes, man? Let me just order my S and then have the conversation.
2: Yep, correct.
0: Just staying in that.
2: Our question on this Positive Friday, what non-issue annoyed the hell out of you? 206-803-ROCK.
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2: Hello, David. Welcome to the Men's Room.
4: How you guys doing?
2: Hola.
4: So, I'm going to start this off with saying I love my wife.
2: Uh-oh.
1: All right.
4: But she can't sit still. And so, if we get home and I'm cooking dinner or watching a game, she's always up either cleaning or doing some laundry or whatever it is. And she will start a conversation saying, oh, we've got this going on, that going on, or whatever. But then she walks out of the room. And you can't hear the rest of the conversation.
2: But she's still talking.
4: Oh, yeah. And so I've learned after quite a few years that when she comes back into the room, you repeat the last thing you heard.
2: Yes, course, that is key.
1: Yeah.
4: The nine times out of ten, she goes, what, you weren't listening?
2: Yeah, it's always that. I can't hear you. Yeah.
1: So, I would walk out of the room, and she knows I'm going upstairs. She can see me walk up the stairs. As soon as I get to the top of the stairs, she would ask me a question or start talking to me.
2: Right.
1: And I'm like, I am at the farthest point away from you right now. Why did you wait until I was all the way up there? Before starting this conversation.
2: Uh-huh.
1: Unless it's, hey, while you're up there, could you get
2: mine? Yeah.
1: Gotcha. No problem with that. She'd also do this thing where she would have a conversation in her head and start talking as if I knew what she was thinking before she started speaking.
2: Oh, yeah.
1: Like she's halfway through a thought, then starts talking about the thought, and I have no idea what the F she's talking about.
2: Mm-hmm.
1: Oh, yeah. I'd be like, could you back up in your brain and say that out loud so I know what you're talking about?
4: Well, and what's really funny is that the girls, you know, the kids, you know, she'd get mad at me if I missed something, right? And I'd be like, girls, did you hear this conversation? Well, no, she was in the other side of the house on Tuesday.
1: Yeah.
4: At least I get a little backup. And she's like, well, I've got too many things going on. You just need to follow me around. I'm like, what?
2: My thing is, like, 90% of the time, I don't need to know everything you just told me.
4: Correct. Mm-hmm.
2: You know, that's part of, like, look, I don't have a problem listening, but then I start listening more in context. So I'm kind of like, this does not apply to anything that affects my life at all. 3 minutes later, like, okay, we're back on track. Now we're talking about something where I should know this, but, like, look, I don't need to know, and I don't need every detail. You know, like mm-hmm. I said, how was your day? I'll say good, bad, or fine, right? And it typically just work. I'm good show. I don't like today's show. That's it. That's the entire conversation. Because if I say, how was your day? I mean, from the moment she wakes up until this moment that we're now speaking, I will be filled in on all of it, even if it was meaningless. Now I got in the car today, and you're waiting for more. No, just got in the car. Like, okay. And instead of saying, like, I went to Target. That's what any woman would say. My assumption is that you got in the vehicle, drove to Target, got what you needed, and drove back home, right? But you get the full description. Well, yeah. I opened the front door. Yeah, the dog was barking. She didn't want me to go. Okay. Then I got in the car. Then I drove to Target. Like, just, you went to Target. Like, why? Yeah. The rest of this is meaningless. None of this means anything.
3: I've done it, like, I was bitching about it this week. Like, okay, I get the gist.
2: Right.
3: I get the gist. You don't have to read word for word this entire thing.
2: Didn't just bullet point it.
3: Right. Like, you know? I get it.
2: Yeah.
3: Can we move on?
1: What are you thinking about tomorrow? Saturday, whatever. I was like, well, in the morning, I need to do a couple loads of laundry real quick. And by the way, you still have laundry that you put in this morning in the washing machine. Can you just move that through so at least the washing machine is open? So I'll collect all my stuff. I can see it in piles. I can see the look on her face. And she did not move the laundry through.
2: Mm-hmm.
1: So now she's got to rewash it. All right. So she rewashes it. And then she moves it into the dryer. And I'm thinking, okay, this is my chance. And I go, and they're and the washer's running. And I'm like, I told you I needed to do laundry. You've washed that twice. What's in there now? oh, I had a little bit more to do.
2: Right, of course.
1: And I'm thinking to myself, I only had like one load, you know, it's just my socks and underwear. I'm out of underwear, dude. That's why I needed to do laundry in the morning, because I don't have any underwear to wear today. Oh, it won't take too long. And like 3 hours later, now it's noon. Now I'm going where I'm supposed to go.
2: Right.
1: I still don't have my laundry in there. And I come back and guess what's in the washing machine? The load, the last load that she needed to do, that she threw in
2: that she
1: after
2: forgot
1: me,
2: to pull out.
1: That she forgot to put in the dryer again. And the dryer's still full with the other load that she washed twice. Right. I'm just like, Jesus Christ, am I living in an apartment building?
2: Uh-huh.
1: I mean, seriously.
3: So I was going to say, I dated a girl. Her building was like a, it wasn't massive. It was only like 4 or 5 units, but they only had 2 washers.
2: All right.
3: And she would get so mad. I remember because we'd always eat dinner on Friday nights and then we'd go and she would be like, I can't believe somebody took my washing out again.
1: Oh, took the wash out and put it on top of like the dryer or something.
3: Right.
2: Because you didn't put it in the dryer.
3: Right. I'd be like, honey, weren't you at work all day? Did you put this in before you went to work? She's like, well, yeah. I'm like, well, Pete, there's only 2 of these washing machines. Right, like, yeah. People need them.
1: Right. They probably walked back 5 times to check and eventually just said, look, this person's not coming back.
3: Correct. I had a shared laundry before and that's what I did. I would give it a grace period, because sometimes people just forget.
2: They're just sure.
3: But she blatantly was just going to work and then would be mad.
1: 8 hours later, it comes back.
3: Correct. So I'm with you, Miles. Like, right, if you check it a few times, you just go, all right, I got to take it out.
1: Seriously. Yeah, seriously. What's a non-issue annoyed the hell out of you? 206-803-ROCK.
3: Isn't it weird that somebody could have been a guy that touched my underwear? I was like I didn't
2: when
3: say
2: when you put it like that.
3: Right. I'm like, it's not weird. He's just, somebody's just frustrated.
2: Right.
3: You left it in there for 8 hours.
2: Hello, Devin. Welcome to the men's room.
5: Hoogenarowitz.
2: Hola.
5: What's going on, guys?
1: How are you? Positive Friday. We're doing great.
5: Well, what really irritates me is gas station lines.
2: You mean just people waiting to fill their car up?
5: No, like you go in, right? Like you're trying to fill your car up, and then there's people in there. They're getting their coffee. They're talking to the people, you know. They're just taking forever.
2: I got you. Why are people so much more casual at the gas station?
1: Well, you should just start pumping and then walk in immediately. That way, if you need to get a coffee or whatever, hopefully in the five minutes it takes you to fill up your car, you can, you know, get what you need and get out of there.
5: Yeah, well, that's the thing is that, you know, I do that. I go in to get what I need and get out, and there's somebody or 2 people at the line talking it up like they've got all day to be there.
2: No, you're right. There's something about a gas station where, you know, you don't do that in most stores, but for whatever, maybe because convenience store people see the same people over and over.
1: Yeah.
2: So a little more, hey, Jeff, how you doing? But you're right. It's one of these weird things where once they're in conversation, they cannot do anything else.
3: Yeah. Right. I would also say with gas stations, too, like sometimes you fill up or put in a half tank with these goddamn prices.
2: Yeah, no kidding.
3: And then you need something. Like there's parking spots you could pull out of, right?
2: If it's could do that.
3: It's not that hard.
2: Yeah. No, you're right. You're right. If I still see, you know, if the pump's still in the vehicle, I'm like, all right, this makes sense. They're multitasking. They're
3: correct.
2: Inside getting whatever it is they need to get, which usually is a 6-pack of beer. And then they come back. But you're right. Like, wait, you've pulled the pump out of your car, and now you're going into the store.
3: Right.
2: And I'm waiting to pull in.
3: Right. Come on. That part's done. Like, just pull over.
1: Same thing with a car wash. I have seen people who are pulled right up to the vacuum machine, all right?
2: All right.
1: And I'm waiting for just to clean the inside of my car out real quick. And they're like doing the armor all on the dashboard.
2: But they got to do it in front of the vacuum.
1: Tire, like blackening stuff that they're spraying on there. And I'm like, dude, pull your car out, put it somewhere else. Because the vacuums are full. Everyone else is vacuuming their stuff.
2: Right.
1: Like you're detailing your car in the way of the vacuum cleaner. What non-issue annoyed the hell out of you? 206-803-ROCK.
2: Hello, Dennis. Welcome to the men's room.
6: Gentlemen.
2: Hola.
6: So, my bitch is the speed limit. It's about people who will never exceed the speed limit on one-lane roads. Speed limit might ride around where I live, 35, 30, 25. People will do 28. And God forbid I hit a school zone where there's no flashing lights or kids, they'll slow down to less than 20.
1: Yeah, going home for me is a nightmare. I don't know what it is. I get behind that person at least 4 days out of the week.
6: You have my sympathy.
1: No, it sucks. And they've lowered all the speed limits in downtown Seattle basically to 25 residentially.
2: Yeah, pretty much everywhere, yeah.
1: And one road is 30 that I get on. I'm like, and they're going 25. I'm like, it's 30.
2: Wait, come on, man.
1: It's 30. And, you know, it's on the road I take home is on South Lake Union. So it's a pretty drive. You can see all of Seattle and the skyline and everything. And people just slow down to look at boathouses. look at the needle. I can see them like pointing for their friends, like giving a tour. I'm like, will you hurry the F up?
2: They do it on five too every morning, and because traffic kind of backs up to the bridge, and then for no discernible reason, or as my wife likes to say, there's this much traffic and nobody's dead. Mm-hmm. But the traffic's down to the bridge, right? And you're like, man, what the hell is going on? And then you realize once you're past the bridge, traffic opens up. And the only reason it's there is because we're looking at the water.
1: Yeah.
2: I always thought there was something. And my wife, she's been insisting for like the last year. She goes, man, I'm telling you, they're looking at the water. I'm like, they effing live here. Why would you slow down to look at the view that you see every goddamn day? That doesn't make any sense. I just didn't believe her. Right. And then in the last year, as I'm really paying attention, I'm like, yeah, all this traffic is backed up specifically to look at the water.
1: Then there's the Seattle stop, where if you don't know where you're going, instead of pulling over and trying to figure out where you are, you stop in the middle of the street. Now, those people drive me nuts, but it's even worse downtown sometimes. And, you know, it's rideshare, it's Uber, it's Lyft, it's all these guys, especially on Fifth. They'll stop down by the monorail, all right? The right lane is, it's a thoroughfare. It's 25 miles an hour. They'll stop, put their hazards on, and just wait. They're not delivering anything. They're not doing anything. They're just waiting for the person that they need to meet. Like, pull over somewhere else.
2: That's all.
1: Do that. You know
7: what I also hate? You're in a crowded parking lot, whether you're going to the grocery store or whatever it is, and it's crowded in there. There's people moving all over the place because somebody has stopped in the middle of the aisle down the parking lot. They're waiting for somebody pushing a cart to get to their car so that they can then unload it in there because they want that spot. They'll just sit there with their blinker on like, no, go back around again.
2: Just park farther away. You're going to a place that you're going to walk.
7: Right.
2: Like when people fight for a good parking space, one at the gym always blows my mind. Like, what are you going to do in the gym? Well, I'm going to work out. But you can't walk an extra 15 feet. Okay, priority's a little different than mine, whatever. Grocery store, you know you're going to be in there a hot minute. You're going to walk up and down the aisles. Honestly, walking an extra 20 feet in the parking lot is not a big deal.
1: Yeah.
2: And again, you have a shopping cart. It'd be one thing if you had to hand carry your groceries. I'd be like, I completely understand why you want to park close.
3: I don't even bother. Like, I don't go to the QFC. I just park kind of near the back.
2: Yes.
3: Like, I don't even want to risk one pass through the second row. There's no spots.
2: Right.
3: Just, like, I just want to get in there.
2: Just walk into the store. Because you know what you're going to do when you get to the store? Walk. Like, why do people get, say, like Target? Oh, dude, we parked right up front. You're at Target. It's three levels. You're going to walk everywhere. You're going up and down the escalator. But you can't walk 20 extra feet in the parking. What is it about the parking lot that's different than walking in Target, man? What the F? It makes no sense.
3: I hate that garage.
2: Oh, Target garage?
3: Yeah.
2: Yeah.
1: Oh, that garage with a really steep ramp over there in Northgate?
3: Correct.
2: Yeah.
3: There's always so much traffic, so I don't want to give this trick out. And it might not be a trick because people are lazy. I pull in. I just go straight to the roof. Nobody's parked up there. Walk down a couple flights of stairs. Go to Target.
1: I basically do the same thing at the airport.
3: Go to Dick's.
1: Like, I just keep circling around. I'm going to take it to the top. I am not looking for these green lights. Say like three spaces over
2: out of 800.
1: Down this one line. Part of the parking lot. It's green. There's three spaces. You drive in there. There ain't an effing space. Mm-hmm. I don't know what sensors they got.
3: Even if there is, for me, sometimes like I just don't want to be under that much pressure trying to back out of the spot.
2: And we got a big ass vehicle too. Yeah. Just park. And again, we're going to the airport. You know what we're going to do as soon as we get out of this car? We're going to walk. And then we're going to check our bag. You know what we do after we check our bags? We walk again to get through security. And then after we go through security, we're going to walk to our gate.
1: Yeah. Surprisingly,
2: but you can't walk an extra 20 feet to the airport, even though the only thing you do in this airport is freaking walk.
1: Surprising to me. And people who park, they don't go to the cell phone lot. They park on the side of the road.
7: Oh,
1: run in there.
7: Oh.
1: I mean, look, by the time I get into the airport, to be honest with you, at SeaTac, I've had very minimal bad experiences with TSA, with going through that. I don't think my luggage has ever been lost coming home.
2: It takes an hour to get it.
1: Or getting there. So for the most part, like once I get in the airport, I generally have a very good travel experience.
2: Sure.
1: It's the parking garage that drives me nuts. What non-issue annoyed the hell out of you? 206-803,
3: right? I don't know if I said this yet, but a few years ago, traveling out of the country, full disclosure, coming back to America was always a little rough with your passport.
2: It's always tougher to get in.
3: Just aggressive and everything. I don't know what they changed with passport control. It couldn't have been nicer.
2: Really?
3: It was super easy coming back from. Ooh. I was like, I even told the guy, I was like, I think I'm going to write an email. It was just.
1: I'm going to compliment you.
3: Well, I feel like they used to be more like kind of military-ish.
2: It was, definitely. Right?
3: But they were super friendly. It was awesome.
2: Oh, good.
3: Yeah.
2: Hey, there was a coming back. Like, dude, it's a U.S. passport. I live here. What's your business? Well, I got to go back to work, bro. I mean, like, I would prefer to stay on vacation, but I don't have infinite resources. So we are now back home because my kids have school and stuff. Like, why
1: what are you
2: going to
1: do with these cigarettes?
2: I remember that. And again, you know, when the Fed asked me a question, so like you, Mike, I'm not tracking, all right? And this is because I'm an idiot. So bought all these cigarettes in Mexico. It was much cheaper, whatever, duty-free. And so they're checking your duty-free stuff. And I want to say 3 cartons of Marlboro Reds or whatever. And so the guy said, what is your intention with these cigarettes? And again, I'm just not thinking. So I looked at him. I said, well, traditionally, people light one end, suck on the other, and smoke. That's, and I'm not trying to be a smartass. I couldn't, it was a weird question to me, right? So I'm like, so that's what I'm going to do with the, and he's like, Jesus Christ, man. What I meant was, are any of these for you to resell? I was like, oh, no, no, that's a sensible question. I understand why he asked now. No. He's like, you seriously thought I was at? I'm like, I didn't know. You said, what's your intent with the cigarette? I'm like, to smoke them.
1: What non-issue annoyed the hell out of you? 206-803-ROCK.
3: I'll tell you what, man. Ireland, the line was a little long, but I feel like the guy was just like, all right, what are you doing here? And I was like, oh, I'm going to travel around. He didn't ask me one detail. He's just like, yeah, enjoy your trip last
2: week. That was
1: oh, man, Canada's the best.
3: But usually, like, I feel like when I went to England and Germany, they ask you, like, at least one follow-up.
2: Where are you going to stay? Yeah. Anything, right?
1: You could go across the border into Canada up there, boy. And go like, what is your, I got a dead body in the back, and I'm going to bury it in the woods up there somewhere. Oh, well, you enjoy your time. What day are you coming back? What hotel are you staying in?
2: How long do you think it'll take to bury the body?
1: That's basically the two questions they ask you. How long are you gone? Where are you staying?
2: That's it.
1: You know, as far as my recollection goes.
2: Oh, yeah, because we have to
1: go. You come back and you're like a terrorist.
2: Yeah, we got to go once a year for the, there's a volleyball tournament up there, the Battle of the Border, some crap like that. I don't know, but you're right, going up there, just, oh, you're here for the volleyball tournament. Like, how'd you know? They're like, there's a million of you coming up and they can see a teen sitting in the back. Go ahead. And then, yeah, coming back, just like, what's your business in the United States? Well, all of it. I mean, I live there.
7: It's a lot of slow stares looking through the car.
2: Dang, take a look in your car.
7: How long were you there?
2: How long were you there? Like, bro, I don't know. I don't know.
7: Have a good day.
1: I took a foreign exchange student across the border. I could have been child trafficking. Look, she didn't have a note from her parents or nothing.
2: Really?
1: No. I got 2 kids in the back and a foreign exchange student. Didn't even think about that I might need this stuff.
2: Yeah.
1: And on the way there, my wife's like, you know, this might be a little sketch because we've got a kid in the back and they're
2: it's not ours.
1: It's not ours.
2: Yeah.
1: We hand all over the passports and everything else. She was from Portugal. And the guy's like, oh, Portugal, huh? Roll down the window. She's sitting in the middle. He's like, what part of Portugal are you from? She tells him, oh, I have relatives there. I travel there.
2: Really?
1: Blah, blah, blah, blah, blah, blah. So like a 12-year-old's having a conversation with a dude at the booth about where she's from, you know, in Portugal. And do you know this place? Yes. Do you know this? Portugal is not the biggest country in Europe. So pretty much if you're from there, you know everything about it. So we're having a conversation. I'm like, I'm not going to. He doesn't give a crap. He didn't even ask why she was with us.
2: I know.
1: You know? Like, it was just like, oh, yeah, just because there's a random 12-year-old chick in the back of my car, you know, like, same age as my daughter's.
2: Yeah.
1: Oh, have fun.
2: Have fun. Good to see you.
1: What hotel are you staying in?
3: I mean, it'd be a lot stranger if you didn't have your daughters with you.
2: Well,
1: yeah. That's a good point.
2: Wow.
1: That's a good point.
7: We're just hanging on to her for a while.
1: Exactly.
2: That makes a very strong observation.
3: We're transporting her across the border.
1: What non-issue annoyed the hell out of you? 206-803-ROCK.
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24: 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I'm Sally Helm, host of the podcast History This Week from the History Channel. 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Thomas Jefferson tried them. 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
1: What's a non-issue annoyed the hell out of you? Another article, one author had all these. 32 tiny things that make me irrationally annoyed. Give me a few. When someone texts me, hey, and I respond right away, and then they don't answer back until like an hour later. What else? When a driver gets mad that I tried to let them go in an intersection, but insist that I go instead and keep waving me through. Then I wave them through. Then they wave me through. And neither one of us goes anywhere.
2: Just go.
1: When the person in the car behind me thinks honking at a red light will somehow make the miles of traffic disappear.
2: Yeah, that one I never got. Like, bro, you are the 800th car in this line in a traffic jam, and you're honking your horn. What What do you think anyone in front of you is going to do?
3: Also, they have put no turn on red all over the city.
1: And boy, does that suck.
3: It does.
2: If you follow that rule.
3: I do.
2: I believe you.
3: But people, like, stop honking at me. What do you want me to do? Yes. It says no turn on red.
1: Exactly.
2: No, I know you follow rules. I will not say who. It could be my wife. That's just like, look, man, you see any traffic coming, I do not care. Because those signs are everywhere now.
1: They put them up all over the city.
3: That is a thing. They are going up everywhere.
2: And look, sometimes you do understand why that's there. I'm like, okay, in certain instances, this makes sense. I would say 80. So they are putting them more. I'm not losing my mind.
3: No. I forget what news channel I was watching. Like, they are consciously putting them up.
2: Okay. Because we were having a conversation.
1: Do you understand why? Last week, where we were like, has this
2: always been there? Because we were making the comment.
3: I know where you're talking about. It hasn't.
2: Because we were like, we always make a right here. Like, oh, man, we must have. All right, so I feel a little better. But here's, still ignore it.
1: Here's the issue, all right? It's pedestrian crossings and pedestrians that are getting turned into on those right on reds or all right, whatever it is. Okay?
2: Well, that's why we take advantage of the windows and look out of them.
1: If you go to Canada, it's a three-light system. It's very simple. One way goes, the other way goes. The third light is an all pedestrian crossway.
2: Right.
1: If you want to walk diagonal across the crosswalk, you can. That way, it eliminates you having to wait to make a right turn when people are in the crosswalk, even if the light is green.
2: Right.
1: The light is green. I'm supposed to be able to go, but I can't because I've got to wait for everybody to let the pedestrians through.
2: Yeah.
1: It's the same amount of time. You avoid that person being hit by a car. It's more efficient. And it gets the person to where they want to go faster if they can go diagonal. Because now when they get to the other side, they got to wait for another line.
2: Right.
1: And they're putting themselves in the same danger. So just do that.
3: Hey, look. I'm with you. I'm team all walk. There's one in West Seattle. There's one down by the market.
1: Exactly.
3: But I love the all walk.
1: No, it's perfect.
2: But also, like I said, it's cool. When you look out the windows of your car, you can see things. So, like, when there's no pedestrians or other vehicles coming, I'm like, you know cars have windows for
3: you're right. I guess the article or the thing I was watching on the news, they were just saying the highest percentage of people getting hit by cars are people making rights.
2: No doubt. Exactly. Yeah. Absolutely no doubt about that.
1: When retail employees literally follow me around the store everywhere I'm going, that annoys the living hell out of me.
2: It depends. Like, at Target, like, you're shadowing me because you think I'm going to steal something. That pisses me off. Other places, it's the salesperson because they want that commission. But what I found that works with them is, like, hey, man, what's your name? And the last guy's name was Chris. I'll always remember that. I said, Chris, I'll tell you what. Leave me alone. But whatever it is I buy or select, I will come find you. He was like, cool. Thank you. I was like, that's all, man. I just want you hovering over me.
1: I know it's not a big deal. I don't know why it annoys me. When a parent recites their 1-plus-year-old child's age in terms of months, he's 15 months.
2: I don't know what it is. There's some unspoken rule. Look, I didn't find this out until I was a parent, but apparently, until your child turns 2, you have to go by months. No one will say my kid's a year and a half old. They will tell you that my child is 18 months old. And I realize that's the only way parents of young kids seem to communicate. Mm-hmm. So I got, it's like doing military time. Maybe you never did it, but you joined the military, you figure it out. So I realized at this point, I have to know exactly how many months old my kid is until they turn 2.
1: Right.
2: Then you're fine. Then you just go by years. Your kid stays 2 until they're 3. But up until they're 2, you have to tell people months.
3: Yeah. Dude, I'm 45. I just learned this 3 weeks ago.
2: What's that?
3: With military time. Just minus 12.
2: Yeah.
1: Yeah.
3: I had never heard it. Somebody, when I was in Ireland, somebody said it to me, and I went, no S, really? Yeah, I know. I was always like counting on my fingers.
1: How about this one? When my significant other either suggests that we watch a certain movie that they want to or a certain television show that they want to check out, and I'll agree to it, even though I'm not really into that. And then they stay on their phone the entire time and aren't watching the television. Mm. And I'm sitting there watching it. Our question, what non-issue annoyed the hell out of you? 206-803-ROCK.
2: Hello, Mason. Welcome to the men's room.
4: Hola and aloha, naked ladies.
2: Hola.
3: Aloha.
4: Oh, hey, real quick, before I tell my story, I just want to remind Miles and Ted, on November 4th at Nectar Lounge, the Skeleton Crew Quintet.
1: Okay.
3: Oh, yeah.
1: What is their speed?
4: It's like they do some Grateful Dead covers, but it's a lot of the guys from it's Jay Lane, the drummer from Dead and Company, is their drummer. You got Rob Baracco from Dark Star Orchestra. You got Pete Sears, who goes back to like Jefferson Airplane.
1: Damn.
4: You got
1: you ever check out that you ever check out that band that plays at the Blue Moon on Monday night, or is it Monday night or Sunday night?
4: Andy Coe.
3: Andy Coe.
1: That's
3: I've seen him down there.
1: He's a great band.
4: I haven't been in a long time. I used to work in the U District and Mondays were a day off.
1: Okay, very cool.
4: Anyway, the last two guys, it's Barry Sless from Wolf Brothers, Bob Weir, Wolf Brothers, and my homie from Honolulu, Stephen Inglis on guitar. Amazing. You guys don't want to miss it.
1: Yeah, I believe you. I don't know half those people, but I mean, I'll go and check it out.
4: I'm going to try to get early entry and get one of those booths upstairs, so you guys are welcome to join us.
1: Well, right. I live right behind it, so if you need to drop a deuce, just let me know.
2: You can use his front yard.
1: Exactly, apparently.
4: Anyway, so what drives me absolutely up the wall, and I'll give you a perfect example. There's that Fred Meyer's up there in Shoreline, 185th and Highway 99. You guys know where it is?
2: I know exactly where it is.
4: You come out of the parking lot there, and you got some old lady, or whoever it is, it seems that everybody but me, they will wait until all lanes of traffic are clear before they merge into the closest lane, in which case, in that situation, it's a bus lane. So unless there's a bus, you can go.
1: And you can merge over.
4: What's that?
1: And you can merge back over. That's basically Aurora in a nutshell.
2: Yeah.
4: Yeah. Yeah. Anywhere pulling out of a driveway, pulling, turning right at the intersection. People wait for every single lane of traffic to be clear. It's like you can't go across in some places where there's a median. You'd have to go southbound in that case.
2: Yeah, you're absolutely right. And that is one of the worst areas. I know exactly what you're talking about. And I get Aurora's... busy, but you can still merge in there. And what kills me are the people in electric cars that don't do it. I'm like, hey, look, I know that thing accelerates, at the speed of light. You can definitely merge. What are you worried about?
1: Well, they sold Fremont a load of crap. They said, like, look, if we put these bus lanes in, because we had two lanes going each way, down 36 all the way down to Leary. Then Leary picks back up.
4: I'm down there all the time.
1: So they bus lane the right lanes, which took away all the parking on the streets in Fremont.
2: Right.
1: So
2: because it was so great.
3: There was so much parking.
1: All the retail. They put in all those, like, you can only park here if you get a sticker and you live in an apartment building.
2: Yeah.
1: They basically killed retail in Fremont. Then they said, okay, well, it's going to increase. Believe it or not, the bus lanes help the traffic flow. If I could explain to them
2: that's what they keep saying.
1: A bunch of bull S that is. It is such a crock of S. Like, it is not even close to the way it was. It's a ghost of itself. It's actually the worst anybody in Fremont's ever seen it. I'm not just saying this on my own. People are bitching left and right. They don't give an F.
2: Right.
1: You know, I mean, there are a lot of buses that go through there. The 40 goes through there, but it worked perfectly fine before. There was nothing wrong with the system.
2: Because you still had a lane that you could drive in.
1: Correct.
2: And look, they did the same thing up by us. Bus lane only, even though it makes no sense. There's not a bus that goes on that road. That's one. Two, they put in the bike lanes, but they eliminated, I want to say, two lanes from either side. And it's traffic is always backed up now. And I'm like, guys, just... Look, it is what it is. You can do things. You can F up and go like, man, that was a bad idea. But that costs millions of dollars. That's part of my thing. Like, we spent a whole lot of money to be stuck in traffic. I mean, come on.
1: Yep.
2: Hello, Troy. Welcome to the men's room.
5: Hey.
2: Hola.
1: Hola.
3: Hola.
5: Hola. So my latest pet peeve, and I have plenty of them, I guess, but the one I have the most right now is people who are staring at their phones while they're working out at the gym. So, you know, sometimes you get two or three buddies and they're all working out together and you look over and all three of them are staring at their phone. It just makes me absolutely nuts.
1: Well, the one I don't like is the people who are on their phone in between sets on a machine or, you know, a piece of equipment.
5: Oh, yeah.
1: And look, I know you're going to take a rest
5: period.
1: That's
5: what they are.
1: I know you're going to take 90 seconds, whatever it is. Sure. I know you might be entering data from your workout into your phone. But it doesn't. Now you're on the phone for 5 minutes,
2: right?
1: And we have signs in the gym in the Anytime Fitness of Fremont that said, "We know you're important, but get off your phone." Yeah, like that. Kind of, like, seriously. And also, yeah, there's a couple that, yeah, I can't remember what exactly it is, but it's referencing taking pictures of yourself. Right. We know you're good looking. Please don't take a bunch of pictures of yourself in the gym.
2: Yeah.
3: I was just talking to my buddy, yeah, the other day. I mean, he's a trainer. He spends a lot of time in a gym, and he's like, I miss my little MP3 player. Because it's just, because like now he just has it on his phone, but he's like, sometimes he's like, even he, like,
2: you'll, easier to be distracted, right?
3: Correct. You're taking your rest period, and then before you know it, it's been 2 minutes instead of a minute. And just was like, mm-hmm, yeah.
1: Also, there's a time where you want to use a machine, and you realize that someone has left their phone, like, underneath the seat.
2: Right.
1: So you start working out, like, or you wonder if they're coming back or whatever the deal is. And you're like, ah, well, all right, F it. I'm just going to get on this damn, yeah, thing. And then the person comes over and they're like, oh, excuse me, my phone? I'm like, yeah, man, here, take it. Like, well, no, I was on that machine. It's like, does the phone, is that like a...
2: Is that how we cover now? Right.
1: Yeah, typically, I'll put a coaster on top of my beer to let you know I'm there if I'm going outside to have a smoke.
2: Exactly.
1: Does that what this phone means on the floor, that it's still being occupied, but I didn't know you wouldn't drop the desk?
2: Oh, I think, you know, you live in a fairly safe place if you can use your phone as a placemaker. Because I live in a place, yeah, you leave your phone, you ain't going to find your phone again. That thing's been stolen.
3: Did I put a coaster on my beer if I go to the bathroom?
1: Yeah, whatever.
2: You just want to let the bartender know. One,
3: especially, hey, if it's at that low point. Like,
2: don't
3: people
2: take
3: walking
2: my seat
3: in,
2: right? And I'm coming back. Yeah. That's
1: I'm afraid a woman's going to try to slip me a date rate drug and take advantage of me.
2: Yeah, I would worry about that if I were you, too.
1: You know, always.
2: Every day.
1: Right. I know she wants me. I'm going to put this coaster on top.
2: Hello, Brian. Welcome to the men's room.
6: Howdy, folks.
2: Hola.
6: I've lived here in Seattle all my life, and I'm a Lyft and Uber driver for the last decade. Washington State actually has an anti-jaywalking law.
2: They do.
1: Oh, yeah.
2: They do. I mean, look, most states do. Just no one enforces it. But when we moved here, I discovered, look, the first time I found out the jaywalking, I didn't know it was an actual crime. I just thought it was something, you know, don't get hit by a car. And I was downtown. There's no traffic. I crossed the street to a median, and there's two cops standing there. And the one guy starts yelling at me, but I don't know what he's saying at first. So I keep walking along the crosswalk. And then when I get to him, I was like, what's up, man? He's like, Jesus Christ, man. He's like, you just jaywalked. I'm like, yeah, but what are you mad about? It's like, it was against the law, blah, blah, blah, blah. I can give you a ticket and all that. I was just like, okay. I did not know that they took it as seriously as they do.
1: Mm-hmm.
2: So you're right. They have it, but they actually, more than any other place I've been, they actually enforce it here.
6: Yeah, and the problem is the reason we've got the no right on red is because people are crossing the street when they do not have the legal right to do it.
3: Yeah, yeah.
2: I mean, that's a lot. But, you know, to me, I'm like, look, man, you know, Darwin had a point. If you want to go wander out in the traffic, like, you're not going to win that battle. Right?
1: Well,
2: the laws of physics tell me that a car that weighs a ton and you who weighs 200 pounds, you're probably going to lose, right? And they have the little walking guy. They have the hand. You can look at red lights, green lights. If you make the decision to walk out in the traffic, I'm like, don't punish the rest of us because they're an idiot. That's not on us.
1: Yep.
6: Oh, absolutely. When my kids were in elementary school, they had teachers telling them that pedestrians always have the right of way.
1: No matter what. Yes, that's true. Like, if someone's jaywalking, if they're crossing as a pedestrian in the crosswalk, although they don't have the light,
2: mm-hmm,
1: and you hit them, you are at fault.
2: Yeah.
1: And it happened downtown. Sure. Somebody was driving up a hill. The sun was shining in their eyes one morning, and they hit a pedestrian. They had a green light. They did not see that person in the walkway.
2: Yeah.
1: And they were the ones at fault. And I'm just like, Jesus, yeah, man. You know, like, I don't know. At that point in time, you just throw your hands up in the air and go, man.
2: Well, yeah, I mean,
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1: If I can feel them on my back, all right, let's go 15 then. If I can feel them on my back, you know, if I can see kind of in my peripheral, I will stop, I will open the door, I will let them go. If they walk right through, and this happens to us every single day in this office building, and they don't say thanks, I'm just like, what a schmuck.
2: I know. Just pisses you away. Come on, man. Just say thanks.
3: Anything. I hate the guy you let in traffic and then a wave.
2: Right? Mm-hmm.
1: Or when you
2: give me the wave,
1: give me the wave, dude. Or when you pull over on a residential street, there's one way to go.
2: Yeah.
1: There's cars parked on both sides of the streets. There's essentially one lane. If someone's coming at you and you have a slot, you pull over and let them go. The people that don't wave at you to acknowledge that and thank you, I'm always like,
3: yeah,
1: I flip them off.
2: I did it for the wave.
1: Exactly. I did it for
2: the wave. Just give me the wave. That's all you got to do.
1: Peace sign, something like thumbs up, dude. Appreciate you.
2: Yeah.
1: Thanks. Good looking out. Nothing. It's like, you schmuck.
3: Or, you know, when you're out there walking the dog in the morning and you're walking and somebody else is coming at you, give them morning.
2: They say nothing.
3: And they stare like I just asked them for $500. Like, I'm saying morning, dude. Like, we're in a neighborhood. So, morning. That's all I want. Mm-hmm. Hi. What's up?
2: No. I did have a guy the other day. And look, he was very nice. But his line to me was, and I quote, "May I interact with your dog?"
3: Ew.
2: No. I also said, I've never seen this guy before, and I just said, man, I'm going to be dead honest with you. Do you want to pet my dog? He's like, yeah, can I pet your dog? I said, yes. I don't know, interact. It's like, what do you plan on doing?
3: I mean, I get it's just a weird turn of phrase to use.
1: What did he say to you?
2: Hi, may I interact with your dog?
3: Oh,
2: and I'm just okay. Like, come on, man, nobody's this big of a nerd. Just say, can Slayer. I pet your dog?
1: Yeah.
2: Slayer!
1: I bet when I had the Beagles, man, people wouldn't even like, hey, how are you doing? They wouldn't even say anything. Hey, can I pet your dog? Like, sure, man, go ahead. Hi, buddy. How are you? How was your day? Are you having fun? Do you like to walk? And then they just get up and walk right by.
2: Not
1: like,
2: a word to you, right?
1: You talk to my dog, and you wouldn't even acknowledge me other than ask me if you could talk to my dog or pet her or whatever.
2: Can I interact with your dog?
4: Yeah, I've heard you say that, but I mean, I remember once sitting in an outside bar. The guy next to me had a dog. Now, he sat next to me for 10 minutes. Right. He did not say a word to me. So finally, the dog kept kind of leaning over, and I said, can I pet your dog? And he's like, yeah, sure. And same thing. I was like, oh, what's up, dog? And he's like, oh, yeah, my name's whatever. I don't want
2: to
4: be like,
2: I'm not talking to you.
4: Right. Like, okay, well, you could have said hi to me. And honestly, you know what I did say? I go, well, you're just a guy drinking whiskey in the middle of the day.
3: Wow. Wow. Like, VD, is that you?
4: Yeah. Right, like, I've met 1,000 of you.
2: Right.
4: It's a cute dog. I ain't met this dog yet.
1: Damn. What non-issue annoyed the hell out of you? 206-803.
4: Right? I mean, in his defense, it was pre-gaming like a sporting event, but sure. I mean, it was like 11 a.m.
2: Yeah. Hello, Christopher. Welcome to the men's room.
5: Hola, bitches.
2: Hola.
5: Happy Positive Friday.
1: Yeah,
2: Positive Friday. Friday. You got no what wow. The hell? Man, you got a real Positive Friday there. Kenny Rogers showed up.
5: I'm trying to keep it as positive as I can today.
1: Yeah.
4: Well, can you keep it positive while bitching?
5: Just happened to me. I live on the south end of Whidbey Island. It's one lane each way. On a Friday, it's just going to be slow. There's two places that you can pass on this island. It happens anywhere across the world. As soon as you get to, you're behind somebody who's doing 10 miles under the speed limit, and you get to a place you can finally pass them, they speed up to 10 miles over the speed limit, and as soon as they get to the top, they slow down again.
2: Are these people paid to piss everyone else off? Because, I mean, everyone here is nodding their head like, we've all been with that person. Like, what are you doing?
5: It literally just happened to me twice.
1: Yeah. So, okay. That sucks. Yeah.
2: It does.
1: Driving is frustrating, man. That's why my kids knew all the cuss words.
2: Mm. That's how my kids found out.
1: I mean, just, I can't, I, man, there's no filter on me when somebody does something stupid. And I look, if I mess up, I'm the first person to look at that person and go, I'm sorry.
2: Right.
1: My bad. Tap me like, I'm my bad. I'll put my hand up like, man, I messed that up. Sorry. Instead of just, you know, like, nothing.
2: Nothing.
1: Nothing.
2: No eye contact. Nothing.
1: Nothing. Our question, what non-issue annoyed the hell out of you? 206-803-ROCK. Come back with Ted versus the...

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1: Ted versus the FCC on the way, but first time for a few emails to the men's room at KISW.com. You've got mail. You've got mail. Coming from our question, what non-issue annoyed the hell out of you guys? I was trying to buy a spiraling veggie cutter off of Amazon last week. Instead of the cutter, they sent me 100 coffee pods. So I sent those back and reordered the cutter. Got the replacement package. It felt light, so I was kind of suspicious. Opened the package, recorded on my phone this time. And again, instead of the spiral cutter that I ordered, they sent me a pair of women's sneakers.
2: They're just not getting the hang of this, right?
1: No, I have.
3: You think he's married?
1: I don't know. I know for a fact that Amazon has never sent me the wrong thing.
2: Really?
1: No.
2: Good
1: so far, so good. Guys, people who drive in the left lane on the freeway doing the speed limit. Noise the hell out of me. Here's another. Guys, my family lives up in Linwood, and they know not to ask me to come up there from West Seattle on a weekday after work. Actually, Linwood is not bad on Monday and Friday. It's all the Tuesday through Thursday workers that come down that kind of clog up the middle of the week.
3: Yeah, but he's coming from West Seattle.
1: That's a long
2: Which is already a pain, right?
3: Yeah.
1: I tell you what annoys me. Every weekend, they've got so many thoroughfares basically shut down or closed. Like, look, I get it. You want to do the I-5 bridge, right? That's important. But at the same point in time, you don't need to shut down the First Avenue Bridge on Aurora at the same exact time. Mm-hmm. You could do that in another time. You know when you could do that, guys? Overnight.
2: Hey, now.
1: Overnight. How about that? Isn't that crazy? Overnight. Guys, it always bugs me since it happens all the time when I go to the McDonald's and the shake machine is always down. Where is the one? Is it Puyallup? Where's the one that they said that it's the most broken down ice cream machine and all the McDonald's across the United States?
2: Yeah, across the I'm pretty sure it was there.
1: It's somewhere in the area. Guys, most of the things that bother me are vehicle related. Not using turn signals, left lane campers on the freeway, people that stop in the crosswalk, not behind it. Just to name a few, also people who try to back into a parking spot, but really can't. If it takes more than one try, dude, pull in head first, because you're not meant to be a backup driver.
2: Yeah.
3: People that pull into the crosswalk, like, I swear to God, I think some people just, I don't know if they just don't know the rule, or they just habitually do it.
2: Probably habitual is my guess.
3: Or like people that pull, like sometimes too, especially if like people are making a left, like don't pull up too far.
2: Right.
3: They're almost going to clip you.
1: Mm-hmm. But Jules, I have several pet peeves, as if they were, but in the interest of keeping a long story short, I absolutely cannot stand nasty smudges and fingerprints on the refrigerator handles. I mean, seriously, wash your effing hands, people. That from the ginger midget. Surprisingly, in this office full of six people, we don't have that problem.
2: Yeah, we don't.
1: We have tons of food in there. That's one thing that does bother me. I threw away something the other day. What did I tell you it was from? November of 2025?
2: Yeah, something like that.
1: Because I was like, what is that? And I looked, because it looked like a science project. Because I could see through the glass. I'm like, oh, God, that Frappuccino has been opened, half drank. And it like had a layer of mold on it, like a half inch. I'm like, and I looked at the expiration date like, Jesus Christ, man. Like, why are you leaving that in there?
3: Is that sushi still in there?
1: Yes.
2: Jesus Christ.
3: Well, somebody put that in there like, what, today or yesterday?
1: Yesterday.
3: It's a whole, I get pissed.
2: Because you know it's going to go to waste.
1: It already did.
3: And
1: I mean, it's right on the line, dude.
3: But also, it's not cheap. There's a half a goddamn Boar's Head sandwich been sitting in there for 3 days.
2: I saw that.
3: That pissed
2: man.
3: Me off, too.
2: That kills me, because I'm like, whatever it is, it's probably good.
3: I had to throw away a whole package of string cheese.
2: Nobody ever ate that?
3: No, it went out of date.
2: And that's the thing, I kept not eating it because it's not mine.
1: Yeah.
2: Like, look, man, if you want to leave your food in there, just put a note and say, hey, free to anyone, because I'm not going to eat it. I would have gladly eaten that string cheese.
3: Now, most of that stuff I'm bringing up because I want to eat it.
2: Yeah.
3: But the one that drives me crazy, if you've already put salad dressing on a salad.
1: Just throw it out.
3: Just throw it out.
1: Yeah. Oh, yeah, totally. It's going to be so soggy and crappy. You're not going to go back and eat this. You can't salvage that at that point.
2: Nope.
3: Right.
1: Yep. What really irritates me is when people stop for school buses and they don't have to. In the state of Washington, there are only two times when you need to stop for a school bus, with its red lights flashing and when a stop sign is out on the bus.
2: Yeah.
1: When you're going the same direction as the bus, i.e. next to or behind it, and when you're going the opposite direction of a two-lane road or a one-lane, going either direction, this is because it is the only time kids should be crossing the road to get to the school bus outside of a crosswalk. People don't know it, so they always stop and block traffic. I've included the statute code in case you want to Google it to confirm. I believe you.
3: I mean, that's just a tough hill to die on. People being a little overcautious of the school bus.
2: It's just because of kids.
3: Yeah.
2: I mean, that's it. Like, in the end, if I agree, it is annoying. Look, I hate getting stuck behind a school bus anyway because you know what the drill is, but correct. You just kind of... Sometimes you make the comment, like, hey, can you walk a little faster?
1: Right. Also, look.
2: Can you stop hugging your mom and get on the goddamn bus? But you can't really say that.
1: Okay, look. I know something. As far as the bus routes in Seattle and how they have them marked and mapped out, they have them mapped out in a certain way because there is enough room for the buses to go through whatever thoroughfare they're going through.
2: Yeah.
1: So, you know, they make sure to not take these things down. Residential streets, places that are just too tight, small, whatever the deal is.
2: Sure.
1: However, these buses that take around all the business people in town.
2: The Amazon buses.
1: The private buses.
3: Oh, yeah.
1: The white buses, all those that maybe are even unmarked.
3: Mm-hmm. I think they're Microsoft.
1: Well, wherever they'll drive wherever in the F they want.
2: Oh, yeah.
1: And they'll also do the same thing. Sometimes they'll get in the bus lanes. And it's like, I get it. You're a bus, but you're not. This is not the bus for the bus stops, dude. Like,
2: can I drive my Volkswagen bus in the bus lane?
1: Exactly.
3: Like, huh.
2: I mean, that'd be your argument.
3: I mean, I know it's probably not, but I like where your head's at.
2: But you just have to play dumb enough that the cops finally just give you a warning.
1: But they'll also look. If I said if I live in between a block, right, halfway in between a block,
2: yeah.
1: But the speed limit is still 25 miles an hour. Those white buses will stop and let the person out in front of their front door.
2: Right.
1: Instead of going to the closest place where they can pull
2: an
1: over.
2: An intersection.
1: Something.
2: Yeah.
1: You know, it's like, no, it's door-to-door service. And you're just sitting there waiting for someone to get off the bus, or two or three people, and like, this is not a bus stop.
2: Right.
1: The middle of the street is not a bus stop.
3: Like, you brought it up earlier with, like, sometimes with Uber drivers, they'll stop in, like, the middle of the street. I'm like, just go to the corner.
2: Yeah, it's
3: like,
2: fine.
3: I can walk.
1: Mm. Exactly.
3: Right? Nobody else can get behind. I don't want to be that guy.
1: Okay, we do have a couple of birthdays brought to you by Men's Room Roasted Red Salsa from San Juan Salsa Company.
3: Dip responsibly.
1: Guys, we'd like to give a birthday shout-out to our son, Leo. He is taking his third trip around the sun.
2: Ooh.
1: So how about a little kid fish sandwich, a little Ray Lewis, and Coach Ted motivating him to make his next step up to preschool. Love you, LD. Thanks, guys. That from Tim, Kelly, and Olive.
4: Fish sandwich.
5: It's time to take off the leash. Snap a picture of yourself.
3: What's his name, Leo?
1: LD, known as Leo.
3: All right. He's
5: been disturbed.
3: Yeah. Leo, I like that strong name, like Leo the Lion. Going into preschool, huh? Here's the deal. Not to freak you out, but it's the building base for the rest of your life. It's a very important year coming up. Now, go to preschool, have fun, and I tell everybody this. Enjoy nap time, my guy. It's 30 years from now, you're going to want a nap. You're not going to be able to get it. So you nap your ass off.
1: Could you take a nap that time? I had nap time in preschool. I just laid on the mat.
2: Me too.
1: I never could get to bed.
2: I couldn't do it. I just didn't sleep. But as long as I was quiet, they didn't care.
1: Right. They just want you to lay down and have a little peace and quiet for the teachers. I get it. But still, I can never nap during that time.
3: I could.
1: Could you?
3: Yeah.
1: I couldn't do that.
3: I've always been a classic napper.
1: Guys, please give a shout out to my twin boys, Bryson and Colton. They are celebrating turning 15. They're playing in their first high school football jamboree tonight and start high school next week. So proud of them. Can't wait for their next adventure. Love some thrill shotgun gets and a fish sandwich for both of them. Love you, boys. That from Mom and Dad.
6: Get
7: a filet of fish sandwich.
6: Get.
7: Can I buy you a fish sandwich?
1: Ola Men's Room. Hope you guys are doing well. Please wish my husband a very happy birthday today. He's been under the sun 53 times. He's thinking about getting sleeve tattoos, which I don't want him to, but I love that he is exercising to gain his muscles back after diverticulitis last year. Every day he's been building more and more guns on his arms. So please have the captain and the dirty Germans talk about him on this special day. Thanks, guys. That from D.
8: Ooh, well, ahoy there. As far as us mascots go, not a lot of us have tattoos. We told you about Tony the Tiger when we shaved him and saw the racist ones. But not a lot of people know this Aunt Jemima has a tramp stamp. It's written in Chinese characters, but it reads point of entry. Now that you do the math, Crunch Berries. Yeah, if you're going to get full sleeve tattoos, you need to show her the trick where you make your sleeve disappear.
3: Yeah, maybe you'll match a wizard sleeve.
8: Yeah, two sleeves.
3: Three sleeves, it's a household.
8: Tell her to get the wizard sleeve tattoo.
1: Can you get that done?
3: Yeah.
8: I don't know if it would take.
3: Yeah, you get the outside of it.
1: No, I'm talking about the sleeve.
3: Oh,
2: yeah. Yeah, I don't think it would stick, man.
1: Like a little smiley face in there or something?
3: Yeah.
1: Can't do that, can you? Because I've never seen someone with a tattoo like on the inside of their mouth.
3: Oh, that you could do.
2: You could do it like on the inner lip.
1: Then I bet you can.
3: Yep. People do it all the time. It's kind of funny.
1: Yeah. We should Google that. You should. So they don't know it's me.
3: They know it's you.
1: He Googled what?
2: Like that he did it for Miles.
3: It was always you.
1: Yeah. You've got an HR file just filled with things you Googled.
2: I can believe that. Like, hey, man, sad news, all for work.
1: I could too.
3: Yeah, well, in the old studio during TV time, if it was in the winter time, I could see what he was scrolling.
1: Oh, yeah. All the time. Man, we watched, geez, a whiz. Baltimore, between there and...
2: Oh, God, yeah.
1: Oh, my God, man. We would just commercial breaks. Look at that. Holy cow. Wow. Oh. I'll be damned. Good afternoon, gentlemen. Today is my mother-in-law, Cheryl, pronounced Shirtle, 61st birthday. Can you give her a steaming hot fish sando? And maybe the Germans talking about how Colin at Costco is going to rock her world this Sunday when she goes to get her gas. Happy birthday, Shirtle. Lots of love. That from Bella.
4: Can I buy you a fish sandwich?
6: Yeah, I've heard that when this Colin at Costco is done with you, you'll have a lot of gas.
9: Yeah, just be careful of the free sample of the cocktail weenie.
6: Yeah. Open your mouth and close your eyes. You'll get the big surprise. Thrush.
1: All right, guys. Here you go.
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1: Think about a couple of extra emails here. What do we got? Things I miss. I got a couple of these. Let's see here. Guys, someone mentioned that they missed the Kingdom. Although great memories there. That place sucked. Born and raised here forever. No one mentioned fries. The Kingdom for nerds. All the computer parts you ever needed, wanted. Basically, all the electronics anyone ever asked for. TV, stereo, gaming.
2: Yeah, yeah.
1: A dude's dream. That from Zick, who says, P.S., don't bring your girlfriend.
2: Oh, yeah, she's not going to be impressed.
1: Yeah, but there is something about, man, going in those stores. And
3: I thought maybe she'd get stolen.
1: Don't you? I mean, stared at a lot. I'm not a Costco member, but don't they put the TVs right in the front?
2: Yeah,
1: I would always stop and go like, "Baby," when we had members, when I was married, I like hang out for a minute. You just go do. I'll find you. While aisles are wide. I just want to look at these TVs.
2: That's part of the reason we stopped going to Costco.
1: And I walk.
3: It's very hard not to buy one.
2: That's what, because I'm always like, "Well, it's not why we came here." I'm like, "No, I know that, but look, the price is great. Look at that screen." Right, and yeah. I end up with a new TV. I'm like, I don't need this
1: in my lifetime. From the quality of something absolutely surpassing what it used to be, and the size of these TVs, the fact that that is the one thing where the price has gone down, I never would have guessed that as a kid.
2: Yeah.
1: In a million years, because every time you got a new TV, it was like, "Whoa, man, it's expensive." That's why you kept your TV forever.
2: Yeah.
1: Because it kept getting more and more expensive. Now it's like that's the only thing I know product-wise where the price has continually gone down.
2: And the quality's gotten better. Yeah.
3: Unfortunately, there's a over the last 10-15 years, right? Like the essentials have gone through the roof.
2: Yeah.
3: But frankly, and look, like I love watching TV, but frankly, the stuff you don't need has gotten much cheaper and affordable.
2: Sure.
3: Hell, even some of the furniture and everything else.
2: Yeah, almost all of it, man.
3: Yeah.
2: If you don't need to eat it or wear it, the price may have gone down.
3: Or live in it.
2: Yeah, or live in it. Yeah, no kidding.
1: Back to what you miss. Godfather's Pizza.
12: Yes.
1: All of it, just recently you were asked what you would like to see come back. A couple of folks mentioned Godfather's Pizza. Just want to let you know there's still at least one Godfather's, and it's still open. It's in Spanaway. I don't know how they stay in business, as I seldom see many people there. I try and do my part to keep them going, as they are still my favorite pizza. It'd be sad to see them go. You should go pay them a visit. Been listening to KISW since the Leave It to Beaver days with Crow and West in about 1975 or so. Still my go-to station, even at nearly 60 years old. Rock on, bitches. That from Jim. Jim, you should join us up in Tulalip on Sunday then for the 55th anniversary concert. Well,
2: you've been there almost the whole time.
1: That's exactly what I'm saying. If you know that much about the radio station. That's
3: Godfathers.
2: Godfathers.
13: And look what they did to my boy.
2: Look what they did to my boy,
1: have,
2: pizza.
1: Do we have that on the East Coast? Was that a national chain?
3: It might be. I never, like I said, whenever we had that, like I had never been to one. No. I don't remember. Man, I don't know. It might just be Midwest and West Coast. People love it, though.
2: Yeah. I've heard good things, but I've never been.
3: It's like, what's the famous one I see? Like, CeCe's Pizza? Mm-hmm. But I don't think I've ever been to one.
2: Where's CeCe's Pizza?
3: I think, again, it's big in, like, the Midwest or the South.
1: We do have a Jet's Pizza here, though, right? From the Midwest somewhere? Jet's the Detroit style pizza. Aren't there one or two locations they just put in?
2: I don't know.
1: I heard that pizza's amazing.
3: I have too.
1: I just haven't seen it.
3: Correct.
1: I haven't seen one. So yeah.
3: It's a mistake.
1: We also need more Jersey Mike's. I mean, that should be.
2: I
1: like,
2: got one close.
1: That should be close. They should have as many of those as like Subway locations. You should be able to just go and get Jersey Mike's.
2: Yeah, we have one close. It just takes like 20 minutes to get to now because of all the weird construction they've done.
1: I see.
3: Mm-hmm. I haven't been over there.
2: Because my kid, he loves Jersey Mike's. So it used to be, hey, man, you guys want Jersey Mike's? We'll be gone for 10 minutes and we'll have the food. Now it's like, hey, I'm thinking Jersey Mike's. We're like, no. We're not sitting. It's ridiculous. No, absolutely not.
3: There's turkey in the fridge.
2: Yeah.
1: Things I miss. Guys, catching up, YouTubing, believe it or not. YouTube there at KISW Rock. Just had to write in about some brands that I miss specifically. Bridgeport Brewing from Portland. I loved every damn one of their beers, and their brewery had great food. Stopped by every time I went to Portland. In particular, they were one of the few breweries making a really good red. Theirs was called Kingpin. The investment D-Head from Texas, who owned it and managed it, ran it into the ground, despite their popularity, and it closed in 2019. R.I.P. Bridgeport. Cheers, guys. That from Chris. That's our YouTube stamp guy. He's the guy who puts the stamps on the shows. I believe that's where the next segment starts. Is that what you're doing, Chris?
2: Something. I don't know.
1: You're more knowledgeable than me on that one. A couple more on things I miss. Guys, I miss High Dive in Milton. It was a park we went to in the early 70s that had a diving tower with a 10, 20, 30, and 40-foot diving platform.
2: Wow.
1: Go there for family reunions. I did preacher seats off of the 40-footer. It is kind of like a can opener dive, only get a bigger fountain from it. People told me it would shoot up over 30 feet when I came up. It was still raining down on me. Also missed the Sunset and Lelaina Lanes. I was a junior bowling leaguer back in the early 70s. Rock on, gentlemen. That from Mike in Milton.
3: Mike in Milton misses something in Milton.
1: Well, sure. Yeah,
2: it makes sense.
1: He's still there, even since the 70s. Okay, let's go back in time. The last time we played Ted versus the FCC, so if we could, let's go back in time.
3: Time. Scary Sherry shipped sucked seashells swiftly to Sushi City.
1: Three times fast.
3: Scary Sherry shipped sucked seashells swiftly to Sushi City.
1: One.
3: Scary Sherry shipped sucked seashells swiftly to Sushi City.
1: Two.
3: Scary Sherry shipped sucked seashells swiftly to Sushi City.
1: All right. I guess that's a win.
12: And now, everyone's favorite daytime game show, where one person could lose $325,000 and their job, or win, and walk away with nothing. It's time for Ted versus the FCC.
1: Wow, this one is hot off the press. Look at that.
2: Oh, wow.
1: Man, that must have just come in a couple minutes ago, Ted. That's amazing.
3: Oh, yeah.
1: Don't touch that paper top. Man, that's just right off the printer.
3: Printer looks like it needs some ink.
1: Yeah, we have that problem. This one comes our way from Tacoma Cole. He says, love you, Ted. He knows you love a good crock pot.
3: I do.
1: So, Ted's versus the FCC this week goes something like this. Ted likes to cook with his crock pot. Ted uses country crock in his crock pot. Crockpot and country crock go hand in hand. Country pot, crock. The way we do Ted versus the FCC, one time through, three times fast.
3: All right. A lot of pressure this week.
2: Everyone's cheering for you on YouTube, man.
3: Oh, good.
2: So don't think about that. Don't disappoint them.
3: Jesus Christ. Now it's in my head. All right.
14: Don't let it, man.
3: I know.
2: Just don't think about it. Just all the goat heads.
3: Just don't think about it.
14: That's right.
3: In the game. Ted likes to cook with his crock pot. Ted uses country crock in his cock.
2: Oh! That's a weird place to use country crock, bro.
3: All right. Wow. False start. Oh, they're not going to run it back?
1: You're not going to give a chance? What happened?
14: Still going to hit you with it.
3: False start. Yeah, that's like when you hit the net on the first serve.
1: Okay.
14: Yeah, he's done that before.
1: All right.
3: Usually let me run it.
2: They call
3: back.
2: That a let. Right.
14: Yeah. Just a false start, 5-yard penalty. Replay the down.
3: All right. Ted likes to cook with his crock pot.
14: What?
3: Ted uses country crock in his crock pot. Crock pot and country crock go hand in hand. Country pot, crock.
1: Three times fast.
3: Ted likes to cook with his crock pot. Ted uses country crock in his crock pot. Crock pot, country crock go hand in hand. Country pot, crock crock.
1: One.
3: Ted likes to cook with his crock pot. Ted uses country corn.

0: 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Country pot, crock, crock.
1: Dude.
0: Ted likes to cook with his crock pot. Ted uses country crock in his crock pot. Crock pot, country crock go hand in hand. Country pot, crock, crock.
2: Okay.
3: I mean,
2: I guess technically that's a win.
1: Yeah, like Ted versus
2: Cork.
1: Yeah.
4: Another 0.5.
1: Oh, boy. You are listening to The Men's Room.
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1: Our code to 508. We'll drink a toast for the shot of the day. And we do have your headlines on the way at 550. But first, quick check out with Mike Hogg at some of the stories and headlines he is not working on.
2: Well, thank you, Miles. Scientists have uncovered an ancient shark, quote-unquote, graveyard in the middle of an Egyptian desert.
3: I heard that. They found a bunch of teeth.
2: They did.
3: Now, my thought is that is where the tooth fairy disposes of shark teeth. And it was never an ocean.
2: Right, because they're infinite, so I would imagine that they're worth less.
3: That's what I'm saying.
2: Right.
3: That is interesting, though.
2: Right, in the middle of the desert.
3: It makes sense. It's just the last thing I would expect to find. Like, shark teeth everywhere in the desert.
1: Man, when I was a kid, we were hiking in the Appalachians. Older mountains, obviously, but all of that's all seafloor that's been pushed up.
3: Yeah.
1: So you'll find fossils and stuff, and you can see it. Just like, I mean, they're everywhere. Mm-hmm. I did a geology class up there, basically. You start hammering into stuff, breaking rocks off.
2: Yeah.
1: And it's the ocean seafloor.
3: Yeah.
1: It's just so weird.
2: Dang.
4: It is.
2: 57% of Americans claim they do know how to drive a car with a manual transmission. 35% don't, and 8% aren't sure.
3: If you're not sure, you don't.
2: Right.
3: That sounds about right, though.
4: I mean, I have. It's been years.
2: You think that you could still pick it up?
4: Yes.
2: Right. I feel like driving a manual transmission, knowing how to, it's like riding a bike.
3: It just comes back.
2: He'd probably grind a couple gears putting it together, but I...
4: Yeah. Like, I'd probably stall or something a couple times, and it would take me...
1: On a hill, maybe.
4: It would also depend on what it is.
3: Right. Well, downtown,
4: like, if you got a Jeep Wrangler, I feel 100% confident. But if you got a smaller car where the gearbox is tinier, that's a little tougher. Like a Jeep, you're just like... Rrr.
2: Man, you can always tell coming through the auction, the drivers that basically know how to make a car go forward with a manual transmission.
3: Yeah.
4: Mm-hmm. Oh, really?
2: You'll hear them come through.
1: I used to love to drive the station van when I first started out, 16, 17 years old, because it was three on the tree.
3: I'm like, ooh, I learned a new one.
1: Yeah.
2: All right.
1: You know? It's the same crap.
2: Let's see here. Is Panda Express authentic Chinese food?
1: Hell no.
3: No.
1: No. Are pandas real animals? No.
2: Some people say it is not, and the CEO says he takes no offense to that.
4: I was talking to the Office of Thrill about this, right? Like, the guy that invented Panda Express, he knew that. He was trying to encourage Americans to come into his place, so he invented orange chicken. I was telling Thrill, it's kind of like Taco Bell. Like, these places aren't trying to tell you it's authentic. They're trying to tell you it's made for an American taste.
2: Right.
3: Right. Here's tacos. Ever said that? Has Taco Bell ever said the most authentic? Mm. They're like, we're Taco Bell. You know what you're getting, right. But you like it.
2: Right.
4: That's why for years their sauces were so mild.
2: Oh, sure.
1: Yeah, it runs on the border. They're not telling you what border.
2: Yeah.
3: that's a good point. They could mean Canada.
2: Yeah. It could.
3: I mean, that might be what they mean.
4: We don't know. With that said.
3: But Panda Express is delicious.
4: I was about to say, I love Panda.
3: I mean, that's the thing. It's like, look, when I eat Cinnamon Toast Crunch, I don't know if this is actual cinnamon. It's certainly not toast. I don't even know how close it is to actual food, but I like it.
2: I got Panda last night.
4: Did you really?
2: I love it,
3: too. Did you get orange chicken?
2: Yeah, of course I got orange chicken.
3: What else do they even have on the menu?
2: I mean, Beijing beef is pretty bomb.
4: Honey walnut shrimp.
3: Okay.
2: Broccoli beef.
4: Broccoli beef.
2: Chow mein.
4: The super greens.
2: All right.
3: What is it, a salad?
4: Well, you could get, like, it's, I don't know, you could get it, like, with your rice.
3: So they don't say you don't know. I know you know.
4: I do.
3: I know you know.
4: But I always get at least one part of the order is going to be orange
3: you
4: chicken.
3: You just Uber it? Uber Eats it?
4: No, there's one down in Lake City.
3: Is there?
4: It's really close.
3: We're talking about it, I'm hungry, and I'm like, man, I might have to Panda Express.
2: Why not, dude?
3: Yeah.
2: That's great.
3: This is sounding good.
4: Well, you can get it delivered, but...
3: I'm not spending an extra $40.
4: Correct. Right, like if you're not all-

0: sheltered. It's after midnight. Like,
1: yeah, drive down there and grab.
0: Yeah.
2: Just go on down there whenever you got time, man. The 65th German Finger Wrestling Championships took place in Bavaria.
0: Yeah.
2: With about 150 competitors testing the strength.
0: What are they wrestling? Each other or themselves?
2: Pretty much.
0: I don't know if I ever fingered wrestled.
1: Finger wrestled.
0: Thumb wrestled?
1: Thumb wrestle I definitely sure, did. Yeah. But finger wrestling sounds weird.
2: I don't know, man.
1: Yeah, do you want to finger wrestle?
3: I don't know what you mean. No.
2: A cardiologist has released their number one rule for healthy eating. Avoid white food.
1: Like mayonnaise?
3: No mayonnaise, no couscous.
0: What, no eggs? No cottage cheese?
1: No rice?
0: No white bread?
1: Potato salad.
0: Is that what they mean?
2: Added sugar, excess salt, white bread, white rice, white flour, white...
0: I thought they meant like yogurt.
3: Avoid white food,
0: quinoa.
1: I feel like I heard this
3: speech. Next thing you know, Whole Foods closed down.
2: Potato salad.
3: Yeah. Chicken salad with walnuts in it.
1: Plain ass chicken breast.
3: Grilled chicken.
2: Boiled chicken.
0: Avoid white food.
2: I just had to read that one.
1: I'm just imagining now like a black preacher, you know, like
0: avoid the white food.
2: Avoid the white food.
0: It sounds racist, but I'm talking about sugar.
2: Does anybody here use Apple Maps?
3: No.
2: Good, because they've officially started to include ads.
1: I thought it was kind of known they were the worst maps.
3: Well, everybody throws them under the bus.
1: Yeah.
2: Google's great. I like Google Maps.
1: I like Waze.
2: Waze is great.
1: They give you a little more info.
2: Waze and Google Maps are powered the same way, but I think Waze gives you the more info.
1: Yeah, people reporting accidents.
3: Oh, nice.
1: Speed traps.
2: My only problem with Google Maps is like, would you like to take this alternative route? It will save you 2 minutes and take you way the F out here. Actually, that 2 minutes that we're going to save you is going to cost you another 7.
3: Yeah, like, no.
1: I will say this. I have definitely been on I-5 going north. You could not see any traffic, but it was just like, exit here, exit now.
3: Oh, yeah. Trust them on that.
1: Right. You get off, because trust me, the red's going to stack up.
2: Oh, yeah. Oh, yeah. Put your thinking caps on, Jen Stead, for the Merriam-Webster Word of the Day. Miles, you currently hold the title on this one after your big win yesterday. This is an adjective brought to you by the letter C. I give you guys 20% chance on this one. We're back to the low odds on here. We're back in the red. Now, this is a formal word that describes something that is very clear and easy for the mind to accept and believe. A C word that is something that is very clear and easy for the mind to accept and believe. It is used as a synonym for convincing.
3: Compelling.
2: Take your time.
0: Clearly.
2: Compelling, I like it. No, clearly, no. Ted, any...
3: Something that's easy to perceive, essentially.
2: Yep.
1: Clairvoyant?
2: At the town meeting, citizens presented many blank arguments in support of building a new senior
0: compelling.
2: Center. Cogent.
3: Oh, God, no.
1: Never heard that.
2: Come on. Never heard that word before in my life.
3: You're a whore mouth, Mike. Wow.
2: Easy.
3: That's what's for a whore Mike.
2: Come on.
1: Mike's a whore.
3: Whore Mike and his lady of the night. Mike's join them tonight.
2: Damn it!
3: It's like Captain and Tennille.
1: I know where they'll be.
3: Whore Mike and the lady of the night, yeah.
2: Oh, jeez. Researchers have observed a, quote, news will find me mindset in people. And those folks trusted algorithm and friend-recommended news almost as much as they trust professional editors.
0: Are there professional editors left?
2: No kidding, dude.
3: You mean your AI, your ChatGPT?
2: Right.
3: I believe that, though, because the news is so constant now. It used to be like maybe 3 real news stories a week. If you're talking about the national level, then your local news, because there's accidents and all that. But there's just so much now where it's kind of like, you know, I don't feel like scrolling the news today. And in those places, I will say, like on the weekends, I just don't look at the news because I look at it every day just for work, right? So on the weekends... But if something significant happens, my wife will inform me. It does, in fact. The news will, in fact, find it.
2: Right. It does. It gets there. If it's big enough.
3: You'll hear about it.
1: Also, the major news organizations used to trust that have been bought by certain people and the editors keep leaving. Like, they'll start stuff on online that you can go find and be like, oh, actual news.
3: Yeah. Right.
1: And it's not cited one way or the other.
2: Exactly. It's just facts. Logging your meals 6 days a week was linked to nearly double the weight loss.
0: All right. Well, you know, you're conscious of it.
3: Yeah.
2: Exactly.
0: You'll think, do I want to write this down? Do I really need to put down donut?
2: Right.
0: When I'm trying to get 2,200 calories in or whatever the
3: donut.
0: Hell you want.
2: Yeah, no kidding.
3: That sounds more like a wish list.
0: Then you got to look up how many calories are in it if you're doing like using one of those apps or whatever.
2: Exactly.
1: 1145 salt and vinegar chips.
3: Just spitballing.
2: How much?
1: Yeah.